0: handle. Do you guys almost want to take maybe a small loss in the USA for a little bit and see them go deeper into the tournament in order to maybe gain a little bit more handle and interest on this on the World Cup?
1: Well, Timmy, we're not going to set odds where, you know, we try to hedge off of it or think that maybe take a small loss. We're just going to put up the number that we think is right. Like right now, we're still on the USA. We're still 33-1, which I know there's a lot lower numbers out there because we think that's the fair price. And let's face it, this team has come a long way, but can they win this whole thing against some of these heavyweights? It would be that miracle on ice, pretty much. So maybe even bigger than that. So we're positioned in the USA. We hope they do well. If they do well, we'll take our lumps. But at some point, they're probably going to bow out. If at least that's the way I'm looking at it. I don't know if you guys are looking at it differently.
2: How's the futures board shape up for you with France the favorite, and you got Argentina, England, Spain, Brazil, Portugal? Any teams that you lose on, you're a loser with near the top there?
1: Well, USA were really going to have a huge loss if they
2: USA's
1: get there.
2: USA's not going to win it. Come on.
0: I think you're all right there.
2: Yeah.
1: Well, you know, I'm just telling you that our losses are.
2: <I know. laughs>
1: I'm not saying they're going to win it. I'm telling you what our losses are. Yeah, and then I said France is a small loss.
2: Okay.
1: We've got some of those other teams that are down in the pack that are 100-1, 1,000-1. Those teams have been bet too because all those $5 and $10 bets add up. Doesn't take a lot to get a big loss on some of those big numbers, but I like our position where we are in here. I think Netherlands, another one that they bet. I think the Octopus picked Netherlands to win the whole thing.
2: Johnny Avello, DraftKings Sportsbook Director with us. You can follow at DK Sportsbook. Johnny, I was up at 6 a.m. today hoping to watch a long dramatic playoff between Scotty Scheffler and Victor Hovland to decide the Travelers. And tell you what, both players were really sharp. Both hit the fairway. Both stuck their approach shots. Hovland sinks about a 10-foot putt, and Scotty misses from 3 feet away. You and I have talked about Scotty's putting problems, and it crops up again this morning. I was a bit surprised Scotty was minus 140, 145 in the playoff, and Victor gets it done this morning. Did you have a decent amount of betting action on that playoff price you put up this morning? And how about Hovland winning the tournament?
1: They did bet Hovland to win the tournament. Scotty was too short for us to have any liability on him. So they bet Hovland to win in game. Not so much in the last round, but third round. And so they got him early and got him at a better price. And then they bet him in the playoffs. So Hovland was a small loser for us overall. Scotty, you know, we keep making him a short price, mm-hmm. but he hasn't been getting there. And his putting, you're right. His putting is close, but not good enough. Putts too slow, putts too fast, just a lot of issues right now. He'll straighten it out, but right now he's having a difficult time.
2: Burning the edges with those putts, and it looks like a mental issue for Scotty right now. That's his fourth runner-up finish here in 2026, and he has not won in a long time since early in the season. Knocking on the door at the Masters, at the U.S. Open, can't knock it down. Scotty's going to be the favorite at the British coming up here in July at about 5 or 6 to 1. Would you bet him in the British, or you say no?
1: I would. I mean, I'd never discard him. If you can get a good enough price on Scotty, if you can get 6 to 1, 7 to 1, I think you have to put him in at least on your ticket. I mean, he still makes the best. Look at the shots he made yesterday. I mean, tremendous shots under pressure. This fun's the only thing that's kind of going awry on him, but he'll be back.
2: Scotty was a British Open champ a year ago.
0: Plus 350 right now at DraftKings to win the Open Championship.
2: Really?
0: Yeah.
2: Well, I saw 550 at a local book here last night.
0: So Johnny and company making sure those odds are a little bit lower. Johnny, when it comes to Wimbledon going on, how is that betting action compare at all to World Cup or baseball or anything like that?
1: It's good. The in-game rates more money in tennis than anything else that we book in tennis, including the future book. So, you know, that is really popular. Sinners looks to be the part and a favorite. And so the men's side doesn't have as much action in the future book as the women's side. The women's side, future book wrote a lot because that thing's kind of wide open. There's a lot of women there that can win it. Sabalenka.

0: is certainly no shoe-in. But tennis, major tennis, does really well. I'm so happy to be in this, in a business where you got this kind of action going every single day. It's great just to have golf followed by tennis, followed by soccer, followed by, you know, football, and then everything else that goes around. So what a business we're in, guys. Couldn't be more fun. That's why I've lasted so long.
1: Yeah, but well, we're glad you did, Johnny. Always appreciate the insight, and have a great 4th of July. We'll talk to you next week.
0: Thank you. You guys, too.
1: There he is, Johnny Avello, giving us the latest from behind the counter, and had a little extra hop in his step after Paraguay pulled off the upset. No real need, I guess he said. They were betting Netherlands, but nothing too over the top on Netherlands and Morocco, which is going to get underway in less than an hour.
2: For bookmakers, very similar to an NFL situation where you're going to need a couple of the big favorites to get upset, right?
1: Yeah.
2: And that's one upset right there.
1: Yeah, those that five-leg money line parlay putting Brazil to Germany to France to the United States. No more. Mexico tomorrow. So, big upset earlier today, earlier this afternoon, as Paraguay gets the upset. Hey, if you want best bets and you want our NFL betting guide, head on over to VSiN.com. 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
1: It is VSiN Primetime alongside Matt Humans. I'm Tim Murray. Plenty of baseball going on here on a Monday night. Our game of the night coming up in about an hour and a half. A's taking on the Los Angeles Dodgers. This has not been an enjoyable evening for those at Yankee Stadium as the Tigers continue, Matt, to put it on the Yankees. They lead by a touchdown right now, 7-0 in the top of the fourth inning. Detroit Tigers all over the New York Yankees here tonight.
2: But you look over in that Yankees dugout and you see Aaron Boone and you say, it's not over yet. Probably got some tricks up his sleeve. No, this is over. This team's dead right now. And I said that when it was 5-0. Yankees have very little offense over the weekend at Boston. Defense has been sloppy tonight. And, again, square bet on the Yankees, minus 130. They are not going to bounce back tonight against the Tigers. A week ago, Ryan Weathers shut down this Detroit lineup in Detroit. And tonight got knocked around in the Bronx. And when it's going bad, it can get worse. And that's the story with the Yankees. Right now, the Blue Jays, by the way, had a leadoff double here, and they got a runner on third with one out. So Toronto trying to tack on to this 1-0 lead, and that's where we stand in baseball. By the way, Reds lead the Brewers 1-0. Milwaukee had a rough weekend against the Cubs. A couple of losses to wrap up that series.
1: Huh? Bats are quiet, Milwaukee,
2: quiet,
1: right now.
2: Quiet bats. Bullpen blew up a couple of times, and the Cubs hot right now. The Cubs have been such a streaky team. And they got hot at the right time when they went to Milwaukee after they swept the Mets at Citi Field. And by the way, the Phillies were up big, and that's a tight game.
1: Yeah, they've blown the lead. 8 unanswered from the Pittsburgh Pirates tonight against the Philadelphia Phillies. Who would have seen that coming? So the Phillies, after I sung their praises, hey, this team's going to win the NL East. I think they still probably could, but man, did not age well. Going back to the Brewers real quickly, this is prior to tonight's game, Matt. Their starting pitchers over the last 6 games, and I know you and Will Hill were on air when the Miz was doing his thing, throwing 105.5 miles an hour against Pete Crow Armstrong. Last 6 games entering tonight for the Brewers, starters had an ERA of .82. 48 strikeouts, 13 hits allowed. No other major league team starters have had a sub-1 ERA with as many strikeouts and as few hits allowed over a 6-game span ever, dating back to 1913 when ERA became an official stat. But they lost 2 out of 3.
2: I was going to say, they weren't winning those games. That's the key, right?
1: Yep. Yeah, they lost.
2: Starting pitching's been great, but the offense, the bullpen been a little bit disappointing. Hey, look, there's always going to be ups and downs in a baseball season. Bit of a downer here for the Brewers the last couple days, but nothing quite as bad as what the Yankees are going through. By the way, we got a sack fly and we got another run in Toronto. 2-0 Blue Jays.
1: By the way, if you missed it, go check out the defensive brilliance from the Mets in the first inning of the game. Quick update from Wrigley Field, a place I will be tomorrow night, Matt. Going to Wrigley tomorrow night. Looking forward to it. Scoreless between the Padres
2: and the Cubs.
1: Can we call
2: you for a live spot from the bleachers at Wrigley Field?
1: Sure, if you want to. I'll be sitting there. Give me a call. I'll be sitting there. Won't be in the bleachers. We sprung for some pretty good tickets.
2: Don't do that. If you go to Wrigley, you got to sit in the outfield, sit in the bleachers.
1: We will not be in the bleachers.
2: You going to have your kid?
1: I am going to have my little guy. His first Wrigley experience, scoreless between the Padres and the Cubs. And that's a pretty big series for two teams right now vying for a wild card spot. Cubs currently have the second spot in the wild card, and the Padres half game back of the St. Louis Cardinals.
2: Going to take the kid down to the dugout. You know, Manny, trying to get Manny Machado's autograph.
1: Remember me when I broadcasted you in 2011? You won a championship. I was your broadcaster. 2011 Frederick Keys? No? You're going to say, who? What? You think he still has his championship ring, Matt, from the 2011 Frederick Keys, Manny Machado?
2: Well, Manny hit a home run yesterday. He was 2-for-4. He's on a tear. He's got to get his average up to 200, but the Padres dropped 2 out of 3 to the Dodgers over the weekend. And they're catching a hot Cubs team at Wrigley. You're going to see a good game tomorrow night.
1: Yeah, looking forward to it. Tomorrow night, Matt, I always ask you, both you and I think you've been to more ballparks than I have, but where is Wrigley among your favorite ballparks?
2: Probably top 5, definitely top 10. When I go to Wrigley Field, I love to sit in the bleachers in the outfield. But you're taking your kid, and your kid can't drink beer.
1: Yet.
2: So maybe you don't want to do that. But
1: we should set how many old styles will I have tomorrow sitting? It's going to be hot as hell, too. My first night game. I've been to two games at Wrigley. Both were Friday matinees. So this will be my first night game at Wrigley.
2: I appreciate the older ballparks and the history. Fenway's definitely a top five
1: Fenway.
2: Park. I love Fenway, top five park. I really like Dodger Stadium. Some people
1: haven't been yet.
2: I love Dodger Stadium. It's in my top 10 for sure. Don't know if it's top five. I've got to rank him, but like I said, there's a handful of newer ballparks I have not been to. I was really impressed by Pittsburgh a couple of weeks ago when I went out there. But yeah, I like Dodger Stadium, Fenway Park, Wrigley Field. Those are definitely top 10. Ballparks.
1: Yeah, I think for
2: me, probably top five.
1: Amongst the newer ones, PNC and Petco are way up there for me.
2: San Diego's definitely top five.
1: And then
2: San Francisco's a great one. You've been there, right?
1: Yeah, went there last year. That was awesome. Loved San Francisco. Really enjoyed that. The ones that are just fine, Nats Park, whatever. Citizens Bank, whatever. I do like Baltimore, Camden Yards, very solid ballpark. Kauffman Stadium was okay. Went to the new, whatever they're calling Kaminsky nowadays. That was back in the...
2: That's not even top 20.
1: No. What is the worst current ball? I guess we haven't been to all of them. I was actually talking to Mike Palm over the weekend. He's very high on Seattle. Really likes that ballpark.
2: A lot of people love the Seattle park. That's one of the few I have not been to. Yeah. Most people would say the Tropicana Field would rank at the bottom.
1: You were going to say among the top. I'm like, what?
2: No, I've been to the Trop many times for, you know, Rays, Yankees, or Rays, Red Sox games. I don't think it's as bad as a lot of people portray it to be. I kind of like some things about the Trop. But when you compare it to other ballparks in the majors, I don't know what park would be better than.
1: Yeah, it's hard. It's hard to look at the ballparks there that you would think, hey, that one's better than the Trop is definitely right. Better. I mean, if the Metrodome was still around, maybe, but yeah. I mean, that's long gone. And the new Marlins ball. I went to a bunch of games at Joe
2: Yankees.
1: Robbie. What has happened?
2: Yankees right
1: field.
2: Jazz collided with the right fielder. It is like the bad news bears in the field. And again, this is Aaron Boone and his coaching staff. They don't teach the fundamentals of these guys. Terrible defensive team. And this is not something new with the Yankees.
1: Matt, still to come tonight, we've got one more game in the World Cup. And it's Morocco, Netherlands. Netherlands, a slight favorite. Let's hear a preview of Morocco and Netherlands.
12: A lot of people had tipped the Netherlands to win this competition. A lot of the insiders looking at the bench that they have, the depth that they possess. And just, if you look at the Netherlands, you have to go all the way back to 2010, where they obviously they've never lost in group play. And they've never been beaten unless it was penalty kicks outside of Spain in a final. So they are the toughest of the toughest when it comes to opponents. The Netherlands will probably win this game. Morocco is not the same version that we saw in the last World Cup. There is some vulnerability there, and I think that the Dutch will capitalize on that. They're ruthless, and they're not going to stop. They're going to keep coming. Morocco can have some of their moments. But again, I just think that this is a watered-down version of what we saw in the last World Cup. And besides, they actually enjoyed what we're having now, that home field effect. Once everybody got eliminated in the last World Cup, then you needed somebody to root for, and you were from Asia or Africa or the Middle East. You're like, well, Morocco's still in it. Let's go. So they had multiple countries basically rooting for them to do well, and they did. But that won't be the case this go-around.
1: That was Eric Winalda earlier today on Money Moves and believes it will be the Dutch who get the victory later on here this evening. That match going to get going top of the hour in Mexico. Matt, just a reminder, folks, sharpplays.com. 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The sports calendar, as Johnny Avello just mentioned, never stops, never slows down, and they've been winning for 15 straight years. All of their plays documented at sharpplays.com. Respected, watch, feared. 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We got a bunch of plays, Matt, over at VSiN.com on Netherlands and Morocco. Once again, we had a little breakdown pre-tournament, I should say, and there was a belief that Morocco would reach the round of 16. So Alex Blowers, who was on our show and works here at VSiN, like Morocco, to reach the round of 16 plus 125, and that is the price right now for them to advance. Also, Wes Reynolds, Morocco, plus a half goal, so essentially the double result of either draw or win at minus $1.44 earlier today. Stormy likes it to be both teams to score tonight, and Gil Alexander is expecting overtime in Netherlands, Morocco.
2: Every time I see Stormy's name, I think a greyhound should be named after her.
1: Oh, really?
2: We might have done that Friday night.
1: Maybe
2: let's get an update.
1: We'll get a little news on the naming of a greyhound. That's Matt Humans. I'm Tim Murray. It's VSiN Primetime.
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1: Alongside Matt Humans, I'm Tim Murray. Touchdown lead for the Detroit Tigers tonight. Bottom of the fourth, hitting 7-0 over the New York Yankees. Blue Jays have a 2-0 lead right now over the Mets. Wrigley Field, bottom of the second inning, and it is scoreless between the Padres and the Cubs. We'll get you a couple more updates. Morocco and Netherlands still to come this evening. Matt, what do we've got going on over at VSiN.com?
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1: By the way, our buddy Dub Sports wants to know when I was the broadcaster for the Frederick Keys, the team that Manny Machado was a part of. I was there from 2010, 2011, and 2013. 4 years in the minors, Matt.
2: Uh-huh.
1: Don't miss it. It was fun. Man, a lot of work, not a lot of pay.
2: Paying for the players.
1: That is
2: most
1: true.
2: Unless
1: you're Manny Machado, right, who signed a $6 million signing bonus. He was doing just fine in the minors. Matt, we've got a lot of interesting NBA news kind of percolating around, and the other unique situation brewing is the Jaylen Brown uncertainty, and the latest is that Chris Haynes is reporting there is no real talks with the Portland Trailblazers. That was kind of percolating today, but that the Denver Nuggets apparently have some interest. Curious to see how this offseason, Matt, plays out with the latest wrinkle of Draymond Green opting out today of his $27 million player option there, and with the possibility that it could lead to LeBron James heading to Golden State, or as Windhorst mentioned, as we said earlier, maybe it's just a big play by all of these guys to just get more money in their current spots.
2: If you think about it, you put together a team of Stephen Curry, Draymond Green, LeBron James, Anthony Davis. This is awesome. This is a super team. If it's 2016. It's 2026.
1: It feels like it's the Lakers when Karl Malone and Gary Payton went to the Lakers, right?
2: Kind of, yeah. I'm not that fired up about what the Warriors are trying to do here. But they're desperate. You know, in the West, you're backed against the wall here with OKC Thunder and San Antonio Spurs getting better. And you got to do something dramatic to try to get on their level. And the Warriors think maybe that's it, the last shot here with LeBron and AD. Or maybe there's so many moving parts. I have no idea if that's going to happen. You know, the Celtics are in an interesting spot here because they've dangled Jaylen Brown in so many different potential trades. Brown just wants out at this point. Get me out of Boston. Where's he going to land? I think the Nuggets would actually be an intriguing spot for him. They would have to give up Jamal Murray to make that happen. Do the Celtics want Murray? Do the Nuggets want to trade Brown for Murray? I don't know what's going to go on there, but it feels like the Nuggets got to do something.
1: Adam Himmelsbach over at the Boston Globe had this in his column. League sources said that the Celtics have continued to field calls from teams interested in trading for Brown. A league source said that Brown has grown frustrated with the organization's approach following a season in which he guided the Celtics to 56 wins while Jason Tatum was sidelined for months.
2: He was MVP of the NBA Finals.
1: He was.
2: 2 years ago.
1: Yeah,
2: right.
1: I think a bunch of us cashed some tickets on that. He was Eastern Conference Finals and NBA Finals MVP, and he was sixth in MVP voting this year. And now they are looking to potentially move him. Fascinated to see how that plays out in the Eastern Conference, Matt. You know, we haven't spent a ton of time talking about it since the NBA draft. You and I were on the air on Tuesday night breaking down the NBA draft, but Giannis on his way to Miami or is already in Miami. And what does that do for the Eastern Conference? And, you know, as the year goes on, how do we look at betting the Eastern Conference this upcoming season?
2: Yeah, we don't know where these players are going to land right now. I mean, do you feel like taking a stab at one of the teams on the futures and saying, I think they're going to land this player. I want to bet this now before the number moves? Not really, because you and I talked about this a week ago. after the draft. The Thunder got better.
1: Yep.
2: Thunder won the draft. They strengthened their weaknesses, and I really like the way OKC stands going into next season. Spurs got better in the draft. So San Antonio, Oklahoma City definitely got better, and I think the Nuggets need to make a couple of bold moves here if they're going to hang with those two. So,
1: and do you want to waste?
2: About the East? I don't know. I mean, if the Celtics had landed the freak, I think you'd be a lot more excited about the Celtics. I'm not that excited about the Miami Heat, the way their roster shapes up. They're going to be okay. They're going to I don't know what move, if any, the Knicks are going to make to improve that team. But
1: looks like Mitchell Robinson's on the way out, but is that a massive loss? Really good defensive player. Obviously, we know he was a liability from free throw shooting.
2: I really thought Terrace Reed was going to be a good fit with the Knicks. He was there on the board. They could have drafted Terrace Reed. Did not go that direction. I don't know if the Knicks got better.
1: Yeah,
2: I know OKC and San Antonio did.
1: Yeah,
2: I'm not really tempted to bet any NBA futures.
1: Yeah, right now, how about this? The winner, the current odds, we got them up on the screen. We'll put them up there. Celtics, this is the Eastern Conference. Celtics are plus 230. The futures book at DraftKings, Thunder plus 250, Spurs plus 260, Matt. That is your two very heavy favorites. And then you got Boston at plus 650, Knicks 7-1. Yeah, I don't have a ton of interest in the Heat. They'll be fun to watch. Look, I still think, Eric Spoelstra is one of the better coaches in the NBA.
2: Sure.
1: So he'll figure things out with Giannis. Can he stay healthy? I mean, that's something. He's 33. He's had some really good years, but he's also dealt with some injuries. So curious to see how that plays out down there. And then, obviously, with the LeBron James situation, is he going to just stay in Los Angeles? Right now, what would your gut tell you? Is he stay in Los Angeles, or does he go to Golden State? Or does he go Cleveland? I know producer Corey's like, hey, he's tweeting out pictures from Akron. Maybe he's going back home.
2: Bernie Fratto, who does the Fox Sports Radio show, asked me this question a month ago. Where do you think LeBron lands? Give me your answer. I said, well, if I had to answer it today, I would say Cleveland. I probably wouldn't change my answer a month later. I'd probably still say the Cavs. Now, they're a 5-1 shot. We got odds up on LeBron's next team. The Warriors have now become odds-on favorites of minus 130. But you got the Lakers plus 135. Heat 5-1. Can't see the Heat.
1: No, I don't.
2: Cavs 5-1. Knicks 30-1. I'm not sure any other teams on that list are realistic. It seems like it's going to be Warriors, Lakers, or Cavs.
1: I say, once again, these types of markets, if you're able to find a state that lets you bet on these at DraftKings, I'm sure the limits are very low. I would probably, if I had to bet it right now, probably bet the Lakers at plus money. They can give him the most money. And the Warriors, I think Shams Charania reported earlier today that he would want to go to Golden State if they made a trade to get Anthony Davis. They'd have to trade Jimmy Butler and probably attach some picks with that to get Anthony Davis. If I'm the Wizards, heck yeah, man. You're gonna give me something for Anthony Davis? Sure. I mean, they essentially got AD for nothing. So if they're able to flip him for anything,
2: Jimmy Butler's contract?
1: Well, you got to be paying AD, so you're getting one bad contract for another.
2: There's so many bad contracts in the NBA. Hey, you take this bad contract, we'll take this bad contract.
1: Imagine Jimmy Butler and Trae Young being teammates together.
2: How about the Trae Young contract?
1: Who was – I want to know who were the Wizards betting against or feel like they're going up against. And that's what – the Windhorse clip we played earlier in the show, that's what he basically alluded to was that –
2: hey, Trae Young, we're going to give you $200+ million. Which team was offering him $190?
1: Yeah.
2: I want to know who was driving up the price on Trae Young.
1: Now, hearing what Windhorse reported about Detroit trying to pay big money to get Austin Reeves, I could see that.
2: Oh, I could definitely see that.
1: And the Lakers had to go up and give him a max. I don't know. I'm curious to see what LeBron ultimately does. Is he willing to sign the mid-level to go to Golden State, $15 million? I guess, but to your point, does it make him that much better if it's AD, LeBron, Steph Curry, and Draymond Green in 2026?
2: These guys are so injury prone at this point. How often do you think those players would be on the court together? right? One or two or three of those guys are going to be injured.
1: Will I drink more Old Styles at the Cubs game, or will you get more games with LeBron, AD, Steph, and Draymond all together?
2: I think at this point, I want to see what the Celtics do with Jaylen Brown.
1: Yeah.
2: I think Brown's the one player that could make a difference if he gets dealt.
1: Yeah, there's no doubt about it. All right, we'll get some final thoughts on Morocco taking on the Netherlands. Revisit best bets for that one. And also, Matt's got a best bet later on tonight in the A's-Dodgers game. We'll dive into that on the other side of the break. Quick update before we head to the break here.
2: Bases loaded for the Blue Jays. Two outs. And now an 0-2 count. So Blue Jays trying to bust this game open, but probably not going to happen. Warren comes out of the pen here. And we'll see if Toronto can get a hit during this commercial break.
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1: Ooh, meet the Mets, Matt. The New York Mets get out of a jam in the bottom of the sixth inning and have now cut their deficit down to one. A solo home run to lead off the top.
2: Francisco Lindor takes that 1-0 pitch deep to right. And like you said, the Blue Jays had a chance to blow this open. Bases loaded, 2-0 lead. Don't get it done. Got to strike out when we went to commercial break. And then Lindor comes out and he leads off with a homer. So we got a tight game in Toronto. That obviously changes that live line. Quite a bit. Trey Savage still in the game, but Lindor just took him deep, and not right now the Blue Jays down to minus 372. It's still a pretty big number with a one-run lead.
1: Headed to the bottom of the third at Wrigley Field. Padres lead 1-0. They're minus 104 on the live line. Cubs minus 125. Brewers bats remaining quiet, Matt. Is this going to be a concern, or is this just a blip for the Milwaukee Brewers? Dropped 2 of 3 over the weekend. Bats came alive on Friday night for 6 runs, but it took a while. If you bet the first 5 on the Cubs against the Miz Kid on Friday night, you were a winner, and then 6 runs came later in the game. But so far tonight, Matt, the Milwaukee Brewers have been shut down. Just 1 hit so far as they head into the bottom of the third inning. Nick Lodolo on the hill for the Cincinnati Reds. But it is still a $1.25 favorite R. The Milwaukee Brewers in that one.
2: Yankees have 1 hit tonight. You know, we're going to talk a little bit later about tomorrow's pitching matchup. I'm not sure if anyone's going to be betting over the total. It's 7.5 at Yankee Stadium tomorrow night, and Skubal against Schlitler. Ooh. How about that matchup for
1: not
2: tomorrow?
1: Bad.
2: And the Yankees offense right now has gone AWOL. Yankees, awful. Now, Aaron Judge is injured. They got some guys out, obviously, but still, it's a team in a batting slump right now, a major batting slump in the Bronx.
1: How about the Pittsburgh Pirates tonight? Who saw this coming? The Philadelphia Phillies played a 2 in the first on a pair of homers. Then Bryce Harper hit a 2-run shot in the third. They were up 5-0, Matt.
2: And huge favorites, by the way, when they were up 5-0, of course.
1: And the Pittsburgh Pirates have responded with 8 unanswered, and they lead 8-5 in the bottom of the seventh inning. Aaron Nola, whew, he gets lit up late in that game, Matt. He ends up getting charged with 7 earned on 8 hits.
2: He's gave been
1: up,
2: bad.
1: Gave up a couple of homers. ERA now north of 6 for Aaron Nola.
2: Nola's been a bet against pitcher. You got a 5-0 lead tonight. You got to win that game, and he got lit up. So that's definitely been a note I've been making is when Aaron Nola starts, that's when you want to bet against the Phillies. I didn't believe in the Pirates tonight to make the move there. Obviously down 5-0. That would have been a nice time to live bet the Pirates.
1: Probably could have got a pretty good price at the Pittsburgh Pirates being down 5-0 on the road at Citizens Bank. And what could have been if you had bet that. The Chicago White Sox and the Baltimore Orioles, Matt, that one tied at 2. The White Sox took 2 of 3 from the Royals over the weekend, including a 22-run explosion on Friday night. And right now, the White Sox have already surpassed their win total from 2024 when they had just 41 wins. The White Sox and Guardians enter today tied for first. Speaking about the Guardians, they are tied 2-2 right now with the Texas Rangers. So, Matt, last time you and I were together was on Thursday night, and we got the exciting news, courtesy of our good friend Reggie, that we were given the honor to name a racing greyhound in West Virginia.
2: That's right.
1: And then that expanded, correct me, to 2 names.
2: By the way, Reggie jumped on a flight from Colorado Springs and he came out to Vegas for Friday night's show. He was in studio.
1: I saw that. We played a clip on the VSiN Weekend Morning Line on Saturday.
2: And we named these brother sister greyhounds. And thanks to the VSiN Primetime audience, the listeners, the viewers who jumped in with a bunch of ideas. And we ended up with 2 winners here. So the brother-sister greyhounds will be named, according to Reggie. He submitted these names, and they're going to be official. Bark Musburger and Stormy Barkin' Tony. So that's brother-sisters, and These brother-sister Greyhounds will be running soon at the track. In, there's two tracks in West Virginia. So Reggie Vegas, one, if you want to follow him, he's going to keep us updated on when these dogs will begin their racing career, because we saw the photo of Bark Musburger, and that dog looks like a winner. So I can't wait to see, actually, when Bark and Stormy hit the track in West Virginia.
1: Now, let me ask a question, because we left on Thursday night. We had some really good submissions. I thought the winner was going to be Brent Musburger.
2: Yeah.
1: Why did the pivot to Bark Musburger?
2: We had another viewer who suggested Bark Musburger.
1: Okay.
2: And Reggie liked that better.
1: Okay. Hey, Reggie was the deciding vote. Yeah. So, all right. I really like Stormy Barcatoni. Have we heard from Stormy on the honor? Has she responded here? So, Stormy Barcatoni and Bark Musburger, your two winners. Those will be a couple of Greyhounds. Brother-sister Greyhounds in West Virginia. That was a fun opportunity, and really cool that Reggie showed up on Friday night. He was not planning on showing coming down. He just jumped on a flight.
2: Got so excited about the whole thing, he jumped on a flight and came out to Vegas Friday afternoon.
1: I love it. Well, appreciate Reggie, and appreciate all of you guys for the suggestions. It was a lot of fun to be a part of it, and the names were announced on Friday. Bark Musburger, Stormy Barcatoni, brother-sister Greyhounds running in West Virginia.
2: That's the last state in this great country where you can race Greyhounds, by the way. The PETA people have killed them off in every other state.
1: We need to get out of those Norwegian folks who were at the Travelers before they head down to their World Cup match. And I think they're in Jerry's World tomorrow. We need to get them to stop by the dog track.
2: Yeah, I don't know if that'll happen.
1: We can make it happen. We know some, they've been everywhere. We have a match coming up top of the hour in Monterrey, Mexico, Netherlands and Morocco. Johnny Avello gave us insight that Netherlands was being bet, but wasn't too much of a decision. They were big winners over the with the upset of Paraguay, who I believe were around 5-1 to advance pregame at DraftKings. Matt, do you want to set up this next DraftKings? I was trying to confirm whether or not this was accurate or not, but it was tweeted out by the Twitter handle at DK Insights.
2: Yeah, this is eye-opening here. So if DraftKings tweeted this out, it's got to be legit. And, Johnny Avello mentioned the Travelers Championship Golf Tournament was a small loser for DraftKings. You would think it would be a much bigger loser when you see this tweet. Quote, one bettor at DraftKings placed $77,000 on Victor Hovland to win the Travelers at 52-1 odds and won $4,004,000. And that's a big loss for the sportsbook. 77K on a 52-1 shot. Who placed that bet?
1: I don't know. I was double checking.
2: Was that Wes Reynolds?
1: Is Wes a Vic guy?
2: I don't know if he had Victor Hovland or not. But I do know a couple people who bet Hovland over the weekend, but they did sure as hell didn't bet $77,000 on him. 77K and a 52-1 shot. A little bit surprised DraftKings even took that bet. You and I saw this and were like, is this legit?
1: Yeah.
2: Is this real? We checked into it. We're trying to get confirmation from Matt Grill at DraftKings, but it certainly looks like it's the real deal.
1: Yeah, DK Insights is the one who tweeted it out, but man, yeah. $4 million. Wow. If that is the case, I don't know if this particular bettor had a big position on Scotty at some point to maybe help out the book. But, man, $4 million, if that is accurate. Matt, they have taken the field in Monterrey. We are a little whiles away from this one getting underway. It is one of our primetime games of the night. The other one, Dodgers and A's, will start at 9:40 Eastern, but got a couple of plays. Speaking of Stormy Barcatoni, earlier today on Money Moves, she played the BTTS, Matt, the both teams to score, Netherlands and Morocco. We had a play on Morocco over 10.5 shots. We also had a play on Morocco to advance at +125. And Wes Reynolds, who may or may not have put 77 grand on this particular play, he likes Morocco plus a half goal. That price has gone up pretty significantly. Right now, DraftKings sitting at -170, and I believe Circa went from plus a half gold to just straight up pick them with plus money on Morocco. I do have a small play on Morocco plus a half goal. I bet it at minus 160, so didn't get as good of a number that Wes did earlier today. And Alex Blowers gave us Morocco to reach the round of 16 at plus 125 before the start of the World Cup. So that is a play that I tailed Alex on. So I will be cursing his name if it doesn't come home tonight.
2: Oh, don't do that. You know, we have a pro tip on betting soccer from the Bear, Chris Felica. We're going to play that next hour.
1: All right, we'll hit that at top of the hour. The two teams and their enormous flags are on the field down in Monterrey, Mexico, as the round of 32 continues. Will we continue to get a plethora of excitement in these matches, Matt? Earlier today, what a finish in PKs as Paraguay pulls off the stunner and knocks out Germany, Morocco, and the Netherlands moments away from getting underway in the round of 32.
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6: Out in VSiN primetime host Matt Youmans likes the Kansas City Chiefs to have a bounce back season. He has them as one of his best bets to win the AFC West at plus 180 and to win the Super Bowl at 15-1. He says it's a buy low spot on the Chiefs. The Chiefs will open the season on Monday night, September the 14th, 2.5-point favorites over the Denver Broncos. At Matt's pick to win the NFC, the Los Angeles Rams. Meanwhile, Dave Thule likes the Detroit Lions a lot. Super Bowl at 18-1, NFC North at plus 165, and over 10.5 wins. 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
1: About to get underway, Matt, down in Monterrey, Mexico. It'll be Morocco and the Netherlands in the round of 32. We've already seen an upset today. Paraguay, around 5-1 at some books to advance, wins via PKs 4-3, the final score there. And we are underway. Let's take a look. Still have time to bet these. Obviously, no goals yet, but these were the bets for Primetime's game of the night, Matt. Wes Reynolds had Morocco plus a half goal. That was at minus 144 earlier today. I did have I had the same play at not as good of a price at minus 160. We had Stormy Bonantoni and Jennifer Piacenti on both teams to score at yes, minus 120. Gil Alexander on a draw. Netherlands, Morocco going on right now. And then we had another bet on Morocco to advance. So some bets for a game that is just underway, Matt, right now in Monterrey, Mexico.
2: Tell you what, when they say these games are going to start at 6 p.m. Pacific, it starts right at 6 p.m.
1: They don't mess around, man.
2: This game in Monterrey is underway, and yeah, there's no 15-minute pregame show or whatever. There was a long pregame show prior to this, but boy, this started right at 6 o'clock Pacific. Netherlands, Morocco, underway. By the way, there's so many different ways to bet these soccer games. A lot of times you can get confused. And I think Chris the Bear Felica did a nice job explaining this. He puts out videos each day talking about his best bets and offers soccer betting tips. And I think the Bear had a nice pro tip that we're going to play here.
13: But just a PSA, a reminder, or maybe it's something new that you haven't been aware of. When you see on the three-way line, win, draw on both sides, that's for 90 minutes. That's the 90 minutes and the stoppage time that's added on at the end of each half. Now, if a team were to go to the added extra time, if the game is tied after 90 minutes, nothing in terms of that is going to factor in the wing draw market or player props. Those have been decided. So when you're betting a player prop or when you're betting a team to win, that's a 90-minute bet. So anything in the added extra time doesn't factor into that. If you want to bet a team to advance, you can bet that, which does factor in the added extra time and the penalties and whatever happens there. Then you would win your bet if you bet the two advance market. But just keep in mind when you're betting some of these spreads and player props and whether to win, that's 90 minutes. So just keep that in mind when you're betting these matches in the knockout rounds, that if you're looking for a team to advance, that's the only bet that will come through if they wind up winning in added extra time or penalties.
1: Good pro tip there from Chris the Bear Felica, and he's absolutely right. Chris bets a ton of soccer all throughout the year, and he was on your show, on this show Friday night, and good info there as we get into this knockout round, and I imagine that handle. It was interesting hearing from Johnny Avello last hour, Matt, that the handle for the World Cup, he anticipates to surpass March Madness.
2: There's a lot of games in this tournament, and it's worth, by the way, I can't imagine how big the worldwide handle is going to be in this World Cup. It's going to be astounding, staggering numbers. And I assume DraftKings is going to take a ton of action on this tournament, so that's not surprising to hear.
1: Yeah, so underway in the final game of the day in the World Cup, round of 32, Netherlands and Morocco. Just underway, so no score there. Live total, 2.5 under, minus $1.63, over 2.5 at plus 135. To advance, Netherlands, the favorite, minus 145, Morocco down to plus 115 in that money line for 90 minutes. The draw is sitting at plus 220. So a good one in the round of 32. How about this, Matt? Just the way it played out. You've got two top 10 teams playing in the round of 32, according to the FIFA World Rankings. Netherlands 8, Morocco at 7. So that game underway. We'll keep our eyes on that. We were pretty entertained by the penalty kicks between Paraguay and Germany.
2: That's why I don't mind deciding games that way. That was the most exciting part of the game by far.

0: time. So scoreless between Morocco and Netherlands, just underway, 5 minutes in. We'll keep you updated on that. Good insight there from the Bear, by the way, when it came to how to bet the World Cup. Matt, let's take a look and around Major League Baseball here tonight, as it is a pretty busy Monday evening, as the Chicago White Sox have just taken a 4-2 lead over the Baltimore Orioles. The White Sox, I know Mike Palm talked about, he's got a couple of tickets on the White Sox to win the division, make the playoffs. Right now, 43-39 are the White Sox. Two runs in the top of the eighth inning. So the White Sox, after dropping the finale of their three-game set against the Royals, looking to bounce back against the Baltimore Orioles, who, not the biggest disappointment, but I think pretty disappointing year. A lot of people we talked to preseason thought the Orioles were primed to make the postseason. It certainly doesn't look like that's going to be the case this year for the O's.
1: Doesn't look that way. I did not have high hopes for the Orioles necessarily. I know a lot of people did, but not me. I've been wrong about some other teams. I thought the Royals would be better, right? Thought the Kansas City Royals would be better. They've been...
0: We both thought the Nationals were going to stink.
1: Everybody thought the Nationals were going to stink. You know, before the season, nobody spoke highly of the Cardinals. Nobody spoke highly of the Nationals. You know,
0: Cardinals,
1: it's crazy.
0: The Cardinals are even a bigger surprise than the Nats. I know we talk a little bit more Nats just because of where I'm from and the team that I cheered for. But the Cardinals, man, I don't know if they're the best story in baseball this year, but top three? I mean, the fact that they're in the postseason right now, that was... I mean, you're talking about the White Sox, the Nats, and the Cards all had win totals in the 60s, and they all are going to probably fly over that total. Nats are one game above 500, losing tonight, though, the Red Sox. Cardinals right now have the, second wild card spot in the National League, and the White Sox currently lead the NL Central.
1: Milwaukee Brewers down 3-0 tonight, Tim. You know, we were talking about the Brewers on a bit of a slide, and bottom of the fifth tonight, Reds got the lead, and this Milwaukee offense has faded a little bit here in the past week. Big moment in the game in Toronto right now. And let's see if the Blue Jays can get the ground out. And, yes, runners on first and second with two outs. Toronto made the decision to intentionally walk Juan Soto with first base open, and that move pays off as the next batter grounds out. So we go to the bottom of the eighth with the Blue Jays up 2-1 on the Mets.
0: Going back to the Reds and Brewers, Matt, the Brewers' bats continue to be quiet, scoreless, just one hit through four innings for the
1: Milwaukee Brewers.
0: Do these
1: guys think they are the Yankees? Yankees have one hit tonight.
0: How'd they do yesterday, Matt? Did they get a ton of hits in the first seven innings?
1: Didn't have any. The Yankees, I think we're getting no hit halfway through the game on Saturday, too. I'm losing track of the days. Every day, the Yankees are getting no hit.
0: Yeah.
1: But tonight, they're down a touchdown to the Tigers in the Bronx. And the final hour of the show tonight, you and I are going to talk about a great pitching matchup tomorrow night between Skubal and Schwitler at Yankee Stadium.
0: Ellie De La Cruz going back to the Reds-Brewers game, Matt. Ellie De La Cruz going yard there. So the Cincinnati Reds right now a minus 463 favorite against the Milwaukee Brewers. Padres and Cubs, that game now 2-0 Padres with the lead over the Chicago Cubs. Cubs had a solid weekend, taking 2 of 3. Man, I tell you what, I was listening to the Brewers-Cubs game on the radio yesterday, driving around town, Matt. And when the Cubs scored their first run, they scored on a wild pitch. I think it was in the seventh. You would have thought that was at Wrigley Field. I mean, the amount of Cubs fans that make their way up to American Family Field is pretty alarming to the folks that I know up there in Milwaukee. It does not sit too well with them, Matt. We'll hit on some best bets coming up. On the other side, you've got to play on our VSiN Primetime Game of the Night, Matt. We have three games.
1: Apparently, we got two games of the night, right?
0: Yeah, we got dueling games of the night. Yes. We got Netherlands and Morocco, and we have Dodgers and A's, because you are a big believer, Matt, in Gage Jump for the Oakland, Sacramento
1: Tim.
0: A's, soon-to-be Vegas A's.
1: Tim, you can't make that mistake.
0: My mistake. We'll have a swear jar, a jar every time you call them the Oakland A's.
1: We were at the racetrack in Wheeling, West Virginia, the dog track, a few weeks ago on Saturday, and Reggie had his daughter Lucy there. And I was there with Ron Boyles, a couple other guys, and every time you dropped an F-bomb or a swear word in front of Lucy, you had to put a dollar in the jar. Lucy walked away the biggest winner at the track.

0: he had a bunch of cash. Let's put it that way. By the way, Gage Jump goes for the A's tonight. This will be his seventh start. He's faced, I believe, 150 batters since he's been up in the majors, has allowed zero homers. I like this kid. I watched him pitch a few times, taking a bit of a shot. Typically don't have much luck when I bet against the Dodgers, but the A's plus 105 right now. We'll see if Gage Jump is for real. I think he's for real, but the Dodgers are going to be his toughest test so far. He's got a whip under one, ERA of 204, and that game in West Sacramento tonight, Dodgers at Circa now, minus 117, A's plus 105.
1: Got Giants Diamondbacks also getting ready at the same time, 30 minutes from now, and Angels Mariners. George Kirby takes the hill for the Mariners. They are big favorites. Matt, we talked about the Malik Beasley situation in the NBA as he has been indicted. What about player props in Major League Baseball? We've got an update on that on the other side, and we'll get you updated on all the baseball, as well as Morocco, Netherlands, 11 minutes in to that round of 32 matchup between two top 10 teams in the world, still scoreless between the Netherlands and Morocco.
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1: Still scoreless, Matt. Morocco and Netherlands, 15 minutes in. Updated odds right now for this round of 32 match between the Netherlands and Morocco on the over-under. Under 2.5 at minus 183, over at plus 153. The draw is now plus 190. Morocco to win in 90 minutes, plus 245. Netherlands plus 130. Netherlands minus $1.60 to advance. Morocco plus 125, so no real movement there. 15 minutes in, once again, Netherlands and Morocco down in Monterrey, Mexico. Matt, we were talking about the exciting news, the opportunity we had here on VSiN Primetime to name a brother and sister of Greyhounds. We have got an update. Dub Sports, our buddy, chimes in. He says, yes, Stormy was excited today as they played it back when Matt made the original announcement. She loved it, and Von Tobel even congratulated her. So I guess JVT was hoping maybe. I think one of the options were, wasn't, did our buddy Ryan Hyatt throw out an option for JVT to have a horse, a dog named after him? I can't remember. He had a couple. He had
0: maybe. I threw out Ginger Murray, but that's going to have to be a red dog.
1: Yeah.
0: We'll name after you. There were actually a bunch of great name suggestions. How about the last one that came in for the sister was Paula Howard, P-A-W-L-A.
1: I like it.
0: Paula Howard. Did not get there. I like this Dub Sports tweet because the way he phrases it, he thinks Vaughn is JVT's middle name. He said Tobel congratulated her instead of Vaughn.
1: No, Vaughn Tobel.
0: Tobel congratulated. Vaughn's his middle name, John Vaughn Tobel.
1: By the way, Netherlands just had an opportunity, but unable to put it in the back of the net. Still 0-0.
0: You're going to regret that the entire offseason if they don't win this game.
1: We will see how this evening plays out down in Mexico. But once again, upset earlier today as Paraguay pulls off the stunner. Matt, we mentioned the Malik Beasley news. What's made you laugh?
0: I was just reading this tweet again and trading a couple texts with Chris Massaro. It's astounding that somebody bet $77,000 on Victor Hovland at 52-1 odds at DraftKings. First of all, I'm surprised DraftKings took $77,000 on a golfer at 52-1 odds. And I want to know who's got $77,000 to bet on a 52-1 shot, and how many other players did this guy bet?
1: Right. Yeah. $77,000, according to DK Insights.
0: Yeah.
1: Did he pepper the board? Did he have a massive bet on the other side of Scottie Scheffler? How did that play out?
0: Well, this is a pre-tournament bet.
1: Yeah.
0: 52-1.
1: Yeah, that is
0: that's one of the best golf bets I've ever seen. $77,000 on a 50-1 shot.
1: And never in doubt, you had to sweat it out all the way to Monday morning for a playoff hole, and only needed one playoff hole to get it done. As you know, I haven't asked you about it. Mm-hmm. Scottie Scheffler, odds to win the Open Championship, the British Open, at DraftKings plus 350. Probably look around. You might be able to get, you said 5-1 or plus 550. How concerned are you about Scottie and the putting that we've seen from him in recent tournaments?
0: I've been concerned about it all summer. Scottie's the best player. I mean, he hits some incredible shots. But look, man, it doesn't matter if you hit a 3-wood from 305 yards and you put it 5 feet away and you can't knock down the 5-foot putt, what's it matter? You know, he's been missing. Today it was a 3-footer. I watch him miss 3, 4, 5, 6-footers routinely. And the putting becomes a mental problem that you can't get over as a golfer sometimes. And you just keep thinking that, well, one of these days it's going to fall for Scottie and he's going to sink these putts. I don't know, man. But I agree with Johnny Avello. I did see plus 550 at a local book last night on Scheffler in the British Open. Give me 6-1, I'll probably take it again. You know, he won this tournament a year ago. Obviously, I'd bet a few other guys, too. I plan to bet Matt Fitzpatrick in the British Open.
1: Ooh.
0: Nice save there, Tim.
1: Morocco almost got the first goal of the game, but a nice save off of a header and a corner, and now a kick is launched into the stands. So 19 minutes in, still scoreless. Morocco and Netherlands, great save there off of a header from Morocco. Watching the replay here. Yeah, ooh, that is a pretty good save. Yeah, nice. So it keeps the game still scoreless.
0: The Blue Jays had a rally. They had runners on with no outs, and the Mets get out of it. So we head to the ninth in Toronto. Both teams have four hits, but the Blue Jays have a 2-1 lead. We'll see if they can close this one out.
1: Brewers' bats continue to be quiet here. Just one hit through five innings.
0: Headed to the ninth, the Blue Jays are minus 1,020. Now, this is a huge money line split here. The Mets plus 555 on the take back. The Pirates-Phillies game, 8-7 now. Phillies down a run. They are plus 250. What do you think?
1: Yeah, showing it right now. Bottom of the eighth inning, man on first, two outs.
0: Well, that 250 just changed to 184 in the last 2 seconds.
1: We got a walk, Matt. So men on first and second, and Phillies going to try to come back after blowing a five-run lead against the Pittsburgh Pirates. The Keystone State showdown going on right now. Citizens Bank Park, 8-7 the score. Men on first and second here for the Phillies. Brandon Marsh, by the way, in this eighth inning, hit his second home run of the game. And that is where we sit. 8-7 is the score. We saw a five-run lead for the Phillies get wiped away. Six-run fifth inning for the Pittsburgh Pirates. And now it's 8-7 with men on first and second with two outs in the bottom of the eighth inning. 21st minute, still scoreless. Netherlands and Morocco. We'll get you an update on the live number. But Matt, wanted to play this clip from David Purdom of ESPN as the latest proposal on the MLB Players Association to ban player props.
15: I think it would be very, very difficult for there ever to be a nationwide ban on every prop. And that you would have to include your prediction markets, you'd have to include your daily fantasy sites, and then not to mention all your offshore and local bookmakers. So completely banning that, I think, is kind of far-fetched. Now, I do believe that you could possibly put in a limit on such prop bets, player props, make it smaller. Major League Baseball did that with first pitch props this year, $250 limit, and you cannot put those props in parlays. So that would, de-escalate it a little bit, keep those payouts down. Now, the thing, the sportsbooks aren't going to want to do that because prop bets as a straight bet, if you're just betting a single player prop, not a huge moneymaker. But what they do is allow people to build those same game parlays, right? You can't parlay too many side total, maybe the first quarter, whatever. But to get those really 10, 11 leg parlays, you got to have these player props that they can put in. And that's where the margins are. So Major League Baseball may have, good intentions. It seems far-fetched. I think the sportsbooks would push back hard if it was trying to be some sort of full ban.
1: ESPN's David Purdom earlier today on Follow the Money on the proposal from the MLB Players Association to ban player props, Matt.
0: I don't think it's going to happen either. Talked about this last week on the show. And again, MLB and the Players Association need to get their own act together before they worry too much about this. We're probably headed for a baseball work stoppage in 2027.
1: Certainly
0: seems
1: that
0: way. They got much bigger things to worry about.
1: Yeah, it certainly seems that way. Doesn't seem too optimistic.
0: Right now, it seems a matter of how long, not if, right?
1: Yeah.
0: How long is baseball going to be out of action in 2027, not if it's going to happen? Do you feel that way?
1: I do, and hopefully we get a season. They'll probably come to an agreement. Man, it wasn't that long ago. You think about, the running joke was they figured it out during the COVID year faster than, I'm trying to think who they beat to the punch, but they had a potential work stoppage situation brewing then too. But we'll see if it comes to fruition here. Quick update, Matt, from Chicago. Top of the fifth inning, 2-1 is the score. Padres have a 2-1 lead over the Cubs right now.
0: Padres dropped 2-3 to the Dodgers over the weekend. The Cubs took 2-3 from the Brewers, and that was after the Cubs swept the Mets at Citi Field. So with the Brewers down tonight to the Reds, the Cubs are trying to tighten this race, and you're going to be at Wrigley Field tomorrow night. Huh?
1: I will, yeah. I'll be boarding the plane tomorrow morning and headed to Wrigley tomorrow night. Looking forward to it and spending a couple days in Chicago before coming back for a 4th of July extravaganza here on VSiN at 9 a.m. Eastern time. But, yes, looking forward to taking my little man to Wrigley Field, and it'll be my third time at Wrigley, so looking forward to it. Matt, the last two times I went, it was a Wrigley-Notre Dame Stadium doubleheader. But nothing's going on at Notre Dame Stadium right now. But speaking of that, they got a pretty good quarterback. Just how good is he? According to one, he was pretty darn impressive this week at the Manning Passing Academy. So we will get some thoughts from a, I would say, pretty smart talent evaluator. And what does that mean for the Irish in 2026? Updates you also on Morocco, Netherlands, still scoreless. 25 minutes in, it is VSiN Primetime.
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21: 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How the race unfolds is sometimes very different than what you would think. And then when you're just betting the race as far as a betting strategy with a smaller field, you just kind of have to go in and know I need to be a little bit more narrow with my bets. Like, I'm not boxing three horses at an exact of a five horse field, right? That is just not going to happen. Where in a 12 horse field, you might be able to get away with it depending on the prices you like. 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I think that's the way you got to do it. You just got to be very narrow with your focus.
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1: Matt, betting baseball is enjoyable, right?
0: Not always. Not always.
1: You want to update the folks on your bet right now? You've got the Blue Jays tonight against the New York Mets. It got off to a great start when Juan Soto decided to ole a ball, and George Springer had a little league home run to start things off in the bottom of the first. But it's 2-1 right now, boy. And oh no, what's going
0: to
1: happen?
0: Oh no, the live line just dropped from minus 600 to minus 350. Let's see what's going on here. Now it's back up to 1120.
1: Something good's what's gonna happen, going
0: to happen. I guess it's going to be a pop out or something like that here, because that's the only thing that would change the number to minus 1140. Anyway, the closer, Louis Varlin, comes in and allows the first two of the first three batters to reach base. You got runners on first and second with one out. Now he gets the strikeout. That's what happened here, and it's down. The Mets are down to their last out. Toronto with a 2-1 lead. Again, Blue Jays right around minus 130 tonight, minus 124, actually. And now they're minus 1220 on the live line. And Ronnie Mauricio comes to the plate for the Mets. He's batting 186. That's exactly what Manny Machado is batting right now. So we'll see if Barlin can get out Ronnie Mauricio here with the game on the line. The live line's up to minus 2,400 after that first pitch strike. It's got to sweat this one out.
1: Roller coaster of emotions over there right now for Matt and his bet on the Blue Jays. 31 minutes into Netherlands and Morocco, still scoreless in that one. Live total closed at 2.5, and right now the live total, as I pull it up here, I believe has dropped to 1.5. It is plus 130 now to the under. So the under is off to a good start, but we'll see how it plays out. The BTTS, the both teams to score no, is certainly looking better than the yes at this point. But
0: got him.
1: A lot of soccer to be played, and Matt is happy. He's got a winner home. The Blue Jays win.
0: I had to make up for the Yankees loser. The Yankees, bad bet tonight. Blue Jays, a lot of sweat to get there, 2-1. But he got the strikeout of Mauricio to end the game. Blue Jays get the win. Helps erase most of that bad bet I made on the Yankees here tonight. We'll talk about a really good matchup tomorrow between the Tigers and the Yankees. Skubal and Schlitler, we're going to break that one down a little bit later.
1: Yeah, we'll do that top of the hour. But, Matt, you've got one more best bet tonight. Game is starting in about 10 minutes. A's hosting the Los Angeles Dodgers. You don't see the Dodgers this short of favorites all that often, and you are embracing the stink a little bit, if you will. You are going to take the A's in this spot.
0: Yeah, and you say that because the A's do stink right now. They've actually dropped, I want to say, 4 of the last 5 meetings with the Angels? Come on. And the A's are 40-44, but they got the right guy on the mound tonight, and it's going to be a real test for Gage Jump, rookie lefty. This will be his 7th start. 35 and a third innings, 24 hits. He's walked 10, struck out 35, but here's the key. He's faced 150 batters since he's been in the majors and allowed 0 homers. Going up against a tough Dodgers lineup tonight, we're going to find out what Gage Jump is made of. I took a shot with him here. A's are plus 105, and we'll see if he can get the win against the best lineup he's faced in the majors so far. The A's need a win. There's no doubt about it. They are 40-44. Can't let go of the rope. They had a win total for the season of 75.5, and they are not playing good baseball right now. The thing that's scary about the A's, their bullpen stinks. But we can say that about a lot of teams, right, Tim?
1: Yeah, no doubt. And the Angels just pretty much flat-out stink, but did have some success against the A's. The Angels, they get the Mariners up in Seattle. Start of a 3-game set. That game about to get underway as well. And the Angels, a pretty decent dog as they head to Seattle. Right now you can get them around plus 175 or so. Seattle with George Kirby on the hill at north of $2 on the money line. The San Francisco Giants down in Arizona, Matt. That game about to start here in a little bit as well. And the Diamondbacks with Eduardo Rodriguez on the hill. Call them here at circa minus 130 is the number on the Arizona Diamondbacks.
0: Yeah, no bet on that game for me. Only thing I do have, I took a chance with the A's tonight and small home dogs against the Dodgers. Like you said, very rarely are the Dodgers this cheap. And that's because Gage Jump is been really tough to hit so far. This would be his 7th start.
1: Andy Rodriguez, Matt, just made it 11-7 Pirates. What a crazy game at Citizens Bank Park tonight. And the Pirates now lead 11-7. There has been a lot of balls flying out of Citizens Bank Park tonight. Trey Turner's homer, Brandon Marsh has hit two, Bryce Harper's hit one, and right now, Endy Rodriguez just went yard. A three-run shot, make it 11-7.
0: Tim, before this inning at the Bronx tonight, Tigers-Yankees. Tigers up 7-0. DraftKings was offering 73-1 odds on the Yankees to make a comeback.
1: Did you nibble on it?
0: Not a chance. It's down to 32-1 odds now. But no, I would not take it. The Yankees do have runners on second and third, one out. Summers is in the lefty out of the bullpen, and Rosario at the plate. Yankees just trying to get on the board. They have not been able to generate much offense at all. Since late last week when they opened that four-game series in Boston, lost all four. But especially the last three or four days, the Yankees' offense has been anemic. Still down 7-0 according to the live number. You could take 31-1 odds on the Yankees to win the game. No thanks.
1: You can't get 31-1 odds on C.J. Carr to win the Heisman Trophy, Matt. You can get about 30-1 odds on John Mateer. Both of them were down in Louisiana this weekend at the Manning Passing Academy. They were quarterback counselors. A lot of big-name quarterbacks that were there. Obviously, Arch Manning was there. John Mateer, as I mentioned, was there. But C.J. Carr, according to Todd McShay, stole the show. And here's draft analyst Todd McShay's breakdown of what he saw. He was in attendance at the Manning Passing Academy over the weekend.
2: C.J. Carr, Notre Dame. Wasn't even close.
3: Love it.
2: Julian Sayin was there, and Arch Manning was there, and there were a lot of other guys that were exceptional. And I say that his performance in throwing the football was, like, that's the jumping off point. Man, like, I know he's Lloyd Carr's grandson, and he's been around the game his whole life. And we've watched his tape, and we're going to dive in even more for Thursday and get into all the nitty-gritty, right? The areas he can improve, what his strengths are, all of it. Man, when you think about, like, Brady and Breeze, and you think about, like, the modern-day, even, like, Mendoza last year, talk about, like, repetitive, like, repeatable form mechanics. I don't want to say robotic because he's not a robotic player, but like when it comes to footwork, timing, ball out, just standing there, watching him, even like warming up, like hands here, bang, hand here. But so, and yeah, it's not pads. There's no defense and all that. I get it. I'm not going to oversell it, but you always look for what's different, whether it's the Senior Bowl, combine, but more so like all-star games or just on tape. How easy his stroke is, how mechanical, and I don't mean that in like a robotic way. I mean it like what's supposed to be hit is hit. When the ball's supposed to be out, it's out.
1: Todd McShay on C.J. Carr, currently the co-favorite to win the Heisman Trophy at DraftKings at +750. We could dive into some thoughts on Notre Dame, some thoughts on Ohio State. Julian Sayin is their quarterback. It's coming back. Matt, I've been saying it all throughout the offseason. It's the year of the quarterback in college football. It is absolutely loaded with really good quarterbacks all across the sport this upcoming year.
0: One of the deepest years I can remember in college football for quarterback talent. And that's why when Todd McShay says, first, I wasn't sure if that was Todd McShay or Matt Miller, but that was McShay, right?
1: Yes.
0: That was when he said it's not even close, I find that hard to believe.
1: I agree. I think that was a little
0: hyperbolic.
1: Yeah. I think that was a little much.
0: There's so many good quarterbacks. Does that mean Arch Manning still got a long way to go?
1: Maybe.
0: How many other quarterbacks, big-name guys, were there aside from Mateer and Manning? Who else was there?
1: I'll give you the list here in just a moment. But just a reminder, folks, if you're coming out to Vegas and you want to be a part of these football contests, well, Guess what? 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We'll run through some of the names and also get some thoughts on Ohio State. Pretty surprising to see a win total under double digits for Ohio State. And I had a gentleman on the VSiN College Football Betting Podcast that likes the over. 40 minutes in, Matt, to Morocco and Netherlands. Scoreless still between the Dutch and Morocco. Also, the Cubs tying things up at Wrigley.
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6: 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In the same way that the old Sacramento Kings fans will remember Tyreek Evans getting Rookie of the Year so many years ago. 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
26: It seems like the NFL is never far from anybody's mind, but with the regular season rapidly approaching, now is the time to prepare. 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
1: Alongside Matt Humans, I'm Tim Murray. Nearing halftime in Monterrey, Mexico. Netherlands and Morocco still scoreless, Matt. The live total is down to 1.5, juiced under at minus 133. And we had a couple people who liked the BTTS, yes, both teams to score, yes. Not looking great right now. The live odds at DraftKings for both teams to score, no, minus 255. Mm. So if you do believe that both teams will find a way to get in the back of the net, plus 195 right now is the price.
0: Yankees got a three-run homer from Ahmed Rosario, but it's going to be too little too late going to the ninth in New York, 7-3 Tigers.
1: Matt, you mentioned who was at the Manning Passing Academy. Mm-hmm. We didn't have time to discuss that. So here are some of the notable names. It's a long list out there, but Arch Manning was there. Julian Sayin was there. Gunnar Stockton was there.
0: Right.
1: Malik Washington of Maryland. I don't know why I went to him. Damon Williams. Drew Mestemaker of Oklahoma State. Jaden Maiava of USC.
0: All the big names.
1: Kevin Jennings, SMU. Trinidad Chambliss, Ole Miss.
0: Who wasn't there?
1: Josh Hoover was not there. Indiana.
0: Okay. All right. He's at the Kurt Cignetti passing camp.
1: Who else was not there?
0: How about Miami's quarterback, Drew Mensa?
1: Mensa was not there.
0: Okay.
1: And Sam Levitt, I believe, was coming off of injury. Mm-hmm. He was not there. But
0: that's a pretty impressive group.
1: No, Devin Dampier. My guy Devin Dampier was not there. But, it was loaded. And according to Todd McShay, C.J. Carr was the most impressive. Both you and I, Matt, agree that probably a little bit hyperbolic. Quick thought. I know we're both starting to kind of get knee-deep into our prep work. We've got our preview magazines. We've got some days off where we're probably going to be doing lots of reading. But early thoughts on the Irish and the lofty expectations for them. Keep hearing people say it. I tend to agree. It feels like a three-game schedule for them. At BYU, October 17th, home to Miami, November 7th, home to SMU, November 21st.
0: Don't overlook that Purdue game. Don't forget last year Purdue put up 30 points on the Irish.
1: Yeah?
0: No, I'm just kidding. you know what?
1: They did cover. Purdue did cover that game.
0: It went way over the total.
1: Notre Dame scored 56.
0: I think the total was 52.5, wasn't there? 54.5?
1: Yeah, whatever it was. It was easy.
0: I know. But anyway, I did a lot of work on college football over the weekend. All the magazines are out now. This does require a lot of work because most of these teams
1: got one of them
0: are almost entirely new. Notre Dame's one of the teams is not entirely new. Now, you're going to see new faces on offense, but I think 9 of the top 10 tacklers are back on defense.
1: Yeah, the defense should be loaded. I think the best secondary in the country. They went to the portal. They added two big pieces along the defensive line. And Leonard Moore, probably pound for pound, the best defensive player in college football this year. He's a cornerback for the Irish, but you know, you're replacing Jeremiah Love and Jadarian Price, two first-round picks at running back.
0: How about that? Two first-round picks.
1: So, there's a lot to be replaced. I think there's some uncertainty at the pass-catching position. Jordan Faison's back, which should be a help there for the Irish. But when you look at that schedule, Matt, it's pretty manageable for the Irish in 2026. They're going to be a double-digit favorite in every game until Miami. And I'll tell you what, that game in Provo, October 17th, mm-hmm. Whoo, buddy, that is going to be a amped up atmosphere in Provo for sure.
0: One of the great settings in college football, too, up there in the mountains in Provo, Notre Dame, BYU. I may or may not have Notre Dame power rated number one this season.
1: Wow. Phil Steele does.
0: Does he?
1: Yeah.
0: The Bear, Chris Velika, Paul Stone, a couple of guys who are going to weigh in when I put together the college football top 50. But I did rate, power rate, the top 20 teams over the weekend. And so I might have Notre Dame number one, I might not, Tim. It's very close. Let's put it that way. The top five is a razor thin separation between those teams. We do have Notre Dame in the top five.
1: Matt Grill, DraftKings Sportsbook, joins us every Tuesday night. We had an extensive chat with him on the most recent episode of the College Football Betting Podcast. If you want to hear a little bit more of in-depth breakdown of how things are put together there, his power rating top four Ohio State won. Notre Dame, Indiana tied for second.
0: Oh, he's got Indiana too.
1: Yeah. And Oregon four for his top four. So a lot of Big Ten flavored. Then he has Georgia five and Texas six, I believe was his top six.
0: You know what? I don't think there's any doubt that Ohio State's got the most difficult schedule.
1: Oh, them or Texas. I mean,
0: but Ohio State plays at Texas.
1: Right, yeah. I mean, the Ohio State schedule.
0: That's why I say Ohio State's most difficult.
1: At Texas, at Indiana, home to Oregon, at Iowa, and they finish up the season, as they always do, against Michigan. That game will be at home. And watch out for those Cardinals week one. Ball State, man. Never know. Chirp, chirp.
0: At Texas, at Indiana, just start there. Seriously. Buckeyes, we're going to hear from Colby Dant in the final hour tonight because he's got an opinion on the Ohio State win total, right?
1: Sitting there at 9.5. What should you do with Ohio State? Matt, the Brewers have scored a couple of runs. They scored two in the bottom of the sixth. They remain trailing 3-2. Morocco with a chance at the end of the first half, but unable to come through. It's still scoreless, Netherlands and Morocco. Matt, tomorrow morning, I know you love to get up early. You were up early watching the end of the Travelers this morning, and then you maybe went back to bed because it was one hole, and that was it. But tomorrow morning, Serena Williams returns to the grass at the All England Club.
0: I'm not going to wake up for that.
1: You're not going to wake up at 8:20 in the morning Pacific time. No. But she is a slight underdog, and let's hear from our own Zachary Cohen on what he expects to see from Serena over in England.
7: I think Serena ultimately wins her first round match and then loses her second round match. I think the looking at the way it's going to go, I think she plays Maya Joint in the first round. Really talented player, but a young player that can get overwhelmed in the moment. And playing Serena in this comeback is going to be insane. Like, we've seen opponents at the U.S. Open just completely psych themselves out with the crowd, playing a player like Serena who, even though she has not played in a very long time, can probably serve up aces in her sleep. And these courts do, you know, favor a very good server and a powerful player. So I think she'll beat Joint and then lose to Alex Iala, who is a very, very good grass court player herself.
1: All right, there you go. Zach Cohen likes the plus money on Serena Williams tomorrow morning in her first match in her return. Matt, we've reached the break. Halftime, I should say, not the hydration break, the halftime. In Monterrey, Mexico, no score, 0-0 between Morocco and the Netherlands. So if you bet under 2.5, off to a good start. If you bet the double chance like I did on Morocco, I'd rather it be 1-0 Morocco. Mm-hmm. But the draw is down to plus 125. The Morocco to win in regulation, plus 285. Netherlands, plus 175. Live look at the total in this one. 1.5 under, minus 177. The BTTS, both teams to score, Matt. If you think both teams are going to find the back of the net by the end of regulation, plus 260 right now. Minus 350 on the no for both teams to score.
0: No opinion.
1: No opinion?
0: What about you?
1: I'm going to just roll with what I got, which is Morocco plus a half goal. And hopefully Morocco can find a way to win this one. And we can praise our buddy Alex Blowers for his projection prior to the start of the World Cup.
0: Alex has got a column up right now, vsin.com. We tweeted that out at vsin live. You can get his analysis on the U.S. soccer match and the best bets for tomorrow. Check it out, vsin.com.
1: Speaking of that, tomorrow we will break down some of the MLB schedule tomorrow, as well as the World Cup matches coming up top of the hour. But let's update folks on where we sit for a handful of these games. Matt, you've got a best bet on Dodgers A's, and right now, bottom of the first inning in Sacramento, no score between the A's and the Dodgers.
0: Gage Jump, the lefty for the A's, gets out of the first inning. Top of the Dodgers lineup, and A's got a runner on first here with two outs. I believe Kurtz is on first with Heim at the plate. Look at that, Tim, in West Sacramento. Packed house tonight, as you would expect when Dodgers are in town.
1: Ketel Marte, a leadoff home run for the Arizona Diamondbacks. They lead 1-0 right now, his 16th of the season. And the Angels have jumped on George Kirby. So do you want to look to back the Mariners live as they went off at around $2 favorites and a run in the first inning for
0: That's a buy-low opportunity, right? And the second inning, if you like the Mariners but did not bet pregame, right now you could jump in at minus 124.
1: Not a bad look. Angels and Mariners after one. 1-0 is the score. We've been talking a little college football, but right now, Matt, we've got our NFL betting guide available. You wrote up a pair of divisions, best bets galore, whether it be win totals or futures or awards. 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Nil-nil, Netherlands and Morocco. They're at the half down in Monterrey, Mexico. We turn the page and look ahead to a busy Tuesday in MLB. Top of the hour.
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28: If you Google Jacob Rodriguez immediately, and now this is going to be from people who cover the Dolphins, super high praise for how he already looked at OTAs, and he was causing fumbles again, and there's like Instagram with a ton of likes on him causing a fumble, and already the team, they're in love with the kid.
27: Yep.
28: If he stays healthy, he'll probably play as many snaps as you can throw out there to me, because they're going to be on the field a lot. He'll put up probably really good numbers as a result, and he's kind of a big name coming in from Texas Tech in college football last year. I think he's got a great opportunity. Like, you can still find 22-1, 26-1 out there if you look. Circa's down at 12-1 at the guy already.
27: Ooh.
28: So anything above 20-1, I just keep adding and filing and putting it away in my account.
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1: Alongside Matt Eumanns, I'm Tim Murray. As the World Cup continues, we're in the midst of round of 32 knockout round, and we also saw a pretty big upset on Monday evening. We start with a little baseball because we've got a massive pitching showdown on Tuesday night at Yankee Stadium. The Tigers took care of business against the Yankees, Matt, on Monday night, beating them 7-3. The Yankees, after getting swept in a four-game series against the Red Sox, come back home and lose. And now, whoo, buddy, if you like pitching, Tuesday night is your game. Tarik Skubal, two-time AL Cy Young winner, against this year's favorite, Cam Schlittler. And as we take a look at the board for Tuesday evening, the New York Yankees, $1.40 favorite, total 7.5. Juiced under at minus 120, Matt.
0: Yeah, and Schlittler over his past three starts, which is 18 innings, has allowed one earned run. The problem is the Red Sox scored four unearned runs against the Yankees in that game Thursday night. Yankees are 3-1 in Schlittler's last four starts with that loss at Fenway. I would like to back Schlittler here, but we're just not sure what the Yankees offense is going to do against Skubal. And when you look at his past three starts are not that strong. Six innings, four runs against the Yankees a week ago. That was a 4-2 Yankees win in Detroit. 5 2/3 innings, three runs against the White Sox. 4 2/3, three runs, two earned against the Guardians. Skubal has not shut down opponents in his three starts since he returned in the middle of June. I'm inclined to look at the total here, if anything, because the Yankees offense has been anemic without Aaron Judge and others. At this point, I might look under the total of 7.5 if I'm going to play this game. I don't want to lay the $1.40 or so with the Yankees with their offense in such poor shape right now.
1: Yeah, right now, Cam Schlittler minus 105 at FanDuel to win the AL Cy Young. Christopher Sanchez, Matt, for the Philadelphia Phillies. He was the favorite for quite some time. The Miz has been on fire, and Sanchez has looked, well, we'll just say human. He hasn't looked spectacular, hasn't been awful, but Christopher Sanchez will toe the rubber. And you and I were sitting here last week. Sanchez gives up five runs against the Nationals in five innings, and yet the Nationals squandered that lead, and the Phillies won that game in that crazy series in which the Phillies won every single game in the ninth inning. So after a Monday night disaster for the Philadelphia Phillies, they led 5-0, gave up eight straight runs, cut it back down to one run, and then ultimately lost 11-7. Aaron Nola was terrible. What do we get from Christopher Sanchez against the Pittsburgh Pirates as Pittsburgh right now, or excuse me, Philly, with Sanchez on the hill, minus 230 favorites?
0: If anything here, I think you got to play the Phillies on the run line. Lay the 1.5. Lay the cheap price here on Philadelphia and hope that Sanchez pitches like he did over that stretch for about a month when he and the Miz were the best pitchers in baseball.
1: Oh. That month of June was something special.
0: Yeah.
1: Or month of May, I beg your pardon.
0: He has not been unhittable since, but still, I think the Phillies certainly have the firepower to cover a 1.5. You're not going to sweat that out here against Chandler, the opposing starter for Pittsburgh. I don't know if I'm going to play it that way, but if I did, that's how I'd do it.
1: Matt, also on Tuesday night, I will be in attendance. I'll be headed to Wrigley Field to watch the Cubs take on the San Diego Padres. Matthew Boyd will take the rubber for the Chicago Cubs. He's dealt with injuries this year, started five games before hitting the IL, made his first return last week, was pretty good in his return against the Mets, through 4 2/3 scoreless innings, walk four, struck out four. So Boyd, just his second start since early May when he hit the IL, taking on the San Diego Padres. And right now the Cubs are on a $1.50 favorite at Wrigley tomorrow night.
0: You kind of like the Cubs here. The Padres, to me, are not a bet-on team in very many cases here. And the Cubs, 8-2 in their last 10 going into Monday night, and they've cut that deficit to about 5 games behind the Brewers in the National League Central. I'd lean Cubs, but I think this game's priced right where it should be. Let's put it that way.
1: Matt, the New York Mets are let's just call it what it is, they're laughable right now. It wasn't a complete disaster on Monday night. Oh, yeah, Juan Soto misplayed a ball in the first inning, and George Springer right. is able to get a Little League home run. The game ends up 2-1. Blue Jays get the win, but this is a team in the New York Mets that have lost 9 out of 10. They fired their manager last week. They're an embarrassment. They're 35-50, but they've got

0: I just heartbroken, man. It was sad to watch this morning.
1: Really was. And I remember going down to East Carolina and seeing him, Jeff, and gosh, he was so exciting to watch. I mean, he just jumped off the field, and he was, one of the fastest players in the NFL, and he got it. He had instant acceleration. He flew. People were saying, oh, he's only straight line, he won't go high. Well, guess what? That straight line speed was elite, and he had good vision, and he could make short area change of direction. He was an excellent running back. I love down there. And you just think about it, Jeff. You think about going down, and I remember seeing him in practice and just the vibrance and the energy, and it's just a really sad story, as you said.
0: Yeah, so let's hope he's able to get the treatment he needs. It seems to have progressed pretty fast, according to him. And discussion that was on the television this morning. So if you want to go find that, go. It's on Good Morning America this morning. If you go find that and wish him all the best here. And very sad and heartbreaking. There's no easy transition, Marty, to anything else. But Niners wide receiver, at least for now, Brent Ayuk, just. He's not good enough, Marty, for all this. He did a video. I don't even know how to explain it, Marty. He seems to have fired his agent. He seems to have no one in his life giving him any solid advice. Is he just done with the NFL? The Commanders are not trading for him. There's just no chance they can trade for a player who seems as unhinged as Ayuk is Ayuk right now. There's just not a chance. And so it feels like the
1: And
0: NFL
1: coming
0: is
1: off a
0: done.
1: major injury, right? I mean, coming
0: Yeah.
1: off a significant injury, that it's just nobody's going to trade for him. It's just back in the day, Jeff. It's funny because back in the day, when a player came out and was under contract and kept saying the name of one team, everybody would go, "Whoa, isn't that tampering? Isn't that tampering?" It's not tampering in this case, and there's too close a connection between. John Lynch 49ers and Adam Peters at the Commanders. Obviously, if you have somebody that was with the 49ers like Adam was, and then he goes and takes a general manager's job, a player is always going to kind of target that team to say, oh, they're interested in me, and then he's using the connection with Jaden Daniels. But it does no good for him to be doing all this, and it just hurts his value and his interest. Listen, there's a lot of teams that are in the hunt that, like the Commanders, that could use a talented receiver, but you really do have to look at the whole picture and say, what's he going to do to our locker room coming in if he's doing this? I don't know how all this is going to play out. I think he eventually will probably end up with the Commanders, but nobody's going to trade for him at this point, I don't.
0: Was he, you think he will end up as a commander at some point?
1: It's gonna end up somewhere, Jeff, because there's too many teams that have a shot
0: Yeah.
1: that could really use another. And I think that the familiarity there, and the Commander certainly could use another weapon like him.
0: Yeah.
1: I think there's a good chance if I do. And I think that I don't know anything, but I would assume that Adam Peters and John Lynch have had conversations on this, because again, I mean, Adam worked there too long. They're too close. The organizations, both organizations, are class organizations and do things the right way. So, there has to be something for Brandon to be using the Commander's name the whole time. But, we'll see. I mean, I'm sure other teams would be interested as well if he was released.
0: I don't know, man. Ayuk claimed that him and Lynch are not cool anymore. That his agent sabotaged him. Like all these things that, get him in the building of Washington. Does he start talking about the Commanders like this if things go poorly? And that's, I think, what the worry
1: Or
0: is.
1: anybody that he goes
0: Yeah,
1: to. It doesn't have to
0: correct,
1: be the Commanders.
0: correct. All right, coming up next, we'll get into your NFL general manager tiers. But first, Marty, the Commanders are +460 to win the NFC East on DraftKings. Oh boy, that number is heavy. I think that that's a play that I might make at some point in the preseason, maybe during the season. I think Commanders are alive. They are a team that improved their defense. They are a team that has Jaden Daniels that should be healthy this year. They have weapons. They have offensive line. Like, it's a good football team. Remember, they played the AFC Championship game just a few years ago. So +460 in DraftKings right now, Commanders to win the NFC East is worth a look. Let's talk general managers next.
2: 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Major League Baseball proposed limiting

0: television this morning. So if you want to go find that, you know, go, it's always Good Morning America this morning. If you go find, find that and, wish him all the best here, and very sad and heartbreaking. There's no easy transition, Marty, to anything else, but Niners wide receiver, at least for now, Brent Ayuk, just he's not good enough, Marty, for all this. He did a video. I don't even know how to explain it, Marty. He seems to have fired his agent. He seems to have no one in his life giving him any solid advice. Is he just done with the NFL? The Commanders are not trading for him. There's just no chance they can trade for a player who seems as unhinged as Ayuk is right now. There's just not a chance. And so it feels like
1: NFL coming off a major injury, right? I mean, coming off a significant injury, that it's just nobody's going to trade for him. It's just back in the day, Jeff, it's funny because back in the day when a player came out and was under contract and kept saying the name of one team, everybody would go, whoa, isn't that tampering? Isn't that tampering? It's not tampering in this case. And there's too close a connection between, you know, John Lynch, 49ers, and Adam Peters at the Commanders. Obviously, you know, if you have somebody that was with the 49ers, like Adam was, and then he goes and takes the general manager's job, a player is always going to kind of target that team to say, oh, they're interested in me. And he's using the connection with Jaden Daniels, but it does no good for him to be doing all this. And it just hurts his value and his interest. Listen, there's a lot of teams that are in the hunt that, like the Commanders, that could use a talented receiver, but you really do have to look at the whole picture and say, what's he going to do to our locker room coming in if he's doing this? I don't know how all this is going to play out. I think he eventually will probably end up with the Commanders. But nobody's gonna trade for him at this point. I don't.
0: Was he? You think he will end up as a Commander at some point?
1: He's gonna end up somewhere, Jeff, because there's too many teams that have a shot that could really use another. And I think that the familiarity there, and the Commander certainly could use another weapon like him.
0: Yeah,
1: I think there's a good chance if I do. And you know, I think that I don't know anything, but I would assume that Adam Peters and John Lynch have had conversations on this because, again, I mean, Adam worked there too long. They're too close. The organizations, both organizations are class organizations and do things the right way. So, you know, there has to be something for Brandon to be using the Commander's name the whole time. But, you know, we'll see. I mean, I'm sure other teams would be interested as well if he was released.
0: I don't know, man. Ayuk claimed that him and Lynch are not cool anymore. This agent sabotaged him, like all these things that, you know, get him in the building of Washington. Does he start talking about the Commanders like this if things go poorly? And that's, I think, what the worry is.
1: Or anybody that he goes to. It doesn't have to be the Commanders.
0: Correct. All right, coming up next, we'll get into your NFL general manager tiers. But first, Marty, the Commanders are plus 460 in the NFC East on DraftKings. Oh boy, that number is heavy. I think that's a play that I might make at some point in the preseason, maybe during the season. I think Commanders are alive. They are a team that improved their defense. They are a team that has Jaden Daniels that should be healthy this year. They have weapons. They have offensive line. Like, it's a good football team. Remember, they played the NFC Championship game just a few years ago. So plus 460 in DraftKings right now. Commanders to win the NFC East is worth a look. Let's talk general managers next.
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0: They say you can't take the lottery with you. 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
1: Since 1914, Greer Limestone and Asphalt have been laying the groundwork for America's roads, buildings, and bridges. 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But Greer doesn't stop at rock. 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At Greer Limestone and Greer Asphalt, we've been improving lives for more than a century.
2: I'm Kate Burdett on the Ohio News Network. In Southeast Ohio, a teen is dead after an all-terrain vehicle crash in Jackson County. ONN's Amy Steigerwald has more.
3: 17-year-old Bailey Owsley of Wellston was heading to his senior year at Wellston High School, where he was going to be the starting quarterback of the football team. Early Friday morning, his Honda Rancher ATV left the roadway and hit a tree in Milton Township. Owsley passed away at Holzer Medical Center. An unidentified 18-year-old male passenger was treated for minor injuries. Alcohol has not been ruled out in the crash, as a confirmed cause is pending and the case remains under investigation.
2: In Northwest Ohio, as schools continue to battle funding issues, some are facing school bus driver shortages and need to hire before school starts. Tatiana Cash of ONN affiliate WTOL-TV in Toledo reports.
4: This is the case for Findlay City Schools as transportation registration opened last week for the district, and the aim is just actually to add some routes back to the bus route schedule ahead of the fall semester. The superintendent says that they are looking to hire 5 more drivers over the next month.
2: And today, Governor DeWine announced 7 new projects totaling more than $1.1 billion in investments and set to create more than 1,200 jobs statewide. I'm Kate Burdett on the Ohio News Network.
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7: Good morning, Shekayla McCamick with your 7 news headlines on this Monday, June 29th. Well, the future of Greyhound racing in West Virginia could soon be decided in Washington. Right now, the only remaining tracks in the country are right here in the Mountain State. A bill passed in the House includes protections that could impact the industry, but the Senate version leaves that out for now. And lawmakers could still

0: make changes before anything becomes final. Now, proceeds from Greyhound Racing partially funds pensions for law enforcement and first responders in West Virginia. Gray2K USA Worldwide, a group dedicated to banning the practice and a supporter of the House bill, has called it a, quote, outdated activity that will soon be relegated to the history books, end quote. Looking across the Buckeye State, the mission to get people to Mars could be getting closer, and Northeast Ohio is having a huge impact on that process. Engineers and scientists at NASA Glenn Research Center have been the driving force behind Space Reactor 1. Its first mission will power an exploration mission to Mars. The reactor will put out 20 kilowatts of power, which is enough energy to power more than 30 homes. Lindsay Calden says the concept will be used to power a Moon or Mars base in the future. Calden says they're now building a nuclear module for a planned Mars launch in 2028 and hopes the data will help create even more advanced space reactors in the future. And taking a look in our backyard, patriotic spirit took over the streets of St. Clairsville this weekend as the town held its Community Days event. The town celebrated America 250 in a big way, and it all started with red, white, and blue lining the streets of St. Clairsville for the first ever Spirit of America parade. The lineup featured over 50 entries, including first responders, cheerleaders, local businesses, and even a visit from a special guest. Thomas Jeep and Eagle served as the main sponsor for the parade, which also kicked off the annual St. Clairsville Community Day celebration. Community Day on Saturday was filled with live music, free hot dogs, a beer tent, face painting, bike riding, and much more. 7 News had the honor to host a live broadcast from the event during the celebration. That was a look at your 7 News headlines. Have a great day. I'm Shekayla McCamick, working for you.
1: Hello, everyone. From the Watchdog, I'm Darnell Foster. With a look at your local weather forecast for your Friday, mostly cloudy skies with rain showers likely, a daytime high near 78. Through the overnight, mostly cloudy skies, we're down to about 60 for the low. You'll see plenty of sunshine mixing with a few clouds around for your Saturday with temperatures in the upper 70s. Have yourself a great day, everyone. From the Watchdog, I'm Darnell Foster.
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3: Inside. Cut back and not taking advantage of it. Tanaka's given the ball away there. Bruno Guimaraes. Oh, and here's a chance. Martinelli! Brazil have won it! They've stolen it right under death!
4: And then we had maybe the upset of the tournament so far. Paraguay taking Germany into penalties and eventually beating them. And this is what it sounded like with Ian Crocker on the call. Paraguay upsetting one of the top 10 teams in the world. And the final game of the day was a top 10 matchup between Morocco and the Netherlands. And Morocco scored in the 91st minute to force extra time, eventually penalties. They went on to win in penalties. Here's what the game-tying goal sounded like.
5: Lays it out wide. Chance to cross. Numbers are in the box. And it comes up front. It's a goal! It's Issa Diop who ties the game right on the stroke of 90 minutes.
4: And those World Cup knockout stage games continue on today. The Ivory Coast against Norway at 1. France against Sweden at 5. And then Mexico against Ecuador tonight at 9 o'clock. Major League Baseball scores. The White Sox beat the Orioles 8-2 yesterday. Jacob Gonzalez had 3 RBI in the victory. The Rangers, a 6-3 winner over Cleveland. Cameron Cawley, in his Major League debut, had a 7th-inning triple and a run scored in that game to give them victory. Pittsburgh Pirates, an 11-7 victor over the Philadelphia Phillies. They trailed 5-0 in that game. Saw the Tigers beat the Yankees 7-3. Casey Mize with 10 strikeouts. The Blue Jays, a 2-1 winner over the New York Mets. That snaps a 6-game losing streak. The Red Sox, in the midst of a winning streak. They beat the Nationals yesterday 6-3. They've won 5 in a row. The Cubs, a 3-2 winner over the Padres. Seiya Suzuki had the game-winning hit in that one. The Twins were a 5-4 winner over the Astros. The Marlins beat the Rockies 10-7. Sandy Alcantara has now won 6 games in the month of June. The Mariners, a 6-2 winner over the Angels. The Dodgers beat the Athletics 9-4. And the Diamondbacks were a 5-4 winner last night over the Giants. Tough loss for the Cincinnati Reds in a game that they led 3-0. The Milwaukee Brewers score 5. Jory Ortiz with a 2-out, 2-run home run in the 8th inning to give the Brewers a 5-3 victory. And the Reds slip a game below 500 again. They're now 39-44 on the season. Morning news time is 6:21.
6: I'm Kate Burdett on the Ohio News Network. In Southeast Ohio, a teen is dead after an all-terrain vehicle crash in Jackson County. ONN's Amy Steigerwald has more.
7: 17-year-old Bailey Owsley of Wellston was heading to his senior year at Wellston High School, where he was going to be the starting quarterback of the football team. Early Friday morning, his Honda Rancher ATV left the roadway and hit a tree in Milton Township. Owsley passed away at Holzer Medical Center. An unidentified 18-year-old male passenger was treated for minor injuries. Alcohol has not been ruled out in the crash, as a confirmed cause is pending, and the case remains under investigation.
6: In Northwest Ohio, as schools continue to battle funding issues, some are facing school bus driver shortages and need to hire before school starts. Tatiana Cash of ONN affiliate WTOL-TV in Toledo reports.
8: This is the case for Findlay City Schools as transportation registration opened last week for the district, and the aim is just actually to add some routes back to the bus route schedule ahead of the fall semester. The superintendent says that they are looking to hire 5 more drivers over the next month.
6: And today, Governor DeWine announced 7 new projects totaling more than $1.1 billion in investments and set to create more than 1,200 jobs statewide. I'm Kate Burdett on the Ohio News Network.
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0: Good morning, Shekayla McCamick with your 7 news headlines on this Monday, June 29th. Well, the future of Greyhound racing in West Virginia could soon be decided in Washington. Right now, the only remaining tracks in the country are right here in the Mountain State. A bill passed in the House includes protections that could impact the industry, but the Senate version leaves that out for now. And lawmakers could still make changes before anything becomes final. Now, proceeds from Greyhound racing partially funds pensions for law enforcement and first responders in West Virginia. Grey 2K USA Worldwide, a group dedicated to banning the practice and a supporter of the House bill, has called it a, quote, outdated activity that will soon be relegated to the history books, end quote. Looking across the Buckeye State, the mission to get people to Mars could be getting closer, and Northeast Ohio is having a huge impact on that process. Engineers and scientists at NASA Glenn Research Center have been the driving force behind Space Reactor 1. Its first mission will power an exploration mission to Mars. The reactor will put out 20 kilowatts of power, which is enough energy to power more than 30 homes. Lindsay Calden says the concept will be used to power a Moon or Mars base in the future. Calden says they're now building a nuclear module for a planned Mars launch in 2028 and hopes the data will help create even more advanced space reactors in the future. And taking a look in our backyard, patriotic spirit took over the streets of St. Clairsville this weekend as the town held its Community Days event. The town celebrated America 250 in a big way, and it all started with red, white, and blue lining the streets of St. Clairsville for the first ever Spirit of America parade. The lineup featured over 50 entries, including first responders, cheerleaders, local businesses, and even a visit from a special guest. Thomas Jeep and Eagle served as the main sponsor for the parade, which also kicked off the annual St. Clairsville Community Days celebration. Community Day on Saturday was filled with live music, free hot dogs, a beer tent, face painting, bike riding, and much more. 7 News had the honor to host a live broadcast from the event during the celebration. That was a look at your 7 News headlines. Have a great day. I'm Shekayla McCamick, working for you.
1: 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With a look at your local weather forecast for your Friday, mostly cloudy skies with rain showers likely, a daytime high near 78. Through the overnight, mostly cloudy skies, we're down to about 60 for the low. You'll see plenty of sunshine mixing with a few clouds around for your Saturday, with temperatures in the upper 70s. Have yourself a great day, everyone. From the Watchdog, I'm Darnell Foster.
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13: 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Visiting this week with retiring DNR Colonel Bobby Kales, one of the programs he helped create was the canine unit in the Natural Resources Police. But these aren't like most police dogs. They're sporting dogs like retrievers and wire hairs, and they're effective.
14: Each dog actually has a species that it's trained to detect, bear, turkey, deer, waterfowl. I think they're even working on something with turtles, actually. But the dogs are discriminating dogs. They can find article searches as far as small items. They are trained. You can literally take like a dime and throw it out in a hay field as far as you can, and with this, just in a matter of minutes, that dog's been able to find that dime.
15: Incredible.
14: It is incredible. And they track, they do tracking for individuals. They have firearm detection, any article search. We've been successful with these dogs. They've really improved our department's capability.
13: And they're vital to a lot of the duties DNR police are expected to handle. I'm Chris Lawrence with Outdoors Today on Metro News, the voice of West Virginia. 6:37 now in the morning news. Time to get an update on sports. Filling in for Daniel Woods is Luke Wiggs. Luke, good morning.
16: Good morning, Chris. It's always great to catch up with future Division I athletes in the Mountain State, and that's exactly what they did in the City Net statewide sports line on Monday. Luke Braham is a starting offensive lineman for the University High School football team. He's committed to Virginia Tech, and last night he talked about his recruiting process.
17: Well, I got my first offer from Ohio Good Friday, actually. And for me, it was all about going on the going on their campus and actually showing them how much weight I actually put on. And that was the big thing. And then that got me going. And once I got the first one, it kind of just clicked from there. And VTech, I love Coach Moore. I've loved him since he was here at West Virginia. Coach Danielson, Coach Franklin. I really love those people. Good coaches.
16: And again, that's Luke Braham from University High. He's committed to play at Virginia Tech. You can find that complete interview at WVMetroNews.com. Joe Mercado also writes more at the Metro News website. Major League Baseball, the Pirates came from 5-0 down to beat the Phillies last night, 11-7. Andy Rodriguez had the game-sealing home run in the ninth inning.
18: Oh, right center field, hit deep, and clear the deck! Cannonball coming! Andy Rodriguez!
16: Now, it was a different story for the Cincinnati Reds. They had a 3-0 lead, but blew it against the Brewers, lost the game 5-3. Jory Ortiz had a go-ahead 2-out, 2-run home run in the eighth.
19: He's never faced Antone in his career.
20: Back is Friedel, still back at the warning track, and he's gone! Jory Ortiz!
16: So the Reds have dropped back-to-back games. Elsewhere in Major League Baseball, Major League debut for Cameron Cawley. He had a seventh-inning triple in his debut as the Rangers beat the Cleveland Guardians 6-3. The Blue Jays snapped a six-game losing streak. They beat the Mets 2-1. The Cubs, a 3-2 winner over the Padres. Seiya Suzuki had the game-winning hit in that game. Sandy Alcantara won his sixth game in the month of June as the Marlins beat the Rockies 10-7. Couple of big stories out of the NBA. One, a trade. The Memphis Grizzlies have traded the former second overall pick in the NBA draft, John Morant, to the Portland Trailblazers for Jeremy Grant and Chris Murray. Now, Morant's 26 years old, but he's only played 79 games over the past 3 years, and he's still owed $87 million over the next two seasons. Also had the Golden State Warriors bringing back veteran center Kristaps Porzingis. They signed him to a two-year, $40 million contract with a player option on that second season. And it's interesting because, of course, you've seen the rumors, LeBron James trying to sign with the Golden State Warriors. This makes the math a little bit trickier as they try to clear up space for the possibility of signing LeBron James. In the World Cup, a handful of thrilling matchups yesterday. Brazil scoring two goals to come back to beat Japan. In the 95th minute, it was Arsenal's Gabriel Martinelli that scored the winner. Also had a couple of games go to penalties, including Morocco, who scored in the 91st minute to force extra time and eventually beat the Netherlands in penalties. And then arguably the upset of the tournament so far, as Paraguay hung on to beat Germany in penalties. Here's what it sounded like with Ian Crocker on the call. We're still in the round of 32. More knockout games today. The Ivory Coast against Norway will be at 1 o'clock. France against Sweden will be at 5 o'clock. And then we've got a thriller tonight as Mexico and Ecuador are both ranked inside the top 25 in FIFA's rankings. That game will kick off at 9 p.m. Morning news time is 6:41.
15: This is ONN. I'm Kate Burdett. On the Ohio News Network. In Southeast Ohio, a teen is dead after an all-terrain vehicle crash in Jackson County. ONN's Amy Steigerwald has more.
21: 17-year-old Bailey Owsley of Wellston was heading to his senior year at Wellston High School, where he was going to be the starting quarterback of the football team. Early Friday morning, his Honda Rancher ATV left the roadway and hit a tree in Milton Township. Owsley passed away at Holzer Medical Center. An unidentified 18-year-old male passenger was treated for minor injuries. Alcohol has not been ruled out in the crash, as a confirmed cause is pending, and the case remains under investigation.
15: In Northwest Ohio, as schools continue to battle funding issues, some are facing school bus driver shortages and need to hire before school starts. Tatiana Cash of ONN affiliate WTOL-TV in Toledo reports.
22: This is the case for Findlay City Schools as transportation registration opened last week for the district, and the aim is just actually to add some routes back to the bus route schedule ahead of the fall semester. The superintendent says that they are looking to hire 5 more drivers over the next month.
15: And today, Governor DeWine announced 7 new projects totaling more than $1.1 billion in investments and set to create more than 1,200 jobs statewide. I'm Kate Burdett on the Ohio News Network.
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25: Good morning, Shekayla McCamick with your 7 news headlines on this Monday, June 29th. Well, the future of Greyhound racing in West Virginia could soon be decided in Washington. Right now, the only remaining tracks in the country are right here in the Mountain State. A bill passed in the House includes protections that could impact the industry, but the Senate version leaves that out for now. And lawmakers could still make changes before anything becomes final. Now, proceeds from Greyhound racing partially funds pensions for law enforcement and first responders in West Virginia. Gray 2K USA Worldwide, a group dedicated to banning the practice and a supporter of the House bill, has called it a, quote, outdated activity that will soon be relegated to the history books, end quote. Looking across the Buckeye State, the mission to get people to Mars could be getting closer, and Northeast Ohio is having a huge impact on that process. Engineers and scientists at NASA Glenn Research Center have been the driving force behind Space Reactor 1. Its first mission will power an exploration mission to Mars. The reactor will put out 20 kilowatts of power, which is enough energy to power more than 30 homes. Lindsay Calden says the concept will be used to power a Moon or Mars base in the future. Calden says they're now building a nuclear module for a planned Mars launch in 2028 and hopes the data will help create even more advanced space reactors in the future. And taking a look in our backyard, patriotic spirit took over the streets of St. Clairsville this weekend as the town held its Community Days event. The town celebrated America 250 in a big way, and it all started with red, white, and blue lining the streets of St. Clairsville for the first ever Spirit of America parade. The lineup featured over 50 entries, including first responders, cheerleaders, local businesses, and even a visit from a special guest. Thomas Jeep and Eagle served as the main sponsor for the parade, which also kicked off the annual St. Clairsville Community Days celebration. Community Day on Saturday was filled with live music, free hot dogs, a beer tent, face painting, bike riding, and much more. 7 News had the honor to host a live broadcast from the event during the celebration. That was a look at your 7 News headlines. Have a great day. I'm Shakayla McCamick, working for you.
0: 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From the Watchdog, I'm Darnell Foster. With a look at your local weather forecast for your Friday, mostly cloudy skies with rain showers likely, a daytime high near 78. Through the overnight, mostly cloudy skies, we're down to about 60 for the low. You'll see plenty of sunshine mixing with a few clouds around for your Saturday with temperatures in the upper 70s. Have yourself a great day, everyone. From the Watchdog, I'm Darnell Foster.
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0: In 1914, the same year the first commercial flight soared and the Panama Canal opened, Greer Industries was born. Herbert and Agnes Greer began in Morgantown, West Virginia, striking the first pick into the limestone formation that would become the backbone of one of the state's great industrial legacies. From the roads we drive on, the buildings we build, and the communities we serve, Greer Industries has been delivering quality for decades. At Greer Industries, we've been improving lives for more than a century.
1: That is the call of a ring-tailed lemur resonating through the wild lands of Madagascar. And that familiar sound is the call of an African elephant from the vast savannas of northern Kenya. These animals speak different languages, but they both have the same story to tell. Their species are in trouble, their habitats are being altered at a rapid rate, and damaged habitat means less food and less places to live. While we have reintroduced more than 40 endangered species, we cannot return them to a home that does not exist. Rescuing an animal is only half the battle. So please join San Diego Zoo Global Wildlife Conservancy in our efforts to preserve and conserve the native habitats of our endangered species and ensure that the wild places are filled with the wild calls of their inhabitants for generations to come. Join us now at endextinction.org.
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12: Wheeling Park graduate Alexis Bordas transferred to WVU during the offseason following a successful freshman campaign at Duquesne. Bordas led Duquesne in scoring at 15.5 points per game. She hit 90 threes. Her 2.9 made three-point shots per game ranked 12th in the country. And what goes into becoming a great shooter?
16: Lots of practice, lots of repetition. When you're missing, just keep shooting. That's one thing I have to keep telling myself. And my teammates and coaches do a great job, too, of if we're shooting bad, just keep shooting. So just confidence, for sure.
12: Bordas this summer is working to integrate with several new teammates.
16: Finally being here and getting to meet all my teammates and become such good friends with them already, it's been super fun. And then just seeing the difference from day one to now and how much we've progressed already, it's super exciting to see. It's good because we're all kind of in the same boat, learning a new system and new style of play. So just kind of feeding off of each other and all being in this learning curve together. We haven't done much of like the pressing stuff yet, but I know that's coming, so being ready to learn for that too. Obviously, we have so much talent individually, but just seeing how we've all come together and really learned each other's games, being able to set each other up, knowing what we're good at, I think that's come a long way.
12: And being a part of this WVU program that's been a consistent Big 12 title contender under head coach Mark Kellogg, that's certainly a thrill. Of course, West Virginia hosted a regional this past season.
16: It's June and everyone's already so excited and just rallies around this team. So I know it's extra special being from West Virginia, and I'm sure lots of little girls will look up to me and hope to be playing here one day. So it's great to be a role model.
12: Mountaineer guard Alexis Bordas, who was also one of the top free throw shooters in the country as a freshman last year at over 88% from the foul line. With the Golden Blue Report, I'm Kyle Wiggs, Metro News Sports.
2: 6:59 now on the morning news. Coming up the next hour, we'll hear from Governor Morrissey talking about the importance of public education funding. He had remarks about that during a press conference. And we'll also get today's commentary from Dave Wilson, the Entertainment Report, and more news, sports, and weather. Stay with us for Luke Wiggs. I'm Chris Lawrence, and you're
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17: From ABC News, I'm Sherry Preston. The entire eastern half of the country is either sweltering right now or will be by the end of the week.
18: More than 100 million Americans are in the path of extreme heat this week from the Midwest to the East Coast. Chicago is warning people to stay indoors and take advantage of cooling centers as the heat is beginning to set in.
17: ABC's Alex Stone. It'll be setting in along the Mid-Atlantic beginning tomorrow. Big cities including New York, Philadelphia, and Boston all expecting heat index readings of 100 degrees or more for several days. The Supreme Court today is expected to hand down rulings on transgender girls in sports and birthright citizenship. On Monday, the High Court delivered several decisions, including one upholding a Mississippi law that says ballots postmarked by Election Day but received up to 5 days later can still be counted. ABC legal contributor James Sample with more on why that's important to each political party.
19: Since 2020, mail-in ballots have tended to lean Democratic. That is a change from the historical norms, and it's a change that's driven largely by Donald Trump persuading his supporters not to engage in mail-in balloting. And so we've become familiar with the so-called blue shift. As the mail-in ballots are counted, the votes have tended to tilt more and more Democratic.
17: Hope is fading in the search for any survivors who might be alive in Venezuela following the earthquake. ABC's James Longman reporting from La Guaira State near the epicenter.
20: We saw, you know, the streets, basically, it feels like the concrete on the roads is all kind of wavy. It's like they've been ripped up like carpets and put back down again. Massive cracks along the street. One tall building we saw, which was essentially split in half. Such was the force of this double earthquake.
17: Qatar's foreign ministry saying just now that Jared Kushner and Steve Witkoff are in Doha, but will not engage directly in meetings with Iranian officials. The two will meet with mediators instead. This is ABC News.
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17: Another airport near miss, this time with a drone.
24: Around 7:15 a.m., pilots of a JetBlue flight full of passengers from Las Vegas coming in for a landing at New York's JFK Airport believed they hit a drone at nearly 3,000 feet. And a second incident at JFK, a helicopter pilot reported nearly colliding with a gigantic remote-controlled plane.
25: Almost ran into a gigantic RC airplane right over there.
24: The alarming incidents come as many are set to travel this holiday.
17: ABC's Gio Benitez. More former NBA players now facing federal charges as a part of a wide-reaching sports gambling scheme. Here's ABC's Aaron Katursky.
0: Prosecutors say former NBA player Malik Beasley, who made $60 million during his NBA career, accumulated multi-million dollar gambling losses. And to pay off what he owed former teammate Ed Davis, agreed to underperform and at times overperform. In the 2024 game between the Milwaukee Bucks and LA Clippers, the indictment says Beasley promised to grab more rebounds than the sports books predicted, soaring in the final seconds to get it done. His co-defendants collecting thousands of dollars from their alleged insider bet.
17: An early exit for Germany from the World Cup. They were beaten by Paraguay in penalty kicks. Bit of a surprise for the four-time World Cup champs, although the team also exited earlier from the 2022 contest in Qatar. 31-year-old Joshua Kimmich apologizing to the team. Sherry Preston, ABC News.
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4: I'm Kate Burdett on the Ohio News Network. In Southeast Ohio, a teen is dead after an all-terrain vehicle crash in Jackson County. ONN's Amy Steigerwald has more.
5: 17-year-old Bailey Owsley of Wellston was heading to his senior year at Wellston High School, where he was going to be the starting quarterback of the football team. Early Friday morning, his Honda Rancher ATV left the roadway and hit a tree in Milton Township. Owsley passed away at Holzer Medical Center. An unidentified 18-year-old male passenger was treated for minor injuries. Alcohol has not been ruled out in the crash, as a confirmed cause is pending, and the case remains under investigation.
4: In Northwest Ohio, as schools continue to battle funding issues, some are facing school bus driver shortages and need to hire before school starts. Tatiana Cash of ONN affiliate WTOL-TV in Toledo reports.
7: This is the case for Findlay City Schools as transportation registration opened last week for the district, and the aim is just actually to add some routes back to the bus route schedule ahead of the fall semester. The superintendent says that they are looking to hire 5 more drivers over the next month.
4: And today, Governor DeWine announced 7 new projects totaling more than $1.1 billion in investments and set to create more than 1,200 jobs statewide. I'm Kate Burdett on the Ohio News Network.
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0: Hey, hey, hey, good morning, 7:08. Summer is going quick. June 30th, Shane Stagg, good morning.
1: Good morning, Mr. Slider. How are you this muggy morning?
0: Well, I'm feeling the mugginess. 71 degrees here in downtown Wheeling. Like Shane said, it is muggy, a little bit of clouds out there.
1: Yes, a little bit of clouds out there. I know where you were going with that, but well, I wasn't ready for it.
0: I got it right here. That's our first weather report of the morning. Again, 71 degrees here in downtown Wheeling, brought to you by Ogilvie Park Resort, now the official weather sponsor of the Watchdog Radio Network. You got your notes over there now?
1: I got my notes over there now. I wasn't prepared for you to throw that.
0: Right off the bat. Good morning, everyone. Welcome to Slider and Stack. Continuing to fill in for Howard Monroe as Howard is getting better every day, and hopefully we'll be back real soon. He's not playing a scam. I mean, I saw him Friday. I mean, he's not on like a vacation or anything, is he?
1: I don't think so, but I was going to ask you about that. You know, since he's kind of down and out, has to take some time off, you think maybe he'll let you take one of his Uniglobe vacations?
0: I doubt that.
1: Over
0: no,
1: there?
0: I doubt that. He's going to need those.
1: Hand one of those off to you.
0: Yeah, I think he's going to need all that he can get after you know, all the stuff that he has to go through to get back up on his feet. So he's in good hands, and he will be back soon. But you know what? I don't think Howard would give up any vacation time.
1: Going to hang on to that?
0: Well, he's already got him booked, you know, down at the Greenbrier and all that stuff. We have a couple special guests coming in. Someone very special to you, but I've known him a lot longer than you have.
1: Yeah, I was thinking about that on the way in, Bob. Geez, I've known him since about 2006,
0: you guys had a great relationship, right?
1: We did, and we're talking about Robin Capehart, former president of West Liberty University, former president of Bluefield, now University of Wisconsin.

0: We had a sales lady with us there in the studio. So I came in probably from a bar. I was probably ducked into a bar somewhere, probably the Club Diamond, hiding to get through the afternoon. And when I came back to the station, I could notice this little commotion. And I could, you know, Howard was, you know, whoever this person was, I could tell that, you know, Howard was really happy to see him. You
1: sure.
0: know what I mean?
1: Yeah, so absolutely.
0: I say to the sales lady, I said, well, who is
1: What's
0: that?
1: What's going on back there?
0: She said, oh, he's a big shot in West Virginia politics. She said, oh, he's a real big shot. Caperton. And I said, that is not the governor. That is not Caperton. And it turned out it was Rob Capehart.
1: That's right. That's
0: so that
1: right.
0: was my first meeting with Rob. Really exciting. I haven't seen him for a while. He's coming in the studio.
1: Yeah, he'll be in the studio with us here at 8:30. I don't get to see him very often anymore in person. We'll exchange text messages every now and then, but got word that he was going to be in town. He's in town pretty frequently, maybe not necessarily always in Wheeling, but his mother still lives down there in Moundsville, West Virginia, so he's here a lot looking in on her. So it's going to be exciting to have Rob. Maybe we'll talk about the old times a little bit, but Bob, his main focus has been for the last part of his career here, higher education. Obviously, we knew him here in the Valley, and he's still focusing on that. Rob takes a little different stance than a lot of people on higher ed, so we're going to talk about that, but we're also going to talk about his experience in politics and in West Virginia and wherever the morning might take us with him.
0: Rob's given name is Robin. Do you know who he was named after?
1: Oh, boy.
0: I do.
1: Do you really?
0: I certainly
1: well, that's,
0: do.
1: That's interesting. No, I don't, Bob.
0: Well, we'll get to that when he gets here. So, and we're not done there. We have another special guest coming in right after we get done talking with Rob. West Virginia State Senator Laura Wakeham Chapman is coming in to visit with us.
1: Yeah, absolutely. Happy to have Laura in again, Bob. A lot of stuff going on in the state of West Virginia. I don't know that we'll get to everything that's going on right now, but going to be nice to have Laura in. Obviously, we're going to have a little bit of talk about the...
0: Can we reflect a little bit on last Tuesday
1: sure,
0: night?
1: Sure, sure, absolutely. We'll reflect on that, talk a little bit about the data center issue and other things going on here in the great state of West Virginia.
0: And it's kind of a slow day, Shane. And I didn't know if I really want... Better turn this off. Get rid of that. I've been putting it off, but I really want to get your opinion because you're in the middle. You don't get carried away with football. You don't get carried away with betting on football. But let me make sure if I get this player's name right. Brendan Sorsby. Have you heard that name?
1: I have heard that name, yes.
0: What do you know about him?
1: I know absolutely nothing about him.
0: He was the quarterback at Texas Tech, okay. I believe. Who was caught red-handed, kind of like a Pete Rose. They think he bet on his team.
1: I've
0: you know, he wasn't
1: this,
0: throw
1: yes.
0: it wasn't throwing the game. He wasn't betting against his team. But this player had a serious problem. Now, you are an Ohio State fan. Do you remember the name Art Sleaster?
1: I do not. No, not at all.
0: He was a great quarterback. If you look up Ohio State's quarterback numbers, he's right there all time. He was a very high draft pick. And Shane, he was just one of those people that could not quit gambling. And this was before that gambling was everywhere. I don't know how he would function today. I mean, right out of you get out of bed, you get hit with the gambling advertising.
1: Yeah, Bob, it's really, really tough. And it's kind of ironic, too. And I think you guys have talked about it, you and Bear, you and Doc, the Pine Room boys, how ironic it is that they say, no, we can't bet on these sports if you're a player, if you're a coach and stuff. But these teams, these leagues are taking a ton of money from all of these different sports betting platforms and venues. And Bob, you said it right there, gambling. It's one of those things, if you don't watch what you're doing, you can get carried away with it very, very easily.
0: Well, where the controversy is, Shane, and you're a level-headed guy, and again, you call it like you see it, he left Texas Tech, and most people thought that the NFL was going to welcome him into the league, even to the degree of having a supplemental draft, basically just for him.
1: Sure.
0: Who was interested in him will have a draft. They said no, because think about it. What doesn't the NFL want?

0: He doesn't want any gambling scandals.
1: Right. Absolutely.
0: So I want to get your opinion. Is the NFL being a little tough? Do they give this? Do they owe this man a right to make a living? We'll kick that. And we did miss what we're going to do at 8 o'clock. And, man, if this doesn't excite Shane Stack, there ain't much that's going to excite him because we're going to talk guns.
1: Well, I smell gunpowder, Bob.
0: Well, you might. There's a good reason that you might be a little inside baseball that you might be smelling Shane Stack. But you love talking guns, and the Supreme Court has made a couple of decisions. One last week we did talk about, the stoners, you can't take away their guns. But they weren't done yet, are they?
1: No, they weren't done yet, Bob. There was a case, I believe, out of Hawaii, and I'll bring up the information at 8 o'clock to talk about it. But the Supreme Court made a big, big decision toward the end of last week in regards to concealed carry of folks and personal property that is generally open to the public. So we're talking about supermarkets, stores, possibly even venues like NFL stadiums. I'm not sure how far this is going to stretch, but that was a big, big win for the gun rights advocates.
0: And we will talk guns with Shane at 8 o'clock. A little excitement, I guess, yesterday evening, late afternoon. Sounds like a Wheeling police officer, was very lucky in the Elm Grove section of Wheeling, the garden section of Wheeling, pretty close to me on Lumber Avenue. You and I were trying to figure out the exact location with the address they gave. I'm thinking it was somewhere down by National Road, by Gumby's, down towards Passy's Pizza, that way, Shane?
1: Yeah, you're right, Bob, and I did get a chance to look it up here. I actually had the wrong. I thought it was 1200. It's the 2100 block of National Road, right there where you turn back Lumber Avenue, somewhere near Patsy's, Gumby's. Yeah,
0: somebody didn't get extra cheese or something. went
1: well,
0: crazy?
1: I don't know. Whatever happened, sounds like it could have been a domestic incident that turned very, very bad. Two people found with stab wounds, taken to the hospital, and then, like Bob said, unfortunately, on the way to the hospital, one of Wheeling's finest, one of our police officers who was on a motorcycle, got hit by another vehicle, according to WTRF's article this morning, and Philip Stahl, the Wheeling Public Information Officer, that the police officer that was hit on the motorcycle is doing okay and was released from the hospital.
0: Shane, when I first knew you, you had a motorcycle. Why don't you have a motorcycle anymore? Good sense or becoming a daddy? You just said, you know what?
1: It was a mixture of both, Bob. I still, after Ben was born, I rode it a little
0: bit. Because I'm scared to death of him.
1: A little bit. But there was always this little thing in the back of my head, probably my voice of reason, saying, Shane, this probably isn't a risk you need to. You're risky enough the way that it is. You don't need to hop on two wheels and be out there. And that wasn't because of the way I rode or what I was comfortable with, Bob. It was because of exactly what happened last night. You have to watch out for everyone
0: else
1: and
0: deer,
1: everything
0: gravel
1: else out there on the road. So I made that decision to put that Harley Davidson up for sale, and it was out the door in a heartbeat. Never looked back. I still get the itch. You know, my son has a dirt bike, and I hop on it every now and then and take off up the
0: stay
1: road.
0: Stay in the field.
1: You
0: know see on, stay off the road. I heard, sounded like he was a great athlete, killed on an ATV. And, Shane, you're no stranger to that. I mean, there was a time that, geez, every month someone was having a tragic accident on both sides of the river on an ATV. And again, they scare me, too. I think there's a place for them off the roads, but when people take them on the road, I don't get it. I mean, you're an accident waiting to happen, and you might be the best driver in the world, but that coal truck coming around the turn, he might not be so slick.
1: You're right, Bob, and specifically four wheelers, I think, is what you're talking about, and that was.
0: I think they call them side by side.
1: Well, the side by sides are the bigger ones with the cage. I mean, you can put a license on them now and drive them.
0: That coal truck. Still going to flatten you.
1: And those don't bother me as much. But, Bob, four-wheelers can be very, very dangerous. Growing up, that was something that wasn't a part of the Stack household. You know, we were out there in the country, but there was never, ever a – my four-wheeler was a lawn tractor. That was about as close as I got.
0: And they're easy enough to flip.
1: They are. And as I grew up, had friends that had them, so I did ride them. But, Bob, still to this day, you will not catch me doing anything crazy on my four wheel. I'm a putter. I putt around. I, you know, other than maybe if I go from my mom and dad's to the farm on mine, where I go a little bit faster than I normally would, I like to cruise around at a slow speed.
0: That old timer that I refer to quite a bit, Newt Armstrong, who was a trapper, a sportsman, a hunter, all that stuff, and he was a little bit of a visionary. He, for a guy that didn't have much education, and really just lived by his wits and trapping and that type of thing, he was one of the very first people that I knew that had a four wheeler. But it was practical for him, because when you have a trap line, I mean, you're going to do a lot of walking,
1: sure,
0: or in and out of your truck. Sometimes you can't get your truck into those places. And Shane, it was perfect for the first couple years where we were going down the mountains. And I describe that all the time, because there's logging roads, but what they did to keep cars and trucks, they would put those pillars or
1: posts
0: in. But with the four-wheeler, you could go right between them.
1: Between them or right around them somehow.
0: And you could go forever and ever and ever, because the state wasn't ready for that yet.
1: Right.
0: You know, those posts that were there, that kept the trucks and everybody else out. Maybe horses, you might be able to get through there with a horse. And then they came out with the four-wheeler. And like I said, Newt had one. And the only bad thing about it, I'd go way, way back, way, way back. Made sure I had enough gas. But those Hondas, they weren't the easiest to turn around. And I was always afraid you had to push a button.
1: To get a reverse.
0: So I always try to give myself enough where I could turn it instead of having to use reverse. And sometimes then I'm holding my breath. Am I going to be stuck out here?
1: Yeah, you got to get it in neutral, push that button, pull the brake.
0: A light would come on.
1: Reverse. Yeah, that's the old school. Actually, mine still has that. Mine's not super old, but I think most modern models now, Bob, a lot of them are automatics. You don't have to shift gears anymore. And you can just put them right in reverse with no issue at all. But you think about four-wheelers, how big of an industry that's become right here in the state of West Virginia, Hatfield and McCoy Trails.
0: I didn't see it coming.
1: Right, exactly. The legalization of side-by-sides on the majority. You can't hop on the interstate with one, but basically you can ride down Route 2 in one without any major issue anymore. So a big industry here in the state of West Virginia.
0: And I kind of watched it. I mean, you know, your farmer, you hit it right on the head. Most farmers, their go-to is their tractor.
1: Sure.
0: They might have a nice pickup truck that they use. They might even have a not-so-nice pickup truck that has farm use on it.
1: Mm-hmm.
0: But it's good enough for them to get in the fields and to get back. So I remember when some of the farmers started going to the four-wheeler, to the ATV. To me, it was just a little bit maybe more comfortable tractor. I didn't know if you could depend on it more than you. I don't think there's much you can depend on more than a tractor.
1: Yeah, I mean, you're right, Bob, but I tell you what, especially in today's world, you go out there on any farms that are still operating in any kind of capacity, there's probably a side-by-side, because it's so much easier. If you got to go down over the hill to fix the fence, you throw the stuff in the back, your chainsaw, you know, whatever it is that you need, and you take off and go. And not to mention, most of them have a nice little cab on them. There's air conditioning, so if you're out there, you get a little hot, you can do that. But no, for that heavy farm work, Bob, no, you got to have the tractor to do it, although I've seen some people rake hay with a four-wheeler before. If it was a small field or something like that, I've seen them do that. So they are useful in that manner. But I think it's more of those utility jobs that you have to do, fixing fence. Maybe you're out looking for a calf, you know, and a mother during calving season or something like that. They do serve a purpose now.
0: 725, Slider and Stank filling in for Howard Monroe. Let's take a look, Shane. I think we're still at 71 degrees.
1: Yeah, 71 here in downtown Wheeling. I have 73 in St. Clairsville and 74 in Moundsville. Our weather update brought to you by Ogilby Park Resort.
0: After $38 million, and I don't know how much time, Shane, I can't really remember back the days when Wheeling was really torn up. I mean, just it was really hard to get from here to there. It was that bad. But Streetscape is winding down, and I think they're doing maybe a little bit better in those, what do they call, where they call
1: the bioswales?
0: Yeah, it doesn't seem like they have those plants that I mistook for weeds.
1: Right.
0: Seems like they're changing it a little bit, and it looks really, really nice.
1: They have, Bob. They've really dressed that stuff up. You know, that's a burden on the city. They've got to either pay somebody or use city employees to keep those up, but they have done a much, much better job with those, like you said, putting the finishing touches on the streetscape project as we speak.
0: Can you remember when those big holes were in Wheeling? you really couldn't get from here to there.
1: Right, I remember, and I remember when the streetscape started and you walked up around the corner to get a paper, and didn't you step in one of those holes?
0: I thought about that yesterday. I had to, as soon as we got done, I had to run up, as you know, Shane, I had to run up to the city building. And when I came past there, I looked. Of course, Uniglobe, they have moved their offices. And I remembered that day, and I looked, and it looked really, really nice. I mean, they're filled to the hilt with a combination of dirt and looks like peat moss. But really, really nice flowers in there, Shane. And I did take a second to think how lucky I was that morning.
1: You could have broke your leg.
0: Everything. I could have hit on my face after breaking my leg.
1: Right.
0: Because that was, what, about 2 feet. And I stepped right in it.
1: Right.
0: Lucky, I guess my leg was long enough where I was able to catch myself instead of going right on my face or snapping my leg.
1: Well, I'm thankful for the city of Wheeling, you didn't have to call your attorney. That's probably a good thing,
0: that too. Made him nervous right there. The thought of that makes him very, very nervous. On this date, Shane Stack, 1953, my goodness, we'd both love to have one of these. The very first Chevy Corvette was rolled out.
1: Wow.
0: 1953 model. Now, I'm not talking mint. I'm not talking one of those where they are museum worthy.
1: Yeah.
0: But you might know the answer to this. Average price of a fair to
1: a driver 53.
0: Yeah, a nice one. Not mint, but you know, really
1: now,
0: really nice.
1: You know, that's a hard question because I don't think that body style is super popular, but the 53s are probably fairly rare.
0: Polo white
1: at this point. So yeah.
0: In my notes.
1: Yeah, polar. Is it polar or polo?
0: I got polo.
1: Okay,
0: that you know me.
1: No, that you could be exactly right. Do you have a number on how many were produced?
0: I don't.
1: Okay, so let me take a stab at this. I'm going to say right now a driver 53 is going to cost you $175,000.
0: That's high end. That's right. That's exactly. Okay. That's anywhere between 140 and 175. 175 wouldn't be mint, but it would catch everybody's
1: fire
0: eye.
1: It up,
0: and
1: it
0: you would drive it around on Sundays or take it to your, you know, local car show or whatever. But you're exactly right, Chain Stack. It would cost you 175, and I think I have it right. Polo white, and the pictures that that's not the model that I'd be after.
1: No, that's...
0: You have to look really close, I think, to make sure it's a Corvette.
1: Yeah, well, it's not what most modern folks think of a Corvette. A lot of modern folks think of the... Well, they might think of the Mako Shark body style, but that Stingray on up is what people really, really think of. And I'm not super well-versed, but we've sold multiple Corvettes over the years, and I would say that's definitely not the most popular body style out
0: well,
1: there.
0: I was there that morning with you and Jimmy Frio in Fulton,
1: mm-hmm.
0: and we had talked about that one, and it was a beautiful car. It was red, but didn't it have value because of the top? Didn't it have like where the...
1: That one, Bob, was more because of the year, what it was, and that escapes me. A lot of that stuff kind of leaves my mind. I'd have to look back at the records, but that was more of the year, the condition it was in, numbers matching type car. Now, the one you're thinking of where we had the two different tops for it, we were over in Mount Pleasant, Ohio, when we sold that Corvette over there. But both of those Corvettes, and we've sold a few others, brought really, really, really good money, top dollar for the condition that they were in.
0: If someone asked you, and you and I were playing some sort of game show where we had to match our answers up, they asked me in this room, soundproof the room, and you in the other, tell us what the greatest American classic car is. Out of all the times, my grandfather would probably say the Model T. He was a big Model T fan. But of all the classic cars, I think I would write down Chevrolet Corvette.
1: It's hard not to probably put the Corvette as far as being most well known at the top, but you got to follow it up really, really close, Bob, with the Mustang and the Camaro, I think, when you talk about
0: those.
1: See,
0: I think they're second tier. I think they're wannabes. I don't think that the Mustang even earned that recognition where it's an A plus. It was an A, and some of those models have changed. You have the better ones, the other ones. I have to go Corvette, Camaro, Mustang, Malibu.
1: And probably those real purest muscle car, horsepower, purest guys, ladies that are out there, they might put the Camaro on top of that, Bob. And I don't know the makeup. I'm sure my buddy Denny's listening. He could tell me what the ultimate
0: Tom Tuttle could tell us.
1: Yeah, stock Camaro would be. But there's some big money cars out there, Bob. Well, I think Barrett Jackson was just over in Columbus there. And it's amazing what some of these cars bring. And, Bob, a lot of them do not have their original motors anymore. The hot thing has been, I don't know if it started to tail off yet, but what they would call resto mods, where you've got, a 63 Corvette, and they dump a brand new motor in that thing and all the amenities that you would want in it.
0: One of the craziest guys I ever hung out with, his name was Bill Mount, and he was from Tridelphia. And he lived on the other side of the tracks there in the Pickle Patch, and he was a Corvette guy. And I played a lot of softball with Bill when I was young. I ran around with him. And people would egg him on, Shane. And I was scared to death. Mm-hmm. It was I think a 66. It was a convertible, and it was classic. I mean, it was classic. And I really don't know if we even put our seatbelts on. His wife at the time, when she would go with us, there was a little bump in the middle. What is that? Like a glove box?
1: Right,
0: something.
1: Exactly, something. Yeah.
0: She would sit up there, which any kind of trouble, she's flying out of there right away. But he would swear to me, okay, I promise not to, go crazy, not to show off in his Corvette. And one time we were out in front of what was then Club 40. I don't know what they call it now. It used to be Hawks Bar. Coming out of there, and I'm saying, please don't. Please don't. I'm already white-knuckled. I'm scared to death. And, of course, come on, Mount. Show us what you got there. So we fishtailed out of that parking lot, and we hit 40. And he's trying to hold his drink from spilling, and he's shifting gears. And we fishtailed. There used to be an iron bridge right there by. It used to be Helms Trucking.
1: Sure.
0: I don't even think there's anything there now. Right. I think the flood took it out. But, Shane, I've never been so afraid in my life. We went through that steel bridge sideways, and we're going fast, and I thought we were going to lose control.
1: Did you have to stop and change your pants or anything?
0: I screamed at him. You lied to me. You said you weren't going to do that. And, of course, he's laughing, and he was a great driver. He probably could have been a stock car driver. That's how good a driver he was. But that's not my idea of a good time. If I was lucky enough to have a Corvette, I wouldn't go very fast. I mean, I maybe on the interstate, I would say 75 would probably be tops. But
1: right.
0: those guys, they really tramp those down.
1: Well, yeah, the old muscle car guys, Bob, and I hate to be, sexist there, but there's ladies out there too. But man, they appreciate that horsepower. Bob, got a few texts over here on this
0: let's get to them.
1: Subject. I mentioned my buddy Denny. I figured he would be listening, and he sent me a message here, said original Yanko Camaro, pretty much priceless. That's probably the biggest one out there. And then I knew, and actually one of these pulled up in front of Island Pawn and Gun one day. There was a local guy who would come to our auctions, and he had one. The 69 Corvette, L88 Corvette, had the 427 in it. And, Bob, you probably don't know a ton about this, and I didn't either until guys like Denny and folks started telling me about it. But there was a period in time when things like that L88 with the 427 put out so much horsepower, basically the manufacturers had to lie about it, and they had to sandbag those cars. I think they were advertised probably about 400, 430 horsepower, but you put that thing on the dyno, it's probably putting out over 500 horsepower. So those are some of the classics. And also from the Frio and Stack auction service text line, one of our texters says Shelby Cobra would be one of their ultimate cars.
0: It wasn't new, but boy, I sure was proud of it. My mother was so amazed, so astonished that I graduated high school that she bought
1: she
0: me.
1: She wasn't the only one, Bob, right? Let me tell you.
0: But she felt the responsibility. And so she got me a Camaro.
1: Really?
0: Yeah, really. And it was way too much car for me. I mean, I almost killed me and a couple buddies in it, fishtailing, you know, goofing off, lost control of the car. And I'm like you. I swore up and down that deer was responsible for jumping out in front of
1: exactly.
0: me. My goodness, that was a long time ago. But I do think, and I don't want to argue with Denny, that he knows a lot more about cars than me. I just think the classic American car is the Corvette, and I think it always will be.
1: Well, no, and that's and I think we were when I mentioned that we're talking value, horsepower, you know, that kind of line. And those
0: I think
1: Yankos,
0: what people want, what men want, and again, I don't
1: want
0: to.
1: Who doesn't want a Corvette in their garage?
0: Yeah, well, yeah, you know what I'm saying. Right. Yeah, it's just classic.
1: It is for sure. Bob from the Frio and Stack Auction Service text line. Before we go to break, Shane, the muscle car you want is the 71 Hemi. Cuda, the Plymouth Barracuda.
0: You want one of those?
1: I like the look of them.
0: You a gearhead? I mean, you want to lay a little rubber down?
1: You know, at one time, absolutely. And Bob, I get that itch, man. Wouldn't I love to have a Corvette in the garage? But that old checkbook just won't allow for that. You know how that is.
0: Zach is on the air, or on the line. Before we go, let's see if Kurt Nauman is listening this morning. He's the other guy that used to scare the bejesus out of me when riding with him. Kurt had a Volkswagen Scirocco. You remember those?
1: Never heard of
0: Man,
1: that.
0: Would they
1: life.
0: Scoot
1: I gotta
0: too.
1: Look it up.
0: And then I think they only made this car just a couple of years, and he had one brand spanking new off the assembly line, a Buick Grand National.
1: Yeah,
0: you remember
1: absolutely.
0: That one?
1: I just appraised one.
0: You could track him.
1: Yeah.
0: Because he laid rubber wherever he went. You could follow him like a set of tracks. But that thing was a race car, man.
1: Yeah, absolutely, Bob. And I just looked up the Scirocco. It looks like what I would call the modern day Volkswagen Golf, kind of a short station wagon look to it.
0: Yeah, they had different models, but man, those things would fly.
1: Interesting.
0: Yeah.
1: Never heard of that one before.
0: All right, Zach is on hold. Unfortunately, we will not have Johnny Walk up today. Howard has had, and what a trooper he's been since, he was in ICU, then a private room, and now he's doing therapy. So his morning routine has changed, Shane. So we're not going to have Johnny walk up for a couple of days.
1: We'll survive without him, Bob. I'm just glad we have Zach here with us in a little bit.
0: Zach's next. Slattern Stack.
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0: back to Slatter and Stack on the Watchdog Radio Network, and it is definitely a heat wave out there. And to tell us how long this weather is going to last, and hopefully when we'll see some relief, we have our good friend Zach Gasqui from the Big 7. Good morning, Zach.
1: Hey, good morning. How are y'all doing today?
2: We're hot. We're sweating.
0: Ugh.
2: Yucky. Yuck.
1: Yeah, definitely. Very sultry morning, I must say. You just walk outside and it just feels like a swamp outside. But, you know, this is kind of what I expected. And, you know, this is what the Weather Service expected too, which is why they went ahead and issued those heat alerts. We have a heat advisory in effect for much of the northern panhandle and northern West Virginia. That's until 10 p.m. Friday. Same, we have actually an extreme heat warning for our eastern Ohio county. So everyone west of the Ohio River is technically under extreme heat warning right now. So that means that we could see those feels like temperatures. That's how it feels to you. That could be 105 to 108 degrees in some afternoons. So it's going to be a scorcher, and that one's also in effect until 10 p.m. Friday. So I think the core of the heat really arrives today, tomorrow, continues through Friday as well. And so we're going to have to be prepared for that with our heat safety tips, and also, you know, just kind of taking breaks and not really have to strain yourself if you don't have to. I know a lot of people, there's a good amount of people that work construction, and I do feel for them because I wouldn't be able to make it in this weather doing construction outside, that's for sure. But definitely, I know those employers know about the heat safety thing. So again, if you drink plenty of water and take breaks in the shade or air-conditioned environments, we should be just fine. It's not going to last forever. I think by the time we get to the weekend, this heat dome will begin to break down.
0: Zach, I can't even imagine being out there working a physical labor job in this kind of heat. When I left yesterday and walked out to my truck and turned it on, number one, it felt horrible in there. But number two, and this was about 4:30 in the afternoon, the temperature in my truck read 112 degrees.
1: That's hot.
0: Parked vehicle, it's probably going to read a little bit higher, but by the time I meandered up toward Ogilvie Park and home, I think it had dropped to 102.
2: 6 years ago, I was working out in this every day, 5 days a week, and I would take 4 t-shirts with me because
0: you're a sweater ball.
2: Well, I'm a fat guy too, so
0: I know that feeling.
2: You know, I would just constantly, like Shane said, I would sweat all day long, Zach, and nothing worse. All right, you're out there in the humidity, it's hot, it's uncomfortable, and then you have that sticky wet t-shirt, you know, sticking to your body. I just absolutely hate that. So man, back in those days, we'd go through a lot of t-shirts through the week.
1: Yeah, I bet. And, you know, one thing, you know, if someone needs a tip for that, one thing I've always found to help is if you have a towel and you kind of just wipe the sweat off of your face and your arms and stuff, that actually helps a lot because, you know, one thing about the high humidity is that it doesn't allow your sweat to evaporate, which is what cools you off. But when you wipe it off with a towel, that kind of does the job of the evaporation just with the towel. It kind of soaks up that sweat. And so I found that to be a really efficient way to cool myself down whenever I have to do yard work back home. When I did yard work back home, it was like this practically every day during the summer, and so I know what it's like. So that's one thing I always found to help. Also, drinking plenty of water and, you know, not straining yourself. If you start to get really exhausted, it might be a time to take a break because, you know, the yard will, or whatever you're doing, will always be there. You will always be able to finish it, but you don't want to strain yourself too much, especially during that peak heat of the day, which is, I think, 11 a.m. to 2, 3 p.m., something like that. So not going to last forever, thankfully. I think once we get to the weekend, the holiday weekend, that heat dome will start to break down. Temperatures back off a little bit. They'll still be warm, but I think they'll be in the mid-80s. Middle to upper 80s instead of the mid-90s. But we're going to – that breakdown of the heat dome's kind of going to open the window for some scattered showers and storms to make their way back in, just given that heat and humidity. So we'll have to be on the lookout for that. They're going to be scattered. I don't think it's going to be a washout. So that's good. We'll just have to keep an eye on it, especially for our fireworks shows happening on the 4th and the 5th. I know here in town we have our fireworks show on the 4th at dusk, and also up in Steubenville as well. So we'll have to keep an eye on that. They're going to be scattered, so they're not. It's not going to rain everywhere, but something we'll have to keep an eye on the radars for.
0: And Zach, that's what I was going to ask you about, was the 4th of July. I've sat through many 4th of Julys down here at the Wheeling waterfront with the Wheeling Symphony playing and then the fireworks in the evening. And it can get pretty brutal because the sun is setting, you know, directly in front of you across the river from Heritage Port there. But, man, with this humidity, people are going to have to be really, really careful if they're going to go down there Saturday. And, you know, you're basically sitting outside for four or five hours down there. Like you said, I like those cooling towels. I don't know if you've ever used the actual cooling towels that take your cooler along with some ice water in it, be able to dip it in there. Those are really, really nice. But I hope the storms are able to hold off for the 4th of July fireworks.
1: Yeah, I hope so too. And you know, I definitely figure out there at Heritage Fort, all of the shade under the trees is probably going to be taken up by people super early. So you'll probably see areas where it's sunny, it's very sparse. But if you go under the trees and in the shade, everybody there's hardly a spot taken. Like there's hardly a spot you can put your chair down. So yeah, there's definitely something that we'll have to take some cooling towels. Those actually have helped me a lot. I will say that they are very helpful. Gatorade is also, to me, a very underrated thing to help as well when you're sweating. Is drink some Gatorade too. That actually gives me a little bit of energy, to believe it or not. That water doesn't really give me. So either way, I think we know ways to stay safe in this too. At least when you're outside at Heritage Fort watching the 4th of July, you're not straining yourself. So that should be a little bit easier on you. But still, we'll have to be on the lookout for those showers and storms on the 4th of July. But otherwise, I think it's just going to be normal, hot, muggy weather for the start of July.
2: And don't forget, Zach, if you're down at Heritage Port and it's really, really hot and you're saying, I thought Bob and Shane was going to be down here. Waterfront Hall. We're sitting in there on a bar stool. So that's where we're at, pal.
1: I'll keep that in mind. You know, I have a couple of friends who are hosting the 4th of July party next Saturday, and it's probably going to run – oh, I don't know. It's going to keep me up well past my bedtime.
2: Attaboy.
0: Oh, my goodness.
2: Look out. Well, have a good time. And are you surprised how quick is – well, I should ask you for this first. Is summer going fast for you, Zach? To me, it is. I can't believe it's the 4th of July this weekend.
1: Yeah, you know, I guess sometimes for me, I kind of just mentally think about summer as June, July, and August. Even though it can be hot in September and hot in May, I kind of just – lob those 3 months in as summer, and it's already, I mean, tomorrow's the first day of July, so when you think about it, yes, yeah, summer seems to be going by pretty quickly. With it being this hot, though, I imagine a lot of people would agree with that sentiment. They wish summer would go away and get to that nice, crisp fall weather that we usually get in September and October.
0: I'd prefer we get back to 75 degrees, Zach. That's what I would prefer. So if you can work on that, I would appreciate it.
2: All right. Well, sounds like
1: it's almost 75 outside right now, but yeah, it's very humid.
2: Sounds like it's going to be a hot one. We get through Friday, maybe the weekend, the humidity and the heat wave will go away a little bit, and we can enjoy ourselves in the evenings. Zach Gaskwe, thank you so much, and it'll be Shane and I again tomorrow morning. We will talk to you then.
1: Hey, thanks for having me. Talk to y'all tomorrow morning.
0: Thanks, Zach.
2: Zach Gaskwe, morning meteorologist down at the Big 7. Shane, when I was thinking about what was going to get us to the top of the hour here, I wanted to get in that time capsule, and I wanted to get your, again, the age difference will be different answers, but what was the best in summer? But before we get there, I was thinking when you were talking to Zach, and I almost asked him if he was ever in a hayfield. That has to be the absolute worst. Now, there's a lot of things in summertime that'll make you uncomfortable, make you wish that, you know, you could find some shade or air conditioning. But for those brutal days, and I didn't grow up on a farm. It wasn't something that I did quite a bit in the summer, but I did it more than I wanted to. But anybody's ever worked in a morning and an afternoon in a hayfield, does it get any worse than that, Shane Stack?
0: You know, Bob, it's crazy. I haven't done that in my adult life, but did, you know, grew up in the country. We didn't have a farm, but neighbors had farms, relatives.
2: They were looking
0: farms
2: for help.
0: And, yeah, they would hire us young kids to help throw. You know, round bales were sort of just coming around, so there was still a lot of square bales being made in the 90s and early 2000s in our neck of the of the woods. Bob, I never thought a thing of it. As long as I had on,
2: I dreaded it. I was lazy. I was dreaded.
0: Long pants. Find your old T-shirt. Pair of good boots. And that big igloo, I can still see it. It was an old brown and tan igloo jug. And basically, you would fill it with 80% ice and a little bit of water just to kind of start that melting process. As long as you had those things, it was fine. And what I always looked forward to with that was there was usually a great home-cooked meal that would follow that day.
2: Better have that. Yeah, you better have that.
0: And maybe even lunch and dinner. Both. So I never thought much. If I had to get out there right now, boy, I'd be sore tomorrow. I guarantee you that.
2: I used to pray for rain. Just absolutely pray for rain. And I did this. It must have been a Thursday. After all week, I finally said enough. These pants are the hottest thing I've ever had on. I'm going to do it. And everybody said, no. You got to have pants on. Well, I did.
0: It's bad enough with a short sleeve shirt.
2: Legs were like, my thighs were all ripped up. Right. It was a really, really bad mistake. So let's go the other way. If we ever do find that machine that will take us back in time, what was the best summer, Shane? Did you really enjoy summertime when you were younger? I think most of us do enjoy it when we're younger.
0: You know, I did. I guess I was a nerd, Bob. I enjoyed school to an extent. So there was always a little, oh, man, now what am I going to do? But for me, being out there in the country, you know, we had a few neighbors. Some of us were similar age. Just being able to be out there in the driveway, you know, riding the bicycle, rollerblading, playing basketball, all those kind of things. That's really what summer was about for me. Here, this will show you how big of a nerd I really was. One time in grade school, I begged to go to summer school because I was so bored.
2: Wow. Doesn't sound like the Shane
0: I was
2: Stack
0: the smartest,
2: I know.
0: I was the smartest kid in summer
2: Look
0: school,
2: at
0: too.
2: Him. Yeah,
0: can
2: yeah,
0: you
2: yeah.
0: believe that? I think it that's horrible. What a nerd. At one point, I think one of the teachers that taught, because usually summer school was for kids that were struggling a little bit, and at one point the teacher had to pull me out in the hallway and say, Shane, don't answer any more questions, would you? Do you mind? We're happy to have you here, but please don't do that. But I only did that one time for a couple weeks. How about you? What did you like most about summer?
2: Definitely softball. You know, after I had a family, had boys, wife, that was different. But before those days, before pre-1995, the best days of my life was playing softball. I love that more than just about
0: anything. You didn't drink any beer when you played
2: softball.
0: Well, the
2: beer came with that. Chasing women came with that. You know, it all evolved around each other. But, you know, when I was in my early 20s, Shane, it would be nothing to play 6 days a week, seven
0: really?
2: Days a week. Played a lot and played a lot more in Pennsylvania. But Greene County League, the Washington County League, and then come home and maybe play in a tournament on the weekend or play for the bar team Sunday just to go have fun with the guys. But I really think that I was my happiest when the group of guys in Waynesburg and here in Wheeling, when we played softball together. It was a ball player's dream, because anyone that ever struggled, and most of us did, trying to play baseball, and then they lob this big white ball to you, and things, you know, they can't fool you, they can't throw it by you. You know, it was a lot easier for us, and
0: sure.
2: I think that's what we really appreciate about it.
0: Well, that's a great, great summer memory, Bob, from the Frio and Stack Auction Service text line. Good morning, Shane and Bob.
2: Good morning.
0: Hayfield, ? Try, and I'll abbreviate this. Try the pot room down at Ormette in the summertime.
2: I knew some guys who worked down there.
0: I've heard those stories. Absolutely.
2: They earned their money.
0: Can't even imagine home from college trying to make a little money on summer break, and you get one of those summer jobs down there at Ormette, and they stick you in the pot room. Can't even imagine.
2: I think those boys, after they got their work done, they'd be able to cool off, maybe even close their eyes a little bit. My Uncle Burrow out on the farm, there was no such thing.
0: No, don't close. There was no – well, you know, I did. I had an aunt and an uncle that would, you know, you would go over early in the morning, get part of it done. They would feed you lunch, and then there was probably a little half-hour relaxing time. I was never much of a napper. You get a little snooze in there, a little relaxing time before you hit the hay field again. So yeah, a lot of great summer memories growing up.
2: The other one that I have, and again, I did this by myself many times. No, don't get your head out of the gutter there, Shane. Oh, Stack. Okay. But again, show you just a little bit of difference between our age. You might not even remember these. The drive-in theater. I loved to go by myself. I'd take something to eat, maybe take a little beer, maybe take something else. All depends where
0: he is. The only guy by himself at the drive-in theater.
2: Yeah. And I just wanted to watch the movie. And the other great thing was, well, if I didn't like the movie, I left.
0: You're out of there.
2: But some of the best movies that I got to watch, well, I was by myself, and I was at a drive-in. Did the Stack family pack up the car and go to the drive-in when you were young, Shane?
0: We never did. The threat, I shouldn't say the threat, the option was there because the Moundsville drive-in, Glendale, was still open at the time. But no, I never got to experience drive-in theater. No, never did.
2: And then when you were older, never took a date to the drive-in?
0: Bob, they were all gone by then, by the time I got Glendale might have still been open at some capacity when I got my driver's license, but no, they were pretty much all gone.
2: Probably those two things. If I could go back in time, I'd love to play softball all day, wind down, and then maybe go see a good movie at the drive-in. And the other thing, I know you had to do these out on the ridge. Family reunions
0: or
2: picnics, holiday picnics.
0: Right down at Ormette, Bob. They had that shelter down there at Ormette with a little playground that was on my mom's side of the family.
2: Get together with your cousins.
0: They would have it down there. Yeah, and aunts and uncles. We, you know, there was a lot of that in our family out there on the ridge. There was at one point we would go out toward McCrary's Ridge, had some family out there. They'd call it a soup supper. Everybody would bring a different soup. We'd play cards, have a lot of fun. A lot of family get-togethers. And, Bob, even the simple ones, just out there in the driveway, being a country boy, one of the simple things that I would do at night, I'd get my Nerf gun out and put aluminum foil over the end of the big dart and shoot it up at the light we had in the driveway and
2: bats.
0: Watch the bats dive at it. And my aunt and great aunt and uncle would drive by and they would stop and, you know, hang out for a couple hours and talk. So those, I tell you what, those are probably the best memories I have of summer.
2: You know, I guess all I do now is bitch about how hot it is, how humid it is,
0: I do too.
2: And how much I dread going out there and cutting my grass. Now, when I was young, didn't have a hay field in the backyard, but, man, our whole place was surrounded by hedge. I don't know how many times you had to cut hedge. That was another one I dreaded. Well,
0: if you don't get out there and cut your grass pretty soon, it's going to look like a hay field ball.
2: Well, my mower's down. I'm hoping my neighbor gets my mower going. Yeah, it's just... not good, Shane.
0: Right. Well, you'll get back on it soon enough.
2: Let's take a break. We'll come back. We'll talk about one of your favorite subjects.
0: Guns.
2: Guns and more guns.
0: Gotta love them.
2: Slaughter and Stack. We'll be right back.

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1: From ABC News, I'm Sherry Preston. The Supreme Court is expected to deliver a couple more big decisions today, including a ruling on whether President Trump has the power to block the constitutional guarantee of birthright citizenship. Here's ABC's Karen Waugh.
2: Trump's order would deny automatic citizenship to children born in the U.S. to parents who are undocumented or only in the U.S. temporarily. Even some of the conservative justices seem skeptical of the Trump administration's case during arguments in the spring. Also today, the justices are set to rule on whether states can ban transgender girls from playing on girls' sports teams.
1: A federal judge in Washington, D.C. also hearing arguments today in a lawsuit filed against the Trump administration's ban on transgender service members. After President Trump said the Iranians had called him asking for more ceasefire talks, envoys Steve Witkoff and Jared Kushner flew to Doha, where the Iranians now say there are no face-to-face meetings scheduled, only discussions with mediators. Bad weather in the South Pacific postponing NASA's first-of-its-kind project launch. ABC's Jim Ryan has more on what the mission is.
3: Since 2004, the Neil Gehrel Swift Observatory has been sending back amazing images of stars at the end of their lives, but it's suddenly dropping out of its orbit.
4: If we do nothing, Swift will re-enter the atmosphere
3: and burn up, says NASA's Regina Caputo.
4: And so there's nothing to lose.
3: An aerospace startup called Catalyst has been hired to design and deploy a robot to hook up to the Swift telescope and haul it approximately 100 miles higher, extending its life by a decade. Jim Ryan, ABC News.
1: As the European heat wave dissipates, the United States is now getting the brunt of the sun. Triple-digit temperatures in the Midwest on Monday. Today, that dome moving eastward, Philadelphia, New York, and Boston could all hit 100 degrees or higher this week. The rescue mission has become a recovery mission in Venezuela, where more than 1,700 people are confirmed to have died in the twin earthquakes. 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
1: The San Francisco Catholic Archdiocese has agreed to pay $395 million to settle more than 500 child sex abuse lawsuits. San Francisco High School Administrator Bridget Crotty says she is one of those children abused repeatedly by a then Monsignor.
10: The shame that has been put upon the victims is now in some way, shape, and form being put upon the Archdiocese for not doing what they purported to do and have purported to do for a very long time.
1: Police say an 18-year-old autistic man was kidnapped during a carjacking at a Charlotte, North Carolina gas station. That story from ABC's Hannah Bataa.
11: Police say 18-year-old Griffin Hare had stopped for gas in Charlotte when a woman got into his Mini Cooper and drove away, with Griffin still inside.
12: I'm scared.
11: Griffin's father says he was on the phone with his son and heard panic in his voice and a woman yelling in the background before the call suddenly dropped.
13: One of the scariest things that you can imagine happening, and it is our worst fears come to life.
11: Griffin then jumped from the car into traffic to escape. Officers then moving in, taking the woman, identified as 44-year-old Amanda Gillis, into custody.
1: Millions of older adults could soon qualify for popular GLP-1 weight loss drugs such as Wegovy and Zepbound under a Medicare pilot program. Those who qualify would pay $50 a month, and Medicare would pick up the rest of the cost. I'm Sherry Preston, ABC News.
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15: I'm Jay Fox on the Ohio News Network. In Southwest Ohio, Cincinnati city leaders are preparing to help people get into air conditioning ahead of the scorching weather. ONN's Jared Allen reports.
16: Recreation centers across Cincinnati are open during regular hours as the temperature increases outside. Hamilton County Public Libraries, the Salvation Army, and some YMCA locations are also places where people with no access to air conditioning can go. Dayton and Montgomery County are also opening cooling centers, including rec centers, libraries, and spray parks.
15: Yesterday afternoon in central Ohio, the Franklin County Board of Elections met to certify the results of last week's recall election in Whitehall. ONN's Kate Burdett has that story.
17: Unofficial results that came out just after last week's recall election showed Mayor Michael Bivens and Councilmember Amy Harkar would likely keep their seats, while Councilmember Lori Elmore would have been ousted by just 6 votes. But there were 24 more ballots that needed to be included. Yesterday's official recount determined that Elmore will keep her council seat by a margin of just 8 votes. Because that margin is so close, there will be an automatic recount done by the Board of Elections.
15: Ohio Attorney General Andy Wilson is advocating for a new law to protect Ohio seniors from online romance and financial fraud scams. For the Ohio News Network, I'm Jay Fox.
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0: We are back, 8:10 on your Tuesday morning. Slatter and Stack, Pop Slatter and Shane Stack, filling in for Howard Monroe. Guns. Everybody's got guns, including Janie. I don't have so many guns as I did. You know, I told you before, Shane, when I was 10 years old, I had 10 guns. Didn't mean I could go grab them anytime I wanted. They were mine if I asked for permission, and I could go. And sure. I could clean them. I could use them. We had woods behind my house. So that was a long, long time ago. I changed my mind. I changed my ways. I had two young sons in the house, and I said, you know what? Nah, I don't want guns in the house. And I know you differ than that. You are so uncomfortable if you don't have guns for protection. That's very, very important to you. The Supreme Court, to me, Shane, you don't hear much concern, or at least I don't, about taking the guns away. It seems like the Supreme Court now kind of rules more in the favor of gun owners.
1: Yeah, I don't think there's any question about that, Bob. And you know, there's a lot of people out there like you that may have grown up around guns, very comfortable around maybe all guns, certain types of guns, hunted, carried them out when they were fishing, all that kind of stuff, or maybe just target shooting with your parents or your grandparents. But then as they got older and had kids, they made a decision to not have those in their

0: I hope they don't want to hunt. I hope they don't ask Dad to take them out. And they didn't, but I would have. I would have felt better. That would have screwed my hunting up. And, you know, being the selfish person that I am, I didn't want to give that up. But like right now, I'll be 64 here in a couple of days. If my son, either one of them, oldest 30, youngest 25, now would be a fun time for me, Shane, to sit in the woods with them, to maybe show them some things about deer hunting. I just didn't want to do that when they were young. Again, I was a wuss. I didn't want to do it. And thank God they didn't treat me like that when I was 13.
1: Right, right. And, you know, I'm so glad the way I grew up, Bob, I mean, was taught responsibility with guns at a very, very young age. And like you, you know, I didn't, until I was a little bit older, I didn't have a, you know, they finally got me a shotgun of my own. And, you know, it was a 20-gauge Remington 870 pump shotgun. And I think a couple years after that, the Henry 22 lever action gun. But before that, I had access to shotguns and to 22 rifles, high powered rifles and pistols. Never in our house.
0: Now you have a lot of guns. Do you have?
1: I lost them all in a boating accident, Bob. It was tragic. I lost them all in a boating accident.
0: You all gone. All no, gone. I did not.
1: No, I don't have any
0: before
1: left.
0: The tragic accident. Yeah. Did you have a group of guns? Now, I'm not talking about, you know, your granddad's gun or your uncle's gun. Did you have a small group of guns that meant something to you that you said, I'm never going to get rid of these guns for the rest of my life because they mean something to me?
1: Yeah, you know, outside of those ones that were sentimental, sure, Bob. You know, I bought my first ever, the gun that I grew up knowing about, seeing other guys use, and that I always wanted was a Remington 1100, semi-automatic, 12-gauge, with the regular barrel and with the slug barrel. And I'll never forget, it wasn't long after, you know, I became of age, started making enough money too, because if you go and try to buy one of those on the retail market, especially at a big box store like Cabela's or somewhere like that, and I wanted a vintage one. I didn't want one of the new ones. I wanted one of the older ones.
0: Wood.
1: You're paying some, you know, you're probably going to pay $900 plus
0: for
1: one of those with both barrels at a big box store like that. So that was probably the one that I was most proud of to own, that I knew I would never ever get rid of. The rest of them were all family heirloom guns.
0: A couple differences between you and I growing up. Now, you didn't have much choice. If you went to deer hunt, you probably had to use a muzzleloader back in those days. I have never one time, you know, how terrible I am at things that, you know, you have to give some thought and go through steps.
1: Little patience with muzzleloaders.
0: Which I have not. I have never one time loaded a muzzleloader. I wanted no parts of a muzzleloader.
1: Shot my first deer, my first buck with a muzzleloader, Bob.
0: Did you load it up?
1: I did. Absolutely. Now, that wasn't something that was in our household.
0: Not the Civil War. That's not what I want to use.
1: And this was a modern inline, what they call an inline muzzle-loading rifle. And the gentleman, you know, not taking anything away from my dad or my grandfather, they were not deer hunters. So the gentleman that took me under his wing and taught me what I know about deer and turkey hunting, unfortunately, has passed away, Tom Malott down there in Clarington. It was his muzzle-loader. He set me up with it, and that's what I killed my first deer, which was a buck, with. But we had no option over there, Bob. It was slug guns. That
0: right.
1: was it. We didn't have the high-powered rifles like you. So for accuracy considerations with the older guns, a lot of guys would use muzzle loaders, the modern muzzle loaders, because they were much more accurate.
0: Right. And the other thing that I think is different between me and you, that shotgun that you described, I think you said 1100?
1: Yeah, Remington 1100.
0: I wouldn't want to use it. I mean, I really wouldn't. I'm not a... Now, I kind of contradict myself. Deer hunting, I used a semi-automatic Remington. That's what I wanted. But that's the only time that I wanted to use a semi-automatic. My shotgun, 870 Wingmaster, I just thought that too many things could go wrong with that automatic shotgun.
1: Really? What's different than the rifle?
0: Me leaving that safety off and then being one in the chamber, you know, and I forget about it because I didn't pump it in there.
1: Huh, interesting.
0: Well, one time, and these guys, I think they were Weatherbys. I mean, these were really top of the line
1: high dollar.
0: Man, they really

0: we're talking the 70s. So these guys begged me. They're a couple of coal miners. They bought brand new trucks, brand new guns. They had a lot of money to spend. They had been begging me to take them rabbit hunting. So, okay, I'll take you rabbit hunting. And when we finished up the hunt, instead of jacking the shells out of their shotgun, they were going to have some fun. They were going to open up on whatever this target was, a stump or something.
1: Gotcha.
0: Boom, boom, boom. They didn't have any plugs in their gun. Boom, boom, boom, boom, boom. And just when they were done, and we were all right there in a group, my dogs could have been, they probably got the hell out of the way when they started shooting. But the one guy said, hey, he was getting ready to say, did you count your shots?
1: Mm.
0: And boom, the gun went off at the ground. Luckily, nobody was hit, but he messed up. He forgot how many shells he had in his gun, and he had a live round in there, Shane. So, again, I was just always a little bit, well, can't say gun shy, but I was just always a little bit leery of automatics. The only time, again, that I wanted to use one is when I was deer hunting.
1: Right. And Bob, I didn't grow up around any type of semi-automatic weapon like that. But safety was number one, and that's what my dad and my grandfather beat into my head, and especially my dad. You know, the pump shotguns, go out rabbit hunting, squirrel hunting, or whatever. Never got loaded until you, basically took that first step into the woods. And even before you took that last step out of the woods, all the shells out of it, double check it before you take the first step onto the road, you know, that you usually walked home on, double check it again there. And then you checked it for the fifth time before you went in the basement door. That was just how I grew up.
0: Yeah, and I would start after, if I did kill a buck, probably 90% of the time I would unload my gun and then I would check it again and I would prop it up somewhere. The only time I wouldn't do that, if maybe, you know, there was a big one running around and I wanted to be ready.
1: You wouldn't have shot a second one.
0: I would have.
1: Oh, you would have. Oh, okay.
0: And tagged him the next day. I was an outlaw. Absolutely.
1: I've never known anybody that would ever do that.
0: Hang him in the barn for a day. Shane, now it was last week the Supreme Court made a ruling that just kind of blew my mind because it dealt with marijuana. And I really thought the act was going to fall. If you had any kind of paperwork tying you in with marijuana, medically or recreationally on the weekend.
1: Or illegally in your past.
0: Right. I thought that they were going to come get your guns. I thought there was a really good chance in the state of West Virginia, if you signed up for medical marijuana, well, I thought they were going to come for your guns. There was a case, was that in Texas, Shane?
1: I don't recall, it went all the way to the Supreme Court. Correct.
0: And they ruled, they said, no, that guy can be a stoner. Unless he's causing trouble, leave his gun alone.
1: Yeah, exactly, Bob. And that's a pretty good way to describe it. Unless you've got caught in some way, shape, or form causing trouble, dealing drugs, or have just proved somehow that your habitual use of marijuana is a big, big problem. The Supreme Court looked at it and said, and I think it was a 9-0 decision, if I recall correctly, they said, no, just because you smoke a little marijuana here and there, that doesn't prevent you from owning a gun. And Bob, that we talked about it last week, you know, right on that form 4473, that was one of the questions, basically, do you use marijuana, to put it in layman's terms? And if you checked yes on that, we're done. We are done right there. The sale, I don't even call in the background check. It was over. So I think all of those things are going to change. I'm sure a new form is going to come out soon. And, you know, you kind of started off the segment saying, you know, is the Supreme Court, really friendly to guns? Are the conservatives really worried about people taking guns away anymore? Well, I'm going to say no, not right now, Bob, because we just had another case come out about gun rights.
0: 821 Slider and Stack, 72 degrees here in downtown Wheeling. A little bit of clouds out there. Zach said it will be a humid one. The weather brought to you by the fine folks at Ogilvie Park Resort, now the official weather sponsor of the Watchdog Radio Network. So the next ruling comes out, Shane, and what was this one all about, and was you surprised?
1: Bob, I didn't even know it had worked its way up to the Supreme Court. Hadn't heard a whole lot about this. This case actually came out of Hawaii, Wolford versus Lopez, and this decision dealt with basically what I will call businesses, places where the public is welcome on a normal basis. So you think of Walmart, Target, a shopping center, maybe a large office building, things like that, where people are welcome on a daily basis. The Supreme Court finally, they put a ruling down saying, hey, if you're a concealed carry, licensed concealed carry permit holder, businesses like this can't just blanketly and governments can't blanketly prevent you from carrying on those premises.
0: Okay, what would make it where I'm going to go out on a limb. I used to work there, and maybe some things have changed, but you could not bring a firearm into Wheeling Island Hotel Casino and Racetrack. That was their policy. Sure. So they're saying, look, you can't set the policy that strong.
1: You can't just have a blanket statement saying you can't come in here with this. And what I gather from this ruling from the Supreme Court, it was a 6-3 decision. Wheeling Island Casino is probably a great example, Bob. Private property, but generally the public is allowed in there. You're going in there to gamble or whatever. So they just basically said, you can't just put a sign on the door and tell people they can't come in here with guns. If you want someone to not enter your premises with a weapon, you have to take extra steps to make sure that doesn't happen. So
0: search them?
1: Search them, put up the metal detectors, those kind of things.
0: Then, but aren't they deceiving you? If we, and I don't want to argue with you, Shane, but if we put a sign up that says clearly guns are prohibited, and now we have to search them, or we have to go through a metal detector. Aren't they being deceiving? They know the rules.
1: Well, so what I knew of the law at the time before they had, and now you do go through a metal detector when you go into Wheeling Island Casino. Now you're up at the top of the steps. They kind of guide you to the right, and you do go through a metal detector. They scan your ID and all that stuff. So they're going to know if you're carrying. But, Bob, back in the day when I used to play cards over there and there was that sign on the door, guess what I did?
0: You were packing?
1: Absolutely, because that sign did not hold the force of law in the state of West Virginia. If for some reason we would have been sitting at the table and floor manager Mr. Slider would have seen my shirt come up.
0: Well, the eye in the sky was looking for you.
1: And they saw that too. If they would have came down, now obviously you knew how it was over there, they'd probably banned me from the property. But if they would have came down and said, Mr. Stack, we see you're carrying a firearm, we need to ask you to leave, I immediately had to leave the property. If I put up any kind of what do you no, you couldn't do that. You had to leave. But that sign on the door did not have the force of law by any means.
0: Well, first question I got to ask you: what are you, Clint Eastwood? You can't even go in there to a friendly game without taking your gun with you, Dirty Harry.
1: You got that right, Bob. Absolutely, you've got that right. But no, this is another step by the Supreme Court, another big win for the gun rights advocates to allow people that are licensed concealed carry permit holders to carry on private property that is generally open to the public. And when I think about it, you think about a business that most people go into, they're saying unless they take some extra measures to keep you from carrying, then you're going to be able to tote your gun inside there if you're concealed carry.
0: You ought to let me on an airplane with it then too.
1: Well, that wouldn't bother me a bit. Bob, here's what I don't understand about the people that have a problem with this. Guess what? I'm a good guy, and if I'm carrying a gun, I'm not going to cause anybody problems.
0: Well, that's what you think.
1: The bad guys are the people. Now, you're going to bring up the subject like all these left-leaning people do. Well, what if you're carrying and you get drunk or you get in a fight or something like that? Well, that's when being a responsible gun owner comes into play. You don't put yourself in that situation.
0: Yeah, but, you know, in the heat of the moment and bullets start flying, that's what I is my biggest fear.
1: Well, that's why I carry, Bob, because if somebody else pulls out a gun, I want to have
0: See, I'm
1: one.
0: Hitting the deck. I don't want to be shot. Well, I don't want to shoot anybody.
1: Now, is there, maybe some strategy at play there? You're in the middle of Walmart and somebody starts
0: you are
1: to
0: Clint Eastwood.
1: Open fire. I'm not running toward it. I want to be able to protect my family and my friends and those people around me. But, if that assailant comes around the corner, with his pistol. I want to have mine drawn and ready if I'm in a situation like that. Absolutely.
0: 827, Slatter and Stank. We're talking guns. Just a couple minutes away from Rob Capehart, an old friend of both Shane and I, in the building. Rob is going to join us right after the break. What about city laws? What about state laws? You know, we talked about cityscape or streetscape and how nice downtown Wheeling looks. You know, we're going to have those big festivals, the Greek festival, the Italian festival. You allowed to pack a gun? You allowed to bring a gun to a festival?
1: You know, from this ruling, now a government property is a different story. In the waterfront, for example, West Banco Arena, those are government properties. Now, again, they're public places, but now, Bob, you see it. No, I've never seen it at the waterfront, but you walk into the Capitol Theater, you walk into West Banco Arena, you can barely get a pocket knife in those places. Actually, I think they tell you you're not even supposed to have a pocket knife in those places, which, again, I think is totally crazy. And whoever in the city came up with those rules should have their head examined, in my opinion.
0: All right. So what do you think it should be like the Wild West? If you want to wear that gun on your hip, have at it.
1: I'm not a big proponent of open carry. Now, constitutional carry, yes, but openly carrying a firearm like you're Matt Dillon or something, constitutionally, yes, Bob, I think you should have that right to do it. Intellectually, no, I think that's pretty dumb. I'd rather have mine tucked inside my waistband, maybe carrying it in my briefcase, you know, where whatever is convenient for me as far as concealed carry is concerned. I think you're better off concealing it than you are having it hanging out there on your hip.
0: All right. So it appears to me, Shane, I don't pay that close attention like you probably do when it comes to gun laws and the Supreme Court. Now, just off the cuff here, off the top of my head, it appears to me that the Supreme Court is set up now for gun owners and pro-gun. I don't hear the scuttlebutt much anymore about, you know, well, when they take their guns away, they're going to have to prod out of my hands. I don't hear that. I think we are pro-gun across the board.
1: You're not going to hear it until there's another Democrat in the White House or the Democrats have control of both houses of Congress. Then you'll hear that again, Bob. But the Supreme Court is pretty lock solid, I believe, within reason as far as gun rights are concerned. So, you know, and it all depends who steps down and who's the president that gets to appoint them and if they can make it through the confirmation process. But I think right now, folks like the NRA are feeling pretty comfortable with where we're at as far as gun rights are concerned.
0: Last point for me, and I know you and I are not going to agree on this. Okay, I hear what you're saying, but there has to be some guns that the normal citizen cannot have in his gun cabinet.
1: Like what?
0: Like one of those RZ-25s, what you know, the ones that just shoot.
1: AR-15s.
0: You start shooting, and you got a pile of brass there because you can shoot for a half hour and not stop.
1: Well, you're going to burn up your barrel if you do that. But no, I disagree with you, Bob. I don't think AR-15s are absolutely no different than that semi-automatic rifle that you used to hunt with. Actually, that rifle that you used to hunt with is more powerful and more deadly than most AR-15 platforms. The biggest difference is there is the magazine capacity. And again, I think if you can put a 100-rounder on the bottom of it, I think that's just fine. I think that's your right.
0: Well, that's where you and I disagree because, yes, Fieldmaster 30-06 that I use, semi-automatic, is very, very deadly. The difference is what you said, the magazine, or what I refer to mostly as the clip. If I have those, I can take on law enforcement. Now I have more firepower than them. And Shane, our forefathers never seen that coming. Yeah, they didn't because it was one shot deal.
1: It's the same principle though. What they talked about 250 years ago still rings true today. You have to be able to protect yourself from a tyrannical government.
0: They would have never allowed
1: Absolutely,
0: a citizen to have more firepower than
1: the
0: militia.
1: That's the purpose of the Second Amendment, Bob. That is the purpose of the Second Amendment. It's more firepower than the government has. That's what because they were we only about
0: each one then. Shot. They didn't have the vision to look ahead and say where this one person could shoot round after round after round.
1: So now the U.S. are you can go through the steps to own automatic weapons if you want to, but let's just, and I'm not talking that there's anything crazy going on here in the country. But my firepower from an AR-15, which I don't have any of those, I lost them in that boating accident.
0: Poor Shane.
1: Is it enough to stand up against the full weight and force of the federal government? Absolutely not. So we're not even nearly close to that, Bob. And I think if Washington and Jefferson and Franklin and all those guys were sitting here today, they would say, absolutely, you should be able to have an AR-15.
0: Well, let's quit arguing because Rob's here. But it's not a platoon that you're fighting against. It's the couple deputies that have no idea what they just got themselves into, that the guy on the other side of that door, again, has more firepower than them. Our forefathers would have never went for that.
1: I totally disagree with you, Bob.
0: But you are in agreement that it's going to be great to talk to Rob Capehart.
1: It's going to be a lot of fun. I can't wait to
0: As long
1: Rob
0: as you quit talking
1: here.
0: About guns.
1: Guns. God bless guns, Bob.
0: Slatter and Stack will be right back with Rob Capehart after these messages.
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0: 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Bob, I got a big smile on my face over here.
1: I can tell.
0: Because we don't get to do this very often anymore. Our life paths took us in different directions, but so happy this morning to have an old friend of mine and an older friend of yours. You knew him before I did, Robin Capehart, in the studio. Good morning, Robin.
2: Good morning, and good to see you guys.
0: We're happy to have you here this morning.
1: I think Shane wanted to show off a little bit, Rob. You know, he's a big radio guy now, but you told him, look, you've been doing this a long time. You were doing that before he was even born, probably.
0: Yeah, tell us about this, because I had no idea that you had done a radio show in the past.
2: You know, it started, Hoppy Kerchiefel and I went to college together, and I was actually going out with a girl that was one of Hoppy's friends, and we met in college. He was actually the sports editor of the DA, and I was on the athletic council for a couple of years at West Virginia University, and I got to meet him from them because he interviewed me as the student representative, and we got to know him. And then, of course, then I got out and I went my way, he went his, and then he started his statewide radio show. And when I came into state government in 1997 as Secretary of Tax and Revenue, Hoppy would start having me on. Well, I ended up helping. I co-hosted and actually hosted.
1: Did he call you the sheriff?
2: Yeah, he called me the sheriff because Robin Hood and the Sheriff of Nottingham, and that's where that came from. But he would have me on as a guest, and then I was a very frequent guest. And then, if you remember, he always had a co-host when he first came on. What's his name? Reed. Remember, he had a couple of guys, and so I would come on as a co-host, and I actually hosted a couple of times when he went on vacation back then. And then I was always a guest on Howard's show.
1: Sure.
2: for a number of years, and through Howard we had a weekend radio show. We were on five stations statewide. That I was telling you earlier, we used to actually have to come in on a Thursday. This is how technology was back then. And we had to record it on a CD and then overnight it to the station so they could run it on Saturday morning. I really, really enjoyed it. So,
1: well, first of all, Rob, I don't know if you heard of this or not, but I put Shane in his place early on the show, and I said, okay, Robin Capehart. Where did he get the name? Why did his daddy name him Robin? And Mr. Stagg does not know the answer to that.
2: Really?
0: I don't. I don't think you ever revealed this.
2: I'm more impressed that Bob remembers.
0: He remembers
1: the Whiz Kids, Robin Roberts, right?
2: Robin Roberts, and my middle name's Curtis, so it's Kurt Simmons. Were two of the Whiz Kids. My dad had a friend that played for the Phillies back in the late 40s and early 50s, and my dad used to go up to Philadelphia and watch him play. He played about 5 years. Utility guy, but played the outfield most of the time. But two of the pitchers of the Whiz Kids, and they won the National League in 1950, was Robin Roberts and Kurt Simmons. And so my dad had him autograph a baseball. And I still have that baseball sitting on my shelf that says it has Robin Roberts and Kurt Simmons' signature on it. I actually got in touch with Robin Roberts, and we exchanged a couple of messages and talked, but his health was kind of failing at that time. But I got a really nice letter from him, and he remembered my dad's friend, and it ended up being really nice. So, but that's where I got my name. The only other name on the baseball is Warren Giles, who was the president of the National League. I guess I could have been named Warren Giles,
1: Giles,
2: I guess.
1: Yeah.
2: But I prefer Robin Curtis.
1: You'd have been a butler with that name, Giles.
0: That's right. It sounds like you need an insurance appraisal on this baseball. I know a guy that could conduct that for you. Robin, obviously born and raised here in West Virginia, down there in Moundsville, your whole life. And basically your whole career has been spent here in West Virginia. Former chair of the Republican Party here in West Virginia. Former Secretary of Tax and Revenue. Former president of both West Liberty University and Bluefield. It's university right now, too. Also, so a long, long history here in West Virginia, a ton of leadership roles. And you were in higher education for a long time, and that kind of became a passion of yours, which you're continuing to do right now. Tell us what you think. What's the state of higher education, not just here in West Virginia, we'll talk about that, but across the country?
2: Well, higher education is in a real state of flux. Now, you got to kind of separate. Not all colleges are the same. I've seen some ratings. When you've got some of the private elite colleges with huge endowments, financially, they're okay.
0: Right. Cut them out of the herd.
2: But I will tell you, the Ivy League schools are taking kind of a hit for some of the stances they've taken, and who's pulling back from them is a lot of their big donors. But you got to realize most colleges in this country are small privates, community colleges, or regional public colleges like West Liberty and like what we have in West Virginia, and they're facing serious financial problems. The number of colleges in this country peaked around 2016. And we've had 500 colleges close. Some of them actually merged, but their entity went away. But since 2016, that's in 10 years. That's a lot.
0: Sure.
2: That's a lot of colleges, and they're closing for a number of reasons. But the real reason, if you talk to people, especially you talk to parents or you talk to employers, the real reason a lot of them are closing is that people are starting to question or very skeptical of the value of the degree, the value of the credential. You know, my kid's coming out. I saw a statistic the other day that 51%, 52% of college graduates get their first job is a job that's not in the field that they went to college for. It's they're taking a job in something else.
0: Sure.
2: Now, here's what you do when you talk to a lot of people in higher education, what I call the higher education establishment. They'll say, well, that's just their first job. It will work out. 10 years later, 75% of those people are still in the same job or the same field. They don't go into what the college. So why did they put all that money into going to college, taking 120 hours, which, by the way, if you take your major and your minor or, you know, your other interests, that's only half of the 120 hours you take. And so now you're taking 60 hours of classes that, you know, you're supposed to get some benefit from, but let's face it, Shane. I mean, I did this when I was in school. You're trying to find the easiest classes you can take just
0: right.
2: to get
0: how do
2: through.
0: How do I get that piece of paper? That's
2: right.
0: always the big question.
2: Well, that's it. It's all about the credential. And there used to be a promise. The promise was you went to college, you got a good job. That's still true if you go into healthcare, if you go into accounting, if you go into engineering, that's still true. You're going to get a good job. There's going to be a demand.
1: Rob,
2: most students don't do that.
1: My sons now are 30 and 25.
2: Wow, now I feel old.
1: And my youngest had a dilemma. You know, we had the gas boom going on.
2: Mm-hmm.
1: And he came to me one day, and I'm not really great at giving this type of advice, and I'd like to know what you would have told him. He said, Dad, he said, my friends are making 60. Some of them, if they went all the overtime, they're making $70,000. Mm-hmm. There's great opportunity to make money right now. Why am I going to school and giving them money? Shouldn't I be out here making money right now? And I said, that's not going to last forever. What would you have said, Rob?
2: Well, I think that's the question that's happening all across America. I think parents and students are dealing with it. I don't think that situation is uncommon. You know, the real growth, the only growth we've had in education as far as enrollment goes in recent years is the community colleges and the technical colleges. And a lot of it because that's where the jobs are. Bob, I think what I would have told him is I would have first of all I would have find out does he have a career plan? Does he have a plan for personal growth? Where do you want to be in 10 to 20 years? If this is going to be a part of that plan, then do it. Then go. But you know, and that's part of the problem we have with colleges today is that, you know, from the moment you step on the college campus, you should have a career plan, and your education should be a part of that career plan. But we don't do that. We're still under this idea that, well, let's go to college. And I hate to say this, but this is being driven by a lot of the faculty.
0: Sure.
2: You know, college is supposed to be a place where you go and you discover yourself and you find yourself. You know what? If you want to do that, that's fine. But don't complain when you come out, you know, and you can't find a job in what you want to go into. So I think the question I would have come back with, Bob, is I would have asked him, I said, well, let's sit down and talk about what your career plan is. What do you want to do? And it's not about your passion. Don't get hooked up in all this passion stuff. I know a lot of people that have passion for golf, and they couldn't make a living at it,
0: right.
2: I can tell you.
0: And your passion's going to change, too,
2: sure.
0: In my opinion.
2: Yeah, your passions do change. So I think I would have started there and find out what he wanted to do. And, you know, and some people want to go to work and make money so that someday later on they can go do what they
0: sure.
2: kind of really want to do. And that's fine, too. But putting that plan together, I think, is really important. And we don't do that anymore.
0: And I've heard a lot of young people say that recently. Same question, that, you know, why would I go spend money on higher education when I can walk down to the iron workers hall, the plumbers and pipe fitters hall, wherever it is?
2: Yeah.
0: They'll put me in their training program and they'll pay me to be there. They'll pay me to work. They'll pay me to go through their training program. And after, you know, a year and a half or so of that, I'm making 90 or 100 grand right off the bat. And we all know, if you're making 100 grand here in the Ohio Valley, you're generally living pretty comfortably. So it's hard to figure out what that trade-off is at that point in your life.
2: You know, here's the real paradox, is that we have colleges closing. At the same time, we have high demand. People can't get enough, quite frankly, can't get enough plumbers or electricians.
0: Right.
2: But they also, they can't get enough engineers. They can't get healthcare workers. They can't get, honestly, the colleges are failing. They're really failing at not being able to meet the needs of the community. Colleges ought to make an emphasis, ought to have an emphasis on finding these students, you know, getting them trained to go out into the area where there's jobs. Quick story. When I was at Bluefield State, I came in one day. We had a little girl named Kayla that she was a senior, and I came in and I was chatting with her, and she was filling in for us while someone was on vacation, and I said, what are you going to do when you get out? She said, she's graduating in a couple months. She goes, well, I don't know, and I really don't know. I'd like to find a job. I said, what are you majoring in? She said, psychology. I said, okay. There's no job.
0: What's your plan,
2: Bob,
0: here?
2: Bob, when I was at West Liberty, and by the way, this is not to beat up. There are jobs in psychology, but you got to be near the top. I was out in, or become a professional psychologist. But we did this both at West Liberty and at Bluefield. We did a study, and we compared the number of people coming out with their majors and the jobs that are available. And all that information was available. We had two economists do the workforce, and we found out, we graduate four times more people with psychology degrees than there are possible jobs available.
0: Right.
2: Now, I got into an argument one time with my, well, not argument, a discussion with the dean of liberal arts, which is where psychology was. And she told me, she said, oh, no, we have people lining up for those jobs. You know who it was? It was the government. The government was lining up to pay a college graduate $25,000 a year. Well, yeah, if I can get a college graduate for $25,000 a year, I'm going to do it.
0: Robin, something, you know, I've seen you write about, you wrote about it recently on your Substack. A lot of this has to do with change and the resistance to change in higher education. None of us like change.
2: No.
0: You and I experienced it at the same time. There's a big pushback. Anybody comes in and says, you know what, we need to look at what we're doing and how we're doing it. Why is higher ed so resistant to that change?
2: Well, first of all, I think there's so many people in higher education that they've never done anything but be in higher education.
0: Right.
2: I mean, they kind of stayed in, kind of went right into the ivory tower right out of graduate school. And so I don't think they've ever had to go out and meet a payroll or, quite frankly, be, you know, part of a company that has to live or die by how hard they work. I don't want to say that. They work hard. But, you know, the effort.
0: You get really comfortable in
2: those
0: positions.
2: Yeah, they do. And that's just it. They get comfortable. And it's a broken system. Higher education is a broken system because people just get, you know, the average age of retirement for someone that works at a college or a university is about 10 years longer than a person. I need to write a blog on that.
0: You should
2: do
0: that.
2: That's everything.
0: Yeah.
2: But it's about 10 years longer than the average person that retires from anything else, whether it's public, nonprofit, whatever. And so you get people that just get stuck in their ways, and they don't want to change. You know, I have a 25-50-25 rule. 25% of the people, Robert Kennedy said this one time, 25% of the people are against you 100% of the time.
0: Sure.
2: No matter what you do. And you're going to run into that.
0: Right.
2: You got 25% that will listen to you, understand, and jump on board. And then you got the 50% in the middle that just kind of doesn't know which way they want to go. And the job is of a leader is to get that 25% to work on the other 50%. You can't waste your time with the 25% that's going to be against you. And, you know, and I don't think that's just higher education. I think that's true in a lot of businesses and companies and things like that. I think that's what you're going to find. But higher education just gets they get solidified in that, and they it is it's a big problem.
1: 8:50. We're talking a Slatter and Stack. We're talking to our old friend, Rob Capehart, is here in the studio with us. Shane, you became connected with Rob West Liberty through education. I became connected with Rob through radio, and then politics. Rob jumped into politics, ran for governor. And I made the mistake one day of saying in front of Kathy Fortunato, "Oh, it's a shame I can't vote for Rob." I think it was 10 minutes. She was back with registration for me and my wife to become a registered Republican, and I have been since that day. But Rob is the reason for that. I wanted to be able to support Rob. And the other thing I just mentioned, the other thing that's very special that I'm connected with Rob Capehart is, he introduced me to Kathy Fortunato, and I loved her very much, and we lost her a long time ago, way, way too soon. How was she? She was a pistol, wasn't she, Rob?
2: Oh, gosh, she was. You know, this. I bet this was even true for you, Bob. I had her phone number. I had her phone number in my phone, and even after she
1: couldn't
2: get rid of it. She was such a really special person. Boy, you talk about someone that had energy. You know, they always say that if you want to get something done, find someone that's busy.
0: Right.
2: That was her.
0: That was her.
2: That was her. But she was just a very, very special, special individual.
1: And they used to drive Howard crazy because they were both Republicans. And Howard's going on.
0: Kind of like how I drive Howard crazy.
1: One day she brought this W in when George W was running against, what was that?
2: Kerry, John Kerry.
1: Yeah. She brought this big W in. And Howard, I think he finally let her leave it there. But that was new to Howard, to be working so closely with a couple Republicans like you and Kathy.
2: Well, and you know, early in his life, I hope he's listening to this because
1: of Morning, Howard.
2: Early in his life, he was a Republican. He actually campaigned.
1: Well, he doesn't say that to anybody.
2: He early in his life, he was. And, well, that's because I'm old enough to remember. I've known Howard since I was 14 years old. And he was a Republican, and I remember him campaigning for Richard Nixon when we were younger. And I guess people's ideas change.
0: They do. Things happen like that. You guys talking about the past made me think of something that I didn't realize I was going to bring up this morning. But it's not very often that somebody comes into your life and sort of changes the course of your life. And I ended up at West Liberty University and was doing my thing up there. And Rob came in as president when I was a junior, mm-hmm. at that point. Met him. I was involved in student government and all that stuff. But Rob, I want to tell you, you're one of the few people in my life that sort of changed the course of my life. I wouldn't be sitting here today if it hadn't been for meeting you up there at West Liberty. And that's just one of those special things that just doesn't happen very, very often.
2: Well, thank you, Shane. Yeah, Shane was the only one I remember. He's the only person I've ever known to serve as student body president for 8 years or something. I mean,
0: I extended. I took a second senior year because I wanted a second term in there. You know how that goes. But we had much fun.
2: We got a lot done.
0: Absolutely.
2: I mean, we really got a lot done. You know, our enrollment, we led the state in the 8 years we were at West Liberty. We led the state in increase in enrollment, in actual number of students. That's even ahead of WVU and Marshall, right, which are actually a lot bigger schools. But we led I think we were doing a pretty good job.
0: Yeah, I agree with you, and we had a great, great time up there. 8:54 on your Tuesday morning, speaking with Robin Capehart here in the studio. Robin, you've done a lot of things in your life, a lot of great things, and now you, and I hope you're prepared to talk about this, you're doing some work with Maxwell Leadership.
2: Yeah.
0: What is that? Tell us about it, because I don't know anything about it.
2: Well, are you familiar with John Maxwell?
0: Yes, absolutely.
2: John Maxwell is probably the leading authority on leadership in the country. And when I got out, after I left Bluefield State and I moved to Johnson City, Tennessee, my wife was a professor at East Tennessee State, and so we moved down there. And I had a friend of mine call me, and he said, you know, you really ought to look at Maxwell Leadership. He said you would be really good for it. So I went through the process, and I became a certified speaker. I became a certified coach, a certified teacher to teach leadership. And I really enjoyed it because I spent a lot of time studying leadership because I've been fortunate to have some leadership positions. And of course, when Shane reads that list of things I've done, it's very obvious I can't keep a job. but I've been fortunate, and it's a fascinating field, and so I've really enjoyed it. And I think I've had some experience and things like that I can help other people. Right now, I'm doing some work for a number of different colleges, including one, Atlanta Metropolitan State College, which is a predominantly black college in Atlanta. And you know, it's amazing the similarities between a lot of these inner city kids and the kids that, especially when I was at Bluefield, that we would get from the Appalachian Mountains. I mean, they would come out because they were first generation college, they were underprepared for college. There's just so much similarities, you know, and you needed to kind of take them and help them and guide them. And having leadership and being able to do that is just something I just kind of drifted into a passion for it.
1: Well, so, when you went over your resume, one of the things that hit me was you just don't like sitting on the porch. You just can't do that, can you?
2: No, not at all. You know, people ask me about retirement. When you're going to retire? And I said, well, is it retirement when you kind of get to do what you want? Like, oh yeah, yeah, you can do whatever you want. I said, well, I must be retired because I'm doing what I want.
0: you are for sure. And Bob, you just said something. Robin never took no for an answer. Yeah. I heard him scream no a couple times. Yeah. That, no, that's not what we're going to do. We're going to push forward and do that. And Robin, maybe we'll finish up with that as far as pushing forward is concerned with higher education, the state of West Virginia specifically, but across the nation too. What do they have to do?
2: I can't believe that when you see all the economic development meetings and conferences and something like that, you can't ignore education. Matter of fact, education should be the centerpiece of every economic development program or policy because, you know, when I was doing tax reform back in the late 90s, and I went and I found a couple of studies that were done that said what businesses look for when they either want to locate someplace or they want to grow. And I thought, well, it's going to be taxes. Taxes was fifth.
0: Really?
2: Number one was state taxes. But number one was, do you have a workforce that's capable of doing the job? That was number one. And so we're sitting here in West Virginia with huge needs for health care, huge needs for engineers, huge needs for accountants. You know, we couldn't find an actuary in West Virginia when we were doing some work when I was in state government. And we have I really do think the colleges and universities have a responsibility. Because let me just close with it. Think of this: most colleges were not formed because people wanted to have a place for kids to come. They were formed to meet a community need. West Liberty
0: Normal School
2: was a normal school because we needed teachers. Business schools were started because we needed mid-level managers. HBCUs were needed because we needed people in the trade. We needed black people had no place to go to get into the trades because they wouldn't be taken as an apprentice. So colleges were created to respond to meet community needs, and I think we kind of need to get back to that.
0: There you have it.
1: Man, time just flew by. Rob, you got to come back.
2: Thank you, yeah.
0: Yeah, no, we appreciate you coming in. If we'd have planned a little better, we'd have kept you for another half hour, but we'll have you. I'm sure you'll be back in town again. You're here frequently, making sure mom's okay, right?
2: Yeah, mom's, you know, you mentioned the family reunion. We had our family reunion yesterday. The two matriarchs were there. My mom's 94 and her sister's 98.
1: Nice.
2: And we were at the family reunion yesterday, and that's a fun thing. Yeah, I come back and Mom's probably listening now.
0: Great. I hope she is. Rob Capehart, thanks so much for being here with us today. We'll be right back on Slider and Stack.
2: Thank you.
3: ABC News. I'm Sherry Preston. A life-threatening heat dome planted over the Midwest is moving east, putting at least 160 million Americans under some sort of weather advisory or warning today.
4: In the Midwest, the feel-like temperature topping 100 degrees from Kansas City to Chicago. That extreme heat spreading east, with more than 150 million Americans under heat alerts. Philadelphia, New York, and Boston expecting heat index readings of 100 degrees or more for several days.
3: ABC's Lana Moyes, ABC's Melissa Adan has more on the drought and wind-driven wildfires in the west.
5: Nearly 40 large wildfires are currently burning across 9 states. In Utah, the city of Beaver canceling its July 4th celebrations amid the blazes. The state's Cottonwood Fire, the largest in the country, already growing to more than 146 square miles, roughly the size of the city of Philadelphia. Shane Gadbaugh's ski resort largely devastated by the fire.
6: It's bad. It's like a war zone.
5: With new blazes exploding by the day.
3: Three firefighters killed in Utah fires over the weekend. After President Trump said the Iranians had called him asking for more ceasefire talks in Doha, envoys Steve Witkoff and Jared Kushner flew there, where the Iranians now say there are no face-to-face meetings, only discussions with mediators. Here's ABC security contributor Mick Mulroy.
7: That's a two-hour flight between Tehran and Doha, so there's no excuse for the Iranians not to show up. That's just one of another reasons why they aren't taking this MOU seriously. They still control the Strait of Hormuz. They're still firing at commercial vessels, and they won't even show up to negotiations to get into a framework for a nuclear discussion. A
3: couple of big rulings expected from the Supreme Court today, including one on birthright citizenship. There's a search underway for a suspect in an explosion at an apartment in Monaco that injured three, including a Ukrainian tycoon. This is ABC News.
8: 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I've been surfing here since I was a kid. Now, seeing my grandson out on the water, it means everything to me. 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
3: The death toll in Venezuela from last week's quakes, more than 1,700 people, but thousands are still missing. ABC's James Longman is there.
10: The devastation is near absolute. Either every building completely demolished or very badly damaged. Rescue crews are still picking through the rubble. There is hope here that maybe, possibly, survivors might be found. A real danger, though, of unstable buildings coming down on these ongoing rescue operations. But increasingly now, with more bodies being pulled out, this is a recovery operation.
3: Two federal agencies are investigating aviation incidents that occurred within hours of each other and within the same airspace.
11: The first involved a JetBlue aircraft that hit a drone as it approached New York's JFK.
12: You said you collided?
13: Yep, it hit us right above the cockpit.
11: The plane landed safely, but the FBI wants to know who was operating that drone. A few hours later, a helicopter pilot radioed JFK controllers about a near miss.
14: It was just one of the remote-controlled airplanes, a big one at 500 feet.
11: The FAA is looking into that incident. All the audio from ATC.com. Jim Ryan, ABC News.
3: A new program could let older adults on Medicare qualify to pay $50 per month out of pocket for GLP-1 weight loss drugs. Beauty retailer Sephora is the latest to offer quiet hours, the idea of limiting sensory triggers in stores by doing things like turning down music and adjusting in-store screens could help those with neurodivergencies. I'm Sherry Preston, ABC News.
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18: The Columbus man accused of brutally killing his girlfriend while a child was home was in court yesterday morning. 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
19: $8 million. That's how much the judge set bond for Michael Johnson. Court documents say Johnson beat Tiffany with a baseball bat, leading to her death.
20: The pain runs deep for the family of Tiffany Creech. Tiffany's cousin, Kimberly Creech Perez, says Tiffany's 15-year-old daughter was hurt but survived. Court records show Johnson was arrested in 2022 after a reported domestic violence incident involving Creech. Court records also show prosecutors alleged he later sent threatening text messages in September of that same year.
18: The man convicted in connection to a deadly Painesville shooting in Northeast Ohio was sentenced. David Greenberg of ONN affiliate WKYC-TV in Cleveland has that story.
21: A judge sentenced Avion Gaines to 70 to 75 and a half years in prison on several charges, including murder and kidnapping. Gaines is one of four people charged in the case after investigators say 20-year-old William Sheffy Jr. of Ashtabula was found shot to death inside a car last June.
18: In North Central Ohio, the Marion County Fair continues through July 4th. Daily gate admission is $10, with kids age 10 and under and parking free. For the Ohio News Network, I'm Jay Fox.
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0: It sure does feel like fire outside. 78 degrees already outside. A few clouds out there, Shane Stack.
1: Yeah, a few clouds out there warming up for sure. Weather update brought to you by Ogilvie Park Resort, the official weather sponsor here on the Watchdog Radio Network.
0: How great was that to hang out with Rob? I haven't been with him for a long, long time, Shane. That was really great.
1: It was. I haven't seen Rob in person for a little while. We exchanged text messages from time to time, but it was good to see him in person. He's going to be in town for a few days, so hopefully we'll get to grab lunch sometime. Bob, you're the master of buffer music. Now, were you trying to suck up to the senator?
0: I wanted her to know that I appreciate that fire. I did, and I have no idea who Alicia Keys is, but I wanted to find a proper song for our special guest, West Virginia State Senator Laura Wakeham Chapman. Senator, welcome to the show. And do you know who Alicia Keys is? I played that for you.
2: I do know who she is. She's one of my favorites. I love the intro song, so thank you.
0: Well, you're quite welcome.
1: I don't know
0: welcome.
1: How you come up with this stuff.
0: Well, she was on fire last Tuesday night, so we know that.
1: She was, and we'll get to the elephant in the room here in a little bit. But Senator Chapman, thank you so much for taking time to join us this morning. Between your real job, between the Senate, your family, your kids, you're a little busy, so I know it takes time to get in here.
2: Oh, no, I enjoy coming in, so good to see you both.
1: We're happy to have you. You know, I wanted to start off with this. You've been in here with Bob and I before, but I don't think we've ever really talked. You know, I remember the old days. You and I and your husband were on the Republican Executive Committee. How in the heck did you ever get into politics?
2: Well, of course, my dad was a delegate about 25 years ago, and I helped on his campaign and also his campaign for Congress. And I always said I would not get into politics. And so I would always help on the periphery, like you said, the executive committee. But COVID happened, and I had my kids, they were much younger, but I kept contacting my state senator, Ryan Weld. Hey, when are these kids going back to school? And he was very helpful in decoding the color map. I'm sure everybody remembers that. But when I was contacting my representatives, I realized there's not many women down there and definitely not many moms with young children.
1: Right.
2: So I thought I would bring in unique perspective and try to deal with children's issues. And along with that, I've also dealt with other issues, but that's what I decided to run, and here I am.
1: And that is a unique perspective.
0: Is it what you thought it was going to be?
2: For the most part, there are some challenges. Of course, it should be very difficult to pass a bill, but what I didn't realize is that one person could stop a bill if they are a chairman or the Senate president or the House, speaker.

0: the cart ahead of the horse, and some information started coming out that there was a potential light manufacturing facility coupled with what I would consider a very small potential data center that could be built on that site. And well, that fired some people up, quite frankly. And, you know, I want to give you all the credit in the world, Laura, because it would have been hard for me to walk into the Warwood Vets last Tuesday night, because I know where I stand on the economy and keeping the door kicked open as much as we can, because we need it here in the state of West Virginia. But a town hall meeting was organized, and you went in there and you took some flack. So tell us a little bit, what do you know? I think we all know that we don't know anything. There's no plan up there. But where are you at on this? So what do you have to say about it?
1: Well, yes, I knew that it would be a difficult, you know, room to go into, but I wanted to hear what people of Warwood said. I wanted to know exactly how they thought about this project. Of course, I still don't really have many details on it. When I first found out about it, it was like everybody else. Last Monday, social media post, and I immediately got on the phone with the Department of Commerce, who confirmed they had not even gotten a phone call about this data center or any data centers in Ohio County. So I just was working on trying to figure out the facts, making phone calls, trying to get a contact for this company so that perhaps they could come in and do a town hall to answer questions. Of course, the company doesn't have to do that. But I think if you're going to be such a big presence in a community, that's probably the prudent thing to do. So I went into the town hall, and it was actually hosted by my opponent in the general election. And I just sat in the back. I wanted to hear.
0: Sure.
1: And people brought up my vote on 2014, which is the House bill from 2025, which regulates these data centers. Without that bill, any data center of any size can come in without any regulations whatsoever. So this was an unregulated industry, and that bill put regulations on it.
0: Right.
1: So they wanted to hear from me and my vote. I started to talk, but unfortunately, people were shouting.
2: Well, let me stop you one second. Sure. Was you hoping to just observe, and did you feel like you had to go? Did you go back and forth, or did you say to yourself, "Look, I'm a senator of this district. I have to be there."
1: Yes, I mean, I think it's important to talk with the people that you represent, and actually, I was meeting with the Sierra Club, which, again, they're not really big fans of mine. But I was meeting with people who had issues in Mozart with the coal companies right before that. And then I went to that. So I'm not afraid to go into rooms where people might be.
2: I thought it showed a lot of guts.
1: Yes.
2: And integrity, both. So you're sitting there, and now it dawns on you, I'm going to have to speak. Is that how it kind of worked out?
1: Yeah, so they demanded I speak, and my opponent said, no, she can have her own town hall. But then there was an uproar, and they were like, we want to hear from her. So I stood up, and I explained what I knew, which, again, not much, yes. But I also extended an invitation to my opponent and the other elected officials that were there to go on a fact-finding mission, because we don't know anything about this project. And so really, it was just something that I think the public needs to know. And I was willing to work with him and others to find out what exactly this is.
0: Right, exactly. And that's the thing. No information out there right now. Very, very little information. So a lot of concerns were brought up Tuesday night at the town hall meeting. I called it on the air before, and I still believe it was a chance for your opponent to do some grandstanding, which in politics, I guess you take advantage of those things when they come to fruition. You know, House Bill 2014, a little bit controversial at this point, but just like you pointed out, you know, this is the talk about data centers has just started, what, in the last year and a half or so. So this was an attempt by the legislature to say, hey, we got to put some regulations in place here. And that's probably just the first step that's going to be taken, you know, here in the near future. I'm sure there are going to be other things the legislature is going to look at. One of the concerns that we've heard a lot about from a lot of people are utilities, water and electric. What is going to happen? And Senator Chapman, you introduced a bill last year that tried to help at least slow down some of the raising of utility rates.
1: Correct. So

0: And actually, in 2014, there are ratepayer protections. People are upset that their utilities are going to go up, but they're not allowed to under 2014. But the bill that you're talking about, our utility rates have gone up faster than any other state in the nation, and it doesn't make any sense to me because we have more.
1: We're producing it.
0: Yes, it's we have more, you know, gas and coal under our feet than any other state in the nation. I don't think a lot of people realize that. So I wanted to do a one-year pause on the utility rate increases while the Public Service Commission studies exactly why these are going up, whether it's bad investments through the electric companies or something else. But we as a legislature don't know what we don't know. And then I wanted the PSC to come to us with actionable items to stop these utility rates from increasing.
1: And unfortunately, your effort in getting that bill passed, it didn't happen. The other legislators didn't see it quite your way, so that didn't happen. So you are making efforts to try to help not only with these data centers, which you said there are already some fail safes in place for utility rates, but just for the common customer to say, hey, hold on, let's take a pause here. Let's look at what's causing this and why we're one of the highest in the nation as far as rate increases. Data center wise, do you see anything in general statewide on the horizon for data centers? Where do you think we go next here?
0: There are some larger data centers. I think that there's one in Mason County and perhaps out in the Eastern Panhandle. I think that the public needs to realize their voice is still there. These data centers, if they meet the requirements to get permits, there is the Department of Environmental Protection will host a 30-day listening session where the public can put in their comments. And then there's kind of a little town hall hearing where people can actually sign up to speak. And I've witnessed where a business wanted to come in Follinsby, and the public had such an uproar that it didn't end up coming in.
1: Right.
0: And it was during the DEP hearing that people really expressed their dissatisfaction with this business. So people's voices are still going to be heard.
1: Sure, sure, absolutely. Geez, mentioned Follinsby. Remember that smell you used to have going up through Follinsby?
2: But at one time, I mean, they were making a lot of production up in Follinsby area. I don't know how much now. And I think, you know, the good with the bad, Senator, I think everyone wants new jobs, the possibility of creating the new jobs. But I think it just got the cart did get ahead of the horse, because the town meeting, there was no answers to be had because no one had the answers. But I think these answers still have to be answered sometime. Are the people safe? You know, that type of thing. And when you compare it to the Center Foundry, I mean, again, that hellhole, Shane. I mean, it just.
1: I wouldn't have wanted to work there either.
2: So I really do. That's one of the parts that I don't get, Senator, is what they had there before was no bed of roses either.
0: No, I understand all of that. And I think people have the right to be concerned about environmental concerns and noise, light, all of that. And
1: sure.
0: That's why I think that the company needs to come and explain exactly how their process will work. Because data centers 10 years ago are not the data centers of today. They've made advances in technology where it's not so noisy. They've made advances in technology with water. So you can do reclaimed water, which is gray. They bring it in, they filter it, and then if they do put it back out into the river, it's 120% cleaner than when they took it out. Again, they have gel coolers, they've got air coolers.
1: Closed loop systems,
0: which is much like a car radiator where you add the water once and it just keeps going through it. So there's all sorts of ways to do data center development responsibly. And I think that, you know, these companies, they want to do it responsibly because they don't want the public backlash. So I'm hopeful. I do think that the owner is coming tomorrow. I'm trying to get a meeting with him to get more details so that I can present them to the public. But I'm happy to see that he is actually making steps to try to educate what he is planning on doing. But I will say the Department of Commerce did put out a statement and said it actually will not be a high impact data center. And just to put things in perspective, 1 gigawatt, which is not anywhere near what this would be, would bring $26 million to the county. And to put that in perspective, Ohio County's budget yearly is $25 million.
1: Right.
0: So that would over double the budget yearly, which could be life-changing for the counties who do want these data centers. And so I think that this needs to be evaluated in a responsible way and through transparency, which I think was lacking.
1: Yeah, absolutely. And facts are important, folks. No matter what side of the issue you're on, the facts are important. Then yes, draw your conclusion. 9:23 on your Tuesday morning here on the Watchdog Radio Network, talking with Senator Laura Wakeham Chapman. And we promise for the next 7 minutes, we're not going to say the word data center.
2: We're done
1: again,
2: with
1: right,
2: that.
1: Bob? That is over with. Let's move to something that's kind of been on the front page of the paper, maybe even this morning, but the last few weeks in here. We got word from the West Virginia Department of Education Paul Hardesty that the future of public education, I think the words they used, could be on the rocks here a little bit in West Virginia. Not every county, but there's a lot of people out there. So the school funding formula, which has been talked about for a while, is back in the news again. Senator Chapman, what can you tell us about it? I know the school funding thing is very convoluted. So what can you tell us about that?
0: Well, there were some talks this past session on, quote, fixing the school funding formula. I don't believe it's been touched for decades. And there's some challenges that these schools are facing throughout the state. I'm sure that you've heard about the issue with Hancock County. Sure. I had to fight tooth and nail to get an $8 million loan so that the innocent teachers, staff, bus drivers, cooks could get paid. And I was successful in that. So we rescued Hancock County schools. But they're not the only school system that's been taken over by the state. So I think that there's five or six others. And a lot of this is kind of just a storm of unfortunate things that have happened.
1: Our population isn't growing.
0: Correct. And COVID, there were one-time COVID monies, and people didn't actually reduce their staffing
1: spending. Yeah,
0: or spending.
1: Absolutely.
0: And those monies are gone. We have more students on individual education plans, IEPs, and that requires more staffing and things like that. And again, I mean, we are geographically unique as opposed to other states. I mean, Hancock County, for example, people in Chester, it's about a 40-minute drive to Weirton. In Marshall County, it's the same, probably 40 to 45 minutes from Cameron to Moundsville. And so consolidations shouldn't be the answer. It's not fair to the students to be on buses for that long. So we really do need to look at it. It is a mess. And I think that the legislature is willing and ready to do something about it.
1: I'm glad to hear you talk about the being on the buses too long. I grew up in the largest land area school district in Ohio. When I went to high school, before I started driving, I was on the bus for about a total of 3 hours a day, which is a long. It didn't seem that long when you were young because you were used to the route. That's a long time for a student to have to be riding around. So I'll be very curious to see what the governor's office, what the legislature proposes for the state for school funding formula here in the very, very near future. Is there a special session in line for this, do you think, or is it going to wait until next year?
0: I actually hope that there is, just because, I mean, the school year will be here, and I would hate to make cuts if we could help it.
1: Right. Fiscal year probably runs July 1 to June 30, so try to get out ahead of it for the next fiscal year.
0: Exactly.
2: Senator, is the Senate months usually a time where you don't spend as much time in Charleston and gives you a time to speak to the residents here, or, like Shane said, special sessions? Do you get that a lot in the summertime?
0: No, we do have interims where we study issues, and then we have off-site interims where the legislature goes around the state and does tours of people's districts. I don't like those because I feel like it's just a waste of taxpayer money, to be honest. But as far as in Charleston sessions, we do have meetings. We do study issues that we do intend to bring up in the legislative session. And then I've only participated in one special session, and it was under Governor Justice, and it was actually coupled with the interim, so we didn't waste any taxpayer money. We got what we needed to get done during that interim.
1: Yeah, so a lot of time spent in your district when you're not down there in session. We'll wrap this up with one other big news story. It's been floating out there for a while. I don't think we've got the opportunity to talk about it yet, but the United States House passed the Farm Bill a few months ago, and included in that was the elimination or the outlawing of greyhound racing throughout the entire United States. And unfortunately, the only person or the only state that hurts is little old West Virginia here. That bill has moved on to the Senate, so the big debate has begun. Will it make its way into the Senate's version of the bill? Where are you at on this, Laura? What do we do to keep that industry here in West Virginia?
0: Well, our law is unique where it requires any casino to have a track, dog track, horse track, coupled with it. And so our law would have to change to decouple that requirement. But at the end of the day, you know, I'm so tired of the federal government reaching into the state's purview. I mean, this is 100% a West Virginia issue. I think, you know, the federal government is way over their skis with this. And, you know, it brings in a lot of money for our fire, EMS, and it's jobs. I mean, this is a big industry for our area, and it would put probably hundreds out of work.
1: Yeah, a lot of small local families. I've got to know a couple of them just being here in Wheeling. That's what their families have done for a long time: raise, train greyhounds, race greyhounds. And quite frankly, any argument, at least from what I've seen from some of these local folks, that there's anything sideways going on with these breeders, mistreatment or anything like that, I've never witnessed any of that. So if that's the thought behind this bill that came out of the House, I think that is very unfounded. So I really hope that Senator Justice and Capito can kind of get their feet under him on this and keep it out of the Farm Bill.
2: Is it discouraging when you deal with politicians throughout all 55 counties? This issue would only affect Ohio County and Kanawha County. Is it hard to plead with them? Help us. This is important. How does that work? A little tit for tat. I helped you last time. I need your help on this.
0: Sure. I mean, that can happen. And actually, this issue came up before I became a senator, and it was handedly shot down. So I do think that people are willing to help each other. There were several senators and several delegates who signed on to a letter encouraging the elimination of that industry, but it wasn't anywhere near the votes they would need to kill it in the state.
1: Right, absolutely. And I think we have to remember, you know, West Virginia, we're struggling here in West Virginia. You know, there's bright spots, but to summarily just cut an industry out like that where there's not really anything bad going on, I just don't see it. Any point in that. 9:30 on your Tuesday morning, time for us to head to a break. Senator Laura Wakeham Chapman with us this morning. Thank you so much for being here. We really appreciate you taking the time out of your busy schedule.
0: Thank you.
2: All right, we'll take a break, and we'll be back right after these messages.
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0: We are back. 933 Slider in Stack. I like hanging out with her, too. She's really, really smart.
1: She is.
0: Don't get as much out of her, for, you know, but she's very reserved. She picks her words very carefully, and I think she does a great job.
1: Yeah.
0: I really do.
1: Yeah, don't be fooled by, you know, what some might see as a very mild-mannered young lady. There's a lot of depth there, Bob, and she holds it back until she really, really needs it. So, you know, been friends with her for a long time, but another great job by Senator Laura Wakeham Chapman.
0: I love, man, we've been on a roll with our guest. Just outstanding, Shane Stack.
1: It has been. I was really, really happy that Rob was in town and he was able to make some time to come in here and speak with us this morning. And hopefully we can do that again sometime because, Bob, frankly, in the state of West Virginia, there might not be anybody, well, there is one other guy, and they're both pretty close, and they were both on different sides of the aisle, that has spent more time in West Virginia politics and public life than Rob Capehart.
0: One of the things we had limited time. In hindsight, maybe we could have done some rescheduling, maybe kept him for the whole hour.
1: We could have done a whole hour with Rob because, you know, he has a pretty good sense of the politics in West Virginia, especially what's going on right now in the West Virginia Republican Party. So he's going to be in town for a few days, and it sounds like you and I are going to be on the air at least a couple more days this week. So maybe we'll get him back in to talk a little politics.
0: One of the things that I would love to talk, because he's a real expert on it, when he was involved with the radio station, he had to take some time off because him and his family moved to Moldova.
1: Yeah.
0: And is that part of the Ukraine or really next door
1: well, now,
0: to
1: Bob,
0: it?
1: Do you want to, okay, let's show how stupid Shane is today.
0: All right, we'll scratch that remark.
1: I have no
0: idea. If it's not, it was really, really close. So right. I'm sure he has a lot to know about that.
1: Yeah, I think that. So. What, was that for a Fulbright scholarship?
0: He was there a long time.
1: He went over there. I want to say it was some economic or tax type work on a Fulbright scholarship that he moved over there for. So yeah, Rob is, you know, he's an attorney, WVU grad, WVU law grad. So no question about it, Bob.
0: And I remember those mornings. I have no idea what time it was in over there. But was it Snipe? What was the kind of you could communicate?
1: Skype.
0: Skype. That's what it was. He would join Howard and I in the morning sometime and let us know what was going over there. Then all hell broke loose. So, it seemed like 100 years ago.
1: You know, I was there, and we won't get too deep into the West Liberty part of things. But I will say this unequivocally. Rob does not get the credit he's due for what he did for West Liberty University. Not even close.
0: And
1: some people say you worked for him.
0: Yeah, and we're friends. Yeah, but I still feel that way.
1: But no, before that, I was a student. I was the student body president. I'm an alumni of the school, and then obviously a former employee. And I still love the place up there, but he doesn't get the credit that he's due.
0: And it was Capehart that went from West Liberty College to a university.
1: Absolutely.
0: Right?
1: And I was right there with him. When that happened, I was the last student body president of State College and the first of the university. But that was just that scratches the surface, Bob. When you talk about the TV station, the PA program, the advances in athletics that happened while he were there. I mean, you look at what Jim Crutchfield did up there during Robin's tenure for West Liberty University. That brought more attention to that university than probably any single thing ever did.
0: And I know this 100% because I lived it a little bit. I had comments made to me about Rob. It was all mostly politics.
1: I could name the names of the people.
0: I could name a couple too.
1: That really
0: went after him. Yeah.
1: Undermined.
0: And this even started before he took the job. It was announced that he was going to be the next president of West Liberty. And I was surprised, shocked on it was mostly men that I had respect for. And man, they turned on him before he even got up on the hill. And what was the reason? Well, he was
1: a Republican.
0: Right.
1: And that was it. Two things: his politics And Bob, they were frankly jealous of him. That's the bottom line. And I hope a couple of them are listening, because I would say that to their face too, that's all it boiled down to. But mention those other things: the renovation of Shaw Hall, new windows in Main Hall, the Campbell Hall of Health Sciences, brand new building built up there, the West Family Stadium up. I could go on and on and on. He doesn't get the credit that he's due.
0: He should be on our underrated list. Why didn't he make our underrated list yesterday?
1: Well, I never thought about that yesterday.
0: I'm a firm believer in second chances, even though I did not believe that Pete Rose should have been voted into the Hall of Fame, should have been part of the Cooperstown Hall of Fame. I didn't. And I'm a true believer in second chances. I'm a true believer in Pete Rose. I thought Pete Rose was a great baseball player, one of the probably top 10 greatest baseball players to play. But I also am a man of principle. And I also know that when you cross a certain line, there is no second chance. And you just have to accept that. And some people, they fight it and they beat their head against the wall for the rest of their lives trying to obtain that second chance. Pete Rose was a fine example. He died, and he's never going to get in the Hall of Fame while he was alive.
1: Right.
0: That is for sure. This young man's name is Brendan Sorsby, and he was going to quarterback for the Texas Tech football team this upcoming season. But some things were found out about him, Shane, that he has a gambling problem. And he was betting on his own teams. He had played, it was at Indiana and Cincinnati. I apologize. I don't have the other two teams. It's so hard to keep track now, Shane, because they're jumping to this team and they're jumping to this team.
1: Right.
0: But he was all set to quarterback Texas Tech this upcoming season. And then the news broke, and then he went to rehab. And I think college football said, hey, the pros is the place for you. And, you know, it's very difficult to get outstanding, talented quarterbacks. That's a position that you still can't fill it up. You
1: right,
0: can't.
1: Right.
0: Every team does not have an outstanding quarterback, so you're always looking for that next quarterback that could be that guy. So the consensus, Shane, I know you're not the biggest sports guy. You don't pay that much attention. But there was going to be a supplemental draft for him. And there hasn't been one for a long, long time. This is a special draft where it might be a latecomer, whatever the circumstances may be, the reasons may be, but they want to come into the NFL and they have this special supplemental draft. Well, they did not give him that supplemental draft. The NFL says, nah, he's got to prove to us that he is, I don't know, is it cured the right word?
1: Rehabilitated.
0: And they will not, at this point, give him a second chance. Shane, with all this gambling out there, is this just, is this crazy or am I crazy sticking to my principles? No, you can't cross back over that line.
1: Well, Bob, it's a problem we've created. So before we talk about the gambling, let's go back. You were a college student. I was a college student. Now, I might have had a couple hundred bucks to play in a poker game or something, but I didn't have thousands of dollars to go gamble. We've created this problem, I think, in part with this craziness of all this NIL money that's being put out there. We're giving young kids access to large, and I mean large, if you're good, large sums of money. They're out there driving Bentleys and wearing, $25,000 gold change, and quite frankly, I have no problem. Free market guy, if you're of legal age, I think you ought to be able to make any dollar that you can make. But within the confines of college sports, I think we've created a problem that might lead to issues like this. So I think it has to start there, and we'll get into the gambling in a minute. Has to start there with this NIL money. You know what I'd be a proponent of is you pay them whatever you want, but guess what? All that money goes into trust for that player until they met their obligations to that university, when they haven't jumped in the transfer portal and hopped around everywhere, and when they graduate and move on to the NFL or whatever career, then the trust opens up and they can have their money.
0: That sounds good, but I don't know if that, because the legality, all it takes is one sharp lawyer, and he blows this up. This is what we kind of know for sure, Shane. On May 29th of this past year, 2026, Sorsby admitted to placing over $90,000 in bets over 4 years on his own team. So he says
1: we're
0: he
1: gonna
0: bet
1: win.
0: On his own team, yes, to cover or to win. And what he was doing, he was using friends and relatives. He was using their account so it wouldn't come back to bite him on the ass.
1: At least he was smart with that.
0: So then the NCAA says, you know what, we're not going to reinstate you. The
1: right.
0: pros were the place for you. And then on June 15th, he applied for the NFL supplemental draft. 8 days later, the NFL said, you know what, we're not going to hold a draft. And also jumping in on this is the Canadian Football League, all right? They said, we don't want him either. He cannot sign with any of our teams.
1: So has the
0: Are we overreacting, Shane, or is that just good business?
1: Well, it's probably good business, Bob. As the NFL's, they said no supplemental draft, but does that mean he can't sign with somebody too?
0: I'm not sure.
1: Let's just pretend he can't.
0: Well, the NFL kind of has a funny way of doing things. Like, let's say you do something that's against the law or even unethical before you get to the NFL. I don't have the cases in front of me, but they'll slap a suspension on you.
1: Suspension on
0: you. Yeah, they'll say, okay, that was there, but you know what? You have to sit the first four games out or something like that. I don't know if that's a story here or not, Shane, but as far as free agency, I don't see any teams lining up, and we know that there are teams that need a quarterback. I think what the NFL wants him to do is continue rehab.
1: Yeah.
0: Prove to them that he is not a danger. But I don't know how you can do that because, you said, if he's successful, now you have all this money and gambling is all around you.
1: So here's the first problem. He couldn't follow the rules in college football. So, yes, there has to be some sort of punishment or process that he has to go through if he wants to move to the NFL. So if I'm the NFL, I look at it at somebody who got a DUI that needs to get their driver's license back, maybe needs to still drive to work while they're going through that process. Bob, you got to get the blow and go. That first one, hey, here's your blow and go. We're going to let you drive. You still got to make money. You got to feed your family and your kids. Everything will work out here if you can prove to us that you're not drinking and driving. So some similar process, rehab, whatever it is, some conditions he has to meet before he's in the NFL. And I know what I would give him as a condition once he's allowed to enter the NFL. If you're ever caught, you're banned for life. No questions asked.
0: Yeah, I think that's
1: their hard and fast rule moving forward on gambling.
0: But you know how attorneys work. Are they going to sue the league saying that, nah, that was then and he deserves a chance, but you're holding it against him, what he did years ago? I don't know. If you had to bet right now, does he ever play in the NFL?
1: Absolutely he plays in the NFL. I don't think there's any question, unless this problem persists on some level.
0: But the problem is, Shane, okay, there's not a profession that rubs it in your face like the NFL or sports and gambling. If this was a law firm or if this was a banking center and our colleague had a drinking problem or a drug problem, he wouldn't see, or him or her would not see that everywhere they went.
1: Right.
0: But if you're an athlete,
1: it's
0: this
1: everywhere.
0: Gambling is everywhere.
1: It surrounds you, Bob. If you're a fan of sports, it surrounds you. Every
0: FanDuel
1: commercial, every ad that pops up online, it's all out. Bob, if you're a political junkie, you can bet on those markets. You know, it's everywhere. It's part of our life. We talked about, you know, is this the next, sort of like smoking was, the next health epidemic? Maybe it is, Bob, but I don't think long term they're not going to keep him from playing in the NFL. He's going to have to do whatever program he needs to do and come out and say, I'm okay, I'll never do that again, until he proves them wrong again.
0: So sit this year out, show us all that you're taking your rehab serious, but there's no way of keeping tabs. I mean, if I'm in rehab for drugs and you see me and you get a pretty good idea that I'm all strung out, you don't know that I have slipped with my gambling unless you see my betting slips.
1: Right, or unless they monitor his bank account. You know, I don't know how far the NFL.
0: But he already had gotten around that
1: right,
0: with family
1: by
0: and
1: using,
0: friends. Right,
1: using other people's accounts. And, Bob, that probably there's no real good way to monitor that situation. I think you probably, you know, there's no blow and go for gambling. At least not that I know of. So you take him at his word, you set out the parameters about what he has to do, and if he completes those things, then yes, he can enter the draft the next time around. But I think you have to put on him to make sure that he knows and all other players know that the NFL is serious, just like they did with Pete Rose. If you were caught betting on football, you will be banned for life, no questions asked.
0: 9:48, things are winding down. Slatter and Stack filling in for Howard Monroe. 79 degrees here in downtown Wheeling. Looks like cloudy skies. Looks like it's going to be a hot one, a humid one, so be prepared for that. The weather brought to you by our great friends at Ogilvie Park Resort. They are now the official weather sponsor of the Watchdog Radio Network. Shane, I threw a name out at you earlier, Art Sleester, one of the best quarterbacks to ever come out of Ohio State. He had a tremendous, tremendous gambling problem, which we talked about last week. You were amazed when I said, Shane, I used to watch guys put their whole paycheck in a pinball machine.
1: Right, yeah.
0: And they had nothing to take home to their family. They were hooked,
1: right,
0: just like someone is hooked on narcotics or alcohol. They were hooked. It was dug into them. There was nothing they could do to get away from that. They weren't strong enough. This gambling, to me, when is Pandora's box gonna blow up? You can't put things back in there, but there's just too much temptation in the world enough, and now we're surrounded by gambling.
1: Bob, it's not gonna blow up until somebody gets really, really hurt. And again, it's hard to correlate it to smoking or something like that. But tobacco created a lot of tax revenue for a lot of time. It put a lot of people in office. It kept a lot of people in office. So if the betting markets are sort of seen in that same vein, it's going to take the cancer of betting, whatever that turns out to be, to get it regulated more heavily. I don't see it changing in any other way. From the Frio and Stack auction service text line, Bob's just upset this quarterback won't be going to the Steelers.
0: Sounds like we could use him.
1: need a little help there. And Bob, back on our conversation about West Liberty University, Texter, great, great point here. Can't leave him out there. Shane and Bob, good morning. Shane, please don't leave out former athletic director, Director of Athletics Jim Watson at West Liberty University.
0: Don't do that.
1: He did amazing things. Jim, what a great guy up there, longtime athletic director, and did great things up at West Liberty University. What do we have coming up this afternoon here on the Watchdog Radio Network? Well, after we're off the air at 10 a.m., Talk Line with the Boys will be on statewide news. And then from 12 to 3, Bob, the Pine Room will be on, and they have some special guests.
0: Why don't you share with
1: this
0: us
1: afternoon
0: the special guest?
1: At 12:35, the new Miss West Virginia, Liz Romanek, I believe a graduate of Wheeling Park High School, will be in to talk with the Pine Room boys. And then at 1:05, Morgan Weaver from Pittsburgh in the studio. Morgan is a member of the Bucko Brigade, and they're going to talk Pirates and her experience with the organization. And as of this morning, they were working on getting some sort of a medical professional in to talk about the heat, what's going on out there, Bob, and how to stay safe during this heat wave.
0: I know what I'm going to try to do.
1: I'm
0: going home and just going to stay in the air.
1: How about when you and I have to move that big corner cupboard tomorrow down there in Powell?
0: I'm going to bring three t-shirts with me.
1: That's right. Bring them along. We'll have the air conditioner fired up.
0: Got to have a break in between there, too. Don't work me too hard, Stack.
1: There may even be a cold beer at the farm.
0: Wow.
1: Never know.
0: We haven't had a beer down at the farm for a while.
1: We have not. We have not.
0: All right. Winding things down. 9:52, Slatter and Stack. Let's head down to 16th Street, and hi, Bob Westfall.
2: Hey, guys. How you doing?
0: We're doing good. How are you guys doing? How are you handling the heat, Bob?
2: Oh, my windows and curtains are drawn. Oh, I got four air conditioners on. I got two fans.
0: Attaboy.
1: I'm coming over, Bob. That sounds like my kind of spot.
2: Yeah, and it's still muggy. So, you know, right. You figure out, you know, my house is steel roof and brick outside. So it's a naturally built oven.
0: Yeah, sounds like it. But yeah, keep those air conditioners cranked up, the curtains undrawn. And according to Zach Gaskwe, our morning meteorologist, we get through Friday towards the weekend, it should start easing up a little bit, Bob.
2: Yeah, so yeah, it looked pretty good. Looks like maybe some rain on the 4th of July, though. But I mean, that's pretty much par for the course. It is July, so, which just hurts me to say because we're halfway to Christmas.
1: Yeah, it's amazing. The year has flown by, Bob Westfall. Exciting night last night in Wheeling. Double stabbing out there. A police officer hit on a motorcycle. Tell us what you have going on at the Big 7.
2: All right. We are following up on those incidents together, so we will have some kind of update on that. Hopefully for noon, we have reached out to the PD to get some updates on those things. So hopefully for noon, we'll have that update. If not, we will have something for our 5 and our 6. So absolutely, yeah, busy, crazy night with that. So also, we're learning that the Fort Student Ball has been condemned.
1: Ouch. Wow.
2: So Alex Taylor is working on that this afternoon, so we will have that tonight at 5 and 6.
0: Big story.
2: Hopefully have the details for us at noon, so we're working on that. She is also checking out the holiday traveling. 4th of July is going to be one of those busy travel days. Nobody really thinks of a busy travel, but everybody's leaving for summer vacations, holiday trips, things like that, going to see family and things like that. So we're going to be talking to AAA and the Pittsburgh International Airport about holiday travel and what's coming up on that. And then, of course, everything is a hot weather. Everything we'll probably be doing for the next week are going to be hot weather stories. We're going to be talking to EMS we're going to talk to Emergency Management Services, talking about what people at home should do to make sure they're not calling, have to call an EMS to come to their home and stuff like that. So things that you can do not to get to the point where you have to call emergency services. So if that makes sense, that's one of the stories we're doing. Also how to take care of your pets in this kind of weather. Some people tend to forget, water and stuff like that. So we're going to follow that. So we've got that. And a nice story out of Cameron. The community's coming together for a welcome home from deployment. One of their own is coming home. So they're having a little party at the health center up there. So we're going to go out, check that out. And then we're going to get an update on the Bel Air Bridge. Where does that stand? We're going to talk to Chief Longwell down in Benwood. Maybe some new updates on that. We've seen some published reports where they could be moving. So that's kind of interesting.
1: Bob Westfall, we had Senator Laura Wakeham Chapman in just a little while ago, and she indicated there's a possibility the new owners of the property at Center Foundry in Warwood may be in town tomorrow. Is that something you guys are on the hunt for, to talk to them?
2: Yes, sir, we are. We have reached out to the senator, see if she can give us any more details, but we will be absolutely following up. Now, there is a meeting tonight, a town hall meeting. I don't have my email up. But we will have that updated at noon for you. So there is a town hall meeting. So check that out. Check our website out for that as well. So we'll have that.
1: Interesting.
0: Bob, a personal thing. You're right there in Brilliant. You're kind of halfway between the High Valley Mall and the Steubenville Mall. Isn't it amazing how the concept of the malls are going away? I never thought I'd live to see that day where, the malls are, like I said, they're going away from us.
2: Well, it seems the Ohio Valley Mall is doing good. They seem, once something goes out, they either remodel or rebuild or redo it. They're kind of like the Steelers. They don't quit. They just, they don't rebuild.
0: That's
2: they
0: right.
2: Just restock. You know what I mean?
0: Yeah, we like that 8-9 season.
2: Yeah, so you stay average. Whereas Robinson killed the 4th Student Mall.
1: Right, right. Easy drive.
2: The new route.
0: Never thought of that.
2: The bypass killed the 4th Student Mall. Because it used to be you had to drive through Weirton, even get to Pittsburgh, and it was almost like an hour drive to go from here to there. And now it's a straight shot. You cross the Veterans Memorial Bridge, and it's a straight shot to Pittsburgh. You can be in downtown Pittsburgh in 30 minutes now.
0: Never thought of that, Bob. That's a great point.
2: So between Robinson and the bypass, I think that's kind of what did the mall in. And I think in the last few years, I think they've gone through so many owners, that certainly didn't help. But it seems like the Cafaros knew what they were doing with the Ohio Valley Mall. I don't know if they still own it or not. I think they do. They knew what they were doing. Because it looked there for a while like it might be going the way of the other malls in the area. But I don't know. I just think I think that economics and luck of the draw did things in.
0: It all starts at noon today. Then they'll take a little break. They'll be back at 5:30 is statewide. Back for the 6 o'clock news broadcast. 10 o'clock is My Ohio Valley, and then they will wrap things up at 11. Bob, stay warm. We won't talk to you tomorrow, but we'll be here Thursday.
2: All right, guys. Talk to you on Thursday.
0: Bob, thanks, Bob. Westfall, everyone, the Big 7. Well, Shane, we fold him again. Another one in the books.
1: Yeah, about wraps us up here. Bob mentioned a town hall meeting. I took a quick look this evening from 6:30 to 8 at Waterfront Hall on the third floor.
0: What are we talking about?
1: Two groups putting this town hall meeting on. Where We Go From Here, West Virginia, collaborates with WV Utility Impact Project and residents of Ohio County to host Fight for Oversight tonight, 6:30 to 8 at Waterfront Hall. Sounds like they'll be talking about potential data centers.
0: I don't think I will be there. How about you?
1: I highly doubt that I will be there because it's hard to talk about something that you have no facts about, Bob.
0: But we'll try tomorrow morning to talk about what they talked about.
1: Absolutely. I'm sure we'll have all kinds of reporting in the morning.
0: You've been listening to Slider and Stack on the Watchdog Radio Network. And boy, oh boy, oh boy, do we appreciate it. Have a great day, everyone, and stay cool.
3: From ABC News, I'm Sherry Preston. This hour, the Supreme Court is handing down the final rulings of its term. The biggest case, whether President Trump's executive order denying birthright citizenship to children born to undocumented immigrants or those in the country temporarily. Another big case involves trans women in sports, says ABC's Karen Waugh.
4: The justices are set to rule on whether states can ban transgender girls from playing on girls' sports teams. 15-year-old Becky Pepper Jackson sued to overturn West Virginia's ban.
5: I've been a girl forever, and playing on the guys' team is going backwards.
4: The state argues banning transgender girls will keep competition fair, but Becky's family says she never went through male puberty and has no physical advantage.
3: A federal judge in Washington today is hearing arguments on the Trump administration's ban on transgender service members as well. Indirect but not face-to-face talks taking place in Doha over a permanent ceasefire in Iran. One big sticking point, the Strait of Hormuz, including ridding it of mines. ABC News contributor and former Defense Department official Mick Mulroy says of the Iranians,
6: they simply don't have the equipment nor the know-how. They could contribute because they're the ones that actually put the mines in the strait in the first place, so they could help with those that have the expertise in finding them. But it's clear they don't want to have any other involvement in the strait. They view this as their biggest benefit for this entire war. They could control a key waterway, 21% of the world's energy supply, in perpetuity now.
3: Advice from emergency room doctor Trevor Lewis on surviving the blisteringly hot temperatures across much of the country this week.
7: If you're going to be out in the warm weather, hydrate first. Try to stay ahead. So drink maybe 12 to 16 ounces of fluid before you go out, and maybe 6 ounces every 20, 30 minutes.
3: At least 160 million Americans are under some sort of heat advisory. 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
3: Tom Kane Jr., the New Jersey Republican who's been away from Congress for almost 4 months, returning to the public eye. He is expected to reemerge in public in Congress after months of speculation about the unspecified medical condition he says has kept him away from Washington. Supermodel Bella Hadid saying on social media posts that she's been struggling with a flare-up of Lyme disease, which she's had since she was 16. ABC News medical contributor Dr. Alok Patel says as the weather gets warmer, tick bites are on the rise.
10: It's so important to pay attention to any possible symptoms of Lyme disease or any tick-borne illness, which at first may seem something subtle, like flu-like symptoms, muscle aches, a headache, or even extreme fatigue.
3: Philadelphia's famous Rocky Balboa statue on the steps of the public library that Rocky ran up in the movie is being replaced by the statue of a real boxer from Philly, Joe Frazier. His son Derek was there as the statue was unveiled.
11: His home is somewhere where I know people will actually be able to see him and be able to actually appreciate who Joe Frazier is.
3: And what of the guy who played Rocky Balboa? Philadelphia Mayor Sherelle Parker says he's cool with it.
12: When I shared with Sylvester Stallone that we were moving Joe Frazier here, Sylvester Stallone said, that is what is supposed to happen.
3: The Rocky statue is being moved inside the Philadelphia Museum of Art. Sherry Preston, ABC News.
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0: We'll check with Jeff Jenkins, start to break this decision down. When we return, we're off and running with breaking news this morning. 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
0: Breaking news this morning out of Washington, D.C., where the U.S. Supreme Court upholds West Virginia's ban on boys identifying as girls playing in girls' sports on public school teams, college athletic teams. We are breaking this down this morning. More reactions coming up. Attorney General J.B. McCuskey will stop by. We might hear from Governor Morrissey as the morning unfolds as well. Let's bring Jeff Jenkins in from the Metro News newsroom. He's had a chance to briefly look over the opinion. Good morning, Jeff.
8: Hey, good morning, Dave. Yeah, our Brad McElhaney, of course, has been working on this, and he's got a story posted, an initial story, which he'll be adding to, but initial story at WVMetroNews.com. Let me just read just a little bit from Brad's story. The court's majority today held that schools can determine eligibility for women's and girls' sports teams based on biological sex. The majority concluded that West Virginia did not violate Title IX, which bars educational programs that receive federal funding from discriminating based on sex. Now, also, so this opinion was authored by Justice Kavanaugh. And let me take a quote from that. Consistent with Title IX and the Equal Protection Clause, we hold that the states may maintain women's and girls' sports for biological females. They may determine eligibility.

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1: Friend of the show, Fairmont State University professor Robert Bolton, going to join me coming up second hour. We'll get to the nuts and bolts of the Supreme Court decision regarding transgender athletes being barred from playing in girls' sports here in West Virginia and other states. The U.S. Supreme Court upholding that ban in an opinion this morning. We'll get into the nuts and bolts with Robert Bolton. Also, breaking while we were talking to State Attorney General J.B. McCuskey, the U.S. Supreme Court upholding birthright citizenship, reaffirming birthright citizenship. That would be considered a loss for the Trump administration. We'll get into that. Robert Bolton will break that all down for us coming up in the second hour. We'll also be joined by former Division I college athlete Lene Saltz is going to join us. We'll get her take as she has been an advocate for women's sports and had to compete against a male in women's sports during her college career. She'll join us at 11:33. Give us her take. Also, might hear from Governor Morrissey sometime in the second hour with his reaction to the U.S. Supreme Court's decision today. Remember, he was the attorney general when all of this got started, all the court challenges got started after that law was passed in 2021. We could hear from Governor Morrissey before the end of the program today as well. Your thoughts are welcome at 304-TALK-304, 800-765-8255. That's the phone number. We're getting your reactions to the breaking news this morning that the U.S. Supreme Court upholds West Virginia's ban on boys and girls sports. 304-TALK-304. So can you help me answer these questions regarding the BPJ ruling? So BPJ will not compete in girls track and cross country this upcoming school year. Will he, she, they, sorry, I'm just trying to be respectful, be stripped of their title this past track season? Number one, you heard it from J.B. McCuskey there just a moment ago. The law is in effect, and from there, the Secondary Schools Activities Commission can now implement a rule so it adheres to the state law. And I would have to check in with Executive Director Wayne Ryan, somebody at the SSAC, to see exactly what the procedure for that is. There was a rule in place after the 2021 law was passed. Obviously, all of that was on hold because of the court challenge and the Fourth Circuit enjoining all of that. So, the answer to the first question, the short answer is correct. BPJ will not be able to compete on the girls' team. Still able to compete on the boys' team. There is nothing stopping BPJ from competing on the boys' team, but would not be allowed to compete on the girls' team. Now, as far as the title being stripped, I don't see that happening because that's what the rule was. That's what the law was at that time. So I don't think you can go back retroactively and say, well, this is illegal now, this is banned by rule now, so we're going to take your championship away from the previous year because rules have changed. That's not going to happen. At least I don't foresee that happening anytime soon. 304 Talk, 304. All the problems we have in this country, and they're concerned about transgenders, says the texter. 304 Talk, 304. Guys, help me out here. That's all I'm going to ask. Now that the courts ruled in West Virginia's favor, here's the question Metro News should pose to WBSSAC. Will you strip Pepper Jackson of the state title? Insert favor after West Virginia. Oh, I got you. No, I already answered that. I don't see that happening. Again, and here's why I don't see that happening, and I haven't asked anybody. I will do so after the show to get you a better educated opinion. But the rules were what the rules were a couple of weeks ago when that happened. And I said at the time there was nothing the SSAC or anybody else could do because this case was enjoined by the Fourth Circuit. J.B. McCuskey confirmed that later that week in a discussion on the show. The rules have now changed. So I don't see them going back retroactively and saying, well, the rules have changed, so now we're going to strip you of that title. Can't do that. I don't see that happening. I'll check. I will check on that, but I don't see that happening. 304 Talk, 304. I remember when Americans discriminated against Irish immigrants. Look forward to the day when West Virginia has a trans attorney general after hours discriminated against an American trans high school athlete, says the texter. Here's the big one, the executive order. Yeah, they ruled against the Trump administration on birthright citizenship. Texter says, Dave, I have to say, I was wrong about the trans in sports. I thought there would be so few participants and they would not be very good. Nobody would care. I was half right. Nobody cares about trans boys. I was wrong about the toxicity of testosterone poisoning and that some boys would do anything to win. I really hope this fixes my biggest worry that some girls will have to prove they are girls just because they are big, strong, and fast, says the texter. More of your reactions, 304-TALK-304. That is the text line, 800-765-8255, 800-765-TALK, the phone number. Back to wrap up hour number one right after this.
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0: cases where someone is, say, born biologically male but identifies as female, that's a gender expression, and you can't discriminate against them in the workplace. But that involves one individual. When, on the other hand, you have a case where you have someone who's biologically male, as in the case with Becky Pepper Jackson, but identifies as female, they are competing against girls in women's athletics. So the question isn't just how are you treating that individual, but how does this impact other female athletes within the athletic arena? And some people at the lower levels and in some opinion pieces had said, well, maybe we look at, does this transgender individual, when have they been on hormone replacements or gender or hormone blockers? And basically what the Supreme Court said is if you try to do that, it's going to be impossible on a case-by-case basis to determine, make a medical evaluation of whether or not this person's biological sex impacts, gives them an unfair competitive advantage. And so states that have passed legislation saying, no, you have to compete within the gender that you are biologically born as, rather than what you identify as, is constitutionally permissible. But it is important to remember, though, this did not say categorically you had to ban students. This is left up as a matter of federalism to individual state discretion. 27 states have taken the opinion, or I believe it was 27 states, have taken the opinion of banning biological males from female sports. But there are 23 states, including California, that have passed laws explicitly either allowing it or guaranteeing transgender individuals are allowed into those sports.
1: Leaving it up to the states.
0: What an unusual case.
1: Yeah, leaving it up to the states. What a novel concept here in this country.
0: Yeah,
1: imagine
0: absolutely.
1: That.
0: Yeah, I mean, well, and hey, that's what our Constitution is intended for. Justice Louis Brandeis once said, let states be laboratories of democracy. Let them come up with innovative solutions, see what works best, what's a fair result, and hopefully in the long term, democracy can be an ugly, messy process, but hopefully it'll come up with an equitable, just solution for everybody in the long term.
1: Friend of the show, Fairmont State University Professor Robert Bolton. Robert, always appreciate the context. Thank you so much.
0: No problem, David. Thank you for having me on. Very much enjoyed this discussion.
1: Absolutely. Me as well. We'll get some of your comments at 304-TALK, 304-800-765-TALK, 800-765-8255. 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
1: 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Let's get some text in. I'm told Governor Morrissey is going to join us at the bottom of the hour. Governor Morrissey going to join us about 7 minutes from now. 304-TALK-304. Texter says, may have been one case, but over years, many young girls were negatively impacted. This was always a question I had for the critics who said, look, it's not very prevalent. It's only one case. It's only one student athlete. Well, what is the number when it does become an issue that warrants being addressed at the legislature or by a governing body of any sort? What's the number? Two, three, two dozen? That was, again, it's a rhetorical question, obviously, but that was my response to that. Well, it's only one. Well, what is your number? Is it one? Is it two? Is it 27? 230? What's the number where you go, this is something we need to address moving forward? And West Virginia's addressed it now. Thank you to those serving during the 2021 legislative session that passed the Save Women's Sports Law. With this Supreme Court ruling, the NCAA may actually win a court case now. Their record so far has been abysmal. And you are correct, Dave. It's common sense. Again, the highly unqualified, not attorney sitting here with you, just a casual observer's opinion, it seemed to me when I look at what the Supreme Court ruled and how it ruled in this term, it was applying common sense and a little bit of logic, if you will. Such as when explaining that arriving in the United States means actually arriving in the United States. Boys are boys, girls are girls, and boys should not be playing in girls' sports. The 14th Amendment means what the 14th Amendment says. That's a lot of common sense and logic being applied here, I think. And I do believe, after talking, that's why I brought it up with Robert Bolton, the criticism that this court is somehow broken or corrupt or whatever the case may be, just because you don't like how it rules, I think that goes out the window, or it should go out the window. The Trump administration won some, it lost some. There were concurring opinions. There were dissenting opinions. There were liberal justices siding with conservative justices, at least in some aspects, and vice versa. So this idea that somehow the system is broke because you don't like the ruling, I think flies right out the window. 304 Talk, 304. Texter says, rule hasn't changed. Rule was upheld. Some questioning whether or not BPJ should be stripped of the championship won back in June. I don't think that's going to happen. I will reach out and ask. But the rule may have been in place and on hold because of the law, but that was the situation at the time. So to go back retroactively because the ruling comes down weeks after the fact, I don't think that's going to happen, but I will reach out and ask. Governor Morrissey scheduled to join us on the other side of the news break. Your thoughts still welcome. 304-TALK, 304-800-765-TALK, the phone number. 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
8: I'm Chris Lorenz. Breaking news out of Washington, D.C. today. West Virginia's ban on transgender girls competing in girls' sports is upheld by the U.S. Supreme Court. That ruling was 6-3 and involved West Virginia transgender student Becky Pepper Jackson of Bridgeport, a transgender girl who competes in girls' track. Jackson had challenged the West Virginia state law that barred those born as a biological male from competing in girls' sports. Justice Brett Kavanaugh authored the majority opinion, saying laws do not violate either the 14th Amendment to the Constitution, barring which requires that the law apply evenly to everyone, or Title IX of the Education Amendments of 1972, barring sex discrimination in education. We'll have much more coming up on Metro News and WVMetroNews.com. Conversations continue about state education funding problems. State officials report they've lost 5,000 students since the last enrollment count. That's equivalent to six West Virginia counties. Governor Patrick Morrissey says his administration wants to work with state schools to fix the problem.
9: I've talked internally to our staff about the importance from a regulatory perspective to address some of the issues that the school board has raised, because I do want the public school system to succeed and succeed wildly.
8: The Department of Education officials say 8 to 10 schools are in line for closure in the coming year if something isn't done. 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
8: Pierpont Community and Technical College has hired David Begley to serve as Provost and Vice President of Academic Affairs. He had been serving in an interim role since March of last year and has been a member of the Pierpont community for more than two decades, serving in a variety of roles for the school. Now the Governor Morrissey has declared a half day on Thursday for state employees as a holiday. A similar order was put out today by Supreme Court Chief Justice Haley Bunn that it'll be a half-day judicial holiday on Thursday as well. From the Metro News Anchor Desk, I'm Chris Lawrence.

0: Jackpots are growing. 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So go ahead, play today. More text. Justice Supreme Court Justice Samuel Alito is retiring. Oh, in all the confusion, I missed that. Did that get reported this morning? I knew that was floating out there. But again, there's a lot happening today. Discrimination is discrimination. Common sense, says the texter. The 14th Amendment means what the 14th Amendment says. Cool. I'll do the Second Amendment. Smiley face emoji with the sunglasses. I guess that's cool emoji with the sunglasses. 304 Talk, 304. The most shocking part of the birthright citizenship case is that the decision was 5-4. Most court watchers I saw were predicting 9-0 or at worst 7-2 upholding birthright citizenship. Hard to believe four justices argued the 14th Amendment said anything other than what it seems to plainly say, which is that those born here are granted citizenship. State employees had the whole day off for Juneteenth. Wake up. I was off that day, too. I mean, I took a day off. We were vacationing. We did a little staycation. Glad they kept birthright citizenship more important than transgender. Name tags for everyone. Long live Mayor Dinkins and Lloyd Braun, says the texter. This texter says Alito is not retiring. Forbes and NPR are retracting stories. All right. That's what I get for reading the text line. Follow the news of the day over at the website, WVMetroNews.com. 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This is Talk Line on Metro News. 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
3: From ABC News, I'm Michelle Franzen. The Supreme Court closing out its term today with decisions on major cases, including blocking President Trump's executive order on birthright citizenship. Here's ABC's Stephen Portnoy.
4: The 6-3 decision reaffirms the Supreme Court's 1898 ruling that except for the children of ambassadors, all people born in the U.S. are citizens under the 14th Amendment. Chief Justice John Roberts was joined in his opinion by fellow conservative Amy Coney Barrett and the court's three liberal justices, while Trump appointee Brett Kavanaugh said he agreed with the outcome of the case. The court's three other conservatives, Clarence Thomas, Samuel Alito, and Neil Gorsuch, dissented.
3: Justices in another landmark case ruling to uphold a lower court ban on trans athletes from playing on school teams for women and girls. ABC's Devin Dwyer says the case involved West Virginia and Idaho.
5: 29 states that have similar laws as West Virginia will continue to stand. And I will note that 21 states don't have bans on transgender athletes. Those are unaffected by this decision, but certainly a blow to that transgender community and student athletes on this last day of Pride Month.
3: In Qatar, indirect talks taking place today in Doha in efforts to finalize a peace deal between the U.S. and Iran. U.S. delegates meeting with mediators but not engaging with Iranian officials. The Strait of Hormuz and Iran's nuclear program remain sticking points. Republican Representative Thomas Kane Jr. of New Jersey returning to Capitol Hill today following a four-month absence due to what he called a medical issue. Kane, in remarks on House floor, says he was diagnosed with depression.
6: The doctors recommended that I remain in the hospital to address my illness. They explained to me that this would be the fastest way to recovery. And to be honest, I was hesitant. I didn't think that I had time for it.
3: Kane missed more than 100 votes during his absence. In Venezuela, search and rescue efforts continuing to find survivors following last week's major earthquakes. More than 1,700 confirmed dead so far. 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
7: Man, I love this place. I've been surfing here since I was a kid. Now, seeing my grandson out on the water, it means everything to me. Watching him and taking in the blue waves, the sea breeze, the...
8: Now, if you see anyone experiencing an emergency issue or not acting like themselves after spending time in the heat, be sure to call 911. And meantime, multiple cooling centers are now available in Belmont County for anyone needing to escape the extreme heat. This includes Belmont United Methodist Church, St. Clairsville Event Center, Yorkville Fire Departments, among many others. And in Marshall County, several locations there are on standby to be used as cooling centers if needed. They include the Moundsville VFD Hall, Roberts Ridge VFD, the Community Building, Sherrard VFD, among many others. Officials say to call ahead so that arrangements can be made to open the center. Be sure to take snacks, prescription medication, a cell phone charger, or any other necessities with you. And for a full list of cooling centers and their phone numbers, just head to our website over at WTRF.com. And this just in from the Supreme Court this morning, justices released a few high-profile decisions, including one that upholds birthright citizenship. This challenged the 14th Amendment of the Constitution, which says nearly anyone born in the country is considered a U.S. citizen. The exceptions include children of foreign diplomats and a foreign occupying force. It rejects an executive order issued by President Trump that declared children born to people who are in the United States illegally or temporarily are not American citizens. It was part of the president's crackdown on illegal immigration. Also on the issue of transgender athletes, the court holds that schools can determine eligibility for women's and girls' sports team based on sex assigned at birth. This case involved statewide bans in Idaho and West Virginia and ruled that those bans don't violate the Constitution or Title IX federal law. For Ohio, it means the changes enacted in 2024 will be allowed to stand. Now, in that case, the state passed a law overriding the Ohio High School Athletic Association policy that allowed participation in some circumstances for the fewer than 10 students involved. Well, all new at noon, we have new details about the future of the Fort Steuben Mall. As of 8:15 this morning, the City of Steubenville Building Department has posted signs condemning the building at each mall entrance. 7 News is working to learn more about what comes next, but as it stands now, only a handful of freestanding businesses, including Walmart, Seven Ranges, and JCPenney, can continue operating. City officials say they will continue monitoring the property. And for complete details on this story, just head over to our website at WTRF.com. Well, meantime, a domestic incident set off a chain of events yesterday that sent several people to the hospital, including a police officer. According to Wheeling Police Chief John Schwartzfeger, officers were called to a domestic incident around the 2100 block of National Road near Lombard Avenue just before 5 p.m. When officers arrived, they discovered two individuals with stab wounds, which were described to us as non-life-threatening. They were transported to the hospital, and so was the suspect in the stabbing incident.
9: The suspect was en route to the hospital for reasons other than a stab wound, and there was a second officer following that officer on a motorcycle and was subsequently hit by another passing motorist. And so we had two incidents kind of simultaneous. That incident happened up here on National Road as well, near exit 4.
8: Link's public information officer says the officer who was hit is okay and has been released from the hospital. No charges have been filed yet. Stay with 7 News for the latest updates. Well, construction is already underway in Moundsville, where crews are hard at work building a brand new recreational center. Bulldozers have been moving dirt at the former Sanford Elementary site at 3rd Street and Cedar Avenue, where the multi-million dollar project is taking shape. The $4.5 million facility is expected to include two full-size basketball courts, a walking track, a concession area, and more for the community to enjoy. And we'll have more from city officials on what's next coming up this evening on 7 News. And after nearly four decades of service, longtime Ohio County EMA Director Lou Vargo is retiring today. He sat down with 7 News recently to reflect on a career that spanned nearly 60 years, starting as a volunteer firefighter at just 16. Vargo later became a nurse and anesthesiologist before taking over as EMA director in 1990. With experience in emergency management, EMS, and firefighting, he's played a key role in helping save lives across the Ohio Valley.
10: I guess after all these years, it's just a part of your life. And I, you know, my wife always says, you know, I've left her at hotel or not at restaurants and calls the boys and say, come get your mom because I have to go there, or this and that. You just, that's just part of your life. You never know when it's going to happen or everything. Am I going to miss it? Maybe, but when you hear this stuff is happening and be intimately involved with it and not, but I'll get used to it.
8: Now, despite his retirement, Vargo says he has no plans to slow down. He'll continue teaching first responder courses and helping where he can. We'll have his full story tonight at 5, plus an extended interview on the WTRF Plus app. And when Barnesville celebrates Happy Birthday USA tomorrow evening, they'll also be unveiling a new mural. They'll have music, food trucks, face painting, and apple pie baking and eating contest. Sounds fantastic. But first, the village's 8x8-foot mural will reveal the artwork of hundreds of people of all ages who each painted a tile according to instructions. And we'll get to see how it all merged into one image.
11: Members, with I think 350 tiles that are going to get painted, there's little squares. And the community members are painting those. Could be, you know, business owners, could be just families. My kids were some of them, and we just had a lot of fun painting them. And they're just individual colors that'll go together and make a beautiful mural.
8: Now, the unveiling is set for Wednesday at 4 in downtown Barnesville, followed by Fun in the Ville until 7. Then Sunday, a parade steps off at 2 at the depot, followed by all-day events at Memorial Park with swimming, music, food, and games. And don't go anywhere, still ahead at noon. Zach is back with a full check of that forecast as we take another live look outside from Grandview Park overlooking Moundsville, seeing clouds and sunshine out there. Don't let that deceive you. It's a scorcher out there. He'll have the complete check of that forecast coming up.
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0: Welcome into the Pine. I'm on the Watchdog. Happy Friday afternoon, June 30th, 12:10 on the
1: Friday.
0: Hour. Oh, man, it does feel like a Friday.
1: Friday?
0: It's only Tuesday.
1: Good
0: shoot.
1: Lord. Yeah, yeah. There were at least, how many listeners we got? 38. At least 30 of them just looked at their calendar
0: Dang
1: and
0: it.
1: Their watch to
0: it
1: see.
0: Really did. As soon as I came in, I really did feel like a Friday. Though. I wonder
1: like
0: why it feels like a Friday today.
1: Not even close to feeling like
0: it. It feels like a Friday for me. I don't know, maybe just being in here. But anyway, it's a Tuesday afternoon. Sorry to get your hopes up if you forgot that it was Tuesday. It is Tuesday afternoon here in the Watchdog Radio Studio. 12:11 on the hour right now, sitting at 88 degrees. It feels like 95, and that is a 2010 summer nostalgic song, Glad You Came. We're going to be playing some summer nostalgia here because it is we are in the throes of summer now, and it is hot. It is hot, hot, hot. We're going to be talking about that later in the show. We got some good stuff for you today, including a very probably an accolade that you nor I would ever possibly achieve coming in at 12:30 her official title is
1: Miss West Virginia.
0: Miss West Virginia. I don't know that I've ever met a Miss West Virginia before. I don't know. I'm looking forward to learning about how you become Miss West Virginia and what the qualifications are for Miss West Virginia. So we're going to be talking to Miss West Virginia coming out of the top of the 12 o'clock hour. And then moving in, we're going to be talking to Dustin Henry about Wheeling Post 1, talk about the Beast of the East that is right around the corner. We talked to Coach Bo McConaughey last week on Friday, talking about the Beast of the East, which, as we talked before, Beast of the East means two things. One, it's going to be either 100 degrees out, or two, it's going to rain. And right now, unfortunately, we are going to see that 100 degrees. I believe we're going to be seeing a heat index of over 100 on Thursday, and we are rolling quickly into probably one of the hottest weeks of the year so far, which today it feels like we're walking through mud out there as the humidity is just ridiculous right now. 74% humidity. And that is going to continue, I believe, to climb on the Storm Tracker 7. I like how the classifications were like moderate, comfortable, something, and then miserable and unbearable.
1: It's we're miserable today, and I think it hits unbearable Thursday. So
0: so we'll talk a little bit about the heat coming out of the break or coming out of the 12 o'clock hour before we talk to Dustin Henry. It's just myself and Coach. I don't know if Jarrett's joining us today. I don't know if the guys are going to be joining us today, but we're going to be hanging out here for the next 3 hours on a very hot June 30th here in Tuesday. We're going to be enjoying the nice air-conditioned

0: on.
1: Give an example.
0: Is intuition. So, for instance, one of them is rank your favorite fast food items, and the first thing that would pop up is
1: cheeseburger.
0: A McDonald's single cheeseburger.
1: Specific. Okay.
0: A McDonald's single cheeseburger. So where would you put that from 1 to 5?
1: One
0: being your favorite, five being the least favorite.
1: Okay, I got you.
0: Okay, so one of the things, I went down to table 304, and I got a fruit cup. And one of the things that I found was that coming out of the heat, I'm looking at Storm Tracker 7 right now, a 7-day forecast right now. You can go to Storm Tracker 7 online. Would be hitting 97 as the regular temperature on Thursday. And then I'm assuming the heat index goes up to like 104. But if you want to learn more, go to Storm Tracker 7 app on your phone. There we are, logo on the screen right now, right in the palm of your hand. Anyway, I want to do a summer fruit ranking. What is your, I learned that coming out of the break or coming out of table 304 and sitting in the hot car and eating some cold fruit was really, really, really refreshing. And I thought, what would people put as their fruit ranking, like a blind 1 to 5. Ooh. Now, you like fruit.
1: Yes, I do. And I would probably have a pretty good ranking of my favorite refreshing fruits. Where did I just have? We had a really nice little fruit tray at our neighbor's the other day when we went up for the little bluegrass gig. And she had
0: little bald.
1: Ooh, man. And she had watermelon, honeydew, cantaloupe.
0: As I've gotten older, I do appreciate honeydew. I didn't appreciate honeydew when I was.
1: Honestly, though, there is not much better than a good, crunchy watermelon. Like, you get a seedless.
0: Well, I like a little. I don't like mine with a lot of crunch. I like mine with some give.
1: Oh, a nice. Well, I don't mean crunch like a potato chip. I mean. A snot mushy, yeah, a nice fresh, I guess I should have said fresh, not crunchy, but a nice fresh watermelon. You could eat that like potato chips. Like, you could almost eat a whole watermelon because it's just pretty much all
0: water,
1: and it's so good and refreshing. And honeydew is very good. Cantaloupe, probably cantaloupe would be my, like, out of those three, would be the third. Probably put strawberries ahead of cantaloupe.
0: All right. Well, what we're going to do is it's going to be like a bracket breakdown. So I'm going to give you I'm going to give you 20 fruits and we're going to break it into five. So you're going to rank them from one to five.
1: Okay.
0: And then at the end, we're going to take your top four and you're going to battle those out.
1: Oh, wow.
0: All right. So you don't know what's coming up. We're going to start with this first batch of five here. This just says berries, but I'm going to say blackberries. On a scale of 1 to 5, blackberries.
1: Wait, I have to give a number?
0: You have to give a number.
1: And 5 is the least?
0: 5 is least.
1: Definitely
0: number
1: 5.
0: One. 5 is blackberries.
1: Yeah. No interest.
0: You don't like blackberries?
1: No.
0: Cold blackberry? Oh,
1: no.
0: Man. Let's see. Peach.
1: 4.
0: Going up the ladder.
1: 2.
0: Kiwi.
1: 5.
0: You already did 5.
1: Oh.
0: You already did 5.
1: Oh, I don't know the other one.
0: I know. That's the fun of the ranking. You eliminate the spot, so then you're left with whatever you have left on your ranking.
1: Kiwi, then 3.
0: Kiwi's 3.
1: These better be pretty good.
0: Pineapple.
1: Oh, that's good. I'm going to give that 1.
0: 1. Pineapple is number 1. And then we'll put grapes.
1: That'd be 2. That's a pretty good.
0: All right, so you have pineapple in 1, grapes in 2, kiwi 3, peach 4, blackberries 5.
1: I'd probably would have maybe flipped kiwi and peach.
0: Kiwi and peach. All right, so we're going to keep you there. All right, then we're going to go to the next set of 5. Next set of 5. This is a summer fruit edition. Imagine you just got out of the hot car, you got home, maybe cutting the grass. And you sit down and have some fresh fruit. Here we go. Tangerine.
1: Ooh, because that's a good tangerine is, oh, man, that's pretty good. I'll put that at 3.
0: 3, tangerine. All right, tangerine gets the 3 spot. Pomegranate.
1: Yeah, 4.
0: 4?

0: right.
1: Yeah, maybe five. Put it five.
0: Five?
1: Yeah.
0: Pomegranate gets the five spot. I've had one pomegranate in my life, and I'll never have one again.
1: Yeah.
0: Grapefruit.
1: Yeah, four.
0: I've had one grapefruit in my life, and I have no interest in having one again. Let's go up here. Watermelon.
1: One.
0: Watermelon takes the number one spot. Apple.
1: That's two. That's good.
0: Apple takes a two spot. All right, next ranking. Banana.
1: It has to be.
0: You want yours green.
1: Yeah, and I'd put it at a green one. I'd put it at three.
0: Banana gets the three spot. Avocado.
1: Five.
0: I don't like an avocado. Let's see. Orange.
1: Good or two.
0: Orange takes the two spot. You got the four and the one open. Cherries.
1: Oh, boy. God, I wish I knew what this last one was because, oh, man. I'll put cherry as... Four.
0: Cherries get the four spot. And your last one, you're left with one, pear.
1: Oh, man. I would have definitely flipped those.
0: Pear. And then your last set of rankings, one to five. And we'll start with this one. Limes. I guess you're never going to eat a lime, but...
1: Five.
0: Five is a lime. Let's go. Your next one on the list. I just lost my thing. Mango.
1: Four.
0: Mango. I'm assuming you've never had one of these. A Tangelo.
1: Yeah, I thought we'd gotten those. Aren't they the little oranges?
0: Like a tangerine and a...
1: Yeah, those are good.
0: All right.
1: Two.
0: Two, Tangelo. Tangelo goes in the two spot. All right, and then your last two here on your list. Lemons.
1: Three.
0: This doesn't mean you have to eat it, but this means that you can add it to things, like if you want to put it in a...
1: Oh, well, yeah, I mean, a lime in a Corona. That's
0: all right, lemon's number three, and your number one...
1: Lemon in iced tea.
0: Your number one here on your list, raspberries.
1: Oh.
0: All right, so let's go back to your summer fruits. Your top ones, pineapple, watermelon, pear, and a raspberry.
1: All right, so what...
0: So now put them... In order.
1: It'd be watermelon one, pineapple two. What were the other two?
0: Raspberry and pear. Ugh.
1: Pear three, raspberry four.
0: There's your fruit cup, your summer fruit cup. You get watermelon, pineapple, pears, and raspberries. That is your summer fruit cup.
1: That wouldn't be horrible as long as it's nice and fresh.
0: There's your fruit cup. If you follow along, I would say out of those, if I had to rank them, it's tough because you have to throw others to the wayside. I really like a cold apple, a cold cut of apple. Don't like pomegranates. Tangerines are okay. I really do like a pineapple. And I'd say I'd probably put I don't know why watermelon's so high for you.
1: I think it's
0: watermelon's
1: awesome.
0: Just up very okay.
1: Oh, fresh cut watermelon. Oh my goodness, eat it. Forever.
0: Do you like the watermelon that's darker in color or that's lighter in color?
1: That lighter in color.
0: Oh no no no.
1: Yeah.
0: Yep. And then I would probably put. So I took pineapple. And apple, I'd probably take blackberries and raspberries in my bunch. Blueberries is also on the list too, but I'm not a huge blueberry fan. Anyway, if there is your fruit, there's your fruit rankings for the day. If you go out and get a fruit cup, go get one. They're not a sponsor. Table 304 has got a great fruit cup, unbelievable fruit cup. It's like a big tall. It's like the equivalent of a medium drink cup at a restaurant filled with fruit. There's a watermelon there, some tangerine, honeydew. Honeydew wasn't on the list.
1: Ooh.
0: I like a honeydew. As I've gotten older, I appreciate the honeydew. Speaking of the heat, we'll talk a little bit later about it as we get later in the show. We'll give you the full Ogilvy Park Resort weather bulletin here on the Watchdog Radio Network. But talking about the heat, would you rather have this heat where we're hitting 97 and creeping into 104 on the heat index? Or would you rather have the equivalent, which we'll say is like 24 creeping down into like the teens for cold?
1: Boy, I think, and I hate to say this, I'd probably take the cold.
0: I would 100%.
1: It's better sleeping. I don't think you're. This is really stifling. This is like you literally pretty much can't do anything outside now unless you're in the shade or have something cooling you down. This is really, any older I get, the less I like it. So it's just, but it, not only the heat, but this humidity, it feels like, I said yesterday, it just feels like it's like a big weight on you, like a wet blanket.
0: I really wish Cooley and Jarrett were here because those two have a very staunch opinion on the heat. And I guess I don't mind a heat if it's high 80s, mid 80s. But I mean, what the only reason that you have heat that's in the 90s, the only reason you like 97 degree heat is the excuse to either get in a pool or get inside in the air conditioning. There's no real reason to be outside. Or if you were outside today just sitting around, you can't just lay around in 97 degree heat.
1: And even if you're in a pool, the sun is still really dangerous. I mean, it's going to beat you up, your face, reflection off the water. You get out, it's miserable.
0: I've never seen this on the weather report. It says mostly sunny today. Tomorrow and Thursday, sunny and hot. I've never seen sunny and hot. Usually that's indicative of the temperature, but it's sunny and hot. That's the weather report for today, for tomorrow and Thursday.
1: Well, what are you saying? You mean that's a given?
0: If it's sunny and it's 96 degrees, hot. But
1: sometimes it's sunny and
0: is it so hot that it needs to be mentioned?
1: I don't know, but
0: anyway, it's gonna be horrible out. I got some tips as far as staying. I mean, they're pretty self. You got to use. I mean, everybody gives these tips away as to how to stay. You know, be careful in the heat, which are a lot of it is common sense and self awareness. But sometimes you get out there and you start doing stuff, and you don't really realize how important it is to stay hydrated. So if I watched a video about how the first Gatorade that was ever made for the Florida Gators, I can't remember the guy's name. But he said the guys down in Florida, they were sweating so much that their body lost so much fluid that they didn't have fluid enough to pee. Yeah. So they had to come up with Gatorade, which it's got a bunch of stuff in it that helps you stay hydrated. I don't know how much that's going to help you today with staying hydrated, but if you're out in the heat and you start sweating, you got to be careful because that stuff will creep up on you hot, especially.
1: You need to. I remember this from running when I was an avid runner, and I would run, half marathons or long runs, or even a marathon. You have to really, really hydrate beforehand. That's a very key component, because if you haven't hydrated and then you get like start to feel bad and get like dry mouth, and it's too late. You've already basically missed the deadline, so to speak, for rehydrating, because your body has already used up the fluid that you have stored in your body, and it's too late. It takes time for that process to take place to rehydrate you. So make sure you're drinking water before you go outside, and if you're going to do something outside, even if it's something little. I was just doing some minor things outside, and I'm not a profuse sweater. I know, like, Bob Slider's a big sweater, Bear's a sweater, some other guys that Eric Michaels was a sweater,
0: Say. He's a sweater.
1: They would sweat just sitting there. But I'm not. But, man, I was dripping wet, and I could tell that it was starting to take something out of me, obviously. So,
0: they say don't wait until you're thirsty to drink.
1: Right, that's
0: what
1: I was just saying. Right. Once you get thirsty, you're past that. You're past that danger zone, I guess, that you need to be aware of. So make sure you're drinking water. I got two bottles in front of me. I'm not a big water drinker like I should be, but I'm going to drink these,
0: it's
1: and I'm going to keep drinking water. We're going to be up in the press box for the Beast of the East on Thursday, Friday, Saturday, and Sunday, and that is going to be really a difficult situation also because we don't have air conditioning. And it's enclosed, and obviously heat rises, and we're on the top floor of the press box. And, you know, we're going to have to try to keep some fans moving air. But I said to my wife, I said, you're just moving warm air around. That's all you're doing. So we're going to try to just continue to hydrate, keep cool towels maybe on the back of your neck, and just, I don't know. I'm not looking forward to that at all, to be perfectly honest with you.
0: What we can look forward to is talking to Miss West Virginia. We're going to take a quick break here. We'll be joined by her. Coming out of the break here on the Watchdog Radio Network, we'll come back after that and talk some Heat and some baseball here on the Watchdog Radio Network. Beast of these coming up around the corner, and we're here with you on this Tuesday afternoon. We'll be right back.
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0: into the Pine Arbor and the Watchdog. Happy Tuesday afternoon. I faked you out in the first part of the hour with a Friday announcement. It is not Friday. It's only Tuesday right now, unfortunately, and you got the rest of the week to go. Good thing is, Friday's a holiday. You got hopefully you get Friday off, and you don't have to go into the office for the 4th of July weekend. It is 12:35 here as we come into Rather Be with Clean Bandit. That's a summer throwback here on the Watchdog Radio Network. We gave you the weather report. It's 88 degrees out. We'll come back after the break and give you the Ogilby Park Resort weather bulletin and talk about all the things to look at and avoid when it comes to this high heat and high heat index. But for now, Coach, who do we have on the line?
1: Yeah, we have one of our most distinguished guests we've ever had here on the Pine Room on the Watchdog, Miss West Virginia, newly crowned Miss West Virginia, Miss Elizabeth Romanik. Liz, thanks for taking a minute in your busy schedule to join us.
2: Thank you for having me. I'm so excited.
1: Yeah, now listen, I have to get something straight here because I taught with your mother for many, many years at Wheeling Park, and I always called her Romanik. And I remember your son or your father. We called him Romanik. Is it Romanik or Romanek?
2: It's Romanik. A lot of people say it wrong, but yes, it is Romanik.
1: All right, I had it right. All right, Jubb shaking his head. You remember Miss Romanik.
0: I called her Miss Romanik for 4 years, so unless I was saying it wrong, I'm glad to know that I'm not.
2: No, you got it. Yep.
1: Are there other family members, distant or close, that call say Romanik?
2: I don't think so. The proper saying is Romanik. So if they are, they're saying it wrong.
1: All right. So, folks, anybody listening, Miss West Virginia's correct pronunciation is Romanik. So, once again, Liz, first of all, congratulations. What an achievement. What an honor. And
2: makes us
1: proud to say that you're also Wheeling Park graduate and from Wheeling. So, congratulations.
2: Yes, thank you. I'm so excited. It's been definitely a whirlwind, but it's been one of like the biggest goals I've had up until this point in my life, so I'm super excited.
1: All right, so let's talk about, we're talking to Elizabeth Romanik, Miss West Virginia, right here from our own town of Wheeling, West Virginia. Let's talk about, first of all, your busy schedule. So you are also Assistant Director of Admissions and Recruitment Events at Bethany College. You also teach dance, correct?
2: Yes, I do.
1: So you teach dance, you have a full-time job at Bethany, and now you're Miss West Virginia. How in the world are you going to have time to do anything else in your life?
2: I get this question a lot, and something about me is I've always loved being very, very busy. In high school, I was always going to one activity to the next. And anytime I don't have something on my schedule, I always say, I should be doing something right now. It always feels like I should be doing something. So I know my schedule is packed, but I'm honestly more excited than overwhelmed because I know that it's a once-in-a-lifetime opportunity. So I just want to take it day by day and enjoy every moment while I can.
1: Yeah, absolutely. And Bethany College must be, obviously, they're very proud of you, but they must be very understanding of what the schedule is going to be for you, as it's going to be extremely packed. So I'm sure they have been wonderful in understanding that you're going to have a lot of other commitments with this new honor.
2: Yeah, I have a really awesome team here at Bethany. They like decorated my office when I got back. So they've been very supportive, and they watched the entire competition. They were sending me photos of them watching. So I'm super grateful for them.
1: Yeah, absolutely. Then you teach dance also. I know that the Stout girls are several of your students. So you teach you teach dance where?
2: At Turnabout Dance Academy in Bel Air, Ohio. I trained under Mandy and Lacey basically my entire life. And then they've helped me a lot in preparing for the Miss West Virginia competition. So I have to shout out them because I definitely would not be here if it weren't for them.
1: Yeah, absolutely. So let's talk about Miss West Virginia. When did you begin to on your quest to become Miss West Virginia? When did it come about and you said, you know what, this is something I'd really like to achieve?
2: Yeah. So I had always grown up watching the Miss America pageant, and I was like, I really want to do that one day. I didn't know when, and even as a teenager, it never felt like the right time. But after I graduated college in 2024, I had a bit more free time than I had in the past, and the opportunity came about to compete in Miss West Virginia 2025. And so I took that opportunity, and I really went in blind because I had no idea what was going on, what it entailed. And that year, which was last year, I ended up getting second runner up, which I was really surprised about because it had been my first state pageant ever. And so I didn't know at first if I was going to come back and do it again, but I realized that it was something I really wanted to do and achieve. And so in this past January, I decided I wanted to compete in the Miss Morgantown pageant. And I'm so glad I did because I became Miss Morgantown. And then from there, I became Miss West Virginia. So it's been not the most normal journey for most people because I think a lot of people start doing pageants very young. Where for me, I just decided, you know, this is something I've always wanted to do, and it's, I would regret it if I didn't at least try.
1: Yeah, absolutely. We're talking Elizabeth Romanik, Miss West Virginia, right here from Wheeling, West Virginia, Wheeling Park High School graduate. Talk a little bit about the actual competition. What were the categories that you had to prepare for as you headed into the contest?
2: Yeah. So we always start with a private interview with the judges, just get to talk to them, meet with them, tell them about our plan if we were to become the next Miss West Virginia. And then the onstage part of the competition is an onstage conversation, our talent, which I did dance, of course, and then health and fitness and evening gown. And so we had two nights of prelims and then finals night, they would start making cuts as the night went on, and we went down to a top five at the very end and did a final question.
1: Now, how many total contestants were in it to begin?
2: There were 24 Miss contestants.
1: All from all over the state?
2: Yes, yeah, so from all over, the Eastern Panhandle, Northern Panhandle, Charleston, Morgantown, yeah.
1: And so when you came down to the final five, what was the talent the last part of the routine?
2: No, so we did talent a little bit earlier, and then once it was to a top five, we just did a final question. So it was kind of like Miss West Virginia based questions.
1: Oh, okay. So what was it? What was your final question?
2: Mine was, I'm like already forgetting what it was about. Yeah. It was what I want people to remember from my year about me if I were to win. And I talked about my positivity and authenticity, and I think that resonated with a lot of people.
1: Yeah, I'm reading your quotes. I leave with confidence, being true to myself, no matter what it looks like. I want people to remember for me. I never want to put on a show on for anyone. So very humble. Very excited. How were your parents during this whole ordeal?
2: Oh, my gosh. So excited. There's videos of them when I won, when it was announced. They are just over the moon. I think a lot of us still can't believe it. Like, it still hasn't hit yet. But, yeah, they're very excited, and they're really excited for Miss America, too.
1: And then I see Miss Clarksburg Winterfest teen Zoe Little. She also won Miss Teen 2026.
2: Yes.
1: It said she fell to the floor in shock when she found out.
2: Yes, she is the kindest young lady. I absolutely love her. We got to spend some time together the following days, and she talked about that moment and how she just could not believe it, and that's why she had that reaction.
1: Oh, that's. That is wild. We're talking Elizabeth Romanik. So now talk about since you won the award, which

0: which has been, what, a couple of weeks ago now?
1: Yes, almost 2 weeks ago.
0: Yeah, 2 weeks ago. Talk about what it's been like. Have you been on radio everywhere around the state? Have you been on television? Have you newspapers? Talk about what it's been like.
1: Yeah, I did my first radio interview 2 days after I won. And then right now we're really preparing for Miss America. And tomorrow, actually, I leave for Philadelphia for the America 250 celebration with all the other state title holders. And we're going to be in a parade together and do a bunch of sightseeing. So I'm really excited for that, to meet them and get to celebrate our country, too. It's something that we've never done before. So I'm really excited to be able to do that and represent West Virginia.
0: That's incredible. That is so exciting. That is really neat. So how are you going to balance it all with your work, with your teaching, your dance teaching, or are you really got to focus on this to try to get ready for Miss USA and try to fit everything else in?
1: I've been saying I'm taking it one day at a time,
0: yes.
1: Which if you know me, that's not usually how I like to roll. I like things to be planned out and ready to go, but I realized that I just have to take it day by day because that's the only way I'm going to be able to do it.
0: Do you do all the planning yourself, or do you have someone that does all your travel arrangements, all your your dates that you need to be places? Do you have a manager, or how does that work?
1: I have an appearance coordinator. Her name is Cheryl Lynch, and then my director, Shelly Nichols Franklin, and of course our Miss West Virginia producer, Candy Reed. So I have a really great support system, and they're always there for me. Like, I always have a million questions, and they always answer, and they're the best.
0: Wow, that is exciting. So when is Miss America?
1: It is the very beginning of September in West Palm Beach, Florida.
0: So the very beginning of September. So will it be pretty much like Miss West Virginia as far as the things you'll have to prepare for, like your talent, your answering the questions, or is it different, or you don't know?
1: It's going to be the same phases of competition, so it'll be very similar. It's just going to be a little bit longer, and we have a lot of fun events that we're going to get to do down there. So it's going to be an incredible experience. I'm really excited.
2: Is there anything that you hope is on the list of events? Like, is there anything that, like, you've maybe prepared for that's something that you keep in your tool belt for if that, you know, comes to pass? Is there anything in that wheelhouse?
1: Oh, I don't know. We're doing a fun red, white, and blue gala, which I'm really excited for because I've always wanted to go to something like that. But we'll have to wait and see. I don't know.
0: Yeah, that's cool. Now, talk about the people you've met along the way, the other contestants from all over the state, the people you've met around the state. What's that been like?
1: Oh, everybody is so nice. I think a big misconception about pageants is people think there can be a lot of cattiness among contestants, but really that's not the case at all. Every single person there is so supportive of each other, and I've definitely felt the love the past couple of weeks after being crowned that, you know, everybody's there backing me and supporting me, and I would do just the same if I would not have won. So super grateful for that.
0: Wow, that's awesome. We're talking Elizabeth Romanik. We're going to have to let her go because I know how busy she is. She needs to get back to work or enjoy her lunch, one or the other. But when you sit back, Liz, and you have a minute to breathe, what makes you the proudest of being Miss West Virginia?
1: Just to be able to represent our people. We have incredible people here in West Virginia, and I think some people forget that. We have the kindest people, and I'm so excited to serve them for the next year.
0: Are you? Will you get to travel around the state, too, also to, like, a lot of the counties and just visit and, you know, do different festivals or different fairs or different events? You'll get to go throughout the whole state?
1: Yes, so my schedule is filling up, but yeah, I'm going to hit as many places as I can.
0: Wow, is there any place in the state you're excited to go to, or you just wherever is going to be fun?
1: I haven't hit a lot of our southern counties, so I'm mostly excited for that because obviously I'm from the northern panhandle, so it's kind of sometimes hard to get there, but I definitely will this year.
0: Well, that's awesome. Well, congratulations once again to you and your family. Best of luck trying to keep everything organized and trying to meet all your deadlines and all your events. We're really proud of you, and we're going to keep following you, and hope it all goes well preparing for Miss America.
1: Thank you so much for having me.
0: Yes, thanks so much for the time. I know how busy you are, and last thing you probably said, oh, God, I got to do another one of these. So,
1: no, it's so fun. Thank you.
0: Well, thank you for taking the time. We appreciate it, and you have a great day, and stay hydrated and stay out of the heat as much as you can.
1: Yes, you too. Thank you.
0: All right, that was Elizabeth Romanik, the new Miss West Virginia. She sounds like she's got it going on, Job.
2: Have you ever talked to a Miss West Virginia
0: before?
2: That was
0: pretty cool. That was pretty cool.
2: I had her mother for
0: probably something.
2: Math 1, I believe. I think it was called Math 1. It was before it was maybe calculus or something. I was never really good with math, but she was a wonderful teacher, and she was very, very, very nice to myself and my friends and my brother. So I very much see that a lot of her qualities have been transposed on her daughter, and I am not surprised that she has achieved what she has achieved. So congratulations to her, and follow along. If you see a chance to watch Miss America or watch some of the pageants that are coming up for Liz Romanik, check them out and know that you are watching a girl from Wheeling and somebody that's representing our very local community right here at home. So it's very cool, and we wish her nothing but the best.
0: I can't imagine how busy she's going to be, because everybody is reaching out, tugging at her one way or other. Come on a radio. Come on a TV. Come to this event. Come to that event. You know, she's pretty pretty important person in West Virginia. You know, now Miss West Virginia. That's a pretty big honor. And sounds like she's gonna love it though. Sounds like she likes to be busy, and sounds like she's gonna really just take it all in, and it'll go quickly. What if she would win Miss America? Wouldn't that be something?
2: That would be. That would be the first time I've ever spoken to a potential Miss America before. Well, a candidate for Miss America.
0: So like when I always do that, there she is, Miss America. I would really be telling the truth that time then, instead of like just
2: being
0: messing around. So thank you, Liz, for joining us. Her family's great. We just got to spend a little bit of time with them at Gracie Meyer's wedding in Somersville a couple of weeks ago, so I got to see Miss Romanik. She's now teaching at Lindsley. She is retired from Wheeling Park and been in her third year now at Lindsley, teaching math at Lindsley, and absolutely loves it. So doing something she absolutely loves, and now get to see her daughter. And that's the cool thing about being a teacher, too, for her. She doesn't have to worry about June, July, and August calling off work to try to go follow her all over the place. She's pretty much a free woman to go wherever she wants. So congratulations. Thanks for calling in. What a wonderful young lady she is. So it's going to be great to follow her.
2: All right. Here's your eighth grade math question for you to answer
0: Lord.
2: Get a pen out. X minus parentheses 150 X. And you got to find the value of X. Ready? X minus parentheses negative 150 equals 200. Find the value of X.
0: Wait, X minus minus negative 150 equals X minus equals what?
2: Equals 200. And I believe this is the old PEMDAS. You got to do parentheses, exponentials, multiplication, division, addition, subtraction here, order of operations.
0: Negative. But it's only X minus negative 150, right?
2: I think, isn't that a multiplication, though? If it's in the parentheses?
0: No, because there's two negative signs next to each other, because you're minus and then you're negative, so that's why it's in parentheses.
2: All right, then what's X?
0: I'm going to say a negative and negative is positive. I'm going to say it's 50.
2: Well, yeah, but that's a negative. So that no, because...
0: Because if a negative minus... A subtraction minus a negative would be...
2: So if you subtract a negative from a number, it's a positive.
0: Correct. So I think it'd be 50.
2: So it'd be 50.
0: I think so. Is that
2: the
0: answer?
2: We're going to find out. This is an eighth grade math worksheet.
0: I think it'd be 50.
2: The answer to the question is if you're following along at home, it is 50.
0: Yeah, that'd be like a. But I see a lot of postings about people giving just simple equation questions that have, plus, multiply, divide, and
2: all right, here you go.
0: Add
2: plus 2 in parentheses. Yep. Parentheses plus 2.
0: Yeah.
2: Plus parentheses negative 2 equals.
0: Okay, so that'd be 0.
2: That's correct.
0: Yeah. I can get the eighth grade, but boy, you go beyond that.
2: I
0: totally disagreed with you guys that I thought that algebra was just impossible. I just never liked algebra. I thought geometry was much more.
2: I think we agreed that algebra was horrible.
0: But you guys didn't.
2: You like trigonometry for some reason.
0: Or trig, yeah. I like trig because I thought trig was a lot of math that you could use around your home, like measuring for fence, measuring for shingles on your house, measuring for wood that you would need if you were redoing a room. A lot of that is trigonometry.
2: Well, yeah, but
0: it's not algebra.
2: Yeah, but the
0: basic trig. I'm not talking about like.
2: Well, that was the whole disagreement was that. Or the whole point was
0: more geometry though.
2: Beyond
0: I think.
2: Basic,
0: no, I think geometry was more
2: beyond any basic of any of those categories: geometry, algebra, trigonometry, calculus. But beyond any basics, you're never going to use any of it.
0: No, I don't disagree with that. I think there's a lot of when would anybody 98% people ever use pi r squared?
2: Why would you ever use imaginary numbers?
0: Yeah, why would you ever use the Pythagorean theorem?
2: Now these are incoming freshman mathematics. I think it's important to know percentages. So what is 10% of 765? I probably wouldn't be able to get that right now.
0: I agree with that.
2: Fractions. Fractions, yeah. You should know your fractions.
0: Should know fractions.
2: You should know squared. You should know any
0: yeah, you should know
2: I don't know that you need to know cubed or anything beyond those exponentials. Yeah. Geometry is good. I think the Pythagorean theorem also is one of the isn't that A squared plus B squared equals C squared? Is that Pythagorean?
0: Oh, that's a good question. I don't know if that's what that is or not.
2: Pythagorean theorem is yeah, that's to get the triangles, right? Boy, listen to us. We sound like true whizzes
0: yeah,
2: here.
0: Well, I don't know. I think.
2: But isn't that? That would be important if you have a triangle in your yard, like a driveway piece or something. You need to know the angles
0: yeah,
2: or the size
0: more,
2: of your.
0: That's more algebra.
2: But all of that, though, is like, do you really need trigonometry to know how long you need your fence to be?
0: Not trig, but geometry.
2: All right, geometry. Geometry.
0: I mean, there is a lot of things in all math.
2: I think everybody should be able to read a tape measure.
0: Yeah, absolutely. That's.
2: Everybody should be able to. I think that you should have to take a. Not a shop class, but like a basic hardware class.
0: I don't doubt that either.
2: Coming out of either middle school or going into high school,
0: and you could call it a general homeowner's course on home maintenance, like basic plumbing, how to fix a leaky faucet,
2: how to switch out a light switch or something,
0: if the guts in your toilet go bad, you don't have to call a plumber and he charges you $120 just to come out. I agree with that. Electric, how to change a light switch if your light switch goes bad, how to change an outlet, those kind of things. Very, very just, simple things. Or if you want to do a little bit of woodwork in your house, like if you want to put new trim around your windows, how you cut an angle, how you nail it down. Yeah.
2: Well, that's all stuff we think should be available.
0: That'd be cool. I think that'd be cool. I think it's missing, too, is economics.
2: Personal finance.
0: Personal
2: 100%
0: finance, yes.
2: That should be a requirement. Personal finance should be a requirement, and so should keyboarding. We're going to take a quick break here. Maybe we'll talk to Kim Miller about implementing that at, in Ohio County Schools.
0: Maybe you can teach it.
2: Yeah. Okay. All right. Bottom of the Watchdog continues on a Tuesday afternoon. Hot out right now. We're almost to 90 degrees, 89.2 degrees out as we roll along on this Tuesday afternoon. Your 30th of June. We'll be right back.
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4: From ABC News, I'm Michelle Franzen. The Supreme Court today ruling on the remaining cases on their docket for the term, including birthright citizenship. Justices struck down the president's efforts to end it. ABC's Stephen Portnoy has more.
5: Chief Justice John Roberts' opinion is a deep dive into the history of American citizenship and the debate over the 14th Amendment. In striking down President Trump's day one executive order, Roberts reaffirms the Supreme Court's decision in 1898. That all persons born in the U.S., except for the children of ambassadors, are U.S. citizens. Three of his fellow conservative justices dissented, with Clarence Thomas writing that Roberts' opinion devalues citizenship, and Samuel Alito saying it's a mistake that will seriously affect the country's future.
4: Following last week's back-to-back earthquakes, the death toll in Venezuela climbing, more than 1,700 deaths so far, and the race to find survivors continuing this week with search and rescue crews digging through the rubble. ABC's James Longman is on the ground in Venezuela.
6: The devastation is near absolute. Either every building completely demolished or very badly damaged. Rescue crews are still picking through the rubble. There is hope here that maybe, possibly, survivors might be found. A real danger, though, of unstable buildings coming down on these ongoing rescue operations, but increasingly now, with more bodies being pulled out, this is a recovery operation.
4: Major news for the NBA. LeBron James will continue his career for another season, but ESPN confirming James has informed the LA Lakers he will play elsewhere. ESPN senior NBA writer Brian Windhorst says one team is pursuing LeBron James aggressively.
7: I do believe that the Warriors want LeBron James, and I do believe that they worked with Draymond Green in this contract to make LeBron James an offer. What I don't know is whether they will be able to execute and get that done, and they're going to try to get that done today.
4: Serena Williams this hour back at Wimbledon, playing her first singles match in nearly 4 years, facing off against Maya Joynt. You're listening to ABC News.
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4: Another recall, Ford announcing that its recall involves some of its most popular SUVs. Here's ABC's Mike Dubusky.
10: Certain Fords and Lincolns could unexpectedly roll away if there's damage to the park system in the vehicle's transmission, the company says. That's why Ford is recalling 740,000 Lincoln Navigators and Aviators and Ford Explorers, Expeditions, and F-150 pickup trucks. According to the recall notice, 24 allegations of property damage and 9 injuries have resulted from the issue. Owners will be notified in August if their trucks are affected. Mike Dubusky, ABC News.
4: On Capitol Hill today, New Jersey U.S. Congressman Tom Kaine Jr. returning after a nearly four-month absence. The Republicans said it was due to a medical condition. Today on the House floor, the 57-year-old says he was diagnosed with depression, and on the advice of his doctors, he recovered in the hospital.
11: As the over 48 million of my fellow Americans being treated for this illness have come to discover, there is no timeline for healing. There is no timeline for recovery. Only the work of getting better one day at a time.
4: During his time away from Congress, Kaine missed more than 100 votes and faced some criticism for not disclosing details sooner. Extreme heat keeping its grip across a large portion of America and spreading east, more than 160 million Americans facing heat alerts today. Michelle Franzen, ABC News.
12: Shh, here she comes.
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16: I'm Kate Burdett on the Ohio News Network. A Southwest Ohio woman who exploited a foster child is now facing more than a decade in prison. ONN's Amy Steigerwald has details.
17: 26-year-old Hallie Blythe of Kettering near Dayton pleaded guilty to engaging in a pattern of corrupt activity and promoting prostitution. This comes after a human trafficking investigation revealed that she took a 16-year-old runaway into her home, forced her into prostitution, and took sexually explicit photos of her for online escort advertisements. Blythe could now spend more than 16 years in state prison and be registered as a sex offender for 15 years.
16: In Northwest Ohio, after voters rejected a property tax issue in May, the Sylvania Local School District is trying a different approach. Sophia Paraconi of ONN affiliate WTOL-TV in Toledo reports.
18: The board voted unanimously last night to ask voters for a 1% income tax levy and a 1 mil reduction in school property taxes. The proposal would tax you if you live in the district and earn any wages, whether that's in the district or outside of it. But people like retirees and those living off Social Security would be exempt. District leaders say they've already cut more than $2 million in spending, but without new funding, they may need to make more than $11 million in more cuts.
16: I'm Kate Burdett on the Ohio News Network.
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0: You can feel the summer heat with that one. Swedish House Mafia, that's featuring John Martin. Don't you worry, child, here on the Watchdog Radio Network. We're not at 90 yet, 89.2, as we move further into the afternoon on this lovely Tuesday afternoon, 109 on the hour. And you know what? I think it's time, because we've talked about it so much, I think that it is time for us to give you a little bit more insight into the weather before we come back. Give a little bit of some shout-outs and some well wishes. But let's give you the Ogilby Park Resort Weather Bulletin here on the Watchdog Radio Network.
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0: 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Right now, brought to you by Ogilby Park Resort, your Watchdog Weather Bulletin here on the Piner on the Watchdog. Here's what you can look forward to today. Right now, it is only sitting at 89.2 degrees out. We're going to be hitting 93 as your high for this evening, about 0% chance of rain throughout the whole day. That is going to stay about the same up until we hit about the 8 p.m. marker, where we're going to finally cool down into the upper 80s. Going to go all the way down to about 77 for this evening, or this tomorrow morning at 6 a.m. And then that's going to crawl all the way back up to 96 by 5 o'clock tomorrow. It'll be about 45% humidity, 96 degrees. The real feel, it looking like it's going to say about 102. And then that's going to teeter back off before we come back out of that day. And according to our temperatures here on Storm Tracker 7, we are going to be seeing potentially all the way up to 97 degrees as the standard temperature, potentially hitting 98. 98 degrees and high humidity. Humidity is going to be all the way up in about the 60% mark, which is pretty high.
2: Well, I think it's going to be more than that.
0: Well, that's as far as
2: about 70.
0: What I'm seeing right here. UV index is going to be about a 10 out of 11. So if you're outside, make sure you're lathering up, because that sun is going to be beating down, let alone just the heat. You're going to be seeing a little bit of wind at about 9 miles per hour, but for the most part, it is going to be hot, hot, hot, and hot again. Partly cloudy throughout the next day. We're going to be seeing 98 again on Friday. So 2 days in a row, we're going to see back-to-back 98 degrees before we finally get some relief. And whatever relief this might be, 93 on Saturday. Well, we also could see some thunderstorms accumulate in the afternoon and into the evening on Saturday and Sunday, potentially some on Monday as well. So it looks like potentially a rainy 4th of July into the afternoon and into the evening. So if you've got fireworks going off,
2: be careful.
0: Be careful. So we're going to be, you're going to be dealing with that.
2: And don't forget, folks, your furry pals, your furry friends, keep them inside. Even if they're outside dogs, which ours is, she's inside today. She got a little outside time this morning, but she is in the house on the couch enjoying the cool weather. Keep them hydrated. Make sure you keep their feet off of that hot asphalt, hot concrete, because remember, if it's too hot for you, it's probably too hot for them also. So make sure you take care of your furry friends. Keep them inside. Keep them hydrated. I gave ours a nice bath this morning. She had an appointment at the vet's yesterday, got a couple of shots, and got her ears and mouth and teeth and eyes checked, and now she got a bath. So she is all set, but we're not going to let her out too much in this hot weather. They do not like it, and just make sure you keep that bowl filled with water. Let them drink, drink, drink, drink, drink.
0: There is an extreme heat warning that is now on, this one at least is on a weather channel, on the weather channel, weather.com. There is an extreme heat warning until Friday, 10 p.m. Looks like this says, it gives you the what, where, when, and why. But the description, extreme heat warning in effect until 10 p.m. Friday. What? Dangerously hot conditions with a heat index values up to 107 degrees expected with limited relief overnight. Where? Portions of northwest, southwest, and western Pennsylvania, northern, and northern, and the northern panhandle of West Virginia.
2: I want, and the other thing is we were talking about the beast of the East. You know, obviously, it's way scaled down now just because of the amount of teams. But now what they're trying to do is get it on turf fields. Most of the turf fields around are being used now because of the weather, obviously, because of the rain. I wonder what the how they calculate the temperature on turf when it's the sun is pounding down on it and it's 100-plus degrees. Well, let's say 97. I don't know if there's a formula they use or if it's just like some kind of a thermometer that registers the temperature coming up off of the turf.
0: So here is this is
2: that seems like it almost melt your shoes.
0: What do you think the if the air temperature

0: like the real feel is like your heat index. That's what you're really feeling.
1: The temperature is the temperature, like 97.
0: Yeah, the real feel is what you're feeling.
1: I got it.
0: Which is 107.
1: Okay.
0: So standing on artificial turf in direct sun can feel dramatically hotter than reported temperatures. I'm not sure. This is being pulled from several different places, I'm assuming. But this says if the air temperature is nearing 100 degrees, the surface of the turf can reach upwards of 160 to 180 degrees.
1: Whoa.
0: It says, in extreme conditions, some measurements have exceeded 190 degrees. It says, the important distinction...
1: That would burn your feet.
0: It says, while this isn't official real feel calculation for standing on turf, many feel that it feels 10 or 20 degrees hotter than standing in grass because of the heat radiating from below, little evaporative cooling, reflected sunlight. So if the weather service says the real feel is 107, being exposed to artificial turf could make the environment above you, so this is the air temperature above the turf, feel anywhere from 120 to 125 degrees.
1: Yeah, because in the infill on a turf field is rubberized. So that's I think it's like just recycled rubber from tires and whatever else, wherever else they get it. But that's like rubber. So you're talking, you know, that's got to attract the heat more like asphalt.
0: It says if you're touching the turf with bare skin, hands, knees, feet, burns can occur in seconds at temperatures that the surface reaches in 107 degree real feel. It says if you're planning on exercising on it, it's worth treating the conditions as potentially dangerous. Hydration, obviously, with frequent shade breaks and limiting prolonged exposure are important once the heat index is above 103. The artificial turf increases that risk further. My thing is, if you're playing a baseball game and you have a long inning, you could be standing out on the turf for 25-30 minutes. If you got a long inning you can't get out of, you're standing out there for, I mean, you get a pitching change, you get a guy that's walking guys, the guy can't get any outs.
1: Oh man, that could be tough. And then how about if you slide?
0: It's
1: you know, you slide head
0: dive
1: first.
0: Head first and get your elbows all burnt up
1: and get that infill all over your face. That's going to be a rough go of it, and it's happening just as the beast starts on Thursday. Thursday and Friday are really bad, and then you get potential thunderstorms, and you know what kind of thunderstorms come around when the heat and humidity get like this. They aren't just your just casual thunderstorms. They come in with a vengeance. So hopefully things work out for the beast. They got enough battles now with the amount of teams and fields. It's just a shame that it's going to. But Bo, continue on, as he said on Friday on our show, and hopefully things go well and they can get it in.
0: All right,
1: we'll be in a press box sweltering.
0: Yeah, in a sauna, or the sauna, as they call it. Here's some facts about the extreme heat that you might not know. Your body can stop cooling itself even if you're sweating heavily. If the air is hot and humid enough, sweat doesn't evaporate efficiently, so it provides much less cooling. So, again, if it's humid out, like it probably will be in the next couple of days, your sweat really isn't doing the job that it's supposed to do. A wet bulb temperature of 95 degrees, so wet bulb, if you're not aware of what a wet bulb is.
1: Isn't that the thing they swing around?
0: No, wet bulb is like a...
1: Oh, that's humidity, I think.
0: The wet bulb is the standard thermometer with the mercury in it. I believe that's what it is. I could be wrong on that. Is considered close to the theoretical limit of human survival. At 95 degrees, a wet bulb temperature of 95 degrees is considered close to the theoretical limit of human survival.
1: Wonder what kind of daily... operational things could possibly, you know, shut down, go wrong. Like you mentioned, our cameras for our live stream potentially could be affected by the heat and humidity.
0: Mm-hmm.
1: Wonder what other kind of things begin to, like, show weakness with the extreme temperatures.
0: Electronics are like, if your phone, here's another thing. Keep your phone out of the sun.
1: It'd probably ruin it, right?
0: Because if you're like driving in the car and you put your phone on the dash, or in a holder on the dash, or in your cup holder, be careful, because there have been there. I've

0: seen videos and stuff of and there's a warning your phone gives and it shuts down if it gets too hot. Phones will explode. There's batteries and components in your phone that will explode, but electronics are finished. I mean, I know that we've had heat like this before, so it's not like the we're not like on Venus, but it's early in the season, so and you know sometimes you're not always prepared for it. Hot nights can be more dangerous than hot days. If temperatures stay elevated overnight, your body never gets a chance to cool down, increasing cumulative heat stress. We talked about artificial turf being 50 to 80 degrees hotter than surrounding air. Heat kills more people in the U.S. than hurricanes, tornadoes, floods, and lightning in most years combined. Here's one for all you dark-colored cars drivers out there, whether you're driving a black car, a dark red car, navy blue car. Dark-colored cars parked in the sun can exceed 150 degrees inside when the outside air is well below 100 degrees. So it could be you could be in 90 degrees and your car will get 150. High humidity doesn't make the air hotter. It makes your body less able to cool itself, like we talked about. Concrete and asphalt, this is why you should take care of your dogs. And people think, well, the concrete's, you know, the sun's gone down, the concrete should be cleared or clear to walk on for your dogs. Concrete and asphalt can stay hot for hours after sunset, contributing to the urban heat island effect, which is if you're in a big city and it's hot during the sundown, that's why. This is we talk about hydration. You can become dehydrated far before you feel thirsty. Thirst is not an immediate indicator of fluid loss. And then also people that you might be taking medication, certain medications, including antihistamines, antidepressants, and blood pressure medication can reduce your ability to tolerate heat. So keep that in your back pocket.
1: Yeah, anything you need to do, get it done early. Get up early, get out, get it done before that. And I noticed this today, and this is going to be a Captain Obvious statement, but I was not bad when it was a bit overcast. It's still very, very humid, but the minute the sun came out, I had to go out. The temperature seemed to go up 10 degrees as soon as the sun started to pound on me. But when the cloud would get a little cloud cover, it was tolerable. Even though it was still very humid, it was tolerable. So just be careful out there. You know, it'll be over soon. This too shall pass. It'll be over and done, and we'll be talking about the snow here in several months. So, anyway, before we go to break, Jubba, I want to send a shout out. You mentioned it earlier. Send a shout out to one of our best listeners, maybe our best, our number one fan.
0: I would say number one.
1: Our number one fan out of all of our 42 fans.
0: She calls in during the holidays, wishing us all the best of luck. And wishing us nothing but the best, and I consider her like the matriarch of the she would be of the mafioso. She is sitting there with her cold beverage. She's lovely. Bev Colangelo, we want to say a shout out to her. Hope she's doing well. She's a great caller of ours. She calls in, always checks in. Of anybody that I would say might not have ever missed a show of the Pine Room or here on the Watchdog, it's probably her.
1: 97, 96. How old? You know?
0: I don't know. I don't know that for sure.
1: Tony or maybe her grandson Tony or her son Joe.
0: I always feel bad because we used to have in the studio, we had a this light that we'd plug into the back of the phone, and it was this big strobe light that if someone called, it would strobe, and you could tell if it was ringing. So sometimes when people call, I don't see it because we don't have that anymore. I know that sometimes she calls and I don't get to the phone, but when we do, she's always very sweet, and she's always the first one to wish us all the best. And especially when the holidays come around, she's very warm and harkens in the season of the holidays.
1: Just got from her grandson Tony, 95.
0: 95,
1: and up until just recently, she matter of fact, several maybe a month or so ago, maybe several months, we got to spend her her son Joe. has a cookout several times a year for the buddies, his buddies down at the Vets. And we were down there, and she was just out there chatting away with all of us.
0: Having a cold one?
1: Yeah, other than her eyes.
0: That's what she says. Every time I call her, every time she picks up the phone, she lets me know. She always wants to call in, but sometimes she can't do it because she's having trouble with her eyes. But when we got to see her last, she was very sweet. She was sitting there and enjoying a cold one under the shade. And hopefully she's out of the heat for this. I know she's...
1: I'd like to know the timeline on how many years she cooked for her family spaghetti dinners, and the family would come up to her house, I believe, on a weekly basis. I think it was on a Sunday that they would all show up at the Colangelo household, and she would cook spaghetti for all of them for every week for, I bet it was, many, many, many, many years that she did that, and everybody went to her house, and it was a tradition that that people don't have like that anymore, and that's that was really cool. I always thought Colangelo's are a big staple in North Warwood, and still the name is still resounding. My parents were very good friends with the Colangelo's every Wednesday night for a very long time.
0: Every Wednesday,
1: spaghetti
0: Wednesdays.
1: Hey, you think any of her stuff was store bought, Jub?
0: No, she wasn't buying. she was not buying.
1: She
0: ragu.
1: Probably would smack someone if they brought in Prego or something.
0: Ragu,
1: like frozen meatballs. Like, what are you? She should probably throw the meatballs back at you and say, "Get those out of here!" She only makes probably 10 or 12 dozen every Sunday to feed her family. But shout out to her. Hope she's doing well. Tony said she's had a few health struggles here just recently, so hopefully she's gets back and is doing well.
0: Well,
1: so best wishes to her.
0: We wish her nothing but the best, and we hope that she's calling here soon to give us some well wishes as we approach this July 4th. Another one we got to give a huge shout out to. We got a couple minutes left in the bottom of the 1 o'clock hour. You might have saw his post on Facebook on the 26th, which would have been last Friday, I believe. Would have been Friday, 26th was a Friday, I think it was. He posted that he is dealing with some health issues. Mr. Howard Monroe, the host of the Watchdog Morning Show here at the station, posted some details about his health concerns, and he's got a heck of a lot of feedback here on Facebook. He is dealing with, which is scary enough, two brain bleeds, which is called a bilateral subdural hematoma. And he's taking some medication and monitoring what's going on with him. So if you want to go check out his post on Facebook, he posts about it. Over 230 people have commented on his post, giving him well wishes. So for as many of you out there that might, have your thoughts on Howard, I would say you are outnumbered by the people that have supported him on Facebook and all of us here that support him there. So whatever your thoughts are, make sure you think about Howard. That's something scary that anybody would have to deal with. And for a guy that's always here sharing his thoughts on the airwaves, it's I know that it's taken a toll on him being able to be here. So
1: if he could get out and they said, okay, you get where's the very first place you think he'd go to get a meal? I got my thoughts. I think you go to Sheetz for those cheeseburgers.
0: I was going to say the same thing. I think
1: he loves those cheeseburgers from Sheetz.
0: I don't think I've had one. From
1: I don't
0: Sheetz.
1: Know, but we're going to have to try because he raved about them, and he just did that. Like he just started that. Like I don't know, maybe a couple months ago. I don't know what. For one time he went there and got it, and he said, "Oh my gosh, that's one of the best cheeseburgers ever." And then he continued to go there, but there would be a bunch of places that would be on his list. But I think as a quick hitter, he'd probably run right to Sheetz and grab a couple cheeseburgers.
0: Yeah. Well, Howard's, as his post says, he's going to be off the air for a while.
1: He'll be back.
0: We're gonna be finding some people to fill in here and there. Shane and Bob are doing a great job taking the reins for a while. But without the helmsman steering the ship, We're a bit lost. So we're gonna hope for him to get out of there soon enough. Yeah, we're trying to bail it as quick as we can. We're gonna hope for him to get it better as quick as he can. And maybe we'll talk to him soon, and hopefully he'll be back here on the air. But again, if you want to go check him out on Facebook, go give him some well wishes on Facebook. You can go to facebook.com and search up Howard Monroe. So all the best to Howard. We hope to see him soon and get him back here on the airwaves, because he's the helmsman here at the station, and the morning show is not the same without Mr. Howard Monroe. So it's 1:30 here in the Watchdog Radio studio. We've hung out for the past hour and a half, and we have not officially hit 90 degrees. We actually went down a degree. We went down 1 degree to 88 degrees. It's going to stay hot if you're out there in the heat. We make sure you're staying hydrated and staying out of the sun. Wear your sunscreen. That's a big one. But again, shout out to Bev Colangelo. Thanks for listening. As always, we love you very much. And shout out to Howard Monroe, who we wish the very same to, and we'll hopefully talk to both of them soon. But Pine Number the Watchdog continues on a Tuesday afternoon. We got a little bit more time left here on the Watchdog Radio Network. Some good stuff to talk about. We're going to be talking about the Beast of the East here soon on the show. But for now, let's take a quick break. We'll be back here. The Pine Number the Watchdog continues on a Tuesday afternoon. We'll be right back.
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0: Welcome back into the Pine Number of the Watchdog. Happy Tuesday afternoon, 1:35, as we roll along on this June 30th. We've talked about heat. We've talked about Miss America pageants, the winner of Miss America, Miss Elizabeth Romanek. We've talked fruit. We've talked refreshing things.
1: You said the winner of Miss America.
0: Miss West Virginia, she hasn't won it yet.
1: Yeah,
0: well, so,
1: yeah,
0: well, maybe that's it. Maybe it's a Freudian slip. Maybe that's
1: a
0: Freudian slip.
1: Yeah.
0: Maybe she's going to win it. If she wins it, I've got this recorded, so I'll send it to her. But we talked all kinds of stuff, including we talked about the heat. But the main reason we talked about the heat, at least for us, is what we've got coming up here, the broadcast that we're going to be doing at the Beast of the East. Who better to talk to it than who we have on the phone?
1: We have one of the Wheeling Post One coaches, Coach Dustin Henry, their pitching coach, who has a heck of a task ahead of him to keep his pitchers hydrated, healthy, cool, able to go for this monster heat wave and the potential nine games ahead. Dustin, thanks for joining us.
8: Yeah, thanks for having me, guys.
1: All right, we're talking to Coach Dustin Henry, pitching coach for Wheeling Post One. Off to a great start. You guys went 2-2 down in Morgantown. Talk a little bit about that first. You got beat around a little bit in the first game, came back 1-2 straight handily, and then got beat in a slugfest in game four. Talk about that.
8: Yeah, I mean, in the first game, you know, we were down 8 runs, obviously, with tournament ball. Didn't want to waste any arms, you know, late in that game, so threw a couple younger guys. You know, you hate to throw in the white towel, but it is what it is. You know, you don't want to burn guys when you're down by that much. You know, that Jaeger Benson team down around the Cincinnati area, really good team. I mean, they just battled. You know, we threw one of our top arms and really only struck out one of their batters. They battled the whole tournament and especially went, I believe it was 5 or 6-0. So they really good team. And then, you know, won a couple there midway and then kind of lost really late. Late in the game, we gave up 5 runs late in the game in the last inning to kind of get beat by Garrett County. A game that we thought we had pretty much in the bag. You know, they just got a lot of bloop hits late in the game and slow rollers that just found holes in the defense and at the baseball. So what I told our guys after the game is, you know, sometimes the baseball gods aren't on your side, so hopefully next time out they are. So
1: yeah, and usually those things they usually even out. You know, you've been playing the game, coaching the game, been around the game long enough to know those breaks. It seemed like they never go your way. They usually even out over the stretch of a season. So I'm sure that those will all even out. Talk about the season overall. You know, the strength of your team on paper coming in was your pitching staff, which has been man, lights out at times. I mean, you guys have had some incredible outings from your guys, and you know, obviously, pitching is the key to any successful team. So, pitching continues to be your strength.
8: Yeah, I mean, I think our pitching staff is. You know, I've been coaching now for 10 years, 8 with the varsity team, and I believe we have the best depth and even top end talent on this year's team. You know, we have a plethora of arms that we can throw. You know, obviously the start, mid-game relief, closing situations, you know, we feel, you know, very confident. You know, we have a lot of guys throwing, you know, low to mid, even upper eights, touching 90 at times. So obviously velocity is a big thing these days. But, you know, it's just controlling the game, you know, against that game, you know, over the weekend against Garrett County, just feel like some too many walks, too many hit by pitches. You know, you have to limit the free passes. You know, if you make the other team try to beat you, I mean, the cliche saying of you know, 300 gets you in the Hall of Fame, right? You're going to fail 7 times out of 10. So that's what I really try to tell our guys to pride themselves in, is just going after them, being as aggressive as you can, and hopefully they don't find those holes, which they kind of did on Sunday. But, yeah, just pound the strike zone. You know, be in control of the game, control the running game, be quick to the plate and things like that. So
1: yeah, and I think one of the struggles for you guys, talking to Dustin Henry, one of the coaches of Wheeling Post 1 off to a great start. But one of the struggles for you guys so far has been getting all your guys there and getting consistency with a lineup and all your guys. And, you know, it's just with the high school state tournament going so deep into to June now, that puts you guys sort of behind the eight ball. It's made it really tough for you guys.
8: Yeah, I mean, the high school state tournament going into later obviously shortens the season by a couple weeks, and the Legions also shorten the season on the back end by about a week or two. So it is pretty tough. And to your point, yeah, we've kind of become really a little bit more lax in the past few years as it was, you know, when you were a coach there. You know, letting people go on a family mm-hmm. vacation. I mean, you know, it is important to give these guys a little bit of a break. I understand a lot of these guys, you know, they're going on vacations with grandparents and things like that. You know, I think it's important to do that, do those things with your family. But yeah, to your point, I mean, it's in and out of the lineup with different guys. We're really not sure which arms we're going to have there on each and every day. But I feel like a lot of teams go through that. So we just tell these guys, hey, be upfront with us. What vacation are you going to have scheduled? We'll schedule our schedule around that to make sure we don't overschedule games. And then to make sure everybody's there for the area, the state tournament, and the regional tournament, because really at the end, that's what matters the most. So.
1: Yeah, and absolutely. And the other thing about that, and I'm with you guys. I think a vacation is extremely important for the players, the families, to get away from it for just a little bit, because, you know, these guys have played a lot of these guys play three sports. A lot of these central guys play three sports, two sports. They're going at it all year round, and then with school. You know, they need that to get recharged. So, as you said, it's so important for them to be back, you know, in a couple of weeks for the area and the state. So, I like that attitude. I like the way you guys are approaching that. Plus, I think the other thing that I like is you're getting other guys that come all the time some playing time, some guys that might not get that playing time when all your starters are there.
8: Yeah, I mean, I think it's very important for them to get playing time too. I mean, if we had all 18 guys there every single game,
1: right?
8: You know, to your point, it would be difficult to get some of these guys that are, you know, middle or late inning guys if we're not scheduling a ton of games midweek. So I think it's good for their own personal development, and then it's going to help us in the long run too. I mean, every year you're gonna have a kid that, you know, might say, hey, this isn't for me, or a kid that unfortunately gets hurt. You know, we have at least one or two of those, if not three of those, every year. So you're really going to have to lean on some of these guys that maybe don't have a lot of miles on them in the high school season. You know, 50, 60 innings, you know, us as coaches, we're itching for the season to start, right? These guys are, it's like three quarters the way through their spring and summer season already. You know, they've got back-to-back seasons. So, you know, we see the signs of being worn out. Obviously, as the pitching coach, I tell these guys to be upfront with me. They have to take care of their bodies, you know, and you know, we have a lot planned this week, so that's going to be of utmost importance.
1: Yeah, now the you know, the grueling, this to me was the toughest weekend of my coaching career, playing career, this weekend coming up. It's just, it's fun. It's great to get play a lot, but potentially eight games, definitely eight games, potentially nine games in 4 days. You're taxing everybody, your coaches, your players, your fans. But the biggest tax to me was your pitching staff and how you can manage them, how you can, as you say, get through those games where you're either potentially in a blowout or you're on the wrong side of that. And you don't want to eat up arms, and there's that fine line of, do we throw this guy? Do we save this guy? Do we, you know, you want to do well in pool play, but then you got to get ready for the bracket play on Sunday. So it's a tough balancing act. And now with this heat too, you guys there's going to be a lot of decisions to be made.
8: Yeah. I mean, you have to be extremely strategic as every year, to your point, the amount of games, how the bracket works out. There's eight teams in the 19U bracket. Six teams make it to Sunday. If you're not one of the top two seeds, essentially, in order to win it all, you'd have to play three games
1: right.
8: on Sunday.
1: Right.
8: You know, we really want to make sure we're not in that situation. So what I'm doing is we're going to have a couple games that I've circled that are going to be bullpen games. I believe all the games are going to be competitive. And there's a couple other games that I've circled that, you know, I really want to go after hard, a couple teams that I think we're going to be battling with that one and two seed against. And not going to name those on the air that could be listening. But, you know, yeah, I mean, you got to be really strategic that way. You know, even though there's not pitch count rules in the Beast of the East tournament, we're going to still follow our Legion rules. One, so we're following the rules, and two, so we can keep these guys healthy.
1: Right.
8: You know, winning the Beast of the East is very important to us, but again, that's not our end goal. And to talking to you about the hydration and you know, the heat aspect of it, I mean, that's huge as well. We're going to practice today and tomorrow to try to get these guys acclimated to that kind of stuff. Obviously, you're playing on turf, so it's going to be aiding to that heat. You know, we have a couple very capable catchers, so we're going to try to split the time up evenly, you know, make sure everybody's fresh. You know, you're going to think about dugouts. I mean, early in the morning, you know, the sun comes up on the first base foul pole. So if you're in the third base dugout, you're basically sitting in the sun all day. So we have some late games. Hopefully we can get that dugout to where we're not really in the sun as well. But, yeah, I mean, it's really important to us. In 2023, we won it. Didn't compete in the 2024 tournament, and then we were runner-up last year, so we just missed it. I think we actually had the best record in the tournament that year, just our lone loss coming in the championship. So, we're going to go after it hard. I feel like we're going to need all of our arms this weekend, even potentially bringing up a couple guys from the JV team that have earned some playing time on the varsity as well. They've been pitching pretty well down there. So,
1: yeah, talking to Dustin Henry, one of the assistant coaches and pitching coach for Wheeling Post One, as they head into the BCD starting Thursday. All of their games on Thursday, Friday, and Saturday are 3:30 and 6 o'clock. So if you want to stop up, and they'll all be played at Wheeling Park High School. You can check out the schedule on Beast of the East, the Beast of the East website. Dustin, talk a little bit about, you know, as you guys head into this and then, you know, finish up the Beast on Sunday. You guys will all be exhausted, but you come back next week and you've got a Tuesday game. You go Wednesday on the road, back Thursday. And then the following week is actually the area tournament. So you guys are winding it down. So, again, you got to start to balance getting everybody rested and ready for area tournament.
8: Yeah, I mean we're gonna use this weekend as kind of a same as last weekend. You know, we played a lot of state and Legion teams, Maryland and Ohio, and as well. You're going to use it as a precursor to the state tournament. You know, this is the type of things where, you know, like you said, if you're up or down, you got to plug and play some pitchers in here and there. Same thing in the field. And then, yeah, midweek games next week, and then we have a tournament out in Lancaster, some really good competition we're going to see out there. And then, yeah, it's the area tournament and then state. I mean, there are really only, you know, 3-4 weekends left in the season. And hopefully, you know, hopefully we win our last game, right? If you win your last game, you're obviously doing something good because you're in the national tournament. That's kind of that's been our main goal. We really want to win a region. It hasn't happened, I believe it hasn't happened in 60-some years, right? It was back in the 60s or something like that.
1: Yeah.
8: So. We want to. That's kind of our main goal. So, but you know, you got to keep these guys healthy. You got to keep them fresh.
1: So
8: balance it out.
1: So as you head into the area tournament here in a couple of weeks, and hopefully you'll come out on top in the area. As you look around the state and what you saw in Morgantown this past weekend, what you're hearing, who looks like they could be you know, strong competition coming into the state tournament.
8: Well, I mean, I think every team that's down there, right? I mean, some areas are more competitive than others. You know, I mean, Berkeley always puts together a good team. That's who we competed with last year, and then Beckley as well. I mean, Beckley's putting together a great team. The state tournament is in Beckley, so I think that's a pretty good recruiting tool as a coach, right? It's like, hey, we don't have to travel 4 hours up to the Northern Panhandle to play in the state playoffs. You know, it's going to be right here in our backyard. So I think that's, you know, they're going to both be two pretty good teams. But I mean, everybody that goes down there is going to be a good team. It's basically the area winner and then the area runner up, and then obviously the host team. So, in the tournament last weekend, this past weekend, I feel like nobody wants to show too much, right? Mm-hmm. I mean, you're not going to show, you try to make sure you're not throwing the same pitchers against the same team that you might throw against them in 2 or 3 weeks. I think it's going to be, It's going to be fun to watch. You know, like I said, there's a lot of good teams in this state, but I think it's going to boil down to about four or five really competitive teams, us being one of them. That you know, it's just going to be a battle. It's going to be about who makes the plays. I mean, I feel like recently we've had a few games where we kind of, you know, gave away just on errors. I mean, errors and free passes. I mean, you know, we know we're going to have a good lineup. We know we're going to have a good pitching staff, but it comes down to who makes the routine plays. And sometimes if you don't, that's going to be what, you know, that's going to be what causes you to lose games.
1: So. Absolutely. Giving teams extra outs always comes back to haunt you. Walking batters always comes back to haunt you. And you guys, I'm sure
8: we'll
1: be
8: pitch right. counts too. I mean, pitch counts too. I mean, you know, you make an error and
1: you think
8: about out of the inning, and he eats 30 more pitches, and now he can't pitch the rest of the tournament. So that those kind of situations, I've been really priding our kids on and say, guys, we have to make these routine plays. You know, we can't have an error on a pop up and a routine ground ball to start an inning. I mean, that's kind of what started the loss on Sunday. It was the first, you know, I think it was the first or second pitch, you know, ground ball, and we kind of booted it, and then next thing you know, everything compiled and. You know, you start losing confidence. Every time another guy got on base, you know, you just lost more and more confidence. Like, is this really happening? Are we really going to cough up this game? And that's what ended up happening.
1: Yeah, so. And like you say, instead of 9 pitches in the inning, he throws 28 or 30. So
8: yep.
1: you've already
8: right.
1: eaten up another. You've already eaten up another inning. So that's that's a good point. So well, anyway, get ready for the heat. It's baseball season now. It's baseball season and hot weather. Hey. You've played in snow. I've played in snow. I've coached in snow. I hate it. I'd rather coach in nice hot weather, and that's the way baseball's supposed to be played.
8: I hear you. I agree.
1: All right. That's Coach Duck. Coach, thanks for joining us. Get them ready for Thursday, and we'll see you up on the hill.
8: All right, sir. See you.
1: All right. That was Coach Dustin Henry, pitching coach of Wheeling Post One. Job as a pitcher, what was it like for you to throw in weather like conditions that are going to be like this weekend?
0: I loved it hot. As much as we just went through talking about how much I hate the heat, I did like throwing when it was hot. There was you just felt loose. You felt I mean you didn't have to do much in between innings other than sit down and take a drink. You go out there, you got a good sweat on. Maybe not this hot. This is a little much, but it was fun to throw, get out there and just be dripping with sweat and throw a game. So
1: well, they're going to be dripping with sweat. They're going to be dripping in sweat before they even get into the pen for their warm up. So there's going to be some guys that are going to be losing a lot of fluid. So there's a lot that goes into this now with so many games and the weather and the pitch counts and. Trying to balance it so you get that one or two seed, as he said. So a lot going on. It's going to be fun other than the heat. I'm not looking forward to that at all.
0: No. We got a couple minutes left here in the top of this hour. That is it. That's it for our guests for today. We had two different walks of life. Coach Henry with Post One, Elizabeth Romantic, who won Miss West Virginia, not Miss America yet. But we appreciate them calling in. We'll talk to both of them. Hopefully, when they do good things, one win the Beast of the East, other win Miss America. We'll talk to them now.
1: Yeah, talking about that. And you know what's amazing is today is the last day of June. We are going to be in July. It seems to me like the summer is going pretty quickly. Once you get to 4th of July, you're pretty much on the downhill side of summer to me, because you got about a month to go, maybe a little over a month before school. They'll be talking about back to school sales and all the back to school hoopla and first day of school and all that kind of stuff. So I think summer is going pretty fast. 4th of July coming up this Saturday. So I think it's going by pretty fast. June 30th, today, the last day of June. Jubb, do you know what vehicle back in 1953, on this day in 1953, rolled off of the assembly line? What vehicle?
0: What year?
1: 1953. Probably and I heard Bob and Shane talking about this morning. The most popular muscle car of all time, probably
0: Mustang.
1: That's a good one. And Bob Slatter had that up in his list. Literally a car that probably every guy when he gets his license in those 20s would like to drive one of these.
0: It's a muscle car.
1: Yeah, muscle car. I would say it's a muscle car. Yeah, probably the most popular. Popular car with all males.
0: It's a Chevy Nova.
1: I had one of those that jacked up, and that was a sharp car. That was a good-looking car. Oh, come on. Dude.
0: What's Bumblebee? The Transformer. What's he?
1: I have no idea.
0: Come
1: on. All dudes would like to have
0: drive this.
1: Yeah, they
0: Mustang still, Camaro.
1: They did say that they put that on one of the top three muscle cars.
0: Is it a Ford?
1: Chevy
0: Equinox. I don't know.
1: Oh my goodness!
0: I don't know. I'm.
1: You see them now? They're real slick and streamlined. Now they're sitting low to the ground.
0: Chevy.
1: Oh Lord! Somebody out in Radio Land, help this guy.
0: Chevy.
1: The number one car that every guy would want to drive.
0: Impala.
1: Jeez, Louise! I drove one of those.
0: I drove one.
1: Yeah. Four-door Impala.
0: I don't know. Chevy, it's a muscle car.
1: Yeah. Two-seater. It's a two-seater.
0: I literally can't think of it. Camaro, Impala.
1: It begins with a C.
0: Chevelle.
1: Can you believe
0: it? I don't know. I don't know. Camaro's the only one I think of with a C.
1: Chevy Corvette.
0: That's not a muscle car. It's a sports car.
1: That's a muscle car.
0: No, though. It isn't.
1: Yeah.
0: Car gurus, text us right now if that's a muscle car. Is a Corvette a muscle car? I guarantee you this is not a muscle car. No, the Corvette is definitely classified as a sports car.
1: Oh.
0: Muscle car is like, I think,
1: Camaro,
0: yeah,
1: T-tops, but, oh, I thought Chevy Corvette was
0: That's like
1: what, do you got it if I said sports car?
0: Yes.
1: Oh.
0: Yeah.
1: Okay.
0: I was going to say Corvette, but did you want to drive a Corvette?
1: I never really wanted.
0: I think Corvettes are ugly.
1: Would have been pretty cool to drive one, but that's, that happened on this day in 1953. The first one rolled off the assembly line. So, all you muscle car guys, I'm sorry, I messed that up.
0: Yeah, you misclassified. But I loved. There was a pearlescent green Chevy Nova that used to be parked in North Wheeling. It was by where Big Al's Kitchen is now, the food trailer. It was a green Chevy Nova, and it was pearlescent. It used to sit there. It was for sale, and I wanted so badly to get that car. It was beautiful. It was like a 1970 Chevy Nova, and it was absolutely beautiful.
1: Speaking of other things that happened on this day, June 30th, as we get ready to head into July, this is amazing. In 1859, Jean-Francois Gravelet, a Frenchman, he became the first daredevil to walk across Niagara Falls on a tightrope.
0: Oh, is that the same guy that did Between the Twin Towers? You know, what's his name?
1: Jean-Francois Gravelet. It might be Gravelet.
0: Francois Gravelet. Gravelet.
1: And then
0: there's a movie, I think, about him.
1: In 1905, Einstein...
0: Oh, never mind. That was Felipe Petit.
1: Einstein publishes groundbreaking theory of relativity in 1905.
0: Do you know the theory of relativity?
1: The theory of relativity... I don't know exactly. Do you know it?
0: So that means that time and space are not absolute, like they're not, they don't have one standard, it's the same for everybody. It's all relative to the observer's speed and their proximity to like massive objects. That's why in Interstellar, when he goes by the black hole, it sends him forward in time because he's closer to something that's like super massive. That's why at the end of the movie, he's older than his daughter, is because his time was much faster or longer than his daughter's, and that's in a nutshell what the theory of relativity is. If Jarrett and I, who are born on the same, or are relatively born at the same time, if I go out on a spaceship and I travel to the moon and back, we looked it up at the office. You were like 0.007 minutes older than the person, or younger than the person that stays here on Earth. So there's
1: Okay. Also, in 1936, Gone with the Wind.
0: Oh, terrible movie.
1: One of the greatest books ever published and then turned into a movie in 1936. It was published, and then the movie came out in 1939. I've never actually seen that movie. I hate to say that. Gone with the Wind. One of the most popular movies ever released. So those are a couple of things. Let's see, birthdays real quick. You got any birthdays on this famous birthdays?
0: I got none today.
1: Let's see. Michael Phelps, his birthday is today. I'm sure everybody has heard of him in some regard. Let's see. Who else?
0: Here, we'll come back out of the break. Yeah. We'll celebrate some birthdays out of the break. Find him on the Watchdog. We'll be right back.
9: Not engaged directly with Iranian officials.
10: A White House official confirms that the U.S. and Iran are not currently expected to hold direct talks today in Doha, Qatar. This after President Trump said yesterday that Iran had, quote, requested a meeting with the U.S. Special Envoy Steve Witkoff and the president's son-in-law Jared Kushner will meet with the Qatari prime minister and other mediators in Doha today, according to a White House official. And the U.S. and Iran are also expected to have separate technical talks with mediators from Qatar and Pakistan on Wednesday. Karen Travers, ABC News. The White House.
11: Prices for oil remain lower following that temporary truce and reopening of the Strait of Hormuz. U.S. gas prices also tumbling, but not as fast, heading into the July 4th holiday. Gas Buddy showing that a gallon of regular is averaging $3.79 a gallon. In a 6-3 decision, the Supreme Court rejecting President Trump's attempt to end birthright citizenship in the U.S. by executive order. ABC's Stephen Portnoy has details.
12: In upholding the citizenship rights of all children born in the U.S., except those born to ambassadors, Chief Justice John Roberts points to what the drafters of the 14th Amendment said about the promise of citizenship to every freeborn person in this land. We keep that promise today, Roberts writes. Three of his fellow conservatives dissented, with Clarence Thomas expressing his view that neither the Constitution nor the law guarantee citizenship to people born in the U.S. if their parents aren't domiciled here.
11: In another case, justices ruled to uphold a lower court ban on trans athletes from playing on school teams for women and girls. And the Supreme Court also easing longstanding limits on the amount of money political parties can spend in coordination with individual candidates for federal office, saying the spending limits violated the First Amendment. 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
13: 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I've been surfing here since I was a kid. 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
11: House lawmakers weighing a package that would strengthen online protections for children. The bill, more narrow than the Kids Online Safety Act, passed in the Senate.
15: House lawmakers have passed the Kids Internet and Digital Safety Act. It's a bipartisan package of legislation that, among other things, would require social media companies to adopt new safety measures for children and restrict the use of minors' data for targeted advertising. Advocates say the bill is a step towards a safer internet for young people, but critics fear it may prompt tech platforms to adopt age verification measures for everyone, which is a concern if that additional data people are handing over gets breached. Mike Dubusky, ABC News.
11: You've heard of inflation for all the necessary goods and food that Americans are grappling with, but the cost of discretionary spending also going up, especially for live events, now dubbed as funflation. Concerts and games increasing by about 27% in the last 5 years. Vivian Tu, the founder of Your Rich BFF on social media, says some people are stretching their savings to pay for the experience.
16: When concerts, going out with your friends, going to a sporting event becomes more expensive, it also leads to people making poor financial choices, whether it's putting these charges on a credit card, buy now, pay latering, or even just foregoing saving and investing to have a good time for one night of fun.
11: Experts say some credit cards could offer some deals and that looking for tickets last minute could also bring down costs.
9: I'm Michelle Franzen, ABC News.
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20: I'm Kate Burdett on the Ohio News Network. In Northeast Ohio, talks have stalled between one employer and its worker union, and that could result in a strike with regional impact. Dave Chudowski of ONN affiliate WKYC-TV in Cleveland has the story.
21: Earlier this month, the union, which represents over 300 Akron transit workers, overwhelmingly rejected a contract proposal. Workers say they have been working without a contract since 2024, and the most recent proposal only included a wage increase for 2026 with higher health insurance costs for some. If the union votes to strike, they would be required to provide a 10-day notice before any walkout. No word on when contract talks will resume.
20: A judge has dismissed charges against a teenager accused of creating AI pornography in Southwest Ohio. ONN's Amy Steigerwald has more.
22: Warren County Juvenile Court Judge Joseph Kirby called the 16-year-old boy's actions predatory and profoundly cruel, but dismissed 8 criminal counts of creating non-consensual deepfake pornographic images of one of his classmates. The judge ruled that updated laws were not in effect when he was charged. The teen pleaded guilty to one felony count of pandering obscenity involving a minor who was 7 at the time. He will be a registered sex offender for the next 25 years and will be sentenced on July 15th.
20: And Columbus City Council passed an ordinance on Monday expanding curfew hours for teens in the city. I'm Kate Burdett on the Ohio News Network.
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0: I would give a lot of money to... Do you have any idea who that is?
1: No.
0: I would give a lot of money to somebody that could tell me who that is. Chris maybe would have a shot.
1: Nah.
0: That is Morrissey. Every day is like Sunday here on the Watchdog Radio Network. Right now, 89.2 degrees out. Not quite breaking into the 90s yet as we sit here in the Watchdog Radio studios, nice and air-conditioned on a Tuesday afternoon, 2:08 on the hour. Right now, it's the 30th of June. We got a day left before we head into the month of July, which, considering that it just feels like we hit June last week, we are now breaking into the month of July, which is a very awesome month with a lot of cool things going on in the summertime. Right now, Coach, I was just in the booth and I got a text. This is super cool and I wasn't expecting it today. Honestly, on the Freeowned Stack Auction Service hotline. This person, I haven't heard from them in a while. They actually were a guest. I think they were on NBC a couple nights ago, and then they were they've been on on ESPN a few times. SportsCenter used to host him a couple of times, and I got to know him through. I met him in the Phoenix airport on a layover to Seattle. We have on the line right now, calling out of Cleveland. His name is he's an MLB guru by the name of Lenny Johnson. He's calling in. Lenny, you're live on the Watchdog Radio Network. How you handling the heat?
2: That's good. Staying cool. How are you guys? How you doing, guys? How you doing?
1: Good, Lenny. It sounds like you're from the New York, upstate New York area.
2: Born and raised, but you know, when you're in the sports, you just kind of you move around, you get to know different places, different land of the land, see different sports, really interesting stuff, you know.
1: Well, that's awesome. What's on your mind, Lenny? You sound like you got a plethora of information in that brain.
2: Well, I wanted to talk about two things here. I don't know, are you guys familiar with the Phillies broadcast video of the Phillies Pirates game last night?
1: I am not.
2: Well, you should look that up. How those broadcasters talked about the game of baseball and to the Pittsburgh Pirates towards their players was laughable. It was totally unprofessional, and honestly, it was clueless on how the game of baseball should be played. Those guys are idiots. Talking about the Pittsburgh Pirates.
1: Oh, so where do we find this, Lenny? Jubb is looking that up right now.
2: I tell him look it up on Pittsburgh or Twitter, not Pittsburgh. That John Boy. I saw it on that John Boy's account.
1: So let's get to the bottom. Let's get to the crux of this. What? So were they demeaning the Pirates? Were they making fun of the Pirates? Were they?
2: I believe one of the many examples of the Phillies broadcasters. I believe late innings when the Pirates were coming back down 5-0. I don't remember the exact player, but he put a bunt down and bunted for a hit, and instead of just tipping your cap. It's a good bunt down the third base line. It's, he must have not wanted to drive in any runs.
1: Oh.
2: Well, I don't know what he's doing. It was really, really poor. Does he have it up yet?
0: I found it right now. We're going to play it right now, Lenny. We're going to play it right now.
2: Go ahead and play with this
3: guy. He wants to bunt it so somebody else can drive him in. He doesn't want to do it.
4: 3 balls and a strike. Yeah. Johnson ready. Here's the pitch. Swing and a miss. Ooh. He wasn't trying for a one-run lead there.
3: No. That's okay. Just stupid hitting right there, swinging ball what? Over his head.
4: Wow. And the pitch. And it's high, ball four. He walked it.
3: I think Sisk might have been a little afraid to throw that one over the plate.
1: Okay.
4: One ball, two strikes. The pitch, swing and a miss. Got him. What is he walking so slowly for?
3: I don't know.
4: Does he have a bad back?
3: What was that? What?
4: I don't know, Larry.
1: Oh, that must be the pitching coach headed out there.
5: Calls overturned, pitch the ball. Pittsburgh has 2 challenges remaining.
3: That's not on the line.
4: Rear.
3: Too bad, because was he's asking Andy Fletcher what the count was? You would think he would know. He's at the plate.
0: So there, that goes on for another minute.
2: And they just keep every little thing that happens in the game. They belittle the Pirates.
1: Wow.
2: It's Pennsylvania, but you're not even in the same division. Get a clue, buddy. You know what? Get a clue. You want to be on national radio? Get a clue.
0: Lenny, speaking of things happening in sports, what's your thoughts on LeBron?
2: LeBron James, you know, back when he was for Cleveland, I really liked him, you know. Cleveland, this is for you. You know, a Cleveland guy myself, I just, you know, I'd love to see him come back. He means a lot to this city. We don't hate him for going to Miami. That's water under the bridge. He returned. But at some point, the song is going to end of where he's going to go. And LeBron can do as he pleases. I like LeBron. I think it'd be kind of cool to see LeBron play with Steph Curry to finish it out.
0: I know that, Coach, you know a couple guys that really are big fans of LeBron. You'd be happy to see him go back to Cleveland.
1: I would?
0: Yeah.
1: Okay. I wasn't ready for that. I don't really, be honest with you, I don't care where he goes. I've never been much of a LeBron fan, and I still am not. And hey, what is he, 23 years now, Lenny, in this year in the league?
2: Going on 24, I believe, yes.
1: So do you think his best days obviously are behind him? Can he help a team win a title?
2: I think so for sure, yes. I think he can definitely help a team win a title right now. I think LeBron is one of one. I know you're not going to like to hear that, but I'm not going to sugarcoat it. He's better than Michael Jordan.

0: stat, and I think that's well known now that every game now, if they don't get insurance in the eighth or ninth inning, they are in big trouble. And it would have been, I think, if they wouldn't have got those three insurance runs last night, they would have lost that game for sure.
1: I'll tell you, this time last year, Pittsburgh was 13 games under 500 mm-hmm. at this point last year. Mm-hmm. I said, they haven't won a Paul Skene start in eight games, and that stat of 55 and 27, if it was seven innings and longer, and they're still above 500 right now. Are you kidding me?
0: God, that's that is well said right there, and I have another stat here that I'm going to tell you. Run differential, which I think is really important in if you look at the good teams and the bad teams, run differential. The Pirates, Lenny, are sixth in run differential out of the entire major leagues with a plus 32. They're only behind the Dodgers, obviously, Milwaukee, the Yankees, Atlanta, and the Cubs. So they can score runs, Lenny. You are exactly right. It's just
1: But you know what really stinks about that?
0: What?
1: Two of those teams are in their division.
0: Yes, you're 100% right. And still, our division has four out of the five that are above 500. The only division that has four out of five. Right now, the National League East has three out of five, with Miami, Philly, and Atlanta over 500, and the Nationals are at 500. So, again, still probably the best division in baseball right now is the Brewers. Continue to just be red hot.
1: Well, let me tell you this, Coach. You know ball. Some of these guys, they act like they know ball. You know ball, Coach. So let me tell you right now. This Pirates lineup, fully healthy. You go 1-9. You put everybody's healthy. It's one of the best lineups in baseball.
0: All right, now let me ask you this. Let me stop you right there. O'Neal Cruz comes back. What do we do?
2: Oh. There he goes. He might have just got disconnected there. Well, hopefully Lenny will call back.
0: I hope he starts calling more. He's got a lot of
2: Lenny. We lost you. You're back.
1: Yeah, Cleveland cell towers. You know, just like our NFL team. No good here. No good.
0: All right, now give me O'Neal Cruz back. What do we do?
1: I think you know this, and I know this is not going to go over well with the people on the radio and how they listen and the fans. But let me tell you. With how things are going and how bats are being swung, O'Neal Cruz has to play center field, and he has to be able to do it. He's got to be able to do it. He can't be the DH. I think that's too flexible on our lineup to have some other bats in there, but O'Neal's bat's got to be in there, and for his bat to be in there, he's got to play center field.
0: Okay, so let's talk ultimate lineup for the Pirates. Everybody healthy, one through nine. Everybody healthy. What is the lineup?
1: I like that Griffin kid leading off playing shortstop.
0: Okay.
1: Brandon Lau playing second base. I mean, he's gonna hit 40 home runs. Brian Reynolds left field. Ryan O'Hearn right field. This is where O'Neal Cruz comes into play in center field. In this next one, you really, I don't know if it's just him being hot, but if he keeps it up, you can't keep him out of the lineup. That's Esmerlin Valdez. He's got to be your DH right now. All he does is hit.
0: Okay.
1: All he does is hit.
0: All right.
1: And then when Speed J, that's what we call him in Cleveland, Horwitz gets up to the plate, he's going to hit in the after Valdez at play first base. Nick Gonzalez, unbelievable hitter. I think he's very good. He's hitting in the eight hole. And I'll tell you what. You're not getting anything out of Hank Davis. You're not getting anything out of Hank Davis. Get rid of him. Got him. Give me Andy Rodriguez hitting in the nine hole. And you know what? I'll take that lineup. Griffin, Lau, Reynolds, O'Hearn, Cruz, Valdez, Horwitz, Gonzalez, and Rodriguez.
0: You have some left-handed power and left-handed hitting in there. So then you bring Callahan off the bench. You bring Triolo in off the bench. Mangum would be a bench player, which I think he is anyway. Jarrett argues with me on that. I don't think he's an everyday player.
1: I agree with you. And, you know, your son, Jarrett, how old is he again?
0: He's 27.
1: Oh, so he's
0: I'll have to introduce
1: young
0: you.
1: And dumb. Young and dumb.
0: I'll have to introduce young you to him dumb. Sometime. He works yeah. for the Pirates.
1: Well, I'll be in town in August if you want to stop. Maybe we could go to the Ficaretti's.

0: Italian.
1: I had lunch there today. Delicious. Chicken parm.
0: The stuffed peppers, the Dino special.
1: Chicken parm. So, okay, so you agree with Mangum off the bench, Triolo off the bench, Callahan off the bench. And then Marcell Ozuna never sees the field again, correct?
0: You know, at first they said that this experiment was, he had a year similar to this, and then he hit 45, 50 home runs. He got hot. I don't think that this is the case. I think he's seen better time, and I think the experiment is probably over. You can't risk putting him in high leverage situations to strike out at this rate with how every game's important.
1: Okay, so let's say the Pirates cannot make a move in the bullpen. They can't do anything by the trade deadline. They can't pick anybody up, can't bring anybody. How do we set up our bullpen to try to correct the situation? I know there's not many answers, but how would you do it, Lenny? Because you are probably the most knowledgeable Pirate fan I've had call in here in a long time.
0: Well, I can tell you this. They need to go get somebody.
1: Okay.
0: I know you're saying that we don't, and that's all good. But I'm just saying it's not good. I think Greg Soto stinks.
1: And I thought coming off of the World Cup, when you play for your country?
0: I'm drawing a blank right now too, but I know exactly what you're talking about.
1: Yeah, and so I thought coming off that beginning of the year, I thought he was going to be very effective, but 100% not a closer. Who potentially, Montgomery is probably the only guy potentially that looks like he could be, have closer potential.
0: Yeah, but sometimes he just doesn't display the consistency. What really stinks is they don't have, that what really, really stinks is if this team this year had the Dennis Santana of last year,
1: right,
0: things could be a lot better. Dennis Santana, you know, I think Dennis is a good guy. I talked to him a couple times when he was playing, when he came to the Cleveland area, and I was writing sports for Cleveland. But, you know, Dennis is not having a very good year and a very good time. Who I think has the stuff? I think the guy with the best stuff might be Johan Ramirez. I think his stuff is pretty good, but the consistency factor. Sometimes when you got to come in and get three outs, it's about throwing strikes.
1: Yeah, and he threw at least five or six pitches last night that weren't even
0: In the ballpark.
1: The very first pitch he threw was a wild pitch. The very first pitch he threw when he came in. So he worries me. But you go down Bidois, that's a wasted arm out there. Mattson, I thought he had potential, but he has struggled. Carmen, what do you think of Majinski?
0: I'll tell you. Definitely didn't like him in the starter role, but I think he can have the bridge role, but I don't think he's going to be able to fit in for the Pirates in the setup or the closer role. I think he can give you three solid innings. But I think Sisk just doesn't do it for me. Evan Sisk, Bedoy doesn't do it for me either. But I'll be honest with you, they got to make a move. And I can tell you this, I think the Pirates starting five rotation is very good.
1: I agree.
0: I don't think Paul Skenes is having – Paul Skenes, this is going to be a hot take. I'm going to take some heat for this. Paul Skenes is entering the point of his career that – and I know he's still young, but – this is the bigs, man. You'll get caught up to. You can't just throw the ball and then not hit it in the bigs. And you're caught up to. And you gotta hit your spots better as Paul Skenes. Paul Skenes just sometimes throws pitches and leaves it out there. His home run rate this year is concerning. I'm not saying he's having a horrible year. His ERA is still way down. But there's certain situational aspects that don't come up on paper that when you look at it, you're like, that's not the Paul Skeens I'm used to.
1: Yeah, and the problem is he falls behind in the count a lot. That's one of the issues. And hitters have figured him out, and they foul a lot of pitches off that wasn't happening early in the year and early in his career. He was getting those strikeouts quickly. It takes him quite a while to get a strikeout now on a general basis, that they foul a lot of pitchers.
0: You coached a lot of ball. If the other team had a big-time ace pitcher throwing with good velocity and a stud, what was your game plan at the plate?
1: Okay, run his pitch count up.
0: That's right. Foul it off. Make him earn everything. Make him work. Tire him out, Get his pitches up there. And this is the big – they're going to be able to do it. I just don't understand why it's like the Pirates curse. It just doesn't stop. You have a good team this year. They do. The Pirates have, when you look at the things, a good baseball team. But it's like the bad luck. They don't have the best Paul Skeens, and they don't have the best Dennis Santana, and they're still over 500, and they're hitting a lot of their run differential. They're hitting the ball. But if they could just come together. You remember 2000, was it 2013?
1: Yes.
0: Was that when Russell Martin home run?
1: Yeah, yeah. But the other thing is every time you count them out, you think they're going to fall under 500. Well, they've fallen under 500 three times here in the last month. They bounce back, get a big win like last night. You're beating Philly, who was at that point 10 games over 500, jumped out to a 5-0 lead. We battle back and win. Now we're
0: I said that to my buddies. I said the other day, because we're baseball fanatics. We'll watch it all. Anybody we really like to just dive into it. I said, no Pirate team of the past fights like this Pirate team.
1: Right.
0: Their Pirate teams of the past go down 5-0 and they fold. Well, and we got position players pitching by inning six.
1: This team will battle. They don't panic. They don't jump. The big difference is they got guys that can hit the long fly ball. They got the big fly ball. I mean, they got guys that are hitting three-run homers. And when you got guys that can do that, you can get back in any game against any team. So I think that's the major, major difference with their team this year.
0: Well, I'm going to tell you this, and this is just – and the Pirates fall in this role, but so do many other teams, and it drives me nuts. I'm going to tell you right now, Coach – I think baseball's a game that should be played a certain way. And when I see some of these MLB players running the bases like idiots, it makes me mad. It makes me real mad. I don't know what they think this is. I don't know where they forgot their fundamentals. Maybe they forgot it in Durham, or they forgot it in North Carolina, wherever they came from. But they don't run the bases very well. It's not good. It's bad. We got the infield up, runner on third, ground ball. We're just running home. We're just balls in front of you. We're trying to take third. No, you're out. You're out because you're an idiot on the bases.
1: Hey,
0: congratulations.
1: Lenny, listen. This has been phenomenal conversation. You got to start calling in more. We could go on and on.
0: I'm a busy guy. I'm all the way.
1: Right,
0: out
1: sounds
0: of
1: like
0: here.
1: You got to go make sausage right now. So anyway. You got to call back. Jubbs, give me the X that we got to go to a break. And, wow, this has been a great job. You got anything else for Lenny?
2: No, I know. Like, we're getting lunch. We're getting lunch sometime soon. You're coming into town next week, are you?
1: August, he said.
0: Yeah, you still got your long hair. Did you finally cut your long hair?
2: It's gone, Lenny. It's gone. All right, we got to go, Lenny.
0: All right. Ciao.
2: He's Italian. He's Italian. I didn't know Lenny was Italian. That's great.
1: That was good. He's very very informative. He's up on the Pirates. Being from Cleveland, he takes a lot of interest in the Pirates. I'm glad to hear that. So we do have a fan in Cleveland that loves the Pirates. Lenny, call in more. That was is it Lenny Johnson? What did you say his last name?
2: Lenny, yeah, Lenny Johnson from Cleveland.
1: Lenny Johnson, well, I enjoyed that. Lenny is very, very informative. I appreciate everything he's doing, and great having another caller and another fan.
2: Real quick, before we go to break, here was the more of this announcement. There's like 30 seconds, but this one's really good. They're talking about
3: Andy Rodriguez certainly not the same power threat that Valdez is.
4: No.
3: 0-1. Breaking ball hit in the air, right field. It's well hit. And Hill out of room as that one is gone. And
1: that's
3: Andy
1: great.
3: Rodriguez.
4: No, he's hit four home runs now. He acts like it's hit about 400.
1: Oh, wow.
2: Yeah. Yeah.
1: Man.
2: Yeah.
1: Boy, those guys are bad.
2: Yeah.
1: And I hate Philly anyway, but that's the one of the reasons you hate Philly, to hear guys like that.
2: Yeah, not a power threat. The next clip is him hitting a bomb.
1: That's awesome.
2: That's great. All right, Pioneer on the Watchdog. Thanks, Lenny, calling in. Cleveland, safe travels into Wheeling next week. We'll be back here. Pioneer on the Watchdog continues on a Tuesday afternoon, 2:30 on the hour. We'll be right back here after the break.
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2: disregard that commercial about the Brewfest. That is that was last year's. What was supposed to be there was that commercial, right? The, that just played. So if you
1: moved to Evento Sunday.
2: Yeah, I don't know. Sunday is not for drinking. Sunday
1: well, it is for drinking.
2: Well,
1: not,
2: I guess it is for not for the Brewfest this year. But speaking of that, that will be coming around the corner sooner rather than later. And but for now, at least, focus on the party in the plaza. We actually talked to Paul last week for the party in the plaza. We're going to be talking to him again, and there's a potential that you guys are actually going to be on location for the party in the plaza.
1: Yes, that'll be that we are. It's been scheduled, and that will be on site on July 10th. We'll be at Marcus Street Plaza doing our show live from Party on the Plaza. Pretty excited about that. So.
2: That's a fun time. Paul was in this past Friday talking about it. We're probably going to talk to him before that actual event. So if you want to go to Party on the Plaza, what a better thing to do. Now, I guess this weekend wouldn't be a great place. It wouldn't be a great weather to go out for the Party in the Plaza, but it's probably going to be regarding, let's say we'll pass this weather now. Hopefully when Party in the Plaza gets here, it'll be better weather, and it's later in the evening, so you can get to go and enjoy Party in the Plaza. They'll be talking about that in the week to come, and then on that Friday as well, we'll be talking some more party action. We talked to Lenny Johnson from Cleveland regarding.
1: I was impressed with him.
2: He was really good. He was good about. He actually just texted me. He said that he's going to be actually coming into Wheeling next week, so he might actually come in and visit the studio. We'll talk to him about what's going on with LeBron. I'm sure he's calling. I'm trying to get one of our good buddies, member of the Pine Room, Say, to call in about LeBron. He's a big NBA guy. Nolt also is a huge LeBron fan. Our buddy Zach Nolte, speaking of Ogilvy Park Resort, Zach Nolte's a huge LeBron fan. If you see Zach Nolte, please give him all the best. LeBron's staying around Nolte, and he's a happy, happy camper. But maybe one of those guys will call and talk about LeBron to some regard. But for now, we got about 21 minutes left here. Actually, no, I take that back. We only got about 13 minutes left here on the watch. No, my math's wrong. See,
1: 23.
2: We were talking about math earlier in the show, and now I can't do it. But we got 23 minutes left here on the Watchdog. We were talking about birthdays, birthdays in history, and we didn't get to go through all of those. So if you want to pull those up again and pull up some birthdays for today that we can celebrate. I don't know any personal birthdays today. I don't know if you have any in your almanac of
1: well,
2: people.
1: Well, we got one tomorrow. Paula Berzy.
2: Oh, Paula
1: celebrates her 58th birthday tomorrow.
2: Who recently was received an award?
1: Teacher of the year.
2: Teacher of the year, Paula Berzy. Congratulations, happy birthday! I don't know whether you should congratulate people on celebrating a birthday, but we'll do it anyway. I'm gonna pull up our tune here and play some birthday tunes for people that might be celebrating a birthday today. I don't know anybody in particular. We know Paula Berzy now.
1: Yeah, she and guess who else is coming up next month?
2: Do I know him?
1: Absolutely. July 6th.
2: Should I know this? Chris.
1: Chris.
2: Yeah, Chris.
1: He said he was going to try to come in today. He had a dentist appointment at 1:30.
2: Teeth clean.
1: Jarrett's here. I think he'll be joining us. His workmate.
2: Yeah, they're here in studio, but
1: maybe she'll jump on and join us.
2: I was given prior notice that she didn't want to come on, so we'll leave it at that.
1: Why doesn't she want to come on?
2: I don't know.
1: She's got a voice for radio. She's got a beautiful voice. She should come on.
2: They're standing here with their coffee, so I don't think they're gonna want to come on. But anyway,
1: she should come on.
2: Let's talk about Chris. Chris's birthday celebrated on the 6th. Hopefully, we'll talk to him sooner rather than later. But he's getting his teeth clean. I actually was asking somebody about that. Do you like getting your teeth clean?
1: I like the feeling when I'm done.
2: I love getting my teeth clean.
1: That pick thing when
2: they get in there and get into the gums.
1: Dig up the top of your tooth.
2: Make your gums bleed.
1: Yeah. I mean, it obviously feels good. You have to do it, and it's something that everybody should do on a regular basis. But, boy. Yeah.
2: Well, speaking of dentistry, we're still on birthdays. We got the birthday tune playing in the background. Whose birthday we can celebrate today in history? You got him pulled up?
1: Let's see here.
2: Michael Phelps is one of them.
1: Yeah. Charles VIII back in the 1400s.
2: There you go.
1: I mean, there's a ton of them, but I don't have like the most famous.
2: Give me a couple.
1: Let's see here.
2: Maybe there's a huge Charles VIII fan out there that celebrated a birthday with him today.
1: Let's see here. Try Lena Horne. She was an actress, very pretty actress from 19.
2: Name a movie she's been in.
1: Cabin in the Sky, Stormy Weather, The Wiz.
2: I can't say I've seen either one of those.
1: Susan Hayward, 1970 to 1975.
2: What'd she do?
1: Actress. I Want to Live with a Song in My Heart. Born in Brooklyn.
2: You've seen that movie?
1: I've not seen either one of those. I have not. Looking, as I said, Michael Phelps.
2: He's swimming. Yeah, are you going to think he's swimming today? Stay out of the heat?
1: He probably has a pool in his backyard. Guess who else? Hey. Turned 60 today. One of the greatest boxers ever, and one of the best scenes in a comedy.
2: Mike Tyson.
1: Movie. Yep.
2: He turned 60.
1: 60 today. Yes.
2: Who else?
1: Youngest ever heavyweight champion, Mike Tyson. He was incredible in his day. He was the best ever. Let's see. Ralph Schumacher, German Formula One car racer.
2: Yeah.
1: Michael Phelps, 41 today. Still looks good. All right, so
2: there's your birthdays for today. If you share them with some people that are some a little more notable than others.
1: Chan Ho Park, he pitched for the Dodgers. Jared's probably heard of him. So those are some of the birthdays. Happy birthday. If it's your birthday today,
2: happy birthday.
1: Have fun. Stay inside and enjoy the cool weather instead of going out and sweating.
2: I want to give a shout out to Pam, who I won't say her full name just in case she doesn't want to be noted on the radio. Pam works at the Ohio County Clerk's office. She was working there for 50 years. 50 years. She just retired yesterday, or actually today. She retires today. It was her last day. Coach giving her a round of applause. But
1: yay,
2: Pam, she's been, if you've been in the clerk's office, whether it's for a deed or a marriage license or whatever it might be in the clerk's office, you've definitely dealt with Pam. She's wonderful. I was kind of a green foot going in. I have no idea about any of that. And I'm a runner for the law firm. So I got to meet her and talk to her over the past couple of months. And she is lovely. So congratulations to her. Enjoy your retirement. And take a few years to just relax.
1: Hey, Pam, if anybody asks you what you're going to do now when you're retired, you know what you tell them?
2: Whatever I want.
1: Absolutely.
2: There you go.
1: If I want to take a nap, if I want to go up to Highlands, if I want to go watch a movie, if I want to sit at the park, if I want to go fishing, whatever I want to do, I can do it now. I don't have to punch in a clock. Real quick, folks, a little bit of sad news we just received. Dr. Clyde Campbell has passed away. I believe that probably happened today. He has been in hospice care at home. One of my favorite people ever, just an absolute wonderful, wonderful man, has passed away. Details will be coming out.
2: And if you don't know anything about him, all you need to know is they named a building after him at West Liberty University. So that goes to show you how important he was to a lot of people. And every time I met him, he was the nice as could be. You'd shake your hand, say your name, he was a wonderful man. So if you have if you know their family, keep them in your thoughts, and we wish them nothing but the best. And if you got any good memories with Dr. Campbell,
1: you know what he was too. He was the best dresser.
2: Every time I saw him,
1: I have ever been
2: sharp dressed man
1: on a consistent basis. His tie knot was like the
2: immaculate
1: best tie knot ever.
2: Double Windsor.
1: He had clothes that were absolutely top notch and fit perfect, and he always smelled unbelievable. He used
2: Polo red.
1: Yes. No, Polo green.
2: Polo green.
1: Always use Polo green.
2: Maybe I'll get some Polo
1: and
2: green.
1: And he looked, you know how the coach of Villanova. I was just talking about him the other day. Jay Wright. Jay Wright was the most wonderful dresser on the sidelines. He was the most incredible dressed coach ever. Clyde Campbell was the most incredible dress president ever in the history of dressing. He was always first class, always just a wonderful guy. And best wishes to his family, his wife Joan, who I knew very well.
2: That's awesome.
1: His daughter Leslie and the grandkids, best wishes to them. He lived a wonderful life and was just a tremendous influence. Always had a positive attitude.
2: Good neighbor. He was a good neighbor. We see him driving in that caddy. It was the black caddy he's always in.
1: And his grass was like his grass
2: immaculate.
1: Was impeccable. He used to make fun of me at stop and point out how bad my grass looked. And his always looked he would always cut it diagonal, and it was like. Looked like an outfield, as baseball outfield.
2: Green grass. As green could get.
1: He's a good man, so best wishes to his family. There'll be more information coming out on that. But very sad news. Good man. Led a great life.
2: I would like to say good stuff, but good stuff in the sense that he was a great guy, and he was very all the memories that at least I have, which are brief, were very good. So, again, keep them in your thoughts, and we'll maybe talk more about him in the next show. But we will be off Friday here on the Watchdog Radio Network. Your local programming will cease on Friday because it is a national holiday. We're going to be celebrating Independence Day, July 4th. What do you think is consumed more on Independence Day? Barring alcohol, which should probably be number one, hot dogs, hamburgers, or we'll put between those two. Hot dogs or hamburgers?
1: Boy, I don't know, but that is... I don't think you could even put anything else in there that would be relatively close to that, other than a side dish like
2: macaroni and cheese.
1: I would say mac and cheese, but I would probably say
2: potato salad.
1: No, pasta salad.
2: Ugh.
1: All right, we got. She's gonna come in and say a few words. We're glad to have her on in here with us. She's a member.
2: We'll keep going here on the Watchdog Radio Network. We're talking about Jarrett's coming into the studio. Jarrett, we were talking about the Pirates with Lenny Johnson. You and I, we met Lenny Johnson coming out of the airport in Phoenix. We had a layover. Lenny was talking to us about the Pirates, and he was talking to us specifically about the Phillies broadcast. Did you hear any of the Phillies broadcast with the Pirates? Go ahead. Sorry, I had your mic muted. Go ahead.
13: Am I still muted? No, there we go. I did see that video actually this morning of the radio guys.
1: That was awful.
13: Really,
1: I can't believe
13: really,
1: it.
13: Yeah, really, bad. I mean, that's like you never hear that kind of stuff.
1: I mean, that was.
13: I think
1: like
13: everything they
1: disrespectful.
13: Said. Yeah, and everything they said kind of came back to bite them.
1: Well, it was awesome when they said Andy doesn't have as much power as Valdez, and the next and like. Two pitches later, it's a home run, and then they said, "Oh, he's acting like he's hit 40 of them." So.
13: Yeah, they were bad. They were. I'd never heard those guys before. That was pretty bad. I wanted to come in because Jabba. What did you say? You said that hot. Do you think that more hot dogs or more hamburgers are consumed?
2: Hot dogs or hamburgers? I know. I didn't say an answer. I asked the question. More hot dogs or hamburgers?
13: Oh, it got to be hot dogs, right? I would imagine.
2: I don't know. I guess they're easier to make.
13: You
2: throw a pack of those.
13: Ears of corn?
2: I know people that are not hot dog fans, including a guy that eats more. He had four burgers the other day. Say he's not a hot dog fan. I think a lot of people are not hot dog fans than you might think.
13: I had on Dollar Dog Day. I think 2 weeks ago, I had four hot dogs before first pitch.
1: All right, hot dog before first pitch.
13: Before first pitch, I had four of them.
1: Well, that's. I could eat four of them.
13: We had another girl that tried to go for eight.
2: What are you looking forward to more? Are you looking forward to the fireworks, or are you looking forward to the hot dog eating contest?
1: Oh, boy.
13: Fireworks.
1: I thought you just said
13: fireworks,
1: hot dogs.
13: No doubt.
1: I wouldn't. I've never watched a hot dog eating
2: It's
1: contest.
2: Disturbing.
1: It's awful.
2: Whoever wakes up in the morning and goes, man, I can't wait to go to the hot dog eating contest, and you sit in the front row.
13: Jubb, can you find – is Joey Chestnut still
2: He's
13: banned?
2: Still – why was he banned?
13: You know, he was
1: – He did something.
13: Yeah, he was – I think he was sponsored by
1: – Yeah.
13: Maybe Sugardale or Ballpark.
2: Oh, he had a sponsorship deal with a plant-based rival, Impossible Foods, and he was in the Nathan's Famous hot dog eating contest.
1: Over 150 million hot dogs are eaten on the 4th of July.
2: What about hamburgers?
1: It doesn't give a number on that, but hamburgers, cheeseburgers, barbecued pulled pork, and chicken are the meats that are eaten the most.
13: And the perfect timing on temperature for you, Jub.
1: But you said potato salad, and that is the number one side dish.
2: What was your number on hot dogs?
1: 150 million.
2: I think I got you beat.
1: What is it?
2: 375 million.
1: Hamburgers?
2: Yeah.
1: Yeah, I would say probably hamburgers.
13: Really?
2: Yeah.
1: Yeah.
13: I do. I mean, I do like a good burger, man. Look at that.
2: Boy, it's going to be.
1: Appetizers, deviled eggs and chips.
2: If you eat deviled eggs and it's 98 degrees out on 4th of July, you need to seek medical help.
13: Well, I mean, at least you have the heat advisory goes until February, Friday at 10.
1: February. Every Tuesday for Bocce. Mrs. Nancy Lash, you guys know Lash, she brings two trays of deviled eggs every Tuesday, and I eat at least six of them.
2: Horrible. I'm not saying hers are horrible. I'm saying deviled eggs in general are awful.
1: Aunt Sue's deviled eggs.
2: I had one of them for the first time, and it disturbed me.
1: I could eat them like potato chips.
2: Our buddy Red,
1: black olives.
2: Our buddy Red, who thank you for his service in the Air Force. He is actually going to weapons school here shortly. I think he's on his way there now. We're not going to be talking to him for quite some time. But we were in Deep Creek last week, and he bought deviled eggs for the trip. He bought a 12-pack of deviled eggs.
1: Oh.
2: He forgot about them in the fridge. He forgot them in the fridge, and he found them on the morning that we were leaving. We left at 7 o'clock in the morning, and he said he ate half the container before he got to the interstate.
1: Oh, I'm surprised he didn't eat them all.
13: Yeah, and then we went to McDonald's before that. So he went McDonald's and then a half a tray of deviled eggs on the way home.
2: Horrible.
1: So. That's good.
2: Devil There's no way you could be in 97 degree heat and go, boy, a deviled egg sounds
1: absolutely
2: good.
1: 100%.
13: So deviled eggs, potato salad.
2: Horrible. Awful.
13: Is coleslaw a 4th of July thing?
2: A chafing tray of potato salad in 97 degree heat
1: sounds
2: horrible.
1: Baked beans, macaroni salad.
2: Baked beans are good. Our neighbor Joyce made great baked beans the other day. I could see that being in the summer. Because then again, if you have a food that's supposed to be cold in the heat.
1: Well, that gets a little
2: horrible.
13: Jub, would you eat it like if they offered you like $100, would you have a plate of macaroni salad that has been in the sun?
2: Absolutely not. I wouldn't have anything that has a salad on the end of it unless it's an actual salad.
1: Yeah.
2: Outside of the potato, chicken, pasta, whatever salad that's like a mayo base.
13: Why is it considered a salad, though?
2: Because it's a mix of stuff.
1: And you know the other thing that I would not want to eat on, and I like them, are wings on a hot
2: set.
1: That'd
2: sloppy.
1: Be sloppy all over you, sticky on your face, and that would just pretty much ruin the day.
13: So
1: for
13: what
1: me.
13: Job are you eating? If it's 95 degrees out, what are you eating?
2: Hamburger and hot dog.
13: Okay.
2: Hamburger and hot dog.
13: But I thought you were going to say that, no, you weren't eating anything because then that would, like if it, because you know how you say you don't like spaghetti on a hot
2: pasta day. On a summer day, pasta at 98 degrees, you should not eat. You should never
13: that.
2: Have
13: so
2: a plate
13: you can't have
2: above
13: from,
2: 85 degrees. You should not eat
13: so
2: spaghetti.
13: As soon as it hits like
2: soon as
13: mid May,
2: end of May, like, spaghetti's banned until
13: October.
1: I don't see the correlation between temperature outside and spaghetti.
2: What sounds better to eat? It's 98 degrees. You just get home. You get home and you don't get to go straight in the house. You got to do some stuff outside, so you're sweating. It's hot. You're miserable outside. It's humid. You come inside and there's a giant bowl of spaghetti in front of you.
1: A couple meatballs.
2: That's
1: bread,
2: horrible. That's vomitous. That's
13: horrible.
2: Put
13: you right to bed.
1: Oh, I think that's fantastic.
2: Horrible.
1: A good plate of spaghetti. Oh my goodness.
2: No way.
1: Well, you're not a spaghetti guy anyway. So
2: I've never had.
13: Which is, I don't. That's such a bad take.
2: It's we got to celebrate American foods. It's still July 4th. We're coming up on it again. We're going to be off on Friday, so if you're looking for local programming on Friday, you're not going to see that or hear that.
1: Wonder what alcoholic beverage is consumed the most besides beer.
2: Probably like malt liquor or seltzers. I'd say.
1: Or a in a blender like
2: margarita.
1: Margaritas.
13: Like a tea.
2: Ooh.
13: Probably.
1: Yeah.
2: Margarita on a July 4th. I know it's not American, but Boy, oh boy.
1: That's pretty good.
13: A big pitcher of it?
2: I'd say probably your seltzer cell number two, like a White Claw. Twisted Teas are probably up there.
13: Jubb, who made the best margaritas around?
2: Melba. She still does. I had one a couple weeks ago.
1: And speaking of margaritas, Clyde Campbell made an incredible margarita too, by the way. That was on the rocks
13: or would it be like blended?
1: Blended.
2: Traditional beer, like you said, is the most purchased alcohol on the 4th of July. Brands like Budweiser, Coors Light, and Bud Light dominate the holiday sales. But hard seltzers like White Claws and High Noons come in as a top second. Spirits are 40% of shoppers on the holidays. Then again, things like vodka, tequila.
1: Yeah, I wonder what shots are taken the most.
13: Probably
1: Fireball or tequila.
2: Eugh.
1: Tequila shots later. Well, you know what? And you know, guys that are shooting fireworks probably take a couple shots of tequila,
2: which is not advised. We don't advise that here at the station. If you're going to light fireworks off,
1: I'm just saying they probably
2: drink water and light fireworks. You shouldn't be lighting fireworks if it works off in general. Let alone also, do you think firework sales are really that popular? We have 3 firework tents in the city of Wheeling.
1: I think people buy them. I really do. I don't. I
2: never see anybody there though. Jeff, people must wait till.
13: Well, probably like towards the end, maybe they have like sales. But I know you probably haven't been up north like towards like Wellsburg. There's a massive eagle. Have you seen this thing?
2: Is it a firework?
13: Yes, it's a firework display. Well, it's like a firework, I guess, like a big blow-up eagle outside of this this firework tent.
2: Oh, it's not a firework.
13: It's a blow-up. Oh. Like, it's a blow-up like.
1: Did you guys ever see the viral video of the guys throwing that box of fireworks into a big fire?
2: No.
1: And they threw this big box of fireworks.
2: Well, like, then it becomes, it's not even like a, it just turns into a bomb.
1: They were going, well, no, they were shooting off going everywhere. It was incredible.
2: Well, I remember that we had those mortars, the mortars that you put, you light the ball and then you put it in the tube. We would have those in the backyard and they would always fall over. And they would
1: that
2: shoot,
1: was always
2: they
1: good.
2: Would shoot up towards the crowd and everybody would, and then, but the funny, that's a bomb and then it would blow up and everybody would laugh. Everybody laugh, and then you light another one.
13: There's nothing like the thrill of lighting a firework, though.
2: You light it and run away. Well, if you're out there celebrating, if you're celebrating 4th of July, be careful. Just be careful. There's too many horror stories that happen
1: with
2: these fireworks. So it'll be all numb and stingy.
13: Jason Pierre Paul.
2: We got a minute left here on the Watchdog. Thanks for joining us. Happy 4th of July. We're not going to talk to you until Tuesday comes. But until then, celebrate 4th of July out there. Be safe. Stay cool. Drink your water. Hydrate. Because when you get to these kind of temperatures and you're out there drinking alcohol, you're not going to realize how dehydrated you are. And again, don't wait until you're thirsty to drink your water. Be safe. Light your fireworks with somebody that knows what they're doing. Don't run out there with a shot of tequila and light a mortar. It's not going to end well. But thank you to all our guests for calling in today. We had Miss America, Elizabeth Romanek.
1: Miss West Virginia.
2: Future Miss America, now titled Miss West Virginia, Elizabeth Romanek. Pitching coach for Wheeling Post 1, Dustin Henry, called in. We're going to be broadcasting those games for the Beast of the East, so go to Pine Room Studios on YouTube and listen to those broadcasts. Watch those broadcasts. We do all of those games during the Beast of the East for Post 1. But we also had on here Lenny Johnson, MLB guru from Cleveland. We'll be talking to him soon. We'll be certainly talking to him soon. But we got to take a break. We're actually going to go off the air, and that'll wrap it up for your local programming today. We'll see you here next week. Happy 4th of July. Listen to the rest of the programming tomorrow, and then the Donnie Gilbert Show to wrap up your Thursday. Until then, we'll see you here on the Pine Armor the Watchdog on Tuesday. Stay warm. Stay cool. And drink your water.

0: birds of the Nolan movies.
1: How about this? Mm-hmm. Here's another part of this I really like. The Mexican Batman, when he catches a thief, he wraps you in bubble wrap around the light post. Then he takes the bicycle or the motorbike that you were trying to steal and parks it at your feet.
0: Man, couldn't you see Adam West and Dick Ward like just rolling somebody up in bubble tape and be like, well, that's a situation that you can't pop yourself out of, Robin. Holy whatever. You're right, Batman. You know what? I could see that happening.
1: Hey, Jeff, Robin was Burt Ward, wasn't he? Wasn't?
0: Yeah, Dick Grayson, Burt Ward. I always get that confused. Yeah.
1: I think Burt Ward was Robin. Anyway, I'm a big fan of the Mexican Batman. I think that's a pretty interesting.
0: Oh, you should get him on your fantasy team. he is technically a criminal.
1: It's true. It is true. We got hockey rumors. Free agency starts in hockey tomorrow. We got a lot of stuff happening with the Penguins. Speaking of Batman, so we put the bat signal up for our hockey insiders. So we're going to do a segment on that. That'll be at 4:33 today. Dave Bryan from Steeler Depot is going to be here at 4 o'clock. Coop, there's so much stuff happening in the world today. I just kind of felt like at 5 o'clock, we just want to stretch out a little bit.
0: Oh, nice.
1: I didn't jam any guest into that 5 o'clock
0: segment. Hotline Calisthenics.
1: We'll just let it go. You know, we'll just let it ride for a couple of hours, and then we'll see where the road takes us. You know, like on that show, Route 66, you know?
2: Do you not have time to prepare?
1: Again? Again?
2: That was very much a Ryan answer. Ryan's rubbing off. He's rubbing off on me.
1: That is good. let me get the question. Jeff, you're going to like this question.
0: He didn't deny it.
1: Yeah, I didn't deny it. But every other segment is filled. But 5 o'clock's open. 5 o'clock is open.
2: Let it breathe a little bit.
1: Yeah, just a little perk.
3: A little dead air never hurt anyone.
1: I tell you what, though, when you look at that 5 o'clock hour and there's no guests in it, it's like in or out and tickets Tuesday. So we'll be doing some dancing in the 5 o'clock hour today. All right, question of the day. Welcome to the Heat Dome. Welcome to the Heat Dome. It's going to be hot the rest of the week, all the way into the weekend. And it is, here's the question of the day, and it's sponsored by Solengo Law. It is too hot to turn on the stove, okay? It is too hot to turn on the oven or the stove. So what is your go-to dinner when you don't want to turn on the stove? All right? Too hot to turn on the oven or the stove. What is your go-to dinner when you don't want to turn on the stove? To respond, text those in. 304-TALK, 304-304-8255, 304. You can find me on X at Weekly, WEEKLEY, one word, three E's, WEEKLEY. And we already have a lot of really good responses to this. We will get into this in just a little bit. All right, Jeff, what's the plan? What's the plan when you don't want to turn on the oven?
2: Well, my wife's out of town. I mean, you know this, Dave, right? So the oven doesn't come on.
1: Right.
2: You see, when she's out of town. So probably BLT. Microwave, some microwave bacon,
0: nice,
2: right?
0: Good one. Yeah, I was thinking sandwiches. Yeah. All right. I mean, other than the obvious answer, which is the grill. But other than that, I think the BLT is a good one.
1: Well, it's awfully hot outside.
2: And she told me there are some tomatoes that needed used up.
1: So I'm trying
2: to get it done.
0: Oh, yeah, you get the tomatoes on it. I also like the tomato mayonnaise sandwich. I'm a big fan of that on toast.
1: With no meat?
0: Yeah, man.
1: With no meat?
2: Oh, my wife loves just tomato.
0: Fresh tomato with mayo,
2: She goes butter.
0: Butter. I can see that, too. Yeah. This is something my grandma used to feed me all the time when I was a kid, and yeah, I'm into it.
1: Jeff, what you got in the news? What's happening?
2: Okay, Dave, of course, sports-related, news-related, and it's been covered here. It's covered at the website, the Becky Pepper Jackson case. U.S. Supreme Court basically said West Virginia can have a law that bans transgender girls from playing girls' sports.
1: Mm-hmm.
2: Breaking this out, we have a response from the SSAC because...
1: Oh,
2: you know, they allowed Becky Pepper Jackson under what the court was saying at the time to compete. She won a state championship in the shot put. They now say they just put this out saying that, this case, this is some legalese, but what the U.S. Supreme Court did flips it back to the U.S. District Court, which is supposed to, you know, abide by the U.S. Supreme Court ruling, which they will. And they're waiting to see what the U.S. District Court does for guidance, to what they do. So that's basically what the SSAC says.
1: I'm seeing that.
2: So,
1: yeah.
2: So that's out. Also, the Greenbrier Casino, Dave, will stay open. The Lottery Commission met an emergency session in the last hour. The Greenbrier got their audit done. and their financial numbers into the lottery in time. They were late. They got them in. They met an emergency session today, approved it, so the lights won't go off tonight at the casino.
1: All right, good deal. Jeff, thank you.
2: Okay.
1: We'll take a break. We're coming back with more in just a moment.
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17: 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I'm Jack Carlson. The U.S. Supreme Court is siding with West Virginia state law on transgender athletes. The High Court and
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17: People are purchasing West Virginia America 250 license plates. The West Virginia DMV reports it has sold over half of its inventory. The DMV says people have bought more than 2,500 special edition plates. A Mercer County man is dead after a shooting in a schoolyard. State police say 24-year-old Dalton Blankenship was shot in the head. Three Bluefield men are in the Southern Regional Jail for the murder. You can read more at WVMetroNews.com. From the Metro News Anchor Desk, I'm Jack Carlson.
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0: I can't see that as anything but a good story.
1: Yeah, look, I think this is good overall because I don't think it's going to detract from him as a blocker. If anything, it's going to make him a little bit more agile, especially when he's on the end of the line of scrimmage and has to block down and cut inside and all like that. So I don't think it's going to impact. I mean, look, he was borderline tackle the way he's looked the last since coming into the NFL, over 300 pounds there. I think Mike McCarthy has put the whatnot in on him that he wants him, you know, well under 300 pounds here. And look, it should make him even more agile and viable in the passing game as well too. And you talk about on those snaps at this team, it'll be interesting to see how much 11 personnel this team runs with the three wide receivers and just one tight end on the field with Mike McCarthy. You expect a little bit more of that. And look, because Pat Freiermuth's not the best blocking tight end in the NFL, whereas Darnell Washington easily kind of is. I think you could see some instances out there where Darnell Washington is the lone tight end out there in some 11 personnel. And if indeed that's the case, you got to be willing to utilize Darnell Washington in the passing game. So I think it's a plus. I can't wait to see the training camp pictures of him and then compare him to last year's training camp, because I bet it looks like he lost a whole about a third of himself the way he looked on the field last year.
0: Yeah, so he was 311 at the end of last season. He reportedly has lost 47 pounds. He's down to 264, has been on a strict diet. So we'll see what happens. Yeah, we're only a few weeks away from camp. Dave, got to leave it there. Thanks for the conversation about the Steelers. We'll do it again next week.
1: All right, sounds like a winner. And we've got the 90 and 30 training camp preview series that I'm doing, three players a day on the site right now. So check that out as well, too, this next week. Thanks for having me, Dave.
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0: Michael David Myers. I'm a sports medicine orthopedic surgeon here at West Virginia University Reynolds Hospital. The way that I look at medicine is options. So we don't always have the perfect solution, but we always have an option. My goals, it's really sitting down, talking to the patient, having them understand what problem they have, what that means in 5 years and 10 years, what solutions they have now versus in 5 years or 10 years, and then talking to them about, do you have to have surgery? Can this be treated conservatively?
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10: Friendly reminder as well, we do these e-tickets, so you have to have the MLB Ballpark app. It's a free download. 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I can send you a link, and you can open the tickets right on your phone. We've had very good success with it. So if you want to win, you're going to have to get it that way.
9: There you go. There you go. All right, time for In or Out. Every day at this time, we focus on the stuff you talk about at the office. We call it In or Out. The setup is simple. Three categories, food or beverage, gut reaction. Finally, this one's about a celebrity, the topics of which change daily. Let's get started with food or beverage. Cooper, you ready to go?
10: Yeah, man, let's do it.
9: Cup Noodles.
10: Ooh.
9: Cup Noodles has released Kansas City Barbecue and Texas Barbecue Cup Noodles. The Kansas City Barbecue version highlights the city's sweet tomato-based sauce with hints of garlic, onion, smoke, and pork. The Texas Barbecue flavor focuses on peppery, smoke-forward seasoning inspired by brisket, featuring garlic, cracked pepper, and dry rub spices instead of a heavy sauce. Kansas City Barbecue and Texas Barbecue Cup Noodles. In or out?
10: As of literally the month of June in 2026, I trust this brand. I'd never had it before. And my wife ended up getting a bunch of these because my daughter's into ramens because of K-pop Demon Hunter.
9: Oh, yeah.
10: And so we're looking for a brand that she might like. And we've had some mixed success, but Cup Noodles is one of the things that we got. And I've had a bunch of them now. I love them. So, yeah, this isn't something I would normally pair together and think, hey, that would be good on noodles. But I kind of trust the brand, and I've had some wild flavors, so I'm going to be in.
9: I did not see that coming, frankly. I did not see that coming. I'm in on this. Yeah, I like these little things. Yeah, they're good. Let's see. Gut reaction is next. Now, this is a pretty interesting story. Honorata Jamrazic, she's a 48-year-old foster mother from England. She won $1.3 million in a millionaire's draw and immediately gave her neighbors of 14 years £5,000, which is about $6,500, for them to go on their first family holiday abroad. Okay? Giving your neighbors part of your lottery winnings. Giving your neighbors part of your lottery winnings, in or out.
5: You know, I'll be in because this is such a nice gesture, you know, and $6,000 compared to, what, $1.3 million, it's not really all that much. My only caveat would this be is if you're giving $6,000 to your neighbors, what's your family expecting from you? And how deep is that going to go? Well, how many cousins down are we talking here? That would be my only caution.
9: You know what? I'm going to be slightly in on this because it put a number. It put a number. It's like, here's your six G's. Thank you very much.
5: Yeah, right. Yeah.
9: Thank you very much. And it is a very nice gift. So I'm going to be in on that. Finally, this one's about a celebrity. We talked about this yesterday, and it was in the Entertainment Report, but we need to weigh in on this. John Oliver of HBO is going to General Hospital. How about that? He's going to go to General Hospital, and he's going to do some time on an NBC soap opera as well. John Oliver, in or out?
5: You know, he's not, in the right role, he's not a bad actor. You know, like, if he plays more or less some version of himself, he's going to be fine, because he's a pretty funny guy and things along those lines. His show is well-researched. You know, it's not actual journalism. There's some issues in it, but his show's pretty good for the most part. I'm in on John Oliver.
9: Yeah. I'm going to be in on this as well. Wouldn't it be great if they could have some scene where John Oliver and Stephen A. Smith interact on General Hospital? They could make that happen. Yeah, John Oliver is pretty funny. Let's take a break. Oh, and the phone lines are open now for Tickets Tuesday, 800-765-8255, 800-765-TALK. This is Metro News, the voice of West Virginia.
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0: All right, folks, that's going to do it for the show today. 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Sportsline is on the other side. My name's Dave Weekly. 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
10: Sportsline for Tuesday night. We appreciate you joining us. It is the CityNet statewide sports line. We're inside the Health Plan studios. Since 1979, the Health Plan is called West Virginia home. From humble beginnings, they've grown alongside West Virginia, becoming a part of its fabric. For over 4 decades, they've been here through thick and thin, supporting local families and businesses, proudly serving West Virginia for over 40 years. The Health Plan, we are working on contacting Skylar Forbes. Of course, we know she's in Chile representing her team, native of Canada, playing in the FIBA 3-on-3 women's series. And this is something she's done before. She's competed in Vienna 2025. As a member of the under-18 Canadian national team also in 2022. So something she's used to. And guys, this women's basketball roster completely rebuilt in a very, very short period of time. And among the players added, a proven scorer in Skylar Forbes, who's already a 1,000-point career scorer.
11: Was really outstanding at Marquette, Brad, and it's certainly going to be one of those that Mark Kellogg's going to build this year's squad around.
12: Yeah, she's a significant scorer, one of the leaders, if not the leader, on this Team Canada team. But last year, top 5th percentile in points per game in the nation. So this is a player that can come in and score the basketball. In fact, had a game winner last night for Team Canada that we'll ask her about. Go ahead and give her a shot there. We're going to try a little audio only on this and see if she's available for us right now.
10: Skylar, are you there? Can you hear us? We'll go ahead. I'll tell you what. We'll take the break, and we'll hook up with Skylar again. We're going international here, which we've done before, but a little bit more tricky. So we'll take a break. We'll catch up with Skylar coming up when we return. We're right back on the CityNet statewide sports line.
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4: I can hear her. Skyla, do you hear us? Hello. Can you hear us? Hello.
5: Yeah, the fact that that's a problem. We're not.
4: Yeah, check. Hello, do you hear us?
5: I don't know.
4: Hello, Skyler. Hello?
5: I'm hearing her. It says we're muted. Right, it says we're muted on our end. Does that disconnect if we take it off the board?
6: No. Or should I go right back to it?
5: You're seeing levels now? We're not
4: doing well. Hello? Hello? Hello?
6: There
4: we go. Good. Will you hear us now? Hello, Skyler. Trying it again.

0: Sitting at Statewide Sports Line, Kyle Wiggs, Greg Hunter, Brad Howe, trying to hook up here with Skylar Forbes from Chile. And let's try this one more time. Skylar, can you hear us?
1: Can you hear me?
0: Hey, we've got you. How are you? Skylar, can you hear us? Nope, I don't think it's going to work, guys. Too bad.
2: Well, shoot, we might have to try this again tomorrow. I was looking forward to talking to her. She's having a heck of a tournament down there in Chile.
0: Yeah, and again, trying to hook up from Chile. But yeah, it's a great event, and it's a great honor for her to represent her country, which, of course, something she's done before.
3: So, Brad, you say she hit a game winner last night?
2: Yeah, she hit a game winner last night. I'd like to hear more details on that. It's been, the details down there have been sparse, Greg. It's been difficult to find information, but she's having a great tournament scoring-wise. And, Kyle, as you mentioned, she's done this before with Team Canada on 3-on-3. So it's a little different game. Those are short games, right? A 10-minute clock, 12-minute shot clock, so it's a little bit different. But we'll have to circle back and see if we can get her.
0: All right, we'll see if certainly we'll get back with her. But it's interesting because this team assembled for a while, and you had an opportunity to kind of catch up with them last week.
3: Yeah, we did. Everybody but Skylar was in attendance at the Mountaineer, at the basketball practice facility for the women's team, as Mark Kellogg, putting so much of a really rebuilt team, just two members of last year's squad, and Gia Cook and Maddie Parrish, have returned, but a lot of new pieces. Skylar Forbes certainly one of the major new pieces, but we've talked about it throughout the week, Brad, since we saw them. There are a lot of these new members of this club that look like they've got a lot of ability to continue West Virginia on the path that they've been on in recent years.
2: Yeah, and she's one of the most highly coveted transfers in this class. I mentioned her scoring ability last year. She's also really efficient in fast breaks. What's that sound like, right? A Mark Kellogg team, you get her out. Mm-hmm. But then here's another one that jumps out. I mean, she's kind of a perfect Mark Kellogg player. She's the top 3 percentile in the country each of the last 2 years in block shots. So great size at 6'3", so she can block shots on the defensive end and is a prolific scorer offensively.
0: And with that falling through, at least for the time being, we've got time for your text, 304-TALK-304. And I know, Greg, you brought up the two bills that are going kind of head-to-head, the Cruz bill, the Tommy Tuberville bill. This texter says he believes it'll be the Cruz bill in the Senate that will become law. The SEC and the Big Ten are going to raid the ACC by the end of the year. Pitt, et cetera, not paying $100 million to leave the ACC, then pay an entry fee into the Big 12 and leave behind all the cash fees exiting schools that must pay. So one thing this won't prevent, right, is another round of conference expansion.
2: Well, no, that's not necessarily true. In the bill, there's some provisions that prevent that exact thing that the texter's talking about. So, again, there's a million changes coming to this if it passes through. But one of the things that is in there now is it does try and put a hold on raiding other leagues and changing this conference realignment thing.
3: Yeah, in the Cruz bill. I don't think
2: Correct.
3: The Tuberville bill includes
2: I'm not sure the Tuberville has much chance, does it?
3: No, it doesn't sound like it in seeing things. But it does appear that the Senate has an opportunity or the possibility that the Senate will pass Ted Cruz's bill. But what it does in the House, at this point, WVU officials still uncertain if it'll get through the House, so they do have confidence it can get through the Senate. So, again, I think, you know, from Ren Baker on through, they just want something that provides some stability going forward.
0: But the two largest conferences, the SEC and the Big Ten, are dead set against anything coming down the pike that would take away their advantage.
2: Yeah, that's part of what you're dealing with here, right? You've got two conferences right now that know they're in a different economic spot than everybody else, so they're not going to be willing. It's, you know, the more apt comparison here, guys, it's more like Major League Baseball, right? The Yankees aren't doing anything that are going to help the Pirates out. And so that's what's happening here is the advantaged financial folks aren't doing anything to help anybody else or come together as a collective group. And until you can get people on the same page, at the very least to agree to follow the rules that are in place, never mind helping everybody else, just follow the rules that are in place. Until you get an agreement on that, a lot of this stuff is doomed to fail.
0: Texter says, in 45 years of following WVU, I can't think of a better overall sports year. Would you say this is one of the best, if not the best, sports years we've ever had? And that is all-encompassing. That, again, that's two regional events that came to campus. Now, obviously, the football team was down, didn't make a bowl first year of a rebuild. The basketball team missed the NCAA tournament. But in terms of the so-called non-revenue sports, it was a success pretty much all the way around. I wouldn't say it's the greatest year ever, because football and men's basketball weren't necessarily a part of it. But in terms of the non-revenue sports, it might be the greatest year we've seen.
3: Well, yeah, I mean, that's the thing. I mean, you know, how much more weight do you put into football and men's basketball when they have success? In 05, for instance, in what that they did in those years?
2: Well, there's a couple things. It's historic in terms of hosting. You hosted four different NCAA events, men's and women's soccer, women's basketball, and baseball. The women's basketball and baseball were super emotional and high profile, and you won a national championship in rifle. So, yeah, I think if you talk in Olympic sports, it was one of the very best years. All right, let's give this one more shot. Go ahead and try. Skylar can hear us in Chile. Now we'll see if we can hear her coming back. Let's see if this one works.
0: All right, Skylar, do you have us?
1: I can hear you.
0: Hey, all right.
3: Third time's a charm.
0: Third time's a charm.
2: Credit Skylar there. She's been grinding down there in Chile getting us hooked up. So thank you, Skylar. Good work.
0: All right, great. We still got over 10 minutes, so we got plenty of time to visit with you and get to, again, your game-winning shot last night. Kind of describe the situation there and how it all happened.
1: I mean, we were a little kind of razzled, didn't really know kind of where to go with it. Obviously, with 3-on-3, you can't be coached by your coach. So she kind of just sits in the stands quiet, kind of on us to figure out how to draw up an end of game play. And we were going to run this one play, but obviously we didn't have enough time. And so we were just like, let's just get a shot up. Worst comes to worst, we get the ball back in overtime. So we literally just had me at the top of the key, and I just shot it, and luckily it went in.
3: So, Skylar, watching these games, it looks like a much different form of basketball, besides just a number of players on the floor, half court, all those type of things. Is it a different skill set? How different is it from 5-on-5?
1: I'd say it's pretty different. I think the people that play 3-on-3 are all very versatile people. You don't really have someone who's like a designated back to the back post, or, you know, people that don't really succeed well beyond the arc. It's kind of like you have to have a mix of almost everything in order to kind of play and move freely, flow off of each other. So I would say in that aspect, it's pretty different, and the pace is extremely different. It's so much quicker. Shot clock is shorter. You don't really have time to think. So you just kind of got to go, and hope that you guys are all really on the same page.
2: WVU women's basketball player Skylar Forbes is our guest, joining us from Chile, where she's part of the Canadian 3-on-3.

0: three team. Let's talk about that and the difference in that. A 12-second shot clock, you mentioned the shorter clock, 10-minute game clock. How has this helped you? How does playing three-on-three refine you or push you forward or help you get ready for the five-on-five game? What translates?
1: I would say definitely pace translates. It's a conditioner, three-on-three always has been. So from that standpoint, just being able to be in that physical shape. But also from the mental aspect, I'd say you don't have much time to think or kind of dwell on the last shot. So for me, even playing last year, I was kind of able to go back to school, back to college ball, and have that same mindset of it's okay, like you got the next one, and kind of just be able to jump from one shot to the other, jump from offense to defense, defense to offense. So, I mean, I would say those two are the biggest things.
2: So where are we in this tournament? Your game winner advanced you last night. This goes through the end of the week. Where are you and where does your team sit?
1: I actually have not looked at the rankings, but we play just three more games, three more stops. We will continue with pool play. Always guaranteed the first two games. If you win both, you play the winner of the pool, the other pool. And so we've made it to the final game 2 out of the 3 days so far, and we've lost to USA both times, which is unfortunate, but we're hoping to get better by the as the week goes on.
3: So, Skylar, you moved to West Virginia. What was it that you decided, hey, Mark Kellogg's program is going to be the best fit for me in the future?
1: I mean, I loved the vibe that they gave. I loved the familial aspect. They were one of the first colleges to recruit me out of the portal. Even before I could kind of talk to them myself, they were talking to my coaches that I had in high school, et cetera. I just love the winning aspect, the culture that they had, the relationships that the girls had with the coaches, and the relationships that the girls had with each other. And it was something that I knew I wanted to be a part of. Morgantown too is it's a college town, so it's all solely focused on West Virginia sports, and that's something that kind of caught my eye because it's like there's so many people to go support, you know, men's and women's basketball or football or baseball or whatever, and the fan base was something that I knew I wanted to kind of be able to experience and just be able to win in just a winning culture. So, yeah.
0: Skylar, you seem, right before you came on while we were trying to connect you, we were talking, I think you might be a perfect Mark Kellogg player from assistant standpoint. You were top 5% nationally in points per game, but you're also top 3% nationally in block shots. So both ends of the floor, you can get it done. You can get out on fast breaks and score. I would assume system of play, like getting up and down offensively and the defensive havoc that's created, that system had to be really attractive, didn't it?
1: Oh, absolutely. I love playing defense. I take a lot of pride in it, and to know that you know they're called Press Virginia, it kind of just excites you. So it was something I knew I wanted to be a part of for sure.
2: So 5 rebounds per game, and as Brad mentioned, almost 2 block shots per game. 2 years in a row, you've led your league in block shots. That's really a specific skill, especially for someone who, like you, who's 6'3". So how do you work on that? How do you refine that skill?
1: I mean, I feel like a lot of it is also based on timing. I think sometimes I get caught in fouling and all that. So being able to refine that in the sense of if I don't have that advantage to be able to block that shot, making sure I'm steady and staying strong on defense so that, you know, I'm not drawing fouls and I'm not having to go sit out for X amount of time. And just being rooted in the foundation of what they're going to teach us.
3: So, Skylar, explain your offensive game for us. At 6'3", you know, our thought is back to the basket, post player, but you'll take threes, you step out. Explain your game for us.
1: I would say I'm very versatile. I like to score the basketball as a lot of college players do. But I think for me, being able to be long and have the skill set that I have has been very beneficial for me. I just like to do a lot of everything. I like to maneuver in the post. I'm not more so of a traditional back-to-the-back post player. One of my favorite aspects of my game is my three. So it's like that's something that I'm in the gym making sure I do towards the evening time of making sure I'm getting up my shots or working on my ball handling. So I mean, I would say just kind of all around layups, post work, threes, working on my mid-range, but we're getting there. But yeah.
0: Well, I've got you. You know, in today's day and age, again, you're like a perfect fit for what basketball is now, where there's so much talk about rim and three rate. That's really you. You're the walking example of that. If I've done my math right, I've got you at 85% of your shots were either at the rim or threes. So you're getting the most highly effective, efficient shots you can get. You're the walking billboard for rim and three rate, aren't you?
1: I would hope so.
2: What was your portal experience like? Portal opens April 6th, and it was about a week that you signed on here. Two-part question. What was that experience like for you personally, and were you keeping up with other players who had signed or agreed to come to West Virginia? Did that play a part, maybe some of the other athletes that were signing on?
1: For me personally, the portal process was incredibly overwhelming, very stressful, but it was such a like I had such of like a grateful feeling towards it, just being able to be in a position where I could have all these schools reaching out to want me to go play for them. So I would say from there, obviously grateful, super overwhelming having my phone blow up. Whether I'm in class or like I'm taking a test or getting a workout in something. But from the standpoint of even talking to some of the girls, I didn't really like reach out to anybody. No one really reached out to me. It was kind of just like a lot of us kind of just got grouped together. I wasn't really familiar with anyone. But I mean, when we all got there, a lot of us just kind of clicked. So it was really nice feeling. I'm really close with two of the girls so far, and I mean, all of us just get along. All of us are on the same page, and all of us just kind of want that best, the best feeling for each other and for us to succeed with where we're at. So it's been incredibly nice.
3: Have you been in Morgantown much? I mean, between your experience, with what you're doing now and in leaving Marquette, how much time have you gotten with your new team?
1: You know, I've actually had a good chunk of time. I left Wisconsin and went straight to Morgantown to move in. I had some visa issues, so I just kind of had to stick it out for a little bit. But my mom was able to come down and move me in. And then I spent the first like 3.5 weeks with the team before I left. So we basically got through a full summer session. And I was grateful to be there. So I mean, I spent a good chunk of time in Morgantown and a good chunk of time with the girls, getting out adventuring, doing all that fun stuff.
0: We're going to get you out of here in just a minute, but real quick, let's go back to where you are now in Chile. Do I have this right? You're playing twice tomorrow, 3:20 Eastern, and then again at 5:10. Does that sound right?
1: Yes.
0: Yeah, okay. So if fans want to watch you, if you go to the FIBA 3v3 or 3x3 and search it on YouTube, it'll pop up. These games are all live. So 3:20 tomorrow Eastern time, Skyler will play Chile, and then again at 5:10 against Argentina. So we'll be able to tune in and watch.
3: Awesome.
2: You're a Mountaineer now, but what does it mean to you to represent your country?
1: Oh, it's there's no greater feeling. I to wear Canada across my chest, it's obviously one of the best feelings in the world, and I think it shows. I mean, for everyone who puts it on their chest, the hard work that you go through, all the ups and downs, and to be able to represent your country, go out there, play your hardest, and be able to come back and say that you had this experience and you got to achieve this with the people that you're with, it's nothing short of incredible and amazing.
2: Does the
3: Best, oh, I'm sorry. Best food you've had in Chile that you've never experienced before?
1: Oh, I haven't tried anything new, but I heard their empanadas are. I have yet to find.
0: That's a good question. You didn't ask her about poutine. She's from Canada. You got to ask her about poutine.
1: Oh, I love it. It's so good.
0: With you, Skylar. With you. And I'm not even from Canada, and I'm with you.
1: That's good to know.
2: Well, very good. Thank you for persevering with us. Your tenacity shone through, got us on the air and got you on the air with us, and we certainly appreciate that.
1: Of course. Thank you guys for having me.
2: Thanks very much. Skylar Forbes there from Chile, part of the FIBA 3-on-3 event that's going on. So that was fun.
0: Fun. That was great. Yeah, and you're right. She had good perseverance there to stay with it. And that was like multiple offensive rebounds for her on the putback to finally get that yeah. there. And we got home. She's going to be fantastic. We talked about some of the numbers right there, but Coach Kellogg and the staff is really high on Skylar, and you can see why. She's going to be a big part of this team.
2: Yeah, 10 new players brought in and a roster rebuilt in a period of about 2 weeks, which is amazing, but that's – you know, that's par for the course these days, right? That's what you have to do. So, again, Skylar Forbes, a big part of the future of this Mountaineer women's basketball program for the season coming up, and we certainly appreciate her time. So a lot of golf today, a lot of women's basketball.
3: Now I want an empanada.
2: Yeah.
3: Can you go get one somewhere?
2: I'm sure there's somewhere, probably, that's maybe not quite as good. All right, guys, good job, good show. We appreciate it, and we're back tomorrow. I believe all three of us will be here, and maybe another special guest or two with might have some rather interesting breaking news for some of our affiliate stations along the line. So stay tuned for that tomorrow. That's the Sports Line. Thanks for watching. Thanks for listening, and we're back tomorrow night, Wednesday night, on the CityNet Statewide Sports Line.
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2: All right, France has moved on in the World Cup. France looking a lot like a future World Cup champion today. LeBron James is on the move from the Lakers, and Will Hill is with me tonight as my co-host for the next 4 hours. Will, last day of June, the Marlins 19-6, most wins in the month in MLB. Who could have predicted that?
3: Yeah, 80-1. Congrats to anyone who had that. And when I say congrats to anyone who had that, nobody had that. Mike Palm, VP of Circa, texted me the other day when I was talking about this bet, this market the other day, mm-hmm. and he said we wrote exactly zero bets on that. So chapter 1,450, Matt, on why it's good to be a bookie, good to be a bookmaker. The books win again. How about that? Scoop all the handle.
2: Scoop the pot. And, you know, I was talking with Derek Stevens and some other guys out here Friday night after the show, and Derek was talking about this. Marlins 70-1, 80-1 to win most wins in the month of June, and he was very happy about that, and that's why the book scoops the pot on that. Dodgers have the second best record in the month, 17-9, right there with the Phillies. Brewers at 16-10, Cubs 15-10. We got a nice graphic made up for you here. And Marlins clinch both the William Hill Caesars and Circa outright pools with a 19-6 record, plus 42 run differential, 3-3 in one run games. Pretty impressive by the Marlins. And, Will, did you even consider betting the Marlins for the most wins in the month? Did you even think about it for a second?
3: I did not. I actually didn't make any bets in this market. And I think most of these books, at least out here, once the market comes down, like once July 1st starts, it's over. You can't bet any months. In other words, they don't update it day to day. So if you miss the boat, you kind of miss the boat. And look, I guess it saved me some money because I'm not sure who I would have bet, but it wouldn't have been the Marlins.
2: Yeah, we talked about at the beginning of the month, I believe the D-backs were one of the teams we were looking at, and D-backs did not get there, obviously. They're not on the first page of this graphic. Anyway, we've got a marquee pitching matchup taking place in the Bronx tonight, and that happens to be our top game.
1: The lights are on, and the stakes are high. It's the primetime game of the night.
2: All right, Will Hill, the Yankees are on a five-game slide. Not much going right in the Bronx right now, and they are actually home underdogs as we speak. Here at Circa, the Yankees were plus 101 when I walked into the studio. The line has just shifted to minus 106 both ways. But how about the disrespect in the betting market for the Yankees today with Cam Schwitler, their ace, going, and not even home favorites against the Tigers. Tariq Skubal is going for the Tigers, and Skubal, obviously an ace in his own right tonight. I played this under 7.5 at minus 123 last night. I talked about it on the show this morning with Jensen Lewis and Super Dave Ross on VSiN by the books. Total right now at 7, shaded over minus 115. With the anemic Yankees offense of the past 5 days, you don't think you're probably going to see much scoring in this game tonight. Will Hill, how do you handicap Skubal against Schwitler?
3: I like the under 2. I bet it as well. And you and I think we're texting about it last night, kind of just looking ahead to the show, saying we got a pretty good matchup here with Schwitler versus Skubal, and that under 7.5 made sense. The market agreed. We're at mostly 7s now. I would say, just as a caution, the weather is not our friend, though, Matt, because it's hot here on the East Coast. It's hot in the Bronx, and the wind is blowing out. So, look, it's hard to hit the ball in the stands if you can't make contact, and these starting pitchers are going to get plenty of strikeouts, you would think. And I always think, too, Matt, when these aces face each other, like Skubal knows he's against Schwitler and Schwitler knows he's against Skubal, they tend to raise their game saying, you know what, if I give up 3 runs, I'm probably going to lose. It's probably going to be like a 2-1 type of game. I think they both get up for the matchup. So I think we're going to get a low-scoring game, but keep in mind, weather not favorable, wind blowing out, hot. But Yankees not hitting right now, Matt. A little bit of a different lineup. Jazz Chisholm not in the lineup. Ran into the outfielder last night, got banged up. Bellinger, who has bad numbers against Skubal, he's not in the lineup. Ben Rice is in a slump. So I mean, you look up in all these games, Matt, fifth, sixth inning, Yankees have no hits, one hit. It's hard to go over with them right now, and there was a miraculous over Sunday night in a game they lost against Boston. It was 2-0 entering the ninth, but I think this one lives up to the hype. I think we get a 2-1, 3-2 type of game. You always have to hold your breath with these low-scoring unders, with these low totals, because, you know, extra innings, bullpens, there's a lot of ways to lose these, but I think and I hope this will live up to the hype. I think we get a 2-1, 3-2 type of game.
2: There's no question it's a contrarian play if you're playing over here, but at the same time, it doesn't take much to get over a total of 7.5. By the way, the Yankees' defense has been so bad, you could have unearned runs tonight. The Yankees have allowed 14 unearned runs in the last five games. 14 unearned runs in the last five games. Over the last four games, the Yankees' offense, and this comes from Katie Sharp at Sharp Stats, Yankees over the last four games have struck out 38 times. They have a total of 12 hits and 8 walks. That is pathetic. First time in franchise history, the Yankees have 3 hits or fewer in 4 straight games. Again, first time in franchise history, and the Yankees batting .098, 12 for 123 over the last 4 games. You would think that they're not going to bust out tonight against Tarek Skubal and the Tigers, but you never know. Like you said, it's hot, humid, wind blowing out. Maybe we're surprised by a higher scoring game tonight, but I did play under 7.5 in this one. And, well, the Yankees in a bit of a tail spin here. They were swept in 4 games in Boston over the weekend. You and I were on the air for one of those games, and they were defeated again last night. They got some garbage runs at the end after they trailed 7-0 last night, not 7-3 loss. But the Yankees are definitely scuffling right now, 12-13 in the month of June. And, Will, this is a pattern we've seen from the Yankees, that 12-13 in June this month. Last year in June, 13-14. 2024, 14-13. And 2023, 11-12. So the Yankees have a history here, recent history, getting off to fast starts and then hitting a speed bump in the month of June.
3: Yeah, and I remember it was 2 years ago, the year they had Soto, a year, you know, I remember fondly, I loved Soto and Judge together, and that was a World Series team, which, you know, they didn't win it, and ended in a horrific fashion, but getting to the World Series is a lot farther, or at least a little farther than they've gone in any other year since 2009, the only time they've been there since 2009. They were just dominating up until mid, late June. I remember it like coincided with the end of the NBA Finals, and they went up to Boston. That started a really like a summer-long slump that took them a long time to get out of. When they did get out of it, they had enough to hold off Baltimore, win the division, go to the World Series. But I don't know if you saw this stat too, Matt. 1-18 in Fenway in June since 2008, which doesn't seem possible.
2: Wait a minute.
3: I guess it is.
2: Did you just say 1-18?
3: In Fenway in June since 2008. I think Talking Baseball had that. A few different people picked up on that. So I didn't go back and fact check it myself, but I'm assuming that's true. But that is just a wild step. How is it possible? I'm with you. How is it possible?
2: Are you sure that's true? That's unbelievable. The Yankees beat 1-18 in Fenway in June since 2008. Wow. Obviously 0-4 this season there. And the Yankees right now have fallen behind the Rays a game and a half in the American League East. Rays have won 5 in a row, while the Yankees have lost 5 in a row. All right, we'll talk a lot more than Yankees on tonight's show, even though that's our marquee matchup. It's Tigers-Yankees in the Bronx, and it's about to get underway. Brad Thomas is going to join us here in about 10 minutes to talk World Cup soccer. The Mexico match is tonight, Will. And believe it or not, the Circus Sportsbook is sold out tonight for the Mexico game. This atmosphere is going to be off the hook here tonight.
3: These games have been awesome. I mean, you and I are not the biggest soccer guys, but you know, you and I even have to admit all of these goals in extra time. All these matches seem to be close. A lot of exciting finishes. So it's been a good World Cup. I would imagine, you know, Fox, I would imagine the books, all very happy because you get these games. First off, the U.S. is doing well. That keeps people interested. The games are in the U.S. I think that adds a little juice to it. And the games have all been close, competitive, which gets people, like you said, to the book. You know, they're on their apps, they're live betting it. In a, I would imagine just everyone's happy all the way around. Good ratings, good handle, exciting matches. So a nice way to fill the summer here as we fill the gap between the NBA and NHL finals and the Hall of Fame game. There's always that little gap where it's just like, all right, if you're not that into baseball, which you and I are, if you're not that into baseball, these weeks, these months can drag. But between this and, you know, and some other things here, It's a nice little filler here. It's been a really exciting tournament.
2: This busiest month of June in the sports calendar I can remember in a long time. A lot of that has to do with the World Cup being here in the U.S., and the start times of these games are ideal for most people, and that has a lot to do with it. By the way, Doug Kazarian, I believe a lifelong Lakers fan, he's going to be on with us in hour number two to talk about LeBron and NBA free agency. It's here. And musical chairs, a lot of movement around the association. Third hour tonight, Matt Grill of DraftKings jumps on to talk college football and golf. And also, later tonight, JJ, John Jastrzemski, your co-host on the weekends, is going to be on to talk baseball with us tonight, Will.
3: Can't wait. JJ, by the time we listen to this, it's possible the Yankees will be on a six-game losing streak, which is, I would say, hard to believe. But under Aaron Boone, the Yankees, like we said, have had a habit of being inconsistent. So excited to talk to JJ, get his take. And, a lot going on with free agency. I think we're going to do this in the next hour. I'm going to step away, and you're going to give your top 50 LeBron James memories moments. We're going to do a countdown from 50 to 1. You wanted to do 100. I said 100's too many, but we're going to do your top 50 LeBron James favorite moments.
2: Yeah, I really can't think of five, so we're going to postpone that segment tonight. You know who loves LeBron? Loves LeBron is Tim Murray. He could do it. He could do a top 100, top 50 okay. LeBron James. He could do it. I'm not going to do it, obviously. Cam Slitler about to throw the first pitch tonight. We'll see if the Cy Young favorite in the American League has the right stuff tonight for the Yankees. We've got two finals in the World Cup today. Norway 2-1 over Ivory Coast, and France 3-0 over Sweden. France pretty impressive today. I've got a 5-1 future on France to win the Cup. Hopefully that comes in. But we got a ways to go into July before we get to the World Cup championship. All right. Brad Thomas up next to talk best bets in the World Cup. Stay tuned. VSIN Primetime.

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12: 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All right, let's get to it. We got some big games coming up in the World Cup. Brad Thomas, CBS Sportsline betting analyst, PGAtour.com. I think he wants to talk about the John Deere Classic more than he does the World Cup tonight, but we're going to start with the World Cup. Brad, thanks for jumping on tonight. And this sports book is going to be packed for the Mexico game later tonight. It's sold out here tonight. What are your expectations for this match with Ecuador?
13: Yeah, this match is really interesting because it's two complementary styles. Both like to play really physical. Both slow the match down. And as you can see by the total, it's a match that probably is going to scream under, right? You're laying minus 175 just to take under 2.5. But I didn't want to pay that juice. And I end up going with the same game parlay. It's a lengthy one, but I think there's value in every single leg. The first one, Mexico double chance. That means if Mexico wins or it's a draw, you get paid on that leg. They're playing in Estadio Azteca, a place where Mexico just doesn't lose. It's going to be very difficult for Ecuador to win this match in regulation. And the next leg, like under 3.5 goals. I'm bringing that total up because as we've seen in the France versus Sweden match, when a team is down 2 goals late in the game, they have to open it up, right? There's no such thing as goal differential in the knockout stages. So if this is 2-0 Mexico late in the match, we could see a third goal slip in. So I wanted that insurance goal in the parlay. In the last leg, it's actually quite funny. Mexico team total under 7.5 corners. Listen, they haven't had more than 4 corners this entire World Cup. They don't play with any width. Everything that they play is central on the pitch, which means there's not a lot of opportunities for corners unless somehow they go down by multiple goals. But let's be honest, if I am betting a under 3.5 or a Mexico double chance in my parlay and they're down multiple goals, it's not going to hit any way. So the parlay pays out -114.
12: All right, good deal. Brad Thomas here with us, breaking down Mexico and Ecuador tonight. Brad, what jumps out to you so far with the teams that have advanced here in the last couple of days? We saw a big surprise with Germany getting knocked off last night.
13: I think what we've seen is the big teams that have gotten knocked off, they've changed tactically. They've made decisions.

0: on the pitch because he's been scoring goals, but it messed up with the fluidity. And then you look at the Dutch. Oh, Coleman kind of botched that entire tie, right? He changed their tactics. I know you have to pay respect to Morocco, but it's just kind of, I don't know, like, why would you tinker with something that has been worked so well? He played really passive. And then when they got into the extra time, it was probably the biggest disservice I've seen to a quality team in probably the last three World Cups. He made them play four penalties. And I mean, they said they practiced their penalties, right? Like that was their strategy, but it did not work. It was some of the worst penalty taking I've seen by any team in any World Cup. It was an absolute travesty. And it makes sense. He stepped down as the manager of the club, because when you make those really bold decisions to change tactically and then play for penalties late in the match, you have to back it up. And he didn't. He ruined that team. I feel really bad for a team that had a pretty good run in this tournament so far.
1: Excellent analysis. Well, all right. Yep.
2: Yeah, that was good by Brad, which we've come to expect. But Brad, I mean, you don't have to know that much about soccer to just look at the U.S. match tomorrow against Bosnia. Minus 700 the U.S. is to advance. And look, you're going to see all these betting splits, 96% of the money on U.S. You're going to have people laying a goal and a half, putting them in parlays. Just from a betting instinct standpoint, doesn't that mean there's probably value on the other side as much as people don't want to root or bet against the U.S.?
0: Yeah, absolutely. Right. The handle on the United States games are absolutely incredible. And everyone's just dumping money on the United States, moving that line. I thought this line fair value was probably closer to double chance Bosnia being like minus 110. And it moved all the way to +1.5. And what's really incredible, watch this money move. It's going to get to +1.5 around minus 160, minus 175 by kickoff. There's still some minus 120s out there, and I think that's the way you have to bet it. What we've seen in this knockout tournament is it is really hard to beat teams by margin because every team is just fighting tooth and nail. And I actually think the United States could struggle a little bit with the physicality. I don't think Bosnia is going to go as far to win this match because they're playing on home soil, the United States is, and they've been really dominant. But Bosnia is a real physical, strong team. United States, you know, they played some passive, I want to say, type of squads. And I'm not taking anything against Paraguay, right? But they're definitely not as physical as Bosnia and Herzegovina. So I think if you take that +1.5 handicap for Bosnia, you could still win and the United States win the match as well. So you're still rooting for the United States, but you just don't want them to win by two or more goals.
2: What is realistic for this U.S. team? Quarterfinals, dare I say semifinals? Is that too much pie in the sky? Well, what's your thought here, realistic expectation for how far the U.S. can go?
0: Yeah, so I made my bracket pre-tournament, and I had them meeting up with Belgium in the round of 16, and I'm sticking to that. I just feel like it's a really tough matchup for the United States. The United States do really well against defensive sides, right? Because there's not much of a margin on defensive sides. The United States have really good attacking talent. But when it comes to those attacking sides, sometimes the United States can't keep up from an attacking standpoint, and their defense is not all that great. Belgium are a really good attacking side. I do think that we have seen a lower level of Belgium than we've seen all year. So if it's this is the time, right? This is the time you try to catch them. But I have to be realistic. The United States were in pot one because they were one of the host nations, which means they got a fair draw. They played against an underwhelming Turkey team. Turkey beat them. Didn't matter. United States played the reserves. Then they played against an Australia side who really just kind of just played for the draw on that one because they knew how important a point was. And then they overwhelmed Paraguay, playing with two of their best players on half a leg. So I don't know if I put much stock in their group match performance. I always thought they were going to be first or second out of their group. They still got to get past Bosnia. I think they do that. Then they play against Belgium, and we'll see. I have them getting eliminated, but I'll be rooting hard as heck for the United States to advance.
1: Follow him at Mr. Brad Thomas, Sportsline and PGAtour.com. And again, Brad, for those who might just be checking in now, round up your best bets coming up here.
0: Yeah, so far I have that Mexico parlay. So it's Mexico double chance under 3.5. Mexico team total corners under 7.5 minus 110. I added another bet, and this one you have to shop around because a lot of these books are doing the sub on feature, which means if your player gets subbed on for, you get that player they sub on for. They take over that action. Christian Pulisic on some books is around minus 110 for it to score or assist. On the sub on books, he's around minus 145. Just parlay that with Florian Balogun shot on target. Pulisic looks dynamic. He looks incredible for the United States. Even coming back after that injury last match, playing only 32 minutes, he looked dangerous. And I think the fact that he has that cutting edge out there on the outside and he can pinpoint accurate pass to guys like Florian Balogun, it really helps that price. And it's really nice that he takes the penalties for the United States as well.

0: I think he gives it a full 65, 70 minutes. Might not go the full 90, but that should be more than enough for him to have multiple opportunities to create something. And then I took Belgium, right? I thought Belgium team to, excuse me, I took Belgium both teams to score. I thought this match was really weird in terms of pricing. The total in that match against Senegal is 2.5, but it's juiced to the under. And I'm just thinking, like, has anybody watched these teams play? Like, they have so much defensive fragility, right? I think a lot of people think when you see an African side, they're going to be defensive and they can't attack. But the Senegalese squad has a really good midfield that's really tied together with their attack, which allows them to score. And they have depth, right? Pop Gay comes in, he scores two goals off the bench. And then on the other side of the ball, Belgium haven't been the best defensive unit. And their attack's finally starting to come together, right? Doku missed some time with welcoming the birth of his child. Kevin De Bruyne looks like he's drinking out of the fountain of youth. And when Lukaku is available and fit, he is a great target man in the middle. So I thought both teams to score at minus 125 was generous. And if you don't like both teams to score, you think one team's going to win this 3-0, I don't mind taking over 2.5 at plus money.
1: I'm watching the Tigers take batting practice against Cam Schlittler in the Bronx. Will Hill and I will update that game here in a moment. Brad, in about 40 seconds here, can you sum up your best bets for the John Deere Classic? You've got a history of hitting winners in this golf tournament.
0: I do. I'm going chalk. I took Ben Griffin to win this tournament outright. Ben Griffin is historically undervalued in the market. So when he's the betting favorite, I imagine that the books know something that we do not, right? They know that he is going to crush this tournament. His approach numbers have been really good. He can get hot with the putter. He did have a T5 here in 2024. And I also took Tom Kim. Tom Kim's playing some really good golf. Another guy who can have those spike putting rounds. Those are my two favorite bets for this tournament.
1: Ben Griffin and Tom Kim. Brad Thomas. Great analysis on the World Cup, man. Really appreciate it. And thanks for the time. Best of luck.
0: Thanks for having me. Take care.
1: Follow him.
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1: 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And a nightmare in the Bronx for the Yankees in the first inning. 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
1: Cam Schlittler, the Yankees had allowed one run total in the first inning all season before tonight. Three home runs in the first inning for the Tigers tonight. Carpenter, Green, Torkelson, all with 400-foot-plus bombs. And the Tigers lead the Yankees 4-0 going to the bottom of the first. And that home run, that second home run there by Green, was launched into the second deck. Cam Schlittler falling apart here tonight. And Will Hill, what do you make of this? A nightmare start in the Bronx.
12: Yeah, I mean, Tigers obviously getting good swings off them. When you hit three homers off them, it's not a fluke. It's not an accident. Three homers in an inning, all with two out and nobody on. But this could have easily been a situation where this was a quick 1-2-3 inning because the first two batters were retired, Matt. The third batter hit a ball to center. Spencer Jones got there. It's never an easy play when you have to rob a home run, but he made the leap. He got the ball in the middle of his glove, and he just dropped it. It goes over the fence, and that ended up being really a four-run play, even though that was only a solo home run. And look, I'm doing the show, watching the TV here on the side, so I don't know if I'm overstating it or misreading it, but that looks like you can't call it like an error, a play he's got to make, but that was a makeable play, I would say, from Jones. And it ends up being a quick 1-2-3 first, or what would have been a quick 1-2-3 first for the Yankees in the top half of the first, to a four-run deficit to Skubal as they stare a six-game losing streak right in the face. And this puts our total in early jeopardy, to say the very least.
1: Yeah, you certainly, when you bet under 7.5, you don't count on a guy who's allowed one run in the first inning all season to give up four in the first. And that's probably going to be a loser on that total tonight. The live total's 10.5, and Tigers now minus 1260. This game essentially went off as a pick'em here at Circa, and Cam Schlittler gives up three bombs in the first inning. He's lucky, I'm lucky, those of us who bet on him to be Cy Young are lucky that there's not stiffer competition for that award in the American League right now, because he really doesn't have any hot pitchers on his tail. But this is a damaging start tonight for his reputation. And Schlittler, in his past four starts, had gone 23 2/3 innings and allowed two earned runs. He gave up four in the first inning tonight. And Tarek Skubal getting the start for the Tigers. Over his last 16 innings, had allowed 9 earned runs and 6 home runs. He allowed 3 homers last week in a 4-2 loss to the Yankees last Wednesday. But Skubal in great position to get the win tonight with a 4-0 lead in the first inning. What you said about Spencer Jones is true. I'm not even sure he had to jump. He just stood at the wall. We got another home run here. A solo shot for the Yankees. That's Ben Rice into the right field seats. 5 runs in the first inning tonight. So much for under 7.5 in this game. Anyway, Yankees on the board. You like to see that with Ben Rice, your AL MVP bet. Hit another homer. He's been in a bit of a slump. But again, yeah. The Yankees, been a very poor defensive team, not on the level that the Mets have been. The Mets have made 56 errors. That's the third most in the MLB. And last night, Juan Soto misplayed a ball to left field, turned into a Little League home run for George Springer to lead off the game for the Blue Jays. It was a comedy of errors for the Mets. And that Spencer Jones play in the outfield, he stood there at the wall. The ball was in his glove, and somehow he dropped it over the wall. The Yankees are just a really poor defensive team, not very good at the fundamentals, really, in any aspect, Will. And I put that on the coaching staff.
12: I do, too, because this isn't the players. This isn't this specific group of players. This is something where if you rewind to the shows we did last year together, 2 years ago, 4 years ago, five. I mean, this has been a constant theme under Boone. They struggle running the bases. They do stupid, you know, plays. They make stupid mistakes, and they make a bunch of blunders in the field. Fielding and base running, just, you know, the crux of baseball is something they really struggle with and have struggled with for years here. As you know, this is a common theme, and you know, there's a saying, you're either coaching it or allowing it to happen. And Boone, who's very lax on the players, he chews his gum, he blows his bubbles. You know, he sits there in the post game, says, "Oh, we love the adversity, we love all this stuff." It's nonsense, and the problems continue to persist time and time again. And you and I are old enough to remember, if George Steinbrenner was around, a team that didn't run the bases well and didn't field, somebody would be held responsible, either the players or eventually, and maybe not too eventually, the manager. This stuff would never be tolerated, but it's tolerated.
1: Yeah, nobody's held accountable. That's a problem under this Yankees regime. If George were around, Cashman would have been gone a long time ago. Boone never would have been around this long. There's no doubt about that. Updates from around MLB. How about the White Sox? Talk about a team that's still hot. Everybody keeps waiting for the White Sox to cool off. Not happening tonight. Up 8-1 on the Orioles in Baltimore. White Sox huge favorites now, -1880. If you wanted to lay 5.5 runs, you could do that at -138, 7-run lead. Live total 16.5 in Baltimore, Will.
12: Spunky team, an underrated team, undervalued team. Cleveland, it's not too early, I think, if you're Chicago, or if you have tickets on that market to start scoreboard watching. Cleveland is tied with Texas 2-2. That's probably a two-team race in the AL Central. You could have gotten the White Sox as high as 50-1 this winter. It's not that often. Now, you see it in football, though. You don't see 50-1s. You'll see some upsets, at least. Worst to first, that kind of thing in football. You know, shorter season, smaller sample size. Baseball, cream usually rises to the top. You don't get a lot of 50-1, 5-0 division winners in baseball. But the White Sox are very live, and I would favor them. I know Cleveland's got good pitching, but, you know, Ramirez is out of the lineup. There's not a lot of pop. This White Sox team has a lot of good young talent. Not great pitching, not a great team, but a good enough team in a watered-down American League where, you know, could you win 86, 87 games and win a division? I think they very well could.
1: How about the St. Louis Cardinals tonight? Just underway against the Braves. That game is scoreless. Braves -185 on the live number. Cardinals are a surprise team. We keep thinking that at some point maybe they'll fade, but yeah. How do you size up that division? By the way, Tim Murray is at Wrigley Field tonight. So when you look at this division with the Brewers, Cubs, Cardinals, Pirates, Reds, Pirates and Reds are probably not going to hang around and contend. But it looks like the Cardinals got a chance to do that. Are you still waiting for the Cardinals to cool off and fade?
12: I still don't love their pitching. I still have hope for the Pirates, who a few games out of a playoff spot. They're down 2-0 to Sanchez and Philly tonight. At least one of the aces is pitching like an ace. It's not the ones we were hoping for, Matt, with Schwitler and Skubal. But I still like the Pirates pitching. I think Skeens will be fine as long as he's healthy. I like Ashcraft. You got those guys, Jared Jones, Chandler. Those guys all have some pedigree. You know, they're sitting there 43-42, a few games out of a playoff spot. I think there's time. If I had to pick anyone out of that bunch, I'd take the Pirates at plus money to make the playoffs.
1: Super Dave Ross and VSIM by the books talked about the Red Sox in July. Again, let's look at this graphic we've got on the most wins in the month of June. And Marlins at the top, 19-6. And Marlins have surprised a lot of people with how well they've played in the month of June, Will. And you and I have talked a lot about this since Friday night when it looked like the Marlins were closing in on a long shot cash here. Unfortunately, no bettors at circuit took the Marlins at 71 or 80-1. Dodgers and Phillies right there at 17-9. Brewers 16-10. Cubs 15-10. Astros 15-11 with the Rangers. One team not on that list is the Red Sox. And Boston swept the Yankees in four over the weekend. We're going to hear in the next segment why Super Dave Ross likes the Red Sox to finish with the most wins in the month of July. We got that coming up for you here in about 5 or 10 minutes. How do you feel about his handicap of the Red Sox to finish with the most wins? Did they just take advantage of a lame duck Yankees team at Fenway over the weekend, or do you think the Red Sox might be ready for a real surge?
12: I can't tell. I thought they should be better than what their record was. I mean, they run out some pretty good young pitchers early, and Toley. Those guys aren't that bad.
1: Right.
12: Sonny Gray, I will see, you know, what they decide to do in terms of being buyers or sellers, but Sonny Gray is a serviceable pitcher. He's been a good pitcher pretty much his whole career, except for when he's with the Yankees. You know, Chapman at the back end of the game. I know they don't have a lot of pop in that lineup, but I can understand taking a shot at a number. And it just feels like, Matt, everyone's going to see the Marlins win at 80-1. They're going to look for a real long shot, and then yeah, it's just going to be someone that's chalky. It's hard to expect that to happen 2 months in a row. But I did understand, you know, where Dave was coming from with that handicap.
1: Brewers, the favorites, 5-1. Dodgers and Braves, second choice at 650. Yankees at 7-1. I would not be betting the Yankees to have the most wins in the month of July.
12: No.
1: Phillies, Rays at 12-1. Cubs, 15-1. Guardians, Padres, Mariners right there in the 20-1 range with the Astros and the Cardinals. I think the Dodgers probably deserving favorites, maybe even ahead of the Brewers right there. Dodgers are plus 650, the second choice. I'm not sure there's a team playing better in baseball than the Dodgers right now. By the way, they have won three in a row and scored 28 runs in those three games. And Mookie Betts has started to heat up, and Dodgers going to get starting to get healthy too. Teoscar Hernandez is back. A lot of positive signs for this LA team pointing to the month of July. Like you said, everyone's looking for a long shot. I wouldn't be surprised if it's a team like the Dodgers that has the most wins in the month of July. We'll break this down a little bit more and hear from Dave Ross why he likes the Red Sox next month. Also, don't forget Doug Kazarian on the NBA, Matt Grill on college football and golf, and John Jastrzemski on the slumping Yankees and the rotten Mets later in the show tonight. This is VSIN Primetime.
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0: Friday edition of Money Moves. It's going to be a banger. Brian Ching, former U.S. men's national team member, is going to join us as the USA set to take on Bosnia in their knockout stage matchup. Can the Americans move on? Will the offense continue? We'll find out from Brian and have some bet bets to go along with. Two other games in the World Cup, England and Congo, Belgium and Senegal, and Stormy's got her big breakdown on the hot dog eating contest this weekend. So don't miss it. It's Money Moves, 11-1 Pacific, 2-4 Eastern, only on VSiN, the Sports Betting Network.
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12: I will be hosting live bet Saturday, 3 to 7 Eastern, so I'm sure I'll be grilling before or after or both, but I'll be working for 4 hours with, I'm not sure, I think Femi on Saturday, but I'll have some World Cups, have some baseball, so should be a fun show.
1: You think the Yankees will have won a game by then?
12: Yes.
1: Okay.
12: But who knows?
1: You think they will? It's probably not going to happen tonight. Tigers up 4-1 the second inning. Scooball back on the mound for Detroit. All right, so every Tuesday morning, I go on with Jensen Lewis and Super Dave Ross on VSiN by the Books. And anytime we can get Super Dave into this show, we do it. And we got a video here of Dave Ross talking about the Red Sox and why the Red Sox are a good bet to finish with the most wins in the month of July. Cue it up. Here's Super Dave.
23: The team I'm taking a flyer on, I do not have this in the account here yet, people, because I've been shopping around yesterday. Circa just put these numbers out this morning. For their July win total. And the number that I found on this team was 40-1. When I checked this morning at Circa, it's already cut in half to 20-1. And it's been brought to my attention. I do believe this is who Gil Alexander likes as well. And it's the Boston Red Sox. So I was looking at their schedule last night. I really wanted to get involved in Toronto, Jensen, because I actually think on paper Toronto's staff should hold up better. You're waiting for Vlad Guerrero to hit, but their schedule is brutal. When I looked at Boston, it felt very manageable for me. So you get one more against the Nats, who've been scuffling as of late. You mentioned the Anaheim Angels there, one of the worst teams in the league. We'll find out if the White Sox come back to the pack a little bit. My Mets, I'm sorry, you got to pick on them. Look, it's going to be tough for that four-game stretch against Tampa Bay. There's no doubt about that. And then again, against your brethren in the AL East, against Baltimore and Toronto, if you're trying to make inroads here and get into that third spot, potentially a wild card, that's who you're going to have to beat to get in there. It's going to be Baltimore and Toronto, and then the Athletics are on the skids, and you have one game only against the Dodgers. So I look at it and I go, at 40 to 1, if you can still find that out there in the marketplace, I would not play it at 20 to 1. But again, in conjunction with the number that I saw yesterday at different shops out there, you can find a 40 to 1. I think Boston, if you're looking for an extreme long shot, is worth a play at that number. I would not play the number now that it's been cut in half. But Toronto is a team, Jensen, I want to get invested with, not just because they're playing my Mets, but because right now I keep waiting for that team and Boston to kind of turn the corner. I wonder if the Sox have done that with that four-game sweep over the Yankees, and then they carried it over with one day against the Mets.
1: All right, interesting. I'm not that high on the Red Sox right now, even though I do like them. I liked them a little bit coming into the season. I just think they beat a Yankees team playing some really bad baseball right now, especially anemic offensively. But I can see where Dave is coming from in his analysis when you look at the schedule. What do you make of what Dave said there about Boston?
12: Yeah, all good points. I don't know. You know, at 40 to 1, I get it. Anything less than that, I would probably look elsewhere. I looked at Philly just with how they're playing and they're pitching and lining up. Sanchez and Wheeler, two out of every 5 days. And I don't know if you saw this, but tomorrow's slate has Skeens versus Wheeler, a nice pitching matchup. Pirates versus Phillies, which will actually start the month. Phillies, with the way they're playing, around 12, 14 to 1, that's not terrible. But you look at the schedule, they play the Dodgers, they play the Yankees. They do have some Reds, some Royals, some Marlins, but the Marlins have played well. So Philly was a team that interested me, but the schedule is why the number is what it is there. I don't know. Was there a number? Was there a team? Did you scout this market? Did you think of playing the Red Sox or anyone else?
1: No, I typically don't bet this market.
12: Yeah, neither do I.
1: You know, and Chris Massaro is a guy who bets it frequently, and he's hit it a few times recently. He pointed out that this year the long shots have hit so far 38 to 1. 35 to 1 and 80 to 1 in the first 3 months of the season. You know, I mentioned I wouldn't be surprised if a team like the Dodgers wins it. I'm not betting the Dodgers at plus 650. I think the Dodgers probably should be the favorites the way they're playing right now. Chris said he bet the Giants, the Pirates, the Cardinals, and the Rays. So write that down, Will. Cool. We'll revisit this later. Chris Massaro on the Giants, Pirates, Cardinals, and Rays in the month, and he notes it's a weird month with the All-Star game and the trade deadline and those factors as well. But obviously, you got to do some really in-depth research on the schedules for all these teams and how many games each team plays when you're betting this market. I typically don't do that every month. We tried it. We took a shot at it last month, and we certainly did not come up with the Marlins. Remember, you and I were talking about it on this show, and nobody came up with the Marlins a month ago, and that was 80 to 1. The Marlins cashing, and there are the odds at Circa now for most wins in the month of July. We're going to see the Dodgers play later tonight again in West Sacramento. What a hitting exhibition the Dodgers put on last night. And I bet the A's, small home dogs last night, and they were up 3-2 and then just got overwhelmed. Gage Jump, the lefty, young lefty, started for the A's last night, had given up zero home runs in his career. It was his seventh start. And he got taken deep by Max Muncy, and he got taken deep again. And he got knocked out of the game last night. Dodgers roll. And this team is hot. Mookie Betts is starting to hit. Like I said, Teoscar Hernandez is back. Dodgers have scored 28 runs. They've won three in a row. And Justin Robleski goes tonight. I laid 150 with the Dodgers last night. I typically don't do that. But the way they're playing, and I thought that was a cheap price with Robleski. He's 9-2 over 86 innings, has allowed seven homers. He's not a strikeout guy, only 53 strikeouts, but a whip of 101, ERA of 271. And when I watched the Dodgers take apart Jump last night, I said, well, I'm probably going to do the same thing or worse to Jeffrey Springs, who's not as good a pitcher. Springs in 17 starts this season for the A's, only four quality starts. 88 innings, 88 hits, 22 homers, 29 walks, a whip of 133, and ERA of 5.5. I think the Dodgers are probably going to tee off on Jeffrey Springs tonight, and I laid 150 later tonight in West Sacramento. As I say that, the Tigers have teed off on Cam Schlittler again. Green does it again. Riley Green's second home run tonight. This is a two-run shot. Tigers up 6-1. I just looked up to see that ball sailing into the bullpen out there. What happened there, Will? Were you watching?
12: I saw the same thing. I kind of turned my head for a second, saw the ball flying to the bullpen. I was hoping, you know how this happens sometimes, Matt, it was a replay. They were showing a replay of one from earlier, but unfortunately it was not a replay. It was very similar, but this was a new home run here. And, you know, we mentioned we both like the under here. We both like the pitching matchup.
1: Wow.
12: That being said, but, and it was a but that ends up going to cost us some money here. It's hot in the Bronx and the wind is blowing out. And right now, I believe we're up to 5 homers already and we're in the third inning. The Tigers have hit 4 and the Yankees have hit 1. So,
1: Schwitler
12: the under is just about dead.
1: No, the under's dead. It's dead. We can stop talking about that. It's third inning. It's 6-1. This game's flying over big time tonight. The live total, by the way, in this game, 12.5. Over -112 and Tigers -2200 with this 6-1 lead. Schwitler is just leaving too many fastballs up high in the zone.
12: Yeah.
1: Riley Green rocked the first one into the second deck, and that was no cheap shot either. That was way out. And Tigers are going to hand Cam Schwitler the worst loss of his young career. This is definitely going to be the worst start he's ever made, and it's not even going to be close. He had allowed 6 homers the entire season. He's allowed 4 tonight. He'd allowed 1 run in the first inning all season. He gave up 4 in the first inning tonight. But, Will, you did mention right before the game started, it's hot and the wind's blowing out, and to be careful with this tonight. And you were right about that weather forecast and a higher scoring game.
12: Yeah, and if you watch the replay of the location of this homer, Matt, I mean, the weather is not going to play no factor. That was the middle of the plate, thigh high. I mean, you can't place a ball any better than that. I'd like to see his velocity, too, because when you're hitting 99-100, you can get away with bad location. But if that velocity dips 96, 97, you know, the old saying, big league hitters can time a bullet. If you're going to not place the fastball, eventually they're going to put the good part of the bat on it and drive it out, and the Tigers have done plenty of that tonight.
1: Looks like it was 98 miles an hour. Velocity is not the problem, but he's throwing meatballs right down the middle, high in the zone. All right, quick break on primetime. We come back. It's NBA free agency. Doug Kazarian joins the show next. VSiN, the Sports Betting Network.
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26: Okay, that's just the exact matchup?
25: Yes.
26: Dude, sign me up right now.
25: I'm going to put something on this right now. 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
25: 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This is live on the air. Yeah, let's see what they give you.
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1: Oh, hell yeah, dude. 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
26: 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That'd be super exciting.
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1: All right, it's Home Run Derby tonight in the Bronx, and it's also NBA free agency. LeBron James on the move, and no better guy to talk about it than Doug Kazarian, longtime sports betting analyst. Will Hill, Matt Youmans here on VSiN Prime Time. We got 3 hours to go tonight. And let's go out to the Progressive Guest Line now and welcome in Doug, who has been hosting shows here on VSiN over the weekend. Good to see you, man.
14: Yeah, good to be with you. You know, it's a lot easier to do 15-minute segments than it is four-hour shows. So hats off to you guys for doing this on a regular basis.
1: How about the opening of crazy season here in the NBA? It's musical chairs, Doug, all over the association. And the LeBron James leaving L.A. thing does not surprise me all that much. What's your take on the whole thing? And can you assess all the moving parts at this point? Or is there so much going on, it's hard to know what to make of it right now?
14: So last summer, when Luka's big extension was announced, Dave McMenamin asked a question to Rob Pelinka about LeBron. And he basically just gave a quick response and then turned. And it was just so apparent that the Lakers were moving on. And it was the first time in LeBron's career that he was playing without an offer, things like that. So clearly the Lakers were done. And then I thought he was 100% gone, right? Because he didn't want to be the third leg to a team that was building around Luka, and he just wasn't the ideal sort of running mate for Luka's style of play. But then Windhorse, about a week and a half ago, said that there was momentum there. And I just was really caught off guard. So I didn't know what to think, but it looks like it's unfolding as I envisioned. In fact, I was a guest on the highly accredited Should Have Bet More podcast with Will Hill. And I said about a month and a half ago, I said, I expect the Warriors, because I thought there was rationale or logic or reason that he would want to play with Steph and Draymond and just do it in sort of like a fun way. Because I think when we break this stuff down, guys, I think we assume way too much that these guys prioritize winning rings as much as we think. Like, it's not, I mean, yes, they want to win games. They try to win games, but it's not a high priority because they just don't care as much and they don't look at it that way like we would. And they don't care about switching teams and how it would look, the optics and all that stuff. I mean, look at Durant a week ago. He was saying that he didn't even see himself as joining a 73-win team. He like ignored that because he thought the Warriors were a franchise that wasn't like the Celtics and Lakers.
1: Follow him at Doug Kazarian. I understand what you're saying 100%. When someone mentioned to me recently that Giannis Antetokounmpo would want to play in Boston instead of Miami because he wants to win a championship, I said, he doesn't care. He wants to live in Miami. Look, he's already won one championship. These guys want to play where they're happy, where they're comfortable, where they're happy. And that's why I thought LeBron most likely would end up back in Cleveland. I don't know if it's going to happen that way. But, Doug, you wrote a column for The Athletic today. LeBron James, next team odds, Warriors, Cavs, surging as new betting favorites to land the king. What's in